0: That it is also initiated.
1: Nashock ako dun sa mga salita niya.
2: It is a matter of personnel and resources management.
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0: think yung naging complication lang ay, syempre, may mga tao na they feel strongly about pursuing the impeachment process. 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
1: Ah, okay. But, okay. Anyone could have gone to EDSA.
0: No one can prevent people from going to EDSA. No? Hindi talaga pwedeng physically haharangan mo na, huwag ka dito. So you go there with the knowledge na, oh, merong ganitong mga talumpati assailing the VP for confidential funds. Ito, merong mga grupo dito will speak out on the impeachment. So, kumbaga, dapat forewarned, no? Yung mga ibang grupo na ganyan. At ayaw nating magkanda labo-labo doon sa rally site dahil nga magkakaiba yung mga mensahe.
1: Ang ayaw yata nila yung hindi sila inimbitahan to be part of the organizing committee.
2: At yung basta-basta lang aakit sa entablado, ano, para magsalita.
1: Oh, well, oh.
0: Meron na kasing na set ng mga program. In fact, some of our people hindi naman din nakapagsalita. Kasi nga, they were very strict about politicians, no? So, okay, sige, we respect that, no? Pero yung mga sectors, they were able to speak out.
1: Ayun. So, ano po sa palagay ninyo ang solusyon dahil sa ang dami na pong issue, di ba? 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
0: Well, lalo na ngayon, no, malapit na yung State of the Nation address. Inevitable talaga eh. Kasi this is the anniversary of yung mahiya naman kayo na pinalakpakan ng mga congressman at senador. So, after one year, pag walang nakita na iba pang mga mananagot, and yung mga allegations that the kickbacks went directly to Malacanang, pag yan walang resolution, talagang hindi matatapos itong corruption. Isa impeachment, this is the second attempt for the impeachment. If the trial is not credible, if the trial is not fair, mabubwisit din ang tao eh. Bakit ganun, no? Pag ordinaryong tao, ang dali-daling mapakulong, pero pag malalaking tao, ang hirap-hirap mapanagot.
1: So, ang tugon naman ni Attorney Ferdinand Topacio, EDSA is not yours. Siguro ang sagot to, neither is it yours.
2: Public property.
1: It is ours. So.
0: I mean, like I said, no one can physically prevent groups from going to EDSA. And that's what happened yesterday, no? Mm-mm. So some of their groups went. Wala namang kaming na-detect na any untoward incident, no? So siguro gusto nila magsalita, pero like I said,

0: unfair ganoon ang magiging kalakaran. 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
1: Okay, oo nga. Aba-baba dapat.
0: Malamang yun ang tunguhin.
1: Kasi parang, I think that's the logical. Mm-hmm.

0: I plus D. Anyway, government spending plays a very, very big role. So, but that has to be matched with the efficiency in that spending. You mentioned infrastructure spending.
1: Yes.
0: That was actually a strategy. 2022, the big goal, dream of the Marcos administration was an economic transformation. We were well on our road to our agenda for prosperity. And that is to, one, achieve upper middle income status, and two, to bring down our poverty levels to single digit levels.
1: Yes.
0: And the strategy for that was to hit high growth rates. And how are we going to achieve our high growth rates? By spending on infrastructure, making the economy, creating an environment that would be conducive

0: conducive to investors.
1: Yes.
0: And in the first year, we did really well.
1: Yes, yes.
0: For the first time ever, we had 7.6% GDP. Yes. 2022. Mm-hmm. We were the number one. Mm-hmm. We were lauded as an economy for being the most resilient, mm-hmm. Following the pandemic.
1: Yes.
0: And then that was the build, build, build that became the Build Better More project.
1: Yes.
0: Come midterm last year, the Marcos administration shifted to focusing on human capital development. Mm, mm. And the reason for that is because we want not just a good economy, but also an economy that would be sustainable even past this administration. Mm, mm. And that's why in 2025, for the 2026 budget, we focused on really spending on education naman.
1: Yes.
0: And education and helping nurture the future.
1: Which the Constitution also provides.
0: Which the Constitution provides. But the landmark thing with the Marcos administration is that, one, we met the constitutional requirement for highest spending on education.
1: Yes.
0: Two, in the past years, and this was my assignment in NDBM, to find out how we could focus on education. In the past years, we realized that we had been meeting the UNESCO recommended public spending for education of 14% of government spending, 14 to 16% of government spending. But for the first time, this 2026, we were able to hit the UNESCO recommended 4 to 6% of GDP. Mm-hmm. So that was a big milestone.
1: That's a big milestone indeed. But the reason, one of the reasons why bumaba ang government spending, which is very important to prime the economy, di ba? Nakikita naman natin yan. I'm not an economist, but I know a little bit about that, no? And kaya bumagal is because nga, nagkaroon ng flood control scandal. At medyo siyempre lahat naging very careful, lahat ay kinabahan, nagkaroon ng really a rethink, no, a pivot on how to do things. Because one, for example, if I recall correctly, the

0: to support it?
1: That's a question for the finance secretary. Mm-hmm. Yes, I think there was indeed a struggle for because they don't want to raise taxes.
0: Okay.
1: So nahihirapan talaga. Although cost. I think this is where the digitalization

0: Well, you have so many taxes, so many laws about taxes. No need to raise them, just collect them efficiently and effectively. So these are the headlines noted by the spokes. And ladies and gentlemen, mga kababayan, mga tagapakinig, we're excited with our next guest. We'll have no less than the spokesperson of VP Cyro Duterte's defense team. He's not easy to get, but he's able to do it with us this morning. When the spokes comes back, don't go away. Stay with us.
1: Preparing you for what's ahead. Fast, clear, and exactly what you need to begin your day.
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1: Welcome back and thanks for joining us. You're still watching The Spokes. Following the completion of the pre-trial conference, the impeachment trial of VP Sara Duterte is set to begin next Monday.
2: The legal battle is about to shift from politics to evidence. Joining us this morning is no less than the spokes of the defense team, Attorney Michael Poa. Welcome back to The Spokes, Attorney Poa.
3: Thank you for having me Attorney Margo and Attorney Mike.
1: Welcome. It's a pleasure
3: to meet both of you for the first time, actually.
2: I wanted to say thank you for guesting here, even if it's not Attorney Trixie.
3: Hindi naman ako namimili ng host.
2: Thank you.
1: It's a pleasure. I have to admit that you have been a very effective spokesman. Vice President.
3: Very kind.
1: Very clear and very level-headed, though. But now, now that you're here with the spokes, we expect you to keep that same level despite the tough questions that you'll be given to later on.
3: I will try.
1: Defendant's perspective, Attorney Poa, what should the public expect from the impeachment trial that will start next week, July 6, if I'm not mistaken.
3: Yeah. Well, the part of the defense, of course. Isang hangarin natin is really maipaliwanag sa public kung ano ba yung proseso. Because we keep on talking about, you know, we have to go through the process, appropriate forum, etc. So I think it's very important, aside from, of course, the legal side of things, no, is that on a daily basis, we are also able to explain to the public kung anong naganap. Diba? Kasi kung hindi nila maintindihan, because, you know, in a court setting, things tend to be a bit technical.
1: Yes.
3: So I think it's very important. But on the part of the defense, we've been preparing for this for over a year now. In fact, diba, may naunang impeachment complaints last year.
1: Yes.
3: And we were ready to go to

0: trial then, and we're ready to go to trial now. So sa atin, siguro kailangan maintindihan din ng publiko, it's good that you asked that question, that the first to present their evidence would be the prosecution.
1: Yes.
0: So tayo, we're hoping that the public would be patient enough to also wait, no, para sa ebidensya naman ng defense.
2: Ano po ba talaga yung process? So ang next po now, natapos na po yung pre-trial conference last week.
0: Yes.
2: Okay. Nag-marking of the evidence. Mm-hmm. And then may inaabangan pong pre-trial order?
0: Yes, and I think the pre-trial order is supposed to be issued today. Mm-hmm. Today, tomorrow. The last time I checked, I think it was supposed to be today. Mm-hmm. Once that pre-trial order is issued, it's supposed to basically encapsulate whatever happened in pre-trial. We will be given time to comment, no, on whatever is in that order. Mm-hmm. So hopefully, if we get it today, we'll be able to comment. Kasi maraming mga nangyari din naman ng pre-trial. That's why we're awaiting kung ano yung lalabas eksakto sa order. And if there's a need to comment, we will comment. But so far, wala namang changes doon sa July 6 na first trial date.
2: Doon sa comment niyo po, pwede po ba kayong mag-object to anything? Like for example, to certain witnesses or 57 daw po yung witnesses nila?
0: Oo. Well, so witnesses naman, usually you don't object until the time that the witnesses are being offered. No? So pag umupo na sa stand and they give you the purpose and they give you the offer, then that's the time we can object to the witnesses. Sa ngayon naman, parating ako tinatanong, anong masasabi mo na kinuha ng prosecution ng witness si ganito, si ganyan? It's well within the prerogative of the prosecution, to be fair with them, no? Kung sino man ang gusto nilang ilista.
1: They have, I think, 57?
0: Yes.
1: And then you have 90, no, witnesses, di ba?
0: Opo.
1: So, sino siguro?
2: 90?
1: If it, 90. Sobrang dami. If okay sa inyo to share, no? Siguro para malaman na ating mga nakikinig. Who are the witnesses not listed as witnesses for the prosecution na witnesses niyo?
0: Actually, marami sa witnesses namin ay sinasabi nga nila, we're mirroring their witnesses, no? But I the other day during a press con, I took exception to that because we're not mirroring because sabay lang kaming nagbigay ng pre-trial brief, no,
1: yes,
0: namin. So it's not as if we copied it. But most are similar to their witnesses. Siyempre, yung mga nakita nyo na lumabas sa Committee on Justice.
1: Uh-huh.
0: Now, we left out kasi certain witnesses, especially their names, for security reasons. No? So, maaring doon nagkakaiba yung mga witnesses namin. But I cannot share their names for security purposes. And that's part and parcel of yung guidelines na binigay sa amin sa pre-trial conference. No? Na pwede kaming hindi i-name yung witnesses for as long as we state the purpose, kung ano yung purpose nila for being, you know.
2: What do you put, John Doe? What do you put?
0: No, we just say like five witnesses from, for example, the Office of the President, or five witnesses from DepEd, for example, to prove certain allegations, you know, or to disprove certain allegations of the prosecution. Yung ganun ang ginagawa natin. Ngayon, yan naman allowed. Na-mention nyo, 90 witnesses. But I think we all know naman na it will depend pa rin kung ilan yung represent namin. Depende sa kasong maisagawa ng prosecution. No? It will depend on how the prosecution presents their evidence, and we will have to react accordingly.
1: Attorney Poa, isa sa mga sinasabi palagi ng prosecution is the fact that yung sa 51-page sagot nyo, no? Answer nyo. Actually, according to them, you did not attack or answer point by point the charges of corruption, the charges of threatening the president and the speaker and the first lady and all the other, no, allegations there. And instead, it is their view that these are merely recycled procedural questions that you've been raising. So in other words, instead of going directly and answering each item point by point and refute them based on facts, you decided to go on a technicality and say, no, procedurally, hindi pwede to, wala. Anong sagot nyo doon sa akusasyon na yun?
0: Well, Attorney Mike, una-una sa lahat, no, we are not of the position that these are mere technicalities.
1: Okay.
0: No? Because number one, the issues we are raising are constitutional by nature. Mm-hmm. It delves into due process. Mm-hmm. No? For example, ang parati nating sinasabi dito, and without getting into the merits, no,
1: yes,
0: it's just siguro just stating facts, meaning our arguments for the same. No, is that A lot of the alleged or purported evidence that they are bringing up to the impeachment court are things that were not even attached to the impeachment complaints as they were filed. No, these mm-hmm. were things that were done during, you know, marami ng terminology na ginamit, fishing expedition, mini trial. In fairness to the prosecution, I don't want to repeat those sana. Mm-hmm. But yun yung punto namin doon, that nasaan ang due process dito? These pieces of so-called evidence came out after we already filed our answer before the Committee on Justice. Mm-hmm. And that's why during the Committee on Justice days, we said that there are no ultimate facts in the complaints mm-hmm. that they filed. No. Mm-hmm. And now, jumping into what you were saying now, of course, we had to raise those same arguments before the impeachment court. No? Mm-hmm. These are affirmative defenses that we had to raise. There is a section in our answer where we also did point by point disclaiming why, for example, elements of the said crime that they're alleging are not present. But the defense is not of any obligation to actually give our entire defense in detail. In fact, that's something that's not expected of us. It is for the prosecution. It is the burden is upon the prosecution to make their case first, to make it appear na talagang may pinanghuhugutan yung mga allegation nila laban sa Vice Presidente. And for the defense, depending on what they present, that's the time we actually determine kung ano yung kailangan naming ilabas at ano yung siguro hindi na kailangan para hindi na humaba itong impeachment trial.
2: Do you feel that, based on what you said, meron pa silang fishing expedition, do you feel that the prosecution, especially with what happened with the House Committee on Justice, do you feel that they have impinged on the rights of VP?
0: That is our position. That is our position. Of course, they will have a different position, and I respect their position. But our position is, you know, when you talk, as the Supreme Court said in the case of Duterte versus HOR, due process must be present in every stage of the impeachment proceeding. No? So that includes the initiation stage at the House level. And sa amin, you know, when you file a complaint, siguro naman dapat may nakakalakip na ebidensya doon. Di naman pwedeng mag-file tayo ng complaint na walang attachment. Tapos, hahanapin na lang natin and we will use the processes of the Committee on Justice para hanapin yung mga ebidensya. That's why we felt at that time, with all due respect to our friends in the House, that it was a fishing expedition. Because they talk about, for example, ill-gotten wealth. Pero wala namang naka-attach that says anything about ill-gotten wealth.
1: Mm-hmm. Now, some lawmakers are saying that itong having 147 proposed witnesses, the trial could, initially, they said the trial could take seven or eight months. But I think this morning, Senate President Gatchalan said, no, they're going to shorten it because they also have other things to do aside from attending to the impeachment.
2: Oh, wala silang budget kapag wala budget hearing. No.
1: So I guess just to put it also in perspective, di ba? If I recall correctly, yung impeachment proceeding against former Chief Justice Corona took about 44 days.
0: Yes.
1: And yung impeachment naman sa kay dating Pangulong President Erap Estrada, it took 23 days only because it was cut short.
0: Yes.
1: Dahil nga nag-walk out. Dahil, okay, a little bit of history. Nag-walk out yung mga prosecutors kasi yung nag-decide ang Supreme Court, the Senate Impeachment Court, that the second envelope need not be open, nag-walk out. And just to give you another perspective ulit, yung second envelope na yun, walang laman. Kaya nga, up to now, hindi ko talaga maintindihan bakit hindi na lang binuksan yun kasi wala namang laman. But then again, siguro, the lawyers were working on the presumption or the procedure or the doctrine rather that why will we volunteer our evidence? Let the prosecution prove their case. But I think nakakalimutan po natin, and I think it will be something that everyone in this impeachment hearing should realize, hindi lang po sa legal courts ito. Optics na po ito. Importante yung optics, yung public perception. At tapos, alam na natin ano nangyari, di ba? Di ba nagkagulo na?
0: And then nagka-EDSA na. Diba?
1: Dapat ang nangyari dun kasi, hindi nung nag-walk out, dapat sinabi nung kung sino yung presiding officer, okay, get a new set of prosecutors here. Di ba? Anyway, that's another story and maybe for another program. Nakakagigil lang kasi. Anyway.
0: And that's something we learned from. History. And that's why we're very conscious of the fact, Attorney Mike, na ito, sabi nga nila, sui generis, both legal and political, but also sui generis meaning both legal and public perception.
1: Correct.
0: Diba? That's why it's very important that in your legal strategy, embedded doon yung aware ka na public opinion will come into play. So that's something we're very conscious about.
2: Do you think all of this is being done just because of the 2028 elections dahil number one si VP?
0: Well, sa akin, I don't really want to talk about the political kasi wala naman akong standing to talk about it. But whether or not, ito lang ang position namin, no? Whether or not it has something to do with the 2028 elections, there are allegations. We cannot deny that, di ba? The allegations have been there for 2-3 years even. So, sa amin, at even for our client, the Vice President, harapin na lang yung mga allegasyon. No? Regardless of the motive, isang tabi na natin, of course, that will always come into play. Of course, that's always at the back of our minds. But at the end of the day, may allegasyon eh. So, kailangan din nating sagutin para sa taong bayan.
2: Among the witnesses, kukuha daw sila ng mga character witnesses, including yung, alam mo, to be honest, doon ako unang napabilib kay VP Sara. Kasi nung binatukan niya yung Sheriff sa Davao, talagang parang you go girl. Pero ngayon, parang the prosecution is trying to use this to paint a picture of parang character of VP Sara na talagang nambubugbog or something. Pero sabi po ni Sheriff, hindi na daw siya, masaya na siya sa Supreme Court. Huwag niyo na daw guluhin yung buhay niya, sabi niya sa prosecution.
0: Well, I saw the post of the Sheriff. Of course, I haven't verified kung talagang post niya yon. But if that's the post, well, sa atin naman, pwede pa rin namang masabi na kung talagang gusto ng prosecution, di ba? But again, without delving into the merits, no? Sa atin, the prosecution is free to, and it's their prerogative to call whoever witness they might feel will strengthen their case. And the job of the defense, once a witness are called, is basically to cross-examine these witnesses.
1: Good point, no? Minensyon mo yan. Now ngayon, itong issue na si Mary Grace Piatos, such a unique name, taking the witness stand. What is the defense position on this?
0: Same. If the so-called Mary Grace Piatos is called to the stand, we are just ready to cross-examine. That's our job. It's really to cross-examine the witnesses once called by the prosecution.
1: Well, we noticed that a number partner of the witnesses that you have submitted in your pre-trial documents, this includes Senator Trillanes, Ramil Madriaga, the Ombudsman, and other government officials, people who, I guess it's part of your legal strategy, but di ba tawag natin dyan is hostile witness or at least magiging hostile. And you can cross, you can actually get their testimony on direct, but you declared that you are doing it and considering them as a hostile witness, di ba? So anong, unless you're giving up strategy here, but what is the purpose of this? Knowing fully well, na alam mo naman siguro that the testimony of these people that you're putting in as part of your witnesses are going to be adverse to your interest?
0: Ako, mahirap sagutin po yung tanong niyo because it will delve into legal strategy. But siguro I'll simplify it.
1: Okay.
0: If I'm calling a witness that I think in favor, that I think will testify in favor of the prosecution, that then that says a lot about what we think about the evidence of the prosecution.
2: Pero alam mo yung si Mary Grace Piatos, grupo pa yan eh. May kamag-anak pa siya. Mayroong Pampia Piatos.
1: Walang Cheetos?
2: Oo nga, walang Chippy, walang Clover. Pero may grupo sila. Paano sila ipapatawag?
0: Well, that's to the prosecution kasi sila yung magpapatawag. But, well, we're ready. Kung mapatawag, yun lang talaga kami, no? Pag mapatawag ang mga witnesses na to, again, let's be fair to the prosecution. Kung sinong gusto nilang tawagin, that's well within their prerogative. Our job is to cross-examine.
1: You're also a witness for the prosecution.
0: Yes.
1: Because you were at USEC then.
0: Yes, yes.
1: And then,
0: and I'm willing. Sabi ko nga dun sa interview ko, wala namang problema yon. Some reporters were asking me, hindi ba problema yun, sir? Kasi abogado rin kayo, pwede ba nila gawin yun? Technically, pwede. Let's not blur the lines for the public. No? Pwede. And they can ask me questions for as long as it does not go into attorney-client relationship.
1: Privilege.
0: No? And even at the House level, if you remember, the Committee on Justice, they actually called me to the first so-called hearing, no? April 14. I was there and they asked me questions. I did not invoke attorney-client because I felt that it wasn't relevant to attorney-client. As long as it was within my functions as a DepEd Undersecretary, wala namang masamang sagutin.
1: Now, why is the defense team against the opening of VP Sara's tax record. Yung sinasabi nilang green box ba yun? Ano ba yung kulay
0: BIR box?
1: BIR box, no? But, before you answer, kasi we have this knack of keeping people in suspense.
0: Apa.
1: But before you answer this question, the spokes will return after this short break, so don't go away. Stay with us.

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1: When I'm singing acoustic or not, you feel what I feel, you feel what I say, and you understand the story of the song. More than words is
2: all. Welcome to the Bigger, Better, and Bolder Bilyonario Quiz Bee Season 2. 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
0: Rise above the rest and become the next Quiz Bee Millonario.
3: And I will be
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0: Bilyonario Quiz Bee Season 2, College Edition on the Bilyonario News Channel.
4: And the spokes is back. To all our viewers, you are all encouraged to send in your comments and questions on our social media pages. On Facebook or on YouTube, and we will answer them live during the program. So before we proceed to our hiring question, we have one from Mr. Bong Sanchez, who commented on our YouTube live stream. Ito po, attorney. How will you defend grave threats when the whole world watched VP Sara make threats to BBM? Ito po yata yung article 4?
5: Yes. Article 4 that they will, I think, start with. I think yung yun yung naging disclosure ng prosecution. They will start with that article.
4: And for context lang po dun sa mga hindi alam kung ano po yung threats na to, if we could recall, ang sinabi po yata ni VP Sara was na kung if harm will be done to her or kung papatayin daw siya, nagbilin daw siya na papatay din niya si Pangulo, si First Lady, at then House Speaker Martin Romualdez. Parang nagbigay siya ng instructions sa, in case I die, in case they kill me, ganun daw po. So, paano niyo po yun didepensahan?
5: Well, unfortunately, Mr. Bong Sanchez, sana, ano, I beg his indulgence, we cannot disclose yung aming legal strategy in any of the articles, actually. But we're definitely ready to face that head-on. At makikita na lang nila. Siguro, antabayanan na lang nila. Panoorin nila yung magiging trials and they'll see exactly how we will defend the Vice President and attack that allegation.
6: Meron pa tayong isang phone-in question din. No? Maraming salamat sa ating mga tagapakinig. Ito naman po ay galing kay Gilly.
4: Ang
6: tanong po niya, Gilly, I hope I pronounce it right. Hindi ba natatakot ang defense team na maging another white envelope ang nakakahakong tax record?
4: Nakakahon. Box.
6: Nakabox na tax record. Nakakahon. 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Yung nakakahon na tax records ni VP Sara?
5: Hindi po, kasi if you remember, yung second envelope ay, yun nga, nabanggit nyo kanina, Attorney Mike, na hindi kasi pinabuksan, no? Tapos nag-walk out na, etc. But in our case, wala naman tayong ganyan. You know, I really didn't want to discuss or comment, but since lumabas na rin sa isang press con yata ng prosecution, if I'm not mistaken, last Saturday, no, I think nagkaroon ng press con ng prosecution at nabanggit nila yung naging laman ng comment namin. I think I can say naman that we already stated there that we're not averse to the pre-marking of these documents allegedly that are inside this BIR box. No, subject to, of course, certain limitations and in compliance with tax laws. No, yung meron kasing mga restrictions yan on disclosure, di ba, under our tax laws. But as far, and of course, without waiving our objections to how these documents were in fact obtained by the House. But we made it clear that we are not averse, meaning wala naman kaming problemang pamarkahan itong mga dokumento na ito. Kasi lang naman ang pinagtatalunan ngayon, yung pwede bang i-pre-mark or hindi, di ba? Without any admission as to genuineness, admissibility, etc.
6: So no need for an executive session for pre-marking?
5: No, those are one of the...

0: things that we that we put forth just because of the confidentiality and the restrictions imposed by the tax code.
1: No? Yes,
0: but
1: yes.
0: As for pre-marking purposes, wala namang kami ganyan, subject to these conditions.
2: Actually, okay. Yun na po yung sagot dun sa ating hanging question, which was, why is the defense team against the opening of VP Sara's
0: We're not. We're not. Pag pre-marking lang ang pinag-uusapan, we're not. No, that's why. But yun nga eh, I, as much as possible, kasi they filed a manifestation, hindi ba? At dun sa manifestation, which, well, to us, it was more of a motion,
1: yes.
0: Kasi marami silang hinihingi.
1: Yes. No?
0: May 4 points silang hinihingi. And I always said, after they filed the manifestation to the media and sa ating mga kababayan, sa mga interviews, that we are reasonable people in the defense. For as long as the ask is reasonable, why will we oppose, di ba?
2: Pero hindi po ba yung husband ni VP Sara, like even filed a case? Kasi hindi dapat talaga buksan yung records niya?
0: Yes, because, you know, he's not a party to the impeachment case, no? So that's why the tax law also provides for certain restrictions on disclosure to protect individuals, hindi ba, sa ating mga tax returns, whether public or private. So anything, that's why we put forth na, you know, while we are not averse to the pre-marking, we also said there that this is subject to certain conditions and, you know, without prejudice to the rights of parties who are not party or private individuals who are not parties to the impeachment case.
1: Isn't there a provision also in the law, correct me if I'm wrong, no? Now, if it involves impeachment, wala na yung tinatawag na confidentiality of tax records.
0: That's with, as far as I know, that's with bank records.
1: Okay.
0: No? Kasi may exception dun. Eh.
1: Yes.
0: With the tax records, I believe, and this was something that came from the BIR commissioner himself,
1: yes,
0: that they're only allowed to disclose those in executive session and during proceedings in aid of legislation. So, iba naman siya. But again, sa atin, kasi ang we are aware, no, that baka ang itatry nila tong kasi, you know, this is all about propaganda also, impeachment, hindi ba?
1: It's like really
0: said,
1: political.
0: It's PR.
1: Yeah.
0: It's political, it's PR. So, malamang hindi malayo na tie-in nila yun dun sa nangyaring second envelope nung panahon ni President Estrada. So we're very aware of that. And hindi naman kami takot na ipakita. It's just more of, let's follow the law, di ba? At let's protect also the rights, not just of our client, but even those involved.
2: Tapos yung, we had a guest here.
1: Who?
2: When I was with another partner, I'm so sorry.
1: He's not loyal.
2: Harold Respicio, Vice
0: yes.
2: Mayor.
0: Yes.
2: And he was very emphatic in saying that why are, bakit inuungkat pati yung before 2022, nung hindi pa siya vice president.
0: That's one of our arguments that we put in our answer. Now, that's why we're saying hindi lang to technicality. Hindi technicalidad na nagkulang ng pirma sa isang page or something like that. It's not strictly just technicalities. These are substantive rights, no? Because, syempre sinasabi natin, ano bang impeachable offense, diba? So, impeachable offense ay kung anong nasasaklaw o mga acts committed noong time na ang isang public official was occupying or is occupying an impeachable office. So that's why those are one of our arguments.
1: Partner, there's another question from a viewer. Perhaps you want to take that.
2: Ang tanong po niya, ito po ba? Is this box hard evidence?
1: Kahon?
2: Ito po bang kahon? Fishing expedition? Yan po ba yung question?
1: Oo.
2: Yes po.
0: We'll see. We'll see first, no? Sa amin, syempre, we have questions on how this box was this particular box was obtained, no, as allegedly part of their evidence. Yeah. But again, I don't want to get into the merits. We're just stating our positions factually. I respect the position of the prosecution, and then it's up to the impeachment court to decide.
1: No, Attorney Poa, nakita natin na meron ding tulong galing sa mga private prosecutors, no? Ganun din sa panahon ni dating Pangulong Estrada, meron ding private defense lawyers. At kilala ko mga iba nito. Isa, kasama ko pa dati sa dating law firm, sa Accra Law Office, si Attorney Lorna Pataho Kapunan, at isang magaling na abogado. Natuto rin ako sa kanya, no? Mga strategies sa litigation. So, ano sa tingin nyo, what do you think of the coming in of these private prosecutors?
0: Sa akin, walang problema, no? Because I think this has happened not only now, but as you mentioned, during the time of President Erap Estrada, even during the time of the former Chief Justice, the late former Chief Justice Corona, may mga private prosecutors.
1: Yes.
0: Wala namang problema sa atin naman is if that's what they need, then wala tayong problema doon. And you know, I respect these private prosecutors. I know some of them, and plus, during the pre-trial, I've also met some of them. And what's nice
2: Tolosa,
0: is there's mutual respect.
2: Marforth,
0: Attorney Fua, Attorney Kapunan.
1: Si Attorney Amado Ligutan.
0: Oh, syempre, I wouldn't say we were close or we knew each other beforehand. But at least, meron tayong mutual respect. No? Yun lang naman ang importante.
2: Pero for the defense po, how many lawyers po kayo?
0: We have a total of, right now, I think, 15, 16 lawyers. But I think we have to clarify that, and I always try to clarify that in our interviews. It's not 16 different lawyers that were put together to form one team. No, it's really myself, Attorney Vinluan. I have my own firm. Attorney Vinluan has his own firm. And we're working with a bigger firm and the lead firm in the impeachment, which is Fortuna Rivasa Salazar. So when you say 16 lawyers, that includes kasi the associates of Fortuna Rivasa. So just to put things in context, kasi parang lumalabas, parang ang dami-daming abogado, when in fact, we're working with a law firm.
1: And
0: in the law firm,
1: lawyers,
0: there's a system, and there are partners and there are associates. So that's basically the composition.
1: I wanted to say partner, pero na-mention mo na na isa sa mga kaklase ko ay abogado ni VP Sara.
0: Ay, talaga po.
1: Siya magaling. Abogado.
2: Sino po?
0: Sino po to?
1: Hindi ko na-mention.
2: Teaser pa. Pero si VP Sara mismo is a lawyer.
0: Yes, he's a lawyer. Yeah. That's why the discussions are easier, of course, because when we talk about legal strategy, etc., the client understands exactly.
2: How is she? I mean, she seems to be doing well. She's been we've been seeing her. She gave an Independence Day speech, and she's been attending some ceremonies. And you know, she's very may bago siyang haircut. She looks very fresh. But how is she really?
0: I
2: admire her grit.
0: I think the vice president, as I always say, is in good spirits, no? Kasi hindi na bago sa kanya to, yung mga batikos na to. This was something she anticipated way back in 2023, na magkakaroon ng impeachment. She spoke to me about it, na magkakaroon ng impeachment. That's why way back in 2023, we were already in the process of forming the defense team at that time. Wala pang impeachment no, na wala pang complaints. But she already, she had the foresight, no? And saw that this was coming. So right now, since matagal nang nabuo yung defense team, she I think she trusts that we know what we're doing.
2: Mag-appear
0: so,
2: po ba siya?
0: Now she's just doing her job, no, as the vice president. Now with your question, mag-appear, ang pratikong sinasabi is kung kinakailangan. Why do I say that? It's because it will depend during the course of the trial. Kung sa tingin namin, hindi na kailangan, de papayuhan namin na hindi na siguro kailangan. Pero kung sa tingin namin, kailangan.
1: But despite the public perception na pag hindi naman siya sumipot, di ba? Kasi as we discussed already, magkakaroon na ng big play dito rin ng public perception.
0: Yes, yes.
1: So would you require her to just attend on a daily basis?
0: Well, to be honest, you can never require the vice president do anything. I think she has her own mind when it comes to things. But she listens to advice talaga. So sa atin, we will advise her accordingly. Siguro hindi ko muna i-disclose yung mga ganyang bagay.
2: Meron po tayong isa pang phone-in question from a viewer from our live stream. Sabi po niya, with a total of 147 witnesses, how will the trial finish in less than 6 months? Even if 2 witnesses are called per day. O nga, abutin na po tayo ng 2028 at Marshall.
0: I think the public should understand that those are the witnesses that were listed sa aming mga pre-trial briefs, no?
1: Yes.
0: Both for the defense and the prosecution. Yes. But during the course of the trial, there will be adjustments made and there will be a determination from both camps kung kailangan pang i-present lahat. Siyempre, we list one witness and then we list also corroborative witnesses. No? Meaning, mga witnesses na magpapatunay dun sa sinabi ng isa o magkocorroborate dun sa sinabi ng isa. So, it will still depend. It doesn't mean naman na because we listed 147 in total that there will be 147 presented.
2: Okay, so we go to our tough questions. Would you like to ask the first one, Attorney Mike Toledo?
1: Thank you. Attorney Margo, thank you very much. Now, tough question kasi kasama sa programa natin.
0: Hindi pa ba tough yung kanina? Medyo
1: these
0: tough
1: are the,
0: na yung kanina.
1: Tougher questions. Okay, the impeachment court has allowed the presentation of surprise witnesses. Do you see the defense presenting one or several during the impeachment trial?
0: Well, we have reserved witnesses and so did the prosecution. No? Uh-huh. May mga reserved witnesses kami. Wala naman kaming nakikitang problema doon for mm-hmm. as long as there is disclosure prior, meaning disclosure prior to the date uh-huh. that the witness will be presented. And that is one of the... That is part and parcel of the manifestation made by the prosecution, and mm-hmm. it is also part and parcel of our comment that we made. No, I think if I'm not mistaken, the Senate has started publishing yung aming mga pleadings on their mm-hmm. website. Mm-hmm. So while I am not allowed to discuss those things yes. just yet in media, I think pag na-post, people will see exactly kung ano yung mga sinabi ng prosecution at ano rin yung mga naging comment or tugon namin mm-hmm. sa mga requests nila. Mm-hmm. And siguro ang ma-expect lang nila is whatever they read there, that they will also see that the defense, as a team, we have been very reasonable mm-hmm. with either saying yes or no to certain requests from the opposing side.
2: Mm-hmm. Mapunta naman po tayo sa ating Senator judges.
1: Yes.
2: Supposed to be the Senate President is the presiding officer. However, there are some people who are saying that perhaps it should be a lawyer, mm-hmm. and there's a proposal for Senator Chis Escudero to be the presiding officer, presiding judge. Mm-hmm. Is the defense amenable to that?
0: Well, yes, because we feel that the issue on who will be the presiding officer is an internal matter to the Senate. No? For as long as it is compliant with the Constitution and with their with the laws and with their own rules, then we see no problem. I think we're ready to participate, whoever the presiding officer may be. Ngayon, may nagsasabing better kung abogado. Naturally, syempre, kasi mas maintindihan. But I don't want to have us all boxed in that. Kasi there are senator judges who may not be lawyers but have extensive experience in impeachment proceedings, mm-hmm. di ba? Mm-hmm. Ibang-iba pa rin talaga ang impeachment sa regular court proceedings. Eh.
1: Correct.
0: So while it will help that you have a lawyer there who will understand the objections, etc., the motions that will be filed during the course of the trial, it doesn't discount the fact that even a non-lawyer senator who has extensive experience may do just as well. And I'm sure all senators have their legal teams also. Helping them or their legal staff. So, kukusin naman yan. Ano naman tayo? We're ready to face.
1: How confident is the defense that the prosecution cannot get 16 to convict the vice president?
0: I would say, Attorney Mike, that we are confident with our own case, with our defense. Now, as to the numbers, hindi ko naman siguro pwedeng sabihin na hindi namin iniisip yan. Definitely, iniisip rin namin yan. But, you know, I think the legal at some point will also push the political. Meaning, if you are able to show a solid, or if we are able to give the vice president a solid defense, our job is to make it difficult, even for those who are politically adverse to the vice president, to decide otherwise, diba? Kung mapapakita mo na talagang walang basehan yung allegation, medyo mahihirapan din kahit yung mga hindi nating nakikitang kakampi or makita nating medyo kalaban na sa politika ng vice presidente na to decide otherwise. So I think that's why, you know, impeachment is really difficult because you have to look at the legal but you also have to be careful about public opinion because we know as politicians that the judges will be swayed by public opinion one or another. But we also want to give the senator judges the benefit of the doubt. No? They swore an oath to be politically neutral, basically, and to give their verdict based on the evidence. So
2: pero,
0: I think the legal will push the political.
2: Paano sila magiging politically neutral? Si Senator Risa Hontiveros already declared that she's running for president in 2028, mayroong Risa na campaign. Do you think she should inhibit?
0: No. Sa akin, we still want to hold that position of giving the benefit of the doubt to all these senators because, I think hindi naman pwedeng sa simula pa lang sabihin na natin, wala na to kasi political. I think that's unfairly judging these senator judges. So let's just give them the benefit of the doubt.
1: Again, Attorney Paniero, we have a phone-in question again. Gusto nila malaman sino daw sa inyong pananaw is the most formidable among the lawyers for the prosecution.
0: Nako, yan ang mahirap na tanong. But, you know, wala dapat tayong maliitin. Mm. No? That's why when we say we're confident, it's a guarded confidence.
1: Yes.
0: No? Because even if we're confident with our case, we cannot say na, magaling si ganito, hindi magaling si ganyan. I think everyone has something that they can bring to the table. That's why they're there. No? So, tayo, we're just prepared with whoever it
2: is. Just before we conclude, so, kailangan po ang 16 ng senator judges pa rin natin na naboboto. At least 16.
0: That's what, well, I think I think you're trying 16. To ask about the voting threshold.
2: Voting.
0: No?
2: Yes.
0: Number one, the Senate, sitting as an impeachment court, has not issued a categorical ruling on that matter. But so for us, the Constitution is clear. Mm-hmm. So, okay. Yun na lang masasabi ko.
2: On that note, thank you so much, Attorney Michael Poa.
1: And before we close the program, there's an important announcement to all our kababayans in Central Luzon.
2: Sa mga taga Aurora, Bataan, Bulacan, Nueva Ecija, Pampanga, Tarlac at Zambales, mapapanood niyo na po ang The Spoke sa inyong free TV sa CLTV channel simula next Monday, July 6. Araw-araw yan mula 5 to 6 p.m. bago mag-agenda. Ako po si dating spokesperson Margo Salcedo.
1: Miki Tanamu, Central Luzon. I'm former Press Secretary Attorney Mike Toledo.
2: And we are The Spokes.

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1: There are many Filipino first stories here throughout North America. Tinitingala na ngayon ang Bilyonaryo News Channel bilang tulay between the Filipino stories in the Philippines to the Filipino stories here in North America.
0: And wherever there are Filipinos, Bilyonaryo News Channel follows to deliver stories that they need to know and to serve the ones who also serve at the expense of leaving home. 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
1: 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Mm-hmm. We are putting up 23 buildings of classroom para sa lahat ng eskwelahan ng Dagupan. Mm-hmm. So I will make sure that all schools, all libraries will be provided with computers, and then we will transform from the PisoNet, we will level it up to a literacy program para sa ating mga bata.
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1: Well, alam nyo, aside from procurement of computers, kami ay nag-umpisa na to support the SafeNet program. We are into rhythm and dance, so we are procuring instrument, musical instrument from flute to violin to guitar to ukulele, lahat po. Ay nagpo-procure kami because we are encouraging our children to go into music, to go into sports. At naniniwala po ako, dahil ang mga bata po namin sa Dagupan ay magagaling po yan. At ako'y naniniwala na with the help of Sangguniang Panlunsod, with DepEd, and with the civil society, with the PTA, we will be able to convince the children to transform into other activities na mas appropriate sa kanila kaysa yung mga mapaglalaro po sa PisoNet.
0: Well said. Maraming salamat, Mayor Belen Fernandez ng Dagupan City. Magandang gabi.
1: Maraming salamat.
2: In a time when every issue has two sides.
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5: It is a matter of personnel and resources management.
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0: 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Bilyonario News Channel is now on CLTV 36, expanding reach across Central Luzon. 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
2: Matapos ang sunod-sunod na insidente ng karahasan sa mga paaralan, nagpatupad ng mahigpit na no cellphone policy ang bayan ng Dumanhog sa Cebu. 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Magandang gabi. Welcome back po.
3: Can you hear me?
2: Yes, go ahead, Mayor.
3: Hi, good evening. Good evening, everyone. I don't know if it's nice to be back, but I just have to take your interview. I don't want to be interviewed sana. I'm just doing my job, but yeah.
2: Mayor, bakit nyo ho napagdesisyon ng ipatupad yung total ban sa cellphone sa lahat ho ng paaralan? So ibig sabihin kasama rin ho maging mga private schools dyan ho sa Dumanhog.
3: Yeah. It has nothing to do with current event that happened last week. Yung may barilan sa loob ng eskulahan somewhere in Tacloban and another province may sinaksak. It's not because of that. The reason, because of that incident, I instructed our PNP personnel. Collective effort ito. Mm-hmm. PNP personnel, MDRRMO, Mayor's Office, Security Force, BFP, traffic personnel to assist, and then mga barangay officials, especially mga barangay tanods, to assist sa mga gates ng mga paaralan to inspect carefully yung mga bags ng lahat ng mga estudyante na papasok sa mga paaralan natin dito sa loob ng bayan ng Dumanhog.
2: Okay.
3: Not only public schools, but also private schools.
2: Okay. Mayor.
3: And then, we are not allowing parents anymore to accompany their children inside the gates of the schools. Hanggang sa gate lang talaga yung mga parents. Except for one school dito sa Dumanhog, na may sped class, mga special needs yung mga bata, allowed yung parents or guardian na pumasok sa schools nila.
2: Okay. Pero nakakatanggap na ho ba kayo ng mixed reactions pertaining to this, Mayor?
3: Of course, no. When I posted it, ang bilis na mga DDS supporters na nag-bash sa akin. Never mind, I don't want to say it.
2: Okay. Pero meron,
3: but anyway,
2: meron hong binanggit yes, si Palace Officer Claire Castro nang ano pong opinion niyo dito?
3: So I had a follow-up meeting just today at about 3 p.m. today with all the school heads and our district supervisors, the PNP personnel, MDRRMO, and other key personnel, barangay officials, and we came up with a solution to give them ample time to be able to disseminate the information and to be able to inform the parents properly. We will give them until the end of July.
2: Okay.
3: They are still not allowed to bring cell phones. But once the cell phones will be confiscated, no?

0: sa gate or nakapasok sa loob ng school and then mahuli ng mga personnel sa eskwelahan, i-confiscate yon, but isusuli kaagad.
1: Okay.
0: Sa mga parents. Dapat parents, no? Parent. 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Dapat kunin niya sa principal. Okay, kasi I instructed the principal to explain why we are banning the cellphone use inside the schools.
1: Mm-hmm.
0: And then to warn them not to allow their kids anymore to bring the phones, because starting after July, August 1, pagdalhin pa rin ng bata yung cellphone, i-confiscate namin, isusuli namin after the school year.
1: I see.
0: Why are we doing this? Why are we doing this?
1: Mm-hmm.
0: Sir, democracy is good. Democracy is good. Mm-hmm. But discipline, especially now, discipline is very important.
1: I see. Mayor, ang main reason ng ibang mga magulang, paano daw kung mayroong emergency, paano makakakontakt sa kanila? That's my first question. And the second question, paano ho kung may mga eskwelahan na hindi ho susunod o magulang na hindi ho tutupad sa pulisiyang ito?
0: Emergency, you know, dumanhog, I've been mayor since 2000, elected mayor since 2016. I saw the difference. 10 years after, I saw the difference, how alarming it is yung klase ng mga estudyante natin 10 years ago, 2016, on my first term, and ng mga klase ng mga estudyante natin ngayon. I think one of the reasons why that incident happened in those provinces, kasi walang relationship.
1: Mm-hmm.
0: Walang relationship yung mga bata. They don't talk to each other. They just look at their cell phones. If they have a free time recess, they look at their cell phones.
1: Uh-huh.
0: What I want our children, our students in Dumanhog, I want them to play with each other, have a relationship with each other. Laro sila ng basketball, laro sila ng football, laro sila ng Chinese garter. Sa amin, tawag namin dito, laro sila ng shatong.
1: Mm-hmm.
0: We will give them Chinese garter, whatever. Lastiko, you can play. As long as important, you have a relationship with your classmates, especially high school students, that's the best time of your life.
1: Okay.
0: That will be, these guys are gonna be your best friends.
1: Mm-hmm.
0: Your classmates are gonna be, your peers are gonna be your best friends. They're gonna be there for you. Remember, you cannot choose your family, but you can choose your friends.
1: I see.
0: And this is the best time for you to choose your friends. I want them to have real friends. Hindi Facebook followers, hindi Instagram followers. They are not real friends.
1: I see.
0: You don't even know them. I want them to have real friends.
1: Uh-huh.
0: I want them to communicate. I want them to read real books.
1: Mm-hmm.
0: I don't want them to just look at their cell phone and listen to fake news of BDS vloggers. Come on.
1: With the recent happenings in Tacloban, may mga pinatupad na rin po ba kayong restrictor, mas mahigpit na mga rules? For example, yung mga metal detector or mga CCTVs po sa mga eskwelahan, Mayor?
0: You know, it's not that easy to purchase equipments, but we are going to put up CCTVs in each classrooms in the whole Dumanhog.
1: Mm-hmm.
0: We are gonna put up CCTVs in the entrances and exits. We are equipping all teachers with radios na naka-connect sa repeater ng emergency hotline natin, na nandun yung traffic enforcers, nandun yung MDRRMO, nandun yung ating hindi na RHU yan eh, primary care facility.
1: Okay.
0: Nandun yung mga department heads. You know, we are very organized. I'm not bragging about it, but Dumanhog we're very organized.
1: All right.
0: Our habal-habal

0: Mall Drivers Transportation Group, we are very united.
1: All right. Maraming salamat.
0: All 37 barangays are all with me.
1: All right.
0: Lahat ng kagawads ng 37 barangays are all with me. Last election, wala kaming kalaban. It's only me. Vice Mayor, Councilors, walang kalaban, 2022 and 25. Last barangay election, out of 37 barangays, tatlong barangay lang ang may kalaban. We are very united here in Dumanhog. It's not a problem. You know, yung mga nagsasalita sa Facebook, I check them out, my people check them out, they are not from Dumanhog.
1: Mm-hmm.
0: I don't care. No, they bash me, they don't like me, as long as I serve them, wala naman, hindi naman to para sa akin eh.
1: Mm-hmm.
0: I'm doing this for my students.
1: All right.
0: Imagine, sir, if I may say,
1: apa.
0: Imagine, Dumanhog is a small town, probinsyano yung mga tao, province. If you graduate from Dumanhog, may trabaho yung aplikante from Dumanhog at saka Ateneo de Manila. Mm-hmm. Sino yung kunin mo? Ateneo de Manila.
1: Mm-hmm.
0: But this is my I want to leave a legacy.
1: I see.
0: That's why I want to train my public school teachers. We're gonna have a training for them. We will hire the best trainers for them to be able to teach our children, our students well. To be, hindi naman at par, kahit...
1: Okay.
0: Kahit nandyan lang.
1: Opo.
0: No? Nandyan lang.
1: All right.
0: And I want my students to learn how to speak English, read English, no math, science. At least hindi masyadong naiiwanan.
1: Opo.
0: You know, because of what happened during the pandemic, a lot happened during the pandemic.
1: All right.
0: Flood control started during pandemic.
1: Mm-hmm. Dumanhog anyway, Mayor, Gun-Gun Hika, naku, pasensya na po at wala na akong oras, pero maraming salamat po sa pagkakataon.
0: Okay, okay.
1: Magandang gabi po, ingat po kayo.
0: Thank you.
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6: Makakausap naman po natin ngayon ang bagong itinalagang impeachment trial advisor at spokesperson ng House Prosecution, si dating Sovigao del Norte 2nd District Representative Robert Ace Barbers. Good evening, Kong. Welcome sa Politico Night.
7: Yeah. Good evening, Dexter. Good evening din, Wedge. 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
1: Tama ka dyan. 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But during workday, regular days, talagang manageable ang traffic dito. Pero kailangan talaga naming smart urban mobility system. 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Instead, pipili kami ng ibang mga route, ibang mga certain routes para doon namin gagawin yung proof of concept para ipakita namin na talagang magiging effective siya, and at the same time, it will significantly address yung traffic congestion dito sa Baguio. Meron nga lang controversial na component yun, yung congestion fee. But it is something that we would like people to understand bakit may kailangan ng congestion fee. Kasi very expensive yung system. But kung may patupad namin dito, talagang napakaganda ng mobility system sa siyudad ng Baguio. Not only traffic, but at the same time, in terms of public transport management, kasama na rin yung parking management and yung law enforcement management. And of course, traffic management as mm-hmm. well.
0: Marami ho kayong nailatag na mga programa sa Baguio City, Mayor Benji. But by 2028, your term will end as a mayor. What are your plans for 2028 elections?
1: Well, alam mo, wala tayong plans at the moment, Wedge, to be honest. Ano? Mm-hmm. Of course, I've been very honest when I was answering all your questions. Pero sinasabihan nga ako, katulad si Senator Lacson, I was being advised.
0: Senator
1: just
0: po.
1: Just keep your option open. So ako naman, yes lang ako ng yes. Pero talagang nakatutok yung, ibig sabihin nakafocus yung advocacy kasi namin ngayon. I'm very much involved ngayon sa advocacy ng Mayor's Food Good Governance, mm-hmm. especially in the promotion of, our advocacy, in the promotion of our of good governance, mm-hmm. good governance principles. At the same time, empowering our students and educating them on how to choose the right leaders for this country.
0: Mm-hmm. Mayor, last hirit na lang, bago kayo bitawan, the impeachment trial will start on Monday. What is your stand pertaining to the impeachment trial? And do you think the Vice President will be impeached?
1: Well, hindi ko masabi. Mm-hmm. Wedge, siguro, importante dyan is sagutin ni Vice President. 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
7: 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At ang resident political expert na hindi naubusan ng opinion, Jess Falsis, with our special guest, Tingog Party List Representative Jude Asidre.
8: Diyan na naman po, at bago tayo mag-weekend, ay gumayin natin ang malalaking issue sa politika ngayong Linggo. 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
9: Jude.
8: Kong Jude.
9: Jude na lang si ma'am.
8: Kong Jude. Kasi ikaw ang Senate Chairman sa, hindi, Senate Chairman. Chairman ng House Committee on Higher Education.
9: Yes po.
8: And marami ding nagtatanong sa amin, ano ba ibig sabihin ng tingog?
9: Well, tingog means voice, no?
8: Yeah.
9: And as a party list, kami talaga, we are based in Eastern Visayas. We're actually a regional party.
8: Ah, okay.
9: That is how we qualify for the party list elections, no? And main advocacy talaga namin is providing a regional lens to national development.
8: Pero national lang party list pag election, di ba?
9: Yes, the voting is national, but the stakeholders, kumbaga, the party list can either be sectoral,
8: yes.
10: Regional.
9: All regional.
11: And you were number two or number three ba?
9: Number two, number three.
11: Oo po, last year.
8: So right now, there are 60 yata kayo na, no, sa mga party list representatives sa House.
9: More than 60 po.
10: Yeah, kasi 20% yan dapat talaga.
8: Yes.
11: Madaming naniniwala sa tingog.
8: Oo.
11: top three, party list.
8: Pero ang irony to, nag-pass na sila ng reforms of the party list. Di ba, yeah. Na-pass na nyo na?
9: We just filed the party list bill, the new Party List Reform Act.
8: Mm, yes.
9: That's what we're working on right now. Basically, we're clarifying those who can participate, the formula for the computation of
10: yun,
9: seats.
10: Sa wakas.
9: Mahalaga yun.
10: Kasi yan yung issue dun sa Banat versus Comelec, yung kung ano-ano pang coefficient yung ina-assign.
9: Ang haba ng discretion.
10: Yes, space and discretion.
9: For both the Comelec and the courts. Now, we want to correct the math.
11: To limit the discretion.
10: Yes.
9: Then, of course, meron tayo dun sa legitimacy ng mga nominees.
8: Mm.
9: So we're looking at track records. We're looking at making sure that there's a political dynasty ban provision there, and even for local government officials from running in the party list system immediately after their term.
8: So ano ang status ng bill ng
9: well, it has

0: been filed pa lang, and we're looking forward for it to be included in the as we open the second regular session of Congress. Mm.
1: Is the president likely to make it a priority bill?
0: It is already a priority bill.
2: Yeah.
1: Wow.
2: Lagi nga na bawat kongreso pinafile hindi mapaspas eh. Mm. Dahil nga, di ba, member sila ng party list ang
0: and,
2: mga
0: and we
2: house.
0: Also want to require party list to train their own candidates. So ang nominee dapat meron siyang level of competence, capacity na mag-participate doon sa...
1: Does that but mean, no offense ko nga, joke ko lang kaagad, does that mean ngayon walang training?
0: Hindi naman, hindi naman. But we're doing it because we'd want to, you know, we want to push a reform of the party list system that builds on the fact na there is relevance of the party list system.
3: Yes,
0: we don't want to be defined by the common misconception na pag party list, redundant yan sila.
1: Or contract.
0: Second class yan sila, di ba? Pero gusto namin may pakita tayo na may value yung contribution. Kasi sa totoo lang, attorney, pag pumunta ka sa Congress, ang mga naiiwan na naisasalita sa floor, mga party list yan.
1: Mm.
0: Pinakamaraming batas na naipasa, mga party
1: masisipag
0: list
1: yan. Masisipag ang mga party list.
3: But the bill, does it deal with the original deepest issue, which is yung paglaom case, no? Yung parang naging... lumawak siya outside of the borders of the labor peasants, women, yung
1: marginalized.
0: Well, there are different ways kasi of understanding the bill, no? Of the system, more or less.
3: Hmm.
0: Kasi hindi rin magkakatugma well, when they wrote the constitution, we have all these margins, these sectors enumerated, then you have the formula. So we're hoping to build a more inclusive party list system. Because if you look at it, in the original wording in the Constitution, it's really the inclusion that we'd want to push.
1: Of the marginalized and vulnerable.
0: So we'd want to push for opportunities, whether you're sectoral, you're regional or ethno-linguistic, or you're an advocacy organization, to allow them to all to participate, provided you're built on legitimacy, you have your track record, and then, of course... it prevents concentration of power.
1: Yes or no, question lang kong, sorry, I think madaming magtatanong nito. Does the party list bill na final nyo, will it ban contractors?
0: Yes.
1: Ayun.
0: And not just contractors, anybody who enjoys a government contract or franchise.
1: Amen.
2: Pero ito naman ang tanong ko sa'yo, Kong. Ang Tingog party list ay identified with former Speaker Romualdez and his wife, Yeda is also the number one party list, di ba po? Dalawa kayo, tatlo?
0: Tatlo po.
2: Tatlo, dahil nga kayo, you got the highest number of votes. Naapektuhan ba kayo dito sa naging flood control issue na involved ang speaker?
0: Well, for the flood control issue, no. To be honest, because first, we don't have flood control projects. Tingog, basically. So most of our projects are really community infrastructure, classrooms, school buildings. So medyo hindi namin problema. And many of those that we're working with in the community, ay mga constituents natin, they know what our projects are. And they've seen paano natin na ibaba talaga yung... Kumbaga, kasi ang punto namin sa Tingog, being a regional party list, is really to bring government closer to the people.
2: Yes. Pero parang, di ba, sa one of the reforms na proposal niyo, yung political dynasty, are you speaking from experience? Kasi si Speaker, asawa si Yeda po.
0: Not necessarily. Kasi, honestly, when we talk about the political dynasty provision, no, where our support lies, that it's lies from the fact that it stems from the fact that it's a constitutional provision.
2: Yes.
0: Di ba? We do have our concerns about, kumbaga, ito ba'y makakatulong? Baka ito maging pareho nung term limits when we introduced it, led to another problem, di ba? We have all that concerns. But because it's in the Constitution, you're duty-bound to explore a legislation that would satisfy the requirement ng Constitution.
2: Pero what about, specifically, kay Yeda, kung Yeda, fourth term na niya, di ba?
0: No, it's her first term.
2: First term pa
3: lang. As party list?
0: No. She three years siyang congresswoman.
3: District.
2: Regular.
0: Then she was not a congresswoman at the start of the term.
2: Okay.
0: And there was changes in the nomination.
1: Substitution. Pero with all due respect ko nga, of course, malarong isip ng taong bayan. Technically, if they just look at Google, they will think four terms si Kong Yeda. Because she was 3 years district, and then 6 years party list. Uh-huh. Tapos yung sinasabi nyo kasi Kong, na parang nagkaroon ng vacancy,
2: yes,
1: nag-substitute siya.
0: Yes.
1: For this term.
0: Yes, yeah, po.
1: And with all due respect to Tingog, I think that is an unexplored area of the Supreme Court or jurisprudence. Mm. I heard may mga ibang magkakaso sana noon. Kaso hindi pa sila nagkakaso. I heard may magke-question eh. Mm. Sa
0: well,
1: four terms.
0: If that matter is raised before the courts, then we will have just to present our side
3: of argument.
0: Arguments.
2: Pero right now, nandiyan na kayo sa reforms ng party list, pwede na siguro may ipasok yung para maiwasan na yung nagiging parang term extension na nagagamit ang political party list.
0: Well, alam niyo ko yes, I agree with you yung mga concerns regarding the nominees. But then again, we hope to provide a more affirmative kumbaga reform.
1: Mm.
0: That really focusing on the authenticity, yung credibility and legitimacy ng party list itself.
1: Okay.
0: Kasi kung membership based ang ating mga party list, kung may totoong officer ang ating mga party list, then you will see that there's participation, no? there's all these opportunities.
1: Gusto nang iwan ni Mami Chu yung topic, pero may kailangan lang sabihin talaga.
2: Okay.
1: Senator Marcoleta kasi is the topic of the week.
2: Yes.
1: Senator Marcoleta is also one of the reasons why you should reform the party list
2: sagip
1: bill. Because when he ran for senator, nag-stop siya, sabi niya, oh, I withdraw my candidacy. Tapos biglang napasubstitute siya. After, I can't discuss the nitty-gritty, no? Basta, na-exploit din niya yung substitution process. Wala lang nag-question. Si Rowena Guanzon, she also tried to exploit it, but somebody questioned.
0: Okay.
1: Attorney Topacio, and, ano to? Si Cardema. Hmm. Si Cardema, napigilan siya. Yung kay Marcoleta, walang nag-question nun. But, actually, they're more or less the same, eh. So, with all due respect, Kong, kaya ako nami-mention, kasi nandun na tayo sa topic, I just have to say na may mga ganong backdoor loopholes.
0: And Jess, I'm not contesting that, no. Honestly, I believe there's a lot of reforms that are needed to clarify. Siyempre, compared to the other positions in government, pinaka-youngest introduction ang party list system. So we need to really grow.
2: Yeah.
0: Ang hinihilang naman namin sa party list sector is don't judge us simply by what went wrong.
2: Okay.
1: Diba? Because madami ang hardworking
3: correct
1: na party list.
0: You have to look also on our track record
2: okay
0: and judge us on what we can also contribute.
2: Okay.
0: Now, what needs to be improved? Let's improve it.
2: Okay. Let me have the final word.
1: Okay, judge.
2: Political dynasty, best example, Rep. Marcoleta. From father to son. On that note, let's go to our segment, Patok o Putok.
4: Headline number 1, libu-libong kanib ng Iglesia ni Cristo kumarang sa EDSA para tutulan ng selective justice sa kaso ni Senator Marcoleta na haharang daw sa paglantad ng mga anomalya sa flood control projects. Ang sigaw na selective justice ng INC, patok o putoko.
2: Si Kong Jun, ano po yan sa inyong paglagay? Patok o putok po itong political issue na to?
1: Itaas mo Kong yan.
0: Yung tungkol sa INC?
2: Opo.
1: Kung okay yung statement sa'yo na selective justice, ayun.
2: Okay, bakit po?
0: Kasi nakita naman natin lahat, we're given the chance to, there's the investigation in the Senate, there's investigation in being done by the Ombudsman. Alam nyo, there's nothing wrong with all this investigation. Pero sana kasi maisip natin that all of this investigation, they all serve to reinforce our institutions, di ba? Yun naman ang gusto natin. Other than, of course, gusto natin makita sino talaga ang may kasalanan. 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

0: O to, tatanungin kabilin natin to. 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
1: Yeah, yeah.
0: Ano, patok o putok?
1: Kung selective yung justice,
0: yes.
1: No? Yeah, well, of course, I ask for the kind understanding of our friends here.
0: No, go
1: alam
0: nyo
1: naman yung aking political,
0: yes,
1: hat, no? For me kasi, no, very clear yung sa lawyers na nakakausap ko na the plunder is a stretch from the campaign donation angle. It's just too much of a persecution for me, no? And I know Attorney Jess would have a lot to say about that. Pero para sa akin, pag tila kumakalaban sa administrasyon, it's very clear na mabilis yung under ng kaso, no? Ngayon, as a final note, bakit non-bailable yung pinipili nila lagi, no? Pagdating
0: under malversation.
1: It's very clear, eh. For me, no? And again, we're begging your indulgence. So ang sa akin, lalo na for a sitting senator, na parang siya na lang yung nag-iisa na nag-i-investigate dun sa mga Marines at dun sa kay Orly Gutesa at that time, no? So of course, I see it as selective justice. But let's wait and see. Malay mo, totoong tutuluyan nila si Martin Romualdez. 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
0: Okay, let's ask. Attorney Jess, ikaw.
2: Siyempre sa akin, patok.
0: Selective.
2: Putok. Sorry.
1: Ay, wala nang bawian.
2: May bawian. Putok. I disagree, of course, with the selective justice. Na-intro na kagad ni Attorney Jimmy yung kaya Kong Martin Romualdez. Actually, magiging debate pa namin later yung kay Manny Bonoan na state witness because apparently gagamitin daw siya to catch Martin Romualdez. So, that example alone will show na walang selective justice. The other thing I like to point out always, no, ang unang nakulong sa flood control is Bong Revilla. The DDS have not said Bong Revilla is their ally. They have not said na hindi admin si Bong Revilla. Bong Revilla was an Alianza candidate 2025. He was an ally or kakampi ng admin. At siya ang unang nakulong. So, yung selective justice, you know, of course it's gonna be a debate, but that's my proof na hindi selective.
0: Okay. Ako naman, ang concern ko lang, gusto kong tanong tatiri, gentlemen. Bakit parang nagiging powerful ang Iglesia ni Cristo as sa politika ng bansa? Ikaw, Kong Jude.
1: Nagiging powerful.
3: Well, because they have the ako, talagang kaya nila. They just wanna do it, they could do it.
0: Paano na yung separation of church and state?
3: Well, that's why kasi ako, para sa akin, ang mga nangyayari sa demokrasya natin, it's not just the thing that we prevent from doing, what's also we choose to allow. Diba?
2: Wow!
0: Parang bending the law, no?
2: Philosophical.
0: Bending the constitution.
3: Hindi lang naman ito yung mga bagay na ayaw natin. Oh. Ito din yung mga bagay na pinahintulutan natin.
2: Or we tolerate.
3: We've allowed it to happen.
0: Oh, from, diba, bending the law to bending the constitution.
3: In fact, ako, kung nakikita ko, and I have my reservations, I may have my disagreements about the position they take. Pero instead of putting the burden on them, I rather ask myself, why am I not speaking and standing for the principles I believe in, di ba?
0: Yeah, as a Catholic.
3: Not necessarily as a Catholic, as a Filipino for that matter, di ba?
2: Sorry, Kong, I need to ask, has Tingog ever been endorsed or supported by the INC?
3: We were,
2: sorry, I have to ask.
3: Yes. In 2022.
2: And in 2025?
3: Hindi na.
2: Hindi na. Okay.
0: You did not seek them out.
3: We didn't also because of the differences in, okay, in the political position.
2: It's very dangerous to talk about INC because they're very litigious.
0: Yes.
2: So kung may mga nakikinig dito na INC, I have to beg your indulgence, I have to say it, you are very well known to file cases, no, against critics, no?
0: Yeah.
2: But ako na din ang magsasabi, kahit kasuhan ako, pero it's not libelous naman, kahit kasuhan ako, walang politiko sa Quezon City ang mananalo kung walang INC. Kaya halos lahat ng politiko sa Quezon City takot sa INC. What more sa national? Quezon City, mas takot kasi local. 10,000 votes, 2,000 votes can matter. Okay? So ako, huwag niyo po akong i-endorse. Kung tumakbo man ako, hindi ko naman po hahanapin. I just beg your indulgence, INC. That's just the truth.
0: Ikaw sinasabi mo, elected. Mm. 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
2: No comment ako dyan. Doon, okay, ako sa elected. Mas safe mag-discuss ng elections kasi freedom of speech talaga. Oh. Yung sa appointed, parang delikado.
0: Tapos may mga usapan pa sa during the rally. May mga pulis din daw, INC, kaya si Abirin ba yun sa NCRPO?
2: NCRPO.
0: Ano masasabi mo,
2: sir? QCPD?
1: Well, there was a lot of talk during the rally na meron daw mga tao sa loob ng yung bureaucratic structure of the government.

0: na INC. 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Ang kapangyarihan
1: hindi ka ba INC?
0: Po, hindi po.
1: Okay.
0: Ang kapangyarihan po ng INC ay simply from their numbers because they really are a voting bloc.
2: Of course.
0: And among any religion, sila lang talaga yung merong ganung isang boto.
2: Reliable.
0: Reliable talaga 'yan. And they claim it's millions, but ako from experience, I've seen it's really about 2 to 3 solid. 2 to 3 swing vote yan sa national.
1: Yung tumakbo ka sa Senado, endorse ka ba na INC?
0: No, I was not. And I was actually hoping for it, but at the last minute, ang kinuha nila yung iba.
2: At so, hindi nila pinuno yung 12.
0: Hindi nila
2: last
0: pinuno.
2: Year.
1: Oh, yeah, oh.
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0: That's not even against...
2: Okay, yan yung real talk na yan.
0: No, okay. And it's not against any politician. I'm talking about all politicians.
2: Yes.
1: Teka, by the way you describe INC...
0: With due respect, ha?
1: Oh. Selective din sila, di ba? Hindi nga pinuno yung 12, namili lang sila eh.
0: Yes, but they have every right to be selective because they're not an arm of the government. Mm. 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Ang hindi pwede maging selective, ang bureaucracia ng gobyerno.
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0: 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Not at all.
2: What about, Attorney Jimmy, ang isa ko narinig, bawal daw tumakbo for office. 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
1: Ito, itatanong ko kay Attorney Jimmy, baka kasi doon ka sa rally. 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
0: Again, begging your indulgence, gentlemen, no? Ang para sa amin, ang very clear na nangyayari is, this is a silencing of the Blue Ribbon Committee as under Marcoleta.
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0: That's what we think, as I said with my disclaimer. 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
0: Oh, balita ko nga.
2: For Speaker Martin din yun.
0: Which is why I keep saying, kapag nangyari na lahat yung mga sinasabi nila lagi, na mga patikim...
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1: Oh.
0: Tapos biglang nawawalang parang bula. So you cannot help but you cannot blame us for being a little bit suspicious.
2: But to be fair lang, Attorney Jimmy, may precautionary whole departure order si Speaker Martin, si Jesus Cordero, etc.
0: Yes, yes.
2: So actually, meron ng signal na patungo talaga doon. They are being investigated.
0: You want an honest answer?
2: Yeah.
0: To me, para sa akin, that just feels like, nako, mapoproblema ako dito.
2: May freeze order din!
0: Yes.
2: May freeze order din,
0: what it feels like to us is parang there is a power balance in play na parang nagkakaroon ng carrot and stick going on.
2: Mm.
0: So pag may mga ganyan, ang feeling namin, mga gentle threats yan.
1: Yeah. Teka muna, bago ka mag-feeling.
0: I'm being honest, para po may mapulot yung viewers natin.
1: Teka muna, ito tatanong ko kay Kong Jude kasi medyo meron daw new impeachment initiatives being lined up ba against Ombudsman Remulla.
0: Oo nga, totoo ba yun?
1: Mga religious din daw ang nag-ano.
3: To be honest, I haven't heard. I just saw it sa tweet ni...
1: Ito, nag-tweet niyan. Saan mo nakuha yung tweet? Pero anong reaction mo?
3: Well, you know, after 2 impeachments this year, no? Siguro...
2: Nothing is impossible. Exactly.
1: Yung presidente na impeachment eh.
2: Ang chismis kasi Kong, syempre, after Ombudsman Boying is filing all of these cases, including itong plunder kay Marcoleta, Marcoleta still has many friends. And then of course, yung threat din against Speaker Martin or former Speaker, also has many friends. So some congressmen are dissatisfied or yun nga, may discontent with Ombudsman Boying Remulla. Aside from, of course, this is with all due respect to Ombudsman, hindi po ako nagsasabi nito, ito lang po ay allegations na allegedly meron pa ding mga parking fee sa ombudsman, may mga kasong hindi umuusad kung magbabayad ka ng parking fee, or may mga hindi pa prosecute kung maaareglo or nakikipag-usap ka. Allegations lang po yan. That is not my own allegation. That is the...
0: But do you know why that might be true? It is precisely how he got appointed, di ba? Kasi nga, hindi, because, no.
2: Please explain.
0: Please, let me explain. No? Kasi nga, there was a rule already before na pag na-file, automatic ang appoint, ang pag-assign ng twin docket number.
1: Ah, so, yung the previous.
0: Yes, tapos nung inatras nila, by a ruling,
2: paano
0: tapos,
2: niya nalusutan?
0: Tapos, biglang nagkaroon siya ng no pending case, and he then became
2: eligible. Natatawa ko, because I do not believe you, ha? Natatawa ko because alam ko na yung patutunguhan. And meron ka namang point dyan, attorney.
0: Yes, ito,
1: itatanong
0: kasi yung
1: makakasagot. Masasagot mo to kasi ikandudong ka sa INC rally. Meron bang cause to for BBM na to resign?
0: Alam mo, surprisingly, and this is very true ha, in the previous rallies, malakas ang BBM resign na tawag. Ito hindi. 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It was very clear na it was... they were very honest about it. Aminado sila, we are one. Na wag niyong gawin yang selective justice against Marcoleta in particular.
1: Ah, kaya pala konti lang umaten.
0: Uy, madami ah.
1: 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We are one eh.
0: Sa echo chamber niyo ba, ang dumating parang konti lang?
2: Yes.
1: Ikaw, nandudong ka.
0: Madami.
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0: Let me be the one.
2: Kaya pala, we are one!
1: Oh,
2: we
1: are one! On that note, bago pa kumanta si Attorney Jimmy, let's go to headline number two.
4: Headline number 2, ex-DPWH Chief Manuel Bonoan, nabunot maging state witness. Mahirap man daw ito sa ombudsman, pero para ito mailabas ang katotohanang magdadawit kay ex-House Speaker Martin Romualdez. Bonoan as state witness, pato o putok ko?
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2: 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Siyempre, nasagot ko na sa on point nung isang araw, di ba? Sa akin, putok.
1: 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O sige, explain mo.
2: I disagree for now.
1: Okay.
2: Ombudsman Boying can convince me otherwise in the coming days. But for now, sa sariling standards ni Boying Remulla na kailangan mag-soli ng pera, wala pa tayong naririnig na nagsoli ng pera si Manny Bonoan. Yusek Bernardo, a lower official than the secretary, has returned 290 million.
1: Alcantara!
2: 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Unless may mas mataas na ituturo si Manny Bonoan. At sino yon? Martin Romualdez lang? Imposible. Imposible.
1: Okay. Attorney Jimmy, patok o putok?
0: I am so inspired pag nagiging magkakampi ko. Wow! Attorney. But you know what?
1: May gentleman's agreement kayo.
0: Yes, but my basis is law. No? Yung sa Rule 119, Section 17, tsaka yung sa witness protection na law, they always talk about yung not the most guilty. Pero ang nakakalimutan lang isa pang element niyan is no other direct evidence is available.
1: Naku, dami-dami nga eh.
0: Ang daming direct evidence available. So I think, you know, this is a humanitarian move eh, para sa...
1: Kasi na hospital detention.
0: Dahil sa totoo ako, personally, kilala ko naman si Sec Bonoan, naawa din ako, he's sick, he's old, and I don't think he's the most guilty. Pero there is direct no, I mean, to be quite candid, ako wala sana magalit. Lagi akong honest sa inyo, but I try to be very respectful all the time.
2: He's not the most guilty for you.
0: I don't think so.
2: Okay.
0: Pero hindi pasok yung no other direct evidence available. Dahil napakadami. And it can be substantially corroborated by many other eyewitness accounts.
1: Okay. Nangingiti si Kong Jun. Ano ikaw, patok o putok?
3: For now.
2: Wow!
3: Alam mo bakit?
1: Bakit po?
0: Uy.
3: First, praise sa God. Sobrang tagal ng investigation sa Senate,
1: yeah,
3: there has never been that mention of any encounter or any knowledge leading towards any engagement whatsoever between Secretary Bonoan and supposedly si former Speaker Martin Romualdez. Second, because may knowledge about the process works. Diba? So hindi naman kami, hindi naman Kongreso ang nag-i-implement ng projects. Hindi naman kami ang gumagawa ng program of work. Hindi naman kami ang nag-disburse. Paano kami ang magiging manggagaling sa
1: maging mastermind? Diba? Sa budget daw.
3: Kasi, ma'am, the budget remains a... It's presumed to be in good faith, regular, until such time it's implemented. Now, how can somebody who's on top of implementation be the state with
2: the boss, the head? Yeah.
1: Kayo ba, Kong, meron kayong flood control project sa...
3: Sa Tingog? Yeah. Wala po.
1: Ah, wala. Kaya hindi kayo
5: na-mention. Marked safe.
1: Oo. Except yung ako, Bicol, na party list, di ba? And meron mga contractors.
2: But I have to remind everyone, no? Let me remind everyone, may tidbit kasi ako eh. Okay. And hindi ito galing sa akin.
1: Okay.
2: Senator Lacson.
1: Okay.
2: Sabi ni Senator Lacson, may isang chairman daw ng Commission on Appointments. Noon, na humihingi ng 500 million pesos or something like to that amount. Para ma-confirm si Manny Bonoan. Akala nyo, irrelevant. Relevant kay Manny Bonoan para daw siya ma-confirm. O, binigay daw ni Manny Bonoan. O, pero hindi daw binigay nung chairman doon sa mga ibang members ng Commission on Appointments. And guess who? Sino itong chairman on? Mag-google na lang kayo.
1: Ang tawag doon, nagudal sila.
5: Kinabahan ako doon.
3: Ako mag-maritso lang, just to add, no? I really cannot understand this fixation on who's the mastermind. Kasi there was already a finding in the Senate before saying, if I remember it correctly, that there is no such one mastermind for what had happened. Kasi kung titignan mo, hindi lang naman ito ng 2022 eh. Goes back from previous administrations even.
2: Diba? Actually, ang punto ko din naman with Attorney Jim, no, yung sinasabi niya kaninang elements, one of the elements is not the most guilty. Ang nakakalimutan ng mga tao, yung mastermind, hindi yan kailangang isa. Pwedeng may conspiracy of masterminds. So, hindi yan pwedeng isang tao lang. But Manny Bonoan is one of the strongest and most powerful people na kasama ng mga masterminds. 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
1: Di ba yan din ang theory mo na nawala yung mastermind? Kaya yung sa legal point of view na ni-raise mo last time.
2: Basta sa akin, Manny Bonoan is one of the most guilty. So, he cannot be a state witness.
0: Ako, I just want to comment, no, how impossible it is for the allegedly the biggest plunder in our history to have no mastermind. That is so absurd to me, no? Imposibleng walang kahit papano a few select people with a lot of power na planuhin to kasi ang ganda ng disenyo at ang smooth ng execution.
2: Masterminds!
0: Of course. Conspiracy, act of one, act of one.
1: Okay, tanong ko ka, Attorney Jeff, ano yung minimension ng conflict of interest?
2: Ni Manny Bonoan?
1: Oo.
2: Ni Ombudsman? Hindi, ang tanong ko lang naman doon was, mayroong assistant ombudsman sa ombudsman website na Attorney Bonoan Jr.
1: Ayun ba yun?
2: So, hindi ko lang alam how they're related, di ba? Baka related, baka hindi.
1: Okay.
2: So, ombudsman just has to clarify that because given all of this controversy, mataba ang utak ng mga tao, kung related pala sila, 1+1, iko-connect ng mga tao yun.
1: Okay. On that question, let's go to headline number 3.
4: Headline number 3. Imbitasyon ni Senator Lisa Ontiveros dined man ni Felix Philip, ang German developer ng Gorblak, sa sinasabing nilaro ng dalawang kabataang suspect sa pamamaril sa Tacloban. 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
1: Tatanong ko kay Kong Jude kasi ganito ng mga house lawmakers dito sa insidente sa Tacloban eh. Si Kong Jude chairman ng House Committee on Higher Education. Pero I know his love for education is...
5: Yes.
1: So, is that putok or patok?
3: Well, it's putok.
1: Yes, sir.
3: Kasi, we've always been talking about yung regulating yung use ng minors. No? And in most discussions, even in Congress, yung parang yung burden nasa minor at sa parents.
1: Yes.
3: Diba? Ako, sa tingin ko, if there's any future legislation, and we are seeing it now with what happened, the burden should be on the social media platform.
1: So paano yung legislation?
3: We have to look at, like, for example, you just have to look at how the technology works. Kasi sa totoo lang, in many countries, may mga features ng Facebook na available sa kanila pero hindi available sa atin. Ibig sabihin, naku-customize na
1: algorithm.
3: Mga
2: developers.
3: Uh-oh. Hindi lang yung algorithm, pero yung features on a country-to-country basis.
5: Yes.
3: So, ang tanong ko doon, bakit hindi natin i-regulate yun institutionally?
1: Okay.
3: Diba? Why not, kumbaga, shift the burden and the accountability sa social media platform mismo? And also, even with other digital content, katulad ng games, alam mo, minsan yung iba, akala nila, pag nag-games, nag-games lang. Lalo yung mga magulang, hindi tayo masyadong techie. Nila alam na, pwede palang mag-usap pag naglalaro yung mga bata.
1: Voice chat.
3: There's alam natin na there's grooming there, there's other influences there.
5: Yes.
3: So dapat expansive din ang definition natin ng digital content, hindi lang social media. Those two things lang, Mama Richo.
1: Eh, pero si Senator Risa tried to invite ngayon na German, pero ilisinab sila eh.
3: But basically, that's our problem. Kasi hindi natin sila ngayon makontrol. Hindi natin sila, we can't hold them accountable. And that goes even for our social media platforms. Wala silang mga tanggapan dito.
1: Yeah.
3: Now, that is the thing that we need to consider. Even requiring social media platforms to have offices in the Philippines.
5: Okay. Yes.
1: Attorney Jimmy, ano, patok o putok?
5: The only reason why igigit na ako yung aking sagot is, first of all, the Senate as an institution, no, should be respected, no? So mas dapat pinupuntahan po yan ng mga pinatatawag. But the reason why I understand why hindi sumipot yung tao, and I think is because masyadong maaga yung patawag. 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Because that is a real thing. 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That give very bad ideas into the heads of the kids. So dapat aralin yan, but it was too soon and it seemed like parang mainit pa, may nagmukhang grandstanding with due respect, no? But the Senator Risa and all senators should be respected.
1: Okay. Attorney Jess, ikaw alam ko mahilig ka sa ano eh, mga teki-teki.
2: Gaming, tsaka gamer ako.
1: Okay.
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2: 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Kasi nasa Germany yung developer.
1: Yes.
2: So, by Zoom, pwede sana siya mag-participate. Yeah. Kaso ayaw niya. Ako, one, I don't support banning any video games.
5: Mm.
2: Okay? But there are times when we can strategically ban them temporarily to make them comply with certain regulations. I think ang kailangang i-explain ng Gorebox dito along with the platforms is bakit nag-fail yung age verification systems nila. Kasi may mga sinasabi ng Gorebox, pang ano lang kami, pang adult lang kami, pang 18 plus. Bakit may mga nakalarong minor?
5: Tama.
2: So may kulang sa age verification. Tuhog na din to sa sinabi ni Kong Jude, Attorney Jimmy, regulating social media platforms and gaming platforms. Na for example, sa Australia, only those 16 and above can use social media. So there are actual ways, technologically, to ensure na only those who are of legal age can access certain violent games or certain social media platforms. Yung grooming na yan, yung sinasabi ni Senator Risa, nihilistic, extremist, violence, tsaka yung 764, lahat yan totoo. Hindi po yan haka-haka. So, wag po natin i-blame si Senator Risa.
5: Tama.
2: She never said she will ban video games. Ang nagsabi po noon, si Sec. John Vic.
1: Natatawa rin si Kong. Sa inyo ba, ano bang sentiments ng House?
3: Well, sa House, we really are looking into, may na-file na rin na bill eh. Tending towards the direction of regulating or kumbaga exacting accountability from our social media platform, digital platforms. No? Kasi yun yung sinasabi namin. The fact na meron pa rin mga violation at may mga bata pa rin na nakakapaglaro,
5: correct,
3: shows that much is needed para talagang makontrol. Pero dapat yung burden, kasi sasabihin, mga bata eh, di ba? Okay. 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
1: Okay.
3: Sila rin ang kumikita sa industriyang ito. So we have to
5: tama.
3: assign accountability to them.
1: Aabangan natin yan, ang legislation sa Kongreso, pero sa simula sa Monday, July 6, magsisimula na po ang impeachment trial ni VP Sara. Yan po ang pag-uusapan natin sa Politikan. Magbabalik po ang Politico Talks.
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1: We're back here in Politico Talks. You are watching us at the Bilyonaryo News Channel, sa Facebook ng Politico Talks, at sa Abante Online. Kong, let's start off with the impeachment trial of VP Sara. Siya ay sinamo na ng Senate Impeachment Court. Do you think she will appear on Monday?
3: Well, you'll have to ask her lawyers, no? But I really hope she does.
1: Bakit kung hindi?
3: Well, however we stand kasi in this impeachment debate, ako, ang hinahanap ko talaga na matapos na to, yung closure na kailangan. Kasi in the end, I mean, however my position is, or yung mga positions na kumukontra, it has been dragging for so long . Diba? At nasisira na rin ang mga institution natin.
2: 2 years na.
3: Kumbaga, let's get over with this, tapusin na natin, at who knows, pagkakataon din to para sa Vice President to really, no, defend their position. Yeah. And, kasi sa ngayon, para kasi tayong, like kami sa House, from the good government investigation, from the Quadcom, hanggang ngayon, wala rin namang sagot na binigay sa amin. Mm. Diba? So, you'll have to understand where we are in this debate. But the impeachment provides that opportunity. And it would be best if the Vice President would be there.
1: Kasama ka ba sa any impeachment process dito sa Monday? Are you in?
3: No, I'm not part of the prosecution. Mm-mm. I'm just a observer.
1: Okay.
2: But you voted for the complaint,
3: yes,
2: right?
3: Yes, I voted for the complaint.
1: Ikaw, Attorney Jimmy.
5: Ako, may nabalitaan lang ako na kanina may caucus raw sa Senate.
1: Yes,
5: no?
1: Yeah.
2: All senators.
1: But, yes. 10 senators attended with Lauren Legarda, yes, and Robin Dodd Padilla as, yeah, representing the minority bloc.
5: Yes, but with, I don't know what that means, kung ano ang totoong napag-usapan dyan.
2: Masaya daw, but, ang minority. Masaya daw si Sen. Robin eh.
5: ako naman, palagay ko, talagang it will just proceed as it should. At kung magpapakita si VP,
1: yeah,
5: I think at some point she will. I think she impliedly committed to that.
1: Ano ba mapapala kung mag-attend o hindi si VP Sara?
2: VP Sara doesn't have to attend yet I think . Kasi walang konsepto ng quote-unquote arraignment sa impeachment trial. Sa lower court, yung sa criminal cases talaga, the accused will be forced to appear kasi nga naka-arrest, or kung hindi man kung bailable man yan, they will have to appear at arraignment. Forced to appear. Dito wala namang ganun. She can be represented by her lawyers, and she only needs to appear, I think, if she decides to become a witness herself and defend herself. A lawyer naman si VP Sara. Ako talaga inaantay ko, kinikilig ako na pumunta si VP Sara and she defends herself. Diba sa galing niya, pakita naman niya yung pagiging abogado niya. Diba? Para naman makatingala ako, wow, ganun pala si VP Sara as a lawyer.

0: Siya tara, Jimmy. Yung INC rally ba naka-apekto sa pag-push ng kumpleto na itong impeachment trial?
1: The INC rally was so specific. It was really very specific about the plunder charges of Senator Marcoleta. I don't think it bears any relation.
0: Pero but up to now, there are still efforts ipa-dismiss yung impeachment trial.
1: Ay, hindi, kasi alam mo, kahit ako, kunyari, abogado, kaya nga naging prohibited pleading na yan sa lower courts . But you have to remember, lawyers used to always move for dismissal.
2: Agad?
1: Oo. Okay, demurrer ng evidence or something just to end it, especially if they believe their client is not guilty. Eh, pagdating po sa impeachment, which is sui generis, wala namang prohibited motion, di mag-motion to dismiss siyempre ang lawyers, as I think they should.
0: Kung Jude, ang mga, yung mga party list representatives ba, are they in favor?
2: Well, the majority of us did vote for the impeachment, no?
3: How many did not vote, if I may ask kong? Kasi 60 plus kayo, di ba?
0: Yes.
3: Party list.
2: Sa party list, I couldn't remember the exact number, but less than 10?
3: Definitely, Sagip did not.
2: Yes, Sagip did not.
3: No. Okay. BH, bagong inelasyon,
2: did not.
0: Ano po ba dapat ang pinakamahalagang mangyari sa Monday? What do you think as a lawyer?
3: Monday before VP Salas impeachment trial, but coinciding with it, ang pinakaimportanteng kailangang abangan is kung may lalabas bang warrant sa umaga o sa hapon.
0: Warrant for what?
3: Warrant of arrest kay Senator Marcoleta. Ay. Kasi 2 p.m. ang impeachment trial.
0: Okay.
3: 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Lahat yan, yung plunder ni Marcoleta, itong impeachment trial, tahi-tahi yan. So by 2 p.m., kung wala pang warrant of arrest,
0: Pwede pang umatin
3: 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Doon i-aresto sa Senate? I don't know.
0: Impeachment trial yun . Senate court.
3: Kaya nga, ilang oras ba yung impeachment trial? That's why I hope, Sandigan Bayan, ilabas niyo po yung warrant ng umaga. 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
0: Magiging 21 na lang ang senator judges.
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1: yan. Pero actually, it's a very relevant point. Kasi palagay ko talaga, ang overall na tema talaga nila ay pababain, ang spaghetti pababa.
3: Ako pinakauna nagsabi niyan, Attorney Jimmy.
1: Actually, when we were discussing outside, sabi ko sa iyo, alam mo, yung 24 na yan, pag ginalaw nila yan, magagalit na talaga.
3: Pag 21 na lang, Attorney Jimmy, 14 na lang to convict. Charot!
0: Isuswitch na kayo ulit, ah. Ikaw kay VP Sara.
3: 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Pero anong tanong?
0: Ang pinaka-effective na defense ni VP Sara?
1: Teka, apat yung articles.
0: Yung number one, yung
1: four is grave threats. I think yun yung pag-uusapan sa Monday.
0: Ikaw, ano ang pinaka-best defense mo?
3: Pinahirapan mo na ako dito last week, ha? At tawang-tawa yung mga viewers natin online, ha?
1: Abogado ka ni Sara, ha? Ako sa prosecution ako.
0: Actually, suggestion niya ni Attorney Jimmy. Grave threats. Ano depensa?
3: Pass muna ako kasi I've always said grave threats is the strongest article . I've always said it's the strongest article. So ayokong ibigay yung alam ko na depensa . I want the impeachment to succeed.
0: Bigyan mo kami sneak preview. I know most likely kasama na yun.
3: Hindi na ako kailangan, Mami Chu, kasi sabi ng defense team, freedom of speech. Sa grave threats, yun ang defense nila. Ayoko na sila tulungan. Sabi nila, freedom of speech ang defense sa grave threats. Ayoko na sila tulungan. Magaling na yun. Magaling na sila.
0: Hindi
3: yun na din yun. I move to adapt.
0: Attorney Jimmy.
1: Okay, so since we're not role-playing anymore, I really think the defense is there was simply no threat. Palagay ko yun ang
3: leading nila. Maganda.
1: There was simply no threat. It was not a threat. At best, it was conditional, and it has nothing to do with the condition, yung ibang definition ng condition na pinag-uusapan sa grave threats.
0: Pero si Kong Jude, sila yung sa good government, di ba?
2: Yes,
0: di ba yung ano yan, yung CIF, yung Confidential Intelligence Funds?
2: Yes,
0: bakit pumayag kayo na ibaba yun sa ano, sa priority, naging grave threat sa inuna, yung kayo, sabi niyo marami kayong dokumento.
2: Well, that's a decision that the prosecutors made, no? Or the legal team made, no? Kasi

0: kami pamarichot, tapos na kami after we voted eh.
1: Yeah.
0: And that's a role.
1: Kaya well documented, well evidence eh. Di ba sabi ang usapan sa impeachment? Isa lang sa apat pwede nang i-convict, di ba? Eh bakit kayo mag
0: hindi pa natatried
1: ano? Eh yung sa CIA
0: na. Trust the legal na. Team naman has the prosecution team has the reasons why they should present this in that order that they decided.
2: Kung Geneva question, the OVP said that they were issued an unmodified opinion from COA this year for the 2025 year for 4 years consecutive na. So what can you say to that? Sabihin nila, eh, may unmodified opinion. No? We have the best rating from COA. Anong kaso namin sa
3: lawyer
2: COA?
3: Lawyer ka na ni BP Sara talaga, ha?
1: 2025 lang yun eh.
2: Mami, yung ginagawa mo kung lawyer ni Sara.
0: Well, meron naman kasing disallowance na ni-release.
2: Ah. So
0: they're not mutually exclusive.
2: Actually, yun yung question ko kung how does the unmodified opinion relate or way against the notice of disallowance.
0: Well, yung
2: kasi yan ang tanong ng kababayan natin ha. Yan ang debate. Siyempre yung mga pro Duterte, sabihin nila may 4 years kaming unmodified opinion. Yung mga anti Duterte naman, meron kaming dalawang notice of disallowance.
0: Yung modified opinion kasi basically I am not so sure if I'm getting this accurately, no. Pero it refers to the kumbaga the form of the reporting. Kung ako pag nagbalanse yan at the end of the year, tama yan, unqualified, unmodified opinion yon. Pero it's a different thing when you look into the propriety na of the disbursement, if you look into the whether it's illegal or not, di ba? Kumbaga, pag nagbalanse yung report, yun, unmodified
2: form
0: yun.
2: Form versus substance.
0: Oo, pero kung titignan mo na, kasi there are actually 3 levels of audits, if I'm not mistaken. Hindi lang yun. Kaya pansin nyo, minsan sa dulo na lumalabas yung mga disallowances.
1: Ito, tatanong ko kay Kong Jude, ah, kasi nabina tayo, relate ko lang sa epekto sa economy natin, itong all these things, itong, lalo na itong impeachment. Ano po mangyayari sa Pilipinas kung matapos man, whatever ang conclusion ng impeachment trial, tapos middle income country tayo ba eh, ano,
3: upper,
1: mapapala ng mga Pilipino dyan?
3: Upper middle income.
0: Well, ako personally, Mamaricho, no, I still believe that governance, accountability is really at the core of governance. Whatever cost there is, well, of course, the economy and everything, it really serves also the benefit of building our democracy. Kasi, in the end, yun ang dun tayo nakasandal eh, bilang lipunan. I know there will be, you cannot deny that there are economic effects to all of this. But in the end, we hope that whatever happens is regained naman by greater trust in our institutions.
1: Attorney Jimmy.
3: Ano po yung
1: na, ano nyo? Ano mapapala ng mga Pilipino dito sa impeachment trial natin?
3: Exactly why tumututol ang buong taong bayan dito. In fact, may mga nakakausap ako on the ground na ang pagtutol nila is not in defense of Sara, but because they feel neglected already. Ang dami nilang problema, ito na yung tag-ulan ulit, tapos pinag-uusapan pa rin yung impeachment, eh may gera na nga, ang bahal na ng langis. That is the recurring narrative.
2: So kaya, kailangan natin ng closure. Gusto ko yung sinabi ni Kong Jude.
3: Yes, I think so. And I think also media discipline. I think we should also, kasi di ba merong window kung ilang topics lang ang pwedeng pag-usapan ng bayan, di ba? Hindi, totoo, parang 5 lang yan eh. 5 lang ang kayang sabay-sabayin ng tao na isipin. I think we should reserve 2 to 3 on non-political things,
2: economic
3: but rather
2: issues.
3: Yung mga bagay na sa sikmura ng tao.
1: Ito, tatanong ko si, laging may opinion na
2: yes,
1: attorney natin.
2: Yes, judge.
1: Pagkatapos itong impeachment, do you think after the Senate leadership, bruhaha, makakabangon ba Senado whatever the decision would be?
2: I don't think so eh. Until 2028, hindi makakabangon ng Senado. No offense to the senators I support there, no? But as an institution, hindi sila makakabangon. Kasi sabi mo after impeachment, no? Oh. So regardless kung conviction yan or acquittal, oh, we are still a heavily polarized and divided country. Oh. And until that is corrected by elections where there's an overwhelming new majority or a new mandate, no, magiging mahirap for the Senate to have a solid reputation because the way we see the Senate right now is so divided. Yeah. Ako, I see it positive with the current majority.
1: Naging kayatano episode, di ba?
2: Pero pag nagrigo doon, I will see it negative. Oh. That's what I mean, eh.

0: talagang the perception of the Senate is tied with the politics.
1: Okay. On that note, I would like to go to our favorite POCU's portion of our political talks. Ang POCU, let's join with our congressman. POCU is Politico Quickies po. Ito po yung portion namin na ina-ask namin kayo kung ano ang nakikita nyo sa crystal ball, political crystal ball,
2: for the next economic week.
0: Predictions next
1: for
0: week
1: the immediate, ano.
0: Or in the next few weeks.
3: Ako sa impeachment for this coming, it will start Monday. So I gusto kong abangan ng taong bayan yung mga sinong mga witnesses.
1: Okay.
3: Kasi doon sa Congress, palagi kaming natitigil doon sa probing questions.
1: Yeah, kasi
3: so this is the thing that we're, kahit ako personally, I'm looking forward to, because I still have some questions in mind that were not thoroughly answered because the nature of the proceeding prevented us from asking those questions.
1: Sino ang gusto mong witness na maaaranap?
3: Yun yung hindi ko pwedeng sabihin.
1: Bakit, sir?
3: Abangan na lang siguro natin.
1: Okay. Attorney Jimmy.
2: Ako po, ang political quickie ko, lalayo ako sa impeachment. I said this also last week. Nasusundan ko kasi yung si Franco Mabanta at yung kanyang paulit-ulit na pagbanat kay Melvin Matibag.
1: Oh.
2: And palagay ko, may sinabi siyang parang pasabog this week eh. So iniintay ko yung tingin ko that will catch your attention as much as the impeachment.
0: Exciting!
1: Oh. Attorney Jess.
0: Oh well, warrant of arrest si Senator Marcoleta next week. Hindi lumabas ngayon, so next week yon.
1: Di pa kasi sumasagot ng mga lawyers na tsaka si Marcoleta.
0: Second,
1: yung anak lang niya sumagot kanina.
0: Ay hindi, tsaka yung justices kasi inaaral pa yung kaso. So next week pa pwede lumabas. Second, sa impeachment trial, kung grave threat sa pinakaunang article na isasalang, merong debate on whether or not the sheriff that was punched by VP Sara will be called. Ayaw nung sheriff mag-appear.
1: Uh-oh.
0: Ayaw niya mag-appear. Uh-oh. But I know he can be subpoenaed eh.
1: Uh-oh,
0: against
1: yeah
0: his will.
1: Uh-oh.
0: So
1: ano yung hostile?
0: Hostile or
1: surprise?
0: Not. Hostile or not, he can be subpoenaed eh.
1: Okay.
0: And if you don't appear, pwede ka makontempt. Uh-huh. Diba? So yun ang titingnan din next week kung grave threats ang sasalang next week. And of course, as Kong Jude said, ako ang tinitingnan ko yung debate. Yung heated debate na preview na ni Attorney Jimmy kanina, conditional ba yung threat, may defense ba, ganyan ganyan. So ano yung ano,
1: tatanong ko kay Kong Jude, sino ba gusto mong maging witness makita talaga?
0: Bumalik.
3: Siguro yun yung abangan nila ng taong bayan.
0: So may surprise witness.
1: Oh, yun next surprise week.
3: Oh, antayin natin until Monday.
1: Attorney Jimmy, anong latest updates INC? Tatahimik na ba o during the Senate impeachment trial mag-iingay pa rin sila?
2: I'm sad that I have no idea. Ang alam ko talaga nung tumigil na, timing pa, kung kailan tumigil tsaka umugong yung balita na magkaka-warrant na, no?
1: Oh.
2: So I don't know, will they resurface? Will they reactivate? I have no idea.
1: Bakit hindi sila nagsama doon sa White Ribbon rally nung Sunday?
2: Alam mo, even ako, I tried. Pero there are some groups that are simply felt that were not welcome there.
1: Si Mike Defensor, may sarili siya doon sa White Ribbon eh. Hindi siya sumama.
2: Yeah, pero kasi, you know, it was clearly adversarial and polarized, no? And I didn't want to partake doon sa ganun. I'm not criticizing the White Ribbon. I'm just saying that dito sa INC rally, kahit yung mga tita ko, mga pink yun eh, pumunta sila, wala namang kaso, no? So it just didn't, I just didn't feel welcome.
1: Okay.
2: So, hindi naman ako para ipagpilit ng sarili ko.
0: Secret, kasi yung safety ko din medyo, I take my safety more seriously nowadays eh.
1: Masyado ko na popular
0: If I go to a rally or not, gulat na lang!
2: Ay, di, sumama ka sa akin, walang gagalaw sa'yo.
0: Ay, imposible na ako, grabe! Imposible.
2: Ibabato kita sa crowd.
0: Magsasalita ako sa stage.
1: On that note, I would like to thank our viewers for staying with us. At papasalamat ako kay Kong Jude Asidre for joining us today.
2: Oh, thank you very much.
1: Honor. And my best lawyers in the Attorney Jimmy and even Hagawad.
0: Pride Month.
1: Pride Month. Opa, tapos na eh.
0: Nalit yung damit ko eh.
1: Okay. Craig at Jess Palsis. Baski suspendido eh, marami pa rin opinion.
0: Of course! Kasi si Senator Marcoleta masususpend din! Grabe ka sa plunder!
1: Ay, pala, no?
0: Yes, kaya hindi na-counted si Chinggoy at si Marcoleta.
1: Okay.
0: So, 14 out of 21, let's go! Conviction!
1: Okay, dito sa Politico to, pag sa politika, may say ka dito sa Politico to. Thank you.

Good afternoon, I'm Andrea Salve, and today on Newsfeed Weekend, former Congressman Mike Defensor decries alleged selective justice under the administration. In a social media post, Defensor said that if campaign donations are being considered material evidence in a plundered case, then three major donors to President Ferdinand Marcos Jr., who were later appointed to key government positions, should also be investigated. He argued that the same legal standard should apply to everyone, pointing to former Davao del Norte representative and now Special Assistant to the President Anton Lagdameo Jr., PCSO Chair Mel Robles, and Agriculture Secretary Francisco Chu Laurel, who were appointed to government posts after contributing millions of pesos to Marcos's 2022 presidential campaign. Defensor made a statement after he was included in the plundered complaint filed against Senator Rodante Marcoleta over the alleged non-disclosure of 75 million pesos in campaign donations received in 2025. Marcoleta's co-accused include Defensor, businessman Joseph Espiritu, and Aristotle Viray. The Eiffel Tower lit up on Friday evening in honor of the 250th anniversary of U.S. Independence Day. The iconic landmark displayed giant illuminated letters reading U.S. 250 as part of the celebration. France and the United States have shared a close alliance since the American Revolution, when France backed the 13 colonies in their fight for independence from Great Britain. A lasting symbol of that friendship is the Statue of Liberty, which France gifted to the United States in 1886. American pop superstar Taylor Swift and NFL star Travis Kelce are officially married after tying the knot in a star-studded ceremony at Madison Square Garden in New York on Friday. A spokesperson said the couple skipped traditional bridesmaids and groomsmen, with Swift's brother Austin serving as her man of honor and Kelce's brother Jason as best man, while actor Adam Sandler officiated the ceremony. Celebrity guests including Ed Sheeran, Hugh Grant, and Jennifer Lopez attended the wedding as fans gathered outside the iconic venue to celebrate the couple's union. The highly anticipated wedding marks a new chapter for one of entertainment and sports most talked about couples. And those are the news this hour. I'm Andrea Salve. Stay tuned to the Billionario News Channel. Good afternoon.

0: Fuzon Basi.
1: I'm Cha Lon Tok. We are here to bring good vibes, big smiles, and a whole lot of fun.
2: I'm Bianca King. So sit back, relax, and let the good times roll. And welcome to
0: The Daily Dish.
1: All right.
0: Yeah, we'll give you an hour of solid discussions with our guests and tackle interesting stories that matter to you.
1: And this is what matters to everyone here in the metro right now.
0: It's Traffic Tuesday.
1: As soon as I opened my social media, opened my phone, that's the first thing that I saw. I'm sure it caught surprise, or it caught a lot of surprise for a lot of people traveling today for work, for school, and even for us.
0: And it was a surprise. Yes. It was not announced.
2: And everyone was unannounced.
1: Yes.
2: So everyone is affected.
1: Like you, we're also finding about things right now, and even coming here to work, we were caught in traffic, and I could see a lot of people saying that, you know, they're missing work, they're not going to be able to go to work today. Two of my meetings later on this afternoon were moved to Zoom.
0: Oh, my meeting got canceled later.
1: Yeah, so a lot of these things are happening because of the ongoing rally in EDSA and in Liwasang Bonifacio. There are rallies too, two of them, right? So almost 11,000 Iglesia Ni Cristo participants are over there protesting against plunder charges versus Senator Marcoleta. So there are 6,000 police deployed already in the protest areas. And we just want to give a shout out, of course, to all our reporters as well here at the BNC who are working hard, who are there on the streets as well.
0: Especially during the rain as
1: well. Yes, it's also raining. So yes, to Andrea Salve, Jill Sebandal, Ryan Reloban, they're all deployed right now to give us all the latest news and happenings right there.
0: Yeah, so kudos to them.
1: And make sure to stick around and check out BNC so you know actually what's going on. If this is going to be just a one-day thing, we don't know if it's going to push on until tomorrow as well. So a lot of things happening this week.
0: There are a lot of things happening, so tune in to the Billionaire News channel. But speaking of a lot of things happening, Cebu, which is my husband's hometown, they're trying to do a cell phone ban. I don't know what you guys are thinking about this. Let me know your thoughts. And the policy is a personal advocacy of Mayor Gika. Unrelated to what's happening now with the school shootings and the school violence, it's because he saw there's a decline in students learning with their habits and their values. Like when I was in school, cell phone was completely banned. Do you remember? And we used to pass notes.
2: Yes.
0: The secret notes.
2: I remember that year, even when we still had pagers. But these things, right? Mm-hmm. It's so nice to like think about the idea, but the question is, how is it going to be implemented, and how are the parents also going to reflect the same values?
0: The parents,
2: that's where it starts, right?
1: I believe also that we should be adapting already through the change of times, because it's not like before where cell phones were just new during our time, but now it's really part and integrated in their lives. So I understand that not having your mobile phones during classes, yes, that makes sense, so you can have focus, so you could concentrate. But then, of course, certain kids already, you know, especially when they get picked up in school for their safety.
2: When they're going out with their friends.
1: If something happens, and correct me if I'm wrong, but what I heard is that if you are caught using your mobile phone, the phone does not get returned back to you after the school year na.
0: I think it depends on
2: which
0: school.
2: That's a very intense penalty, I think.
0: But actually, I was thinking what they can do. They do this in the U.S. with like the Secret Service and like all that. Before they go to their class or their work, they put their phone in like a box.
2: Yes.
0: So then after, like during class, you don't use it. During your work, you don't use it. And then after, then you can take it out. So I think that should be
2: a
0: good policy for the
2: Fair
0: kids
2: enough.
0: Instead of like leaving it at home. Because like you said, they need it to contact their driver, their parents, whoever, for safety.
2: In case there's an
0: emergency. I think that's a good rule.
1: Yeah, so I think that there's got to be a lot more thought put into it. Like what you said, the idea is there, but there's better ways to implement it. And I really just believe that, you know, it's already part of our lives, whether we like it or not. We have our mobile phones right next to us, even as we speak right now. Oftentimes, you know, we carry it with us everywhere and anywhere. So, yeah, we'll have to dig in deeper into this. That's what I think. Well, also on other news, Senator Gachalian, this is for you, Bianca, considering SOCMED ban for minors. And
2: yes.
1: You stayed in Australia for quite some time and they have a similar thing, right?
2: Yes, and this was something that was on the news around last year. But the question is, like, how are they going to influence policies of all these social media platforms to implement it? Like, what is the vetting system? Like, is it through their IDs? So it really has a long way to go. But this renewed push due to the recent school violence also makes a lot of sense. And the proposed social media safety for children act restricts social media use for the ages of 16 and
0: under. Does social media include games for kids? Because that's where a lot of the stuff happens as well, right? When they play Roblox or anything. Because I see my cousins talking to random strangers abroad. They don't know how old they are.
1: So that's also being thought about.
2: Predators are lurking. Yes. So that is one more reason why it's really important. It's not just for the gossip amongst the kids, right? But it's also for the people lurking on the other end.
1: It was very much well received in Australia, correct?
2: It was.
1: And people were actually for it. And the parents, most especially, of course, that, you know, 16, as long as you're above 16 years old, then you can enter social media sites and create. But also, you know, I know that for Facebook, you can't really make an account because the birthday doesn't reach it when you scroll.
0: But you can fake it, though. I don't think you can fake it.
1: So that's why what Bianca was saying.
2: So there has to be a way to verify. We have to upload, you know, the IDs, but also, you know, the data privacy protection and all that stuff. There's so many layers to this.
1: IDs would even cause later on security issues because, again, that is data.
0: I know, right? Well, speaking of privacy, Miss Karina sent this to us in our group chat. So, Chal, we like to do this in photos. We like to go like this, right? Just as long as we're holding our hands up. So apparently now people are using those photos to track our fingerprints.
2: They use
0: that for our biometrics to get into our banks, our phones, everything. So now I think this is the better way to do it. You can't see our fingerprints. So yeah, that's another thing we have to be careful with. No, your thumb is still showing.
1: No,
0: we're just gonna go like that.
1: You know,
0: it's a good reminder. It's scary what they can do.
1: There's a lot of things that you can do right now with AI. We were talking just about this last week about using the voice of someone else, having meetings with AI people and images. So things are really changing. A lot of things are going in this way. We're not talking about it to scare you guys, but it's just to keep
0: awareness.
1: Yes, it's more of awareness. How about some good news, Bianca? Come on, give us some good news.
2: All right, speaking of Australia, the movie which was written and directed by Filipino-Australian director James Robinson is now showing in the Philippines. First Light, which was shot entirely in the Philippines, starring Ruby Rodriguez and Maricel Soriano, is coming to Australian cinemas on July 9. So Filipinos in Australia and Manila, please try to catch this film because it is really art. I have not seen it yet. I've only seen the trailer, but I'm going to try to catch it today.
0: We guested them on the show and we saw every cinematic footage. It looks beautiful.
2: Beautiful artwork.
0: So beautiful.
2: The way the film was made, it was like painted.
1: So shout out to the entire team who brought First Light. We're so proud of everything that you guys have done and we can't wait to see you guys do well in Australia.
0: Excited for that movie.
1: Yes.
0: Well, later on, The Daily Dish will speak with House Deputy Speaker and Iloilo First District Representative Janet Garin.
1: We'll also have mother and son Aiko Melendez and Andre Iliana here on The Daily Dish.
2: We're serving you all that and more on The Daily Dish.

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1: I'm Antoine Rojas.
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2: The Scorecard on BNC, the Billionario News Channel.

0: And that is something that is contrary to my profession, because you have to be, you have to avoid unhealthy foods. But you know, in the Philippines, you have all the rice cakes. Mm. In the provinces, we have all the delicacies, and we have fiestas right and left. And but growing up in the province is a lot different from growing up in Manila. And so I miss the time, and this is something that I keep on explaining to my daughter, to my son-in-law, and even to my nephews and nieces, how it was during those days that we enjoy playing. Like when it's around 7 or 8 in the evening, the whole street is yours. Mm-hmm. So you do patintero, mm-hmm. you do like, we call it tumbalata. Yeah. Mm-hmm.
1: Those were the simpler days.
0: Yeah, and we also had shatom. I don't know how you call it in Tagalog, but it's the wood. It's mm-hmm. like the long
1: wood. Oh, the slingshot.
0: Not the slingshot. The wood that you...
1: Oh, never mind. Wrong
0: you
1: one.
0: Pick and you throw it somewhere.
2: And ano, parang nagpapalayuan, like whoever, yeah.
1: We gotta bring back these games, you have to teach us this.
0: Yeah, and so you have to go to where it is, pick it up, and shout, Shatom, until you go back. So it's like,
3: and
0: yeah, that's in Tagalog. In Bisaya, and we call it Shatom. But growing up before is a lot different from growing up now.
1: What would you want to change differently with the way kids are growing up now compared to the way we grew up with before?
0: Well, the way how technology is being used. Because it was a very much welcome development before. I remember very clearly when I was in college and I studied medical technology as a pre-medical course. And we have to bring one typewriter each, because you have to type all the laboratory results. And so now you go to the hospital, you have all your labs, it's computer generated. Mm-hmm. But before, we have to manually write it. And so having a good penmanship is very important, because the numbers might be confusing. And then later on, it became the typewriter. So pagka may mali ka dyan, imagine you have to go back.
2: Ulit or white out.
0: White out. And making like the patient profile, like mm-hmm. the summary of the laboratories, the complaint of the patient, the medicines given, that's all typewritten. Mm-hmm. But now you can edit with the computer. It's a lot different. So it was a welcome development. But what we are seeing now in social media is that the bad side of technology mm-hmm. has started to come out and is affecting not only the parents, but the whole community as well.
2: So how are the ways that you think it's really getting abused and taken advantage of now? And how would you change that? Like, what are the policies you would like to implement that, since that was mm-hmm. our topic earlier?
0: Like, to safeguard speaking the youth. As a doctor, when you come across patients, before, patients would believe what a doctor says in terms of medications and illnesses. Mm-hmm. But now, they will go to Dr. Google.
1: Yeah, Dr. Google, Dr. GPT, Dr. Claude, all the different doctors, right?
0: And they combine. They combine what they hear from their doctor and what they read, and it is something that is very challenging to us. But speaking as a mother, it also becomes difficult, because we have kids now telling all their friends or their classmates or their neighbors, oh, you're sick, like, take this. Mm-hmm. That's what I learned from ChatGPT, or that's what I learned from my parents, or that's what I heard from a tita who went to a doctor. And it's posing a lot of challenges. You have resistance to antibiotics, resistance to medications used wrongly. And people trying to, even the professionals are trying a hard time to decipher which is a fact and which is baseless. Because sometimes the technology makes everything appear legit.
1: Yeah. You know, you're known as Doc Nanay. Uh-huh. What is one health thing that you're conscious about that you live day to day by, that you can give our viewers a good tip?
0: Basically, it's nutrition in the Philippines.
1: But you know, it's so hard with the Filipino food, and like you said, the kakanin, it's so good.
0: And I don't know if many people still knows this, but if you look at the origin of when a child grows in the rural areas, when a child grows in poverty, they have the tendency to the development of their palate. They would like the very salty or the very sweet food, because that's how they grew up.
2: Because that's what they have, because it's processed. It's easier.
0: Yeah, either it's they processed have more access or they put a lot of salt to put the taste, and then they develop that. Or they put a lot of sugar or sugar substitutes. And like, soda is very popular. It's like a stock.

0: the symbol.
1: It is. Yeah.
0: But then if you look at the other side of it, it makes them more prone to a lot of illnesses. And many mothers are not aware that rearing a child starts when you get pregnant. So they'll say, oh, let's start the feeding program when they're in school. No. But you miss the 5 or the 6 years that they're at home. So you have to feed them well and feed them the correct food. And you just need to plant vegetables around your house. The seeds are readily available from the government. It's just that the consciousness is not there. Mm-hmm.
1: How do you think, though, we can combat all the processed foods, all the sodas? It's very ingrained in our society. After every meal, we have to have a Coca-Cola or something like that, right? How do you change the mindset?
0: The noodles, not that it's like, it's a to-go-to food.
1: Mm-hmm. Yeah.
0: And when you go to college or we go to school, sometimes I just tell them, oh, you just put a lot of vegetables and a lot of malunggay because it's very difficult to counter what they've been used to.
2: Haluan na lang, no? Ng protein, ng gulay.
0: Yeah.
1: So balanced.
0: Especially gulay. And then you just put egg. It's a very big challenge, but I think people are starting to get conscious. Mm-hmm. And when I learned that, oh, pickleball became like craze overnight and it's still there, it's taking away people from too much gaming, too much computers.
2: Yeah.
1: So it's a good thing, too,
0: it's
1: the craze.
0: It's a good thing, yeah.
1: Are you
2: taking them away from screen time?
0: I will be starting.
1: Yay! So what sports are you doing now?
0: Well, I used to play badminton, but then my schedule going to different provinces and going to different areas just made it very, quite difficult. But I know it's something that I have to invest on because it's still my health.
2: The good thing about badminton is that you can take it anywhere with you. It actually fits into your suitcase and all you need is a wide open space, right?
0: But when I started to gain weight, then my knees had a problem. But again, it's a reminder that we have to go back to basics.
1: Yes.
0: Just going to school. No? I remember vividly, I grew up in the province. So there's like janitorial tasks. So you're the housekeeper. Dati, you use the bunot.
2: Mm-hmm.
0: It's like the coconut husk.
2: To clean the floor.
0: And you use your legs. No? So talagang, you do that in school.
2: Exercise na yon.
0: It's really an exercise. But now you ask the students to do that. Then they will report you and they will allege that there's abuse in class. So, magkaiba talaga ngayon. So, a lot of challenges. The world is changing. There are a lot of unknowns. And whether you're educated or you're not educated, how do they call it? They call it nabubudol. No? Even the lending apps that are very abusive.
1: Yes, I just saw an article about that as well.
0: Yeah, it's very challenging. No? Like they would say, oh, and I have encountered people who thought that having a higher credit limit in the credit cards is something that you can be proud of.
1: No, that's so bad.
0: Yeah. They don't realize that they are falling into the trap of having illegal loans. And so they work. Financial literacy is, again, a very big challenge among mothers, among kids and people in the rural areas.
2: So let's go back to health for a minute. So what are the health gaps that you feel need to be addressed urgently?
0: In the Philippines, the out-of-pocket expenditure is quite high.
2: Yeah. I agree.
0: Yeah.
1: So a lot of people go abroad.
0: Yeah.
2: If they even can.
1: If they even can. I've seen like a lot of people are, that's a big discourse right now online. If they go to Singapore or Taiwan, they said it's cheaper than the Philippines, allegedly.
0: And there's a problem. And China is coming into the market. Because healthcare is supposed to, the cost of healthcare is supposed to go down because of AI.
2: Mm-hmm.
0: Like when you do laboratories, when you do x-rays, when you do all these radiologic procedures, AI has helped a lot, even in basic laboratories. So it's supposed to reduce the cost. So I do not understand why in the Philippines it still cannot be regulated. You have the medical assistance program, which is really good. That was actually one of my babies when I entered the Department of Health. Because while you have PhilHealth, the medical assistance program is geared to reduce the out-of-pocket expenditure. But the problem there is if you have added PhilHealth benefits, the hospitals will increase the cost of individual tablets or individual procedures. When you have a medical assistance program, magiging mahal Mm-hmm. Yung cause. So it does not, the benefit does not transcend to individual Filipinos. And this is a big challenge, not to mention the fact that the universal healthcare law that was passed before is almost nothing because there are two killer amendments placed there. It's like, okay, you have a law that will develop, that will provide universal health care, but it actually prevents the government from delivering healthcare services because there's a provision that says all medicines, vaccines, and equipments you have to use for at least 5 to 10 years in the country before you allow it to the general, I mean, in the world, before you allow it in the Philippines. So you end up using, I mean, science evolves very rapidly. So if you cannot use these medicines and these innovations for the next 5 to 10 years and you have to wait, the moment you use it, times has changed. The world is using another medicine, another modality.
2: Exactly.
1: So do you think we're really behind here in the Philippines, especially with lowering that out-of-pocket cost?
0: Yes, unless the universal healthcare law will have to be amended.
1: And do you see that happening?
0: It's not, I believe it's a matter of pride for those who started it, and it's also a matter of people not understanding the repercussions of having two killer provisions in that bill, in that law. Yeah, and you have to have the political will. Just talk about professional fees. It's very, we have a lot of doctors who really abide by how much should be collected. But we also have other doctors who wouldn't mind this and would look at the patient, oh, ito makakabayad ba to, sige, pasan natin. Oh, ito meron mag-sponsor dito, okay.
1: Yeah. And
0: this is something that should be changed.
2: Okay, so now naman I want to talk about your online presence. So how do you work with your content creation team to figure out the topics that you want to put out there into the universe? Like, what is the vetting process that you go through? Like, how do you incorporate your own values? Can you tell us more about that, how you use that powerful tool to get your message across?
0: When I was in the Department of Health, the former President Pinoy never wanted to advertise what he has accomplished and his programs. And we did a lot of innovations, ambiles with all the support, and it was transcending to the people. Unfortunately, because we were not using social media, other people thought we were not doing anything. And so I realized, as a doctor, our code of ethics disallows us advertising ourselves. Mm-hmm. But they realize it's now a way of communicating.
2: Exactly.
0: If you talk about serious things in the internet and social media, ang konti ng views.
2: Mm-hmm.
0: But if you like talk about jokes, or if you dance and then put the message there, then you'll have thousands and thousands.
1: Yeah, you have
0: of
1: to
0: views.
1: Be creative.
2: So yun yung style mo. Yun yung style of how you like to communicate.
0: Sending the message will not. Should not be too serious, but you should not forget the core message. So I've started, you know, dancing with my daughter, and medyo una mahihiya ka, but then that's the world, and then they listen, and then they will say, oh, I remember your dance, and you were telling us the benefits of PhilHealth.
2: I love that.
1: Well,
2: I love the manner in which you've chosen to get the message across, because it's relevant to the youth, to the youth, and it breaks boundaries as well.
1: It always has to be in a creative, entertaining way, but educational as well. But actually, what's your hot take on the hot topic right now about ensuring the safety of children at school and at home with their social media access? Right now it's unrestricted, but they're trying to restrict that. What are your thoughts on that?
0: I somehow agree that it should be restricted, because physiologically, the mind of a child is different from that of an adult. Yes. Even if they're intelligent, they can be manipulated. And that's actually the way people come across. They become victims because they are manipulated. And the biggest challenge that parents would have is that for us, being manipulated by our kids is also a different aspect. Let's say, example, a baby is crying, or a child wants to have something. Gusto niyang ipabili ito. Iiyak yan. So that's why we have such a thing we call tough love. Because you have to be tough at times. Because you love them, you want them to be prepared, and you want them to not to be manipulated by others. So, Social media has a lot of contribution, but it also has a lot of challenges. And it has to be banned for minors.

0: Even in the provinces, as early as 9, 10, 11 years old, they listen more to social media than to facts. They listen more to what they see in social media than to their teachers. Mm-hmm. And it's a big challenge in school, because if they have problems, or if they would like the opinion or the advice, they wouldn't ask their parents, they wouldn't ask their teachers, they would ask their friends, mm. who also got it from social media. So at some point, people have started not to talk, even in families. So I see restaurants where you have a box.
1: Yeah, it's so sad.
0: You put all the phones there. Mm-hmm. Nakikita mo naman, you can see it, but you can't touch it.
1: Right.
0: And many games are addicting. Even texting is addicting. Opening Facebook is also addicting. And sometimes you just realize, oh, I've lost hours which should have been dwelled on reading mm-hmm. and studying.
2: Okay, now I would really like to talk about mom life, because your daughter Rica is a lawyer. I'd like to know, like, what was it like raising her, being a career woman, and now seeing her as a lawyer? Like, how did you balance that?
0: Sometimes it's difficult, because you, especially that we have been exposed, she has been exposed in politics at an early age. So I really forbid any special treatment. That she was the daughter of a congresswoman. You know how it is in the. Mm. So I had to bring her to Manila, study, and then I always make sure that she looks for her own money, do some business, do whatever, and whatever she earns, that's also the equivalent of how much I will give her in terms of her spending allowance. So I was quite strict as a mother, and she knows that. But when she was already in college and in law school, it was different. And sometimes children would hate us for this, but at some point they will realize, oh, good that I was raised like this, mm-hmm. because that sort of maturity paved way for them to be mature future mothers.
1: Mm-hmm. Yeah, you've done a lot with your work and at home, but do you have any mm-hmm. other future plans or goals that you haven't done yet that you want to do next?
0: Well, I like to take care of my grandchildren in the future. And I think that every parent and every family should have as their basic weapon financial literacy.
2: I agree. Mm-hmm. Yeah. I agree.
0: Many people do not realize that having a credit card and paying for the interest in a credit card is something that will imprison them. Yung bang, well, the salary that you are having, all the hard works that you are putting in your effort in working, it's just going to the financial institutions, because you do not understand financial literacy. That's a problem.
1: Well, we would love to talk to you more about financial literacy coming up next, but unfortunately we ran out of time. It was so fun talking to you. That was House Deputy Speaker and Iloilo First District Representative Janet Garin. Thanks so much for coming on the show.
0: Thank you, and thank you for inviting me.
2: Thank you so much.
1: Up next, we'll have mother and son Aiko Melendez and Andre Iliana. Don't go away. The Daily Dish will be right back.
3: Welcome to the Bigger, Better, and Bolder Billionaire Quizby Season 2. The road to becoming a billionaire, New Town's next Quizby Millionaire, is filled with challenges that test both wit and will. And with a total prize pool of over 2 million pesos, also paving the way, the nerve-wracking journey is well worth it. We are proud to be joined by our partners,

0: rise above the rest and become the next Quizby Millonario.
1: And I will be
2: your next Quizby Millonario.
0: Billionario Quizby Season 2, College Edition on the Billionario News Channel. In a time when every issue has two sides.
3: It said that it is also initiated.
4: Nashock ako din sa mga salita niya.
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0: They say working with family can be challenging, but for our next guests, it's been nothing short of a dream come true.
1: For the very first time, this mother-son duo is going to talk about turning years of hopes into reality. Today, they're joining us to talk about what it was like working together, the lessons they've learned from each other, and why the project is extra special for their family. Ladies and gentlemen, please welcome Aiko Melendez and Andre Iliana to the Daily Dream.
2: This is
1: something that you guys have dreamt of, no? Mm-hmm. But I learned in the makeup room, Bianca, it was you, Andre, who manifested this. You know, usually you think it's the mom, yung nana yung nag-iisip na, I want to work with my kid. But for you guys, it's actually you. Yes. Matagal mo nang iniisip na, I want to work with my mom. Kasi I know a lot of kids would be like my son would be, oh, mom.
0: Very intimidating, yeah, because you've been an actor for...
1: Forever.
0: All your life.
3: Yes. Yes.
0: All your life since you're at 5 or 6.
1: Award-winning actress.
3: Thank you.
1: To add to that. So yeah, what made you think of like manifesting, I want to work with my mom?
4: Actually, si mom po, hindi niya po alam pa to. Pero, naalala ko nung ano, ginawa mo yung ano, yung Yaya and Angelina.
3: Oh, yeah.
4: After ko panoorin yun, naging dream ko na yun since that day na sana balang araw makatrabaho ko si mom.
0: Oh,
4: si
0: bakit?
4: Napanood ko po kasi yung ano na yun, yung project po nila na yun. 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
1: Okay.
4: Pero maliit lang naman
1: Was it her acting? Was it feeling mo parang, wow, ang galing-galing na mommy ko umarte? 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
4: Parang more of inggit factor din po in a way kasi sila nandun, ako wala dun. Gusto ko ako din.
0: So you wanted to be with your parents? Kasi dumadalo yan sa dugo mo, nabubuhay yung genes inside. And when you see your parents side by side, like, I have that, I can do that. Yun ba yung feeling mo?
4: In a way po, yes. Mm-hmm.
1: So when it comes to acting, Andre, was this always something that you dreamt of because nakikita mo? Or later on na lang na naisip mo, ay, pwede yata ako mag-showbiz. Because you also start, Karina, we were talking about it. He also starred in one of the series where a lot of young women went crazy for Mutya ng Section E. So this is a series where a lot of the younger generation, like me, knew about and
3: like
1: they would
3: us.
1: Watch it. So yun talaga ba yung gusto mo ever since lumalaki ka to pumasok sa showbiz?
4: Dati po, honestly, hindi ko po siya gusto personally. It's something I wanted to try out po. Tapos, nagkaroon po nung pandemic. 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So, ayun po. And my lolo passed away. 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So, I tried it out and I fell in love with it po. Mm-hmm.
0: It left a mark on you. So parang yun yung turning point sa buhay mo na. Ayun na eh, kasi parang the universe already conspired to give it to you, diba? So why not grab the opportunity that the universe is giving to you?
4: Yes po.
0: So my question naman for you, Aiko, nung una mo nakita si Andre on set, like,

0: working with him. What was that like? Did you immediately see him professionally as a co-actor? Or parang gusto mo pa rin siya i-baby? Anak ko to, kailangan ko siya i-guide, kailangan ko i-feed ng lines?
1: Actually, Bianca, it was more of a mixed emotions. Mm. On that day, there was excitement because it was the first time that I'd be working with him. And at the same time, I can't also discount the fact that he's my son. So when we get to the set, I have to put up a front na, hey, magkatrabaho tayo ngayon, hindi tayo mag-mom or ano, mag-nanay here. But I have a funny kwento. The night before, his call time was at 4 a.m. So, syempre, di ba, ang taas ng gas ngayon. So, everyone's affected, dude. Hello. Yes. I'm just saying the truth. So, I told him, what time is your call? 4 a.m. Sabi niya, okay. Sabi ko, so what time is your call, ma'am? 6. So, sabi ko, let's just ride in one car. So, remember, 4 a.m. call time. 1 a.m., I was still up. We were still up. And then when we got inside the car, I said, hey, what time did you sleep? 3 a.m. Pareho tayong 3 a.m. So, sabi ko, oh my God, so wala kang tulog? Wala din. Kaming pareho. So, I was nervous, anxious, and excited all at the same time. So, it is a mixed emotions of everything.
2: Before we dive in deeper to the experience that you had working with your son, can we just say what's not being said but everyone knows? You look so good!
1: Thank you, Chad. Thank you.
2: Super!
0: Thank it's you. Your best era, you feel? Do you feel?
1: Probably because in terms of my personal life, my relationship with my kids, everything, it's aligned now.
2: Super
0: it's like
2: aligned.
0: All yeah. It's like all come together and like is this your peak point in
1: I
0: life
1: guess
0: you would
1: so.
0: Say
1: when I reached Bianca the age of 50 they say you know life starts at 40 or I think the new 30s now is the new 50.
0: I'm excited to turn 50.
2: That's how I look Bianca, yes. And I love how confidently you said 50.
1: Oh, yeah.
2: No qualms, no pause, no nothing. Mm-hmm. That whole confidence, you know, being in this industry for so long, oftentimes women are taught or made to say na parang, we always want to think na kailangan younger, mm-hmm. younger. But here you are saying it with not even a breath to pause. I'm 50. That one comes from where? Aside from your beauty now, ah.
1: I'm certain to say it's my personal relationship with God. Because it gives me peace that in the eyes of God, no one is old, no one is young. Mm-hmm. And that's a reality that we have to face every day that, you know, we will all get there. So I'm there, I'm 50, but I'm very happy because I have two wonderful kids. Andre, modesty aside, he finished college and then now he's active in acting. And he's got his own style. Because it's very hard for, they say, you know, my son asked me, Mom, am I a nepo son? It's because, you know, that's how they tag kids in show business, that when they have parents who's in show business. Am I a nepo kid? In a sense, because his father is an actor and I'm an actress also. But I want him to have his own style, which now, through this series, The Mother's Sacrifice, he was able to do that. And I'm such a proud mom. Yeah.
2: Ang ganda ng relationship ninyo because Andre, you get to ask your mom those direct questions. Am I a nepo kid, diba? That shows a deeper relationship that you have with your mom. So maybe I would like to ask Andre, growing up, what is it one thing that you saw in your mom that you really look up to?
3: I saw my mom as a superhero.
0: Aww.
3: Ano po kasi siya?
2: Oh, no pressure!
3: Ano po kasi, naniwala po akong superhero siya kasi kahit single mom si mom nun, talagang nilaban niya ako nun. Tapos, very thankful ako kasi hindi ako magiging to kundi dahil siya.
0: And I also saw that with how you raised Martina, like the way she carries herself. You did such a good job with both your kids. And I'm kind of going through the same thing, like thinking of what I'm going to do with my child. And when I watched your interview with her, I really could not help but admire how you were able to do it on your own because it's hard enough to do it with two parents present, diba? So I have to commend you for that.
1: I'm humbled. Thank you, Bianca. Thank you.
2: Okay, let's dive into this project that you are doing for the first time together. Talk about the story without revealing too much, of course, no? What is this? You are mother and son in this movie. Mm-hmm. Okay, so talagang, were you playing a role were you acting or were you yourselves while doing this? Kasi mother and son din yung character eh.
0: Oh, how do you make it different? Uh-huh. How did you interact with each other na hindi si Aiko at si Andre sa totoong buhay?
1: Mm-hmm. Would you like to answer first or?
3: Go ahead.
1: Okay. Mm. We're so polite. We're in Daily Dish, son. Come on.
3: Please, go ahead.
1: Yeah. We're in Daily Dish, you know? And it's our first time in Billionaire Channel, so para mag-guest tayo ulit dito, we have to make it really good. Anyway, going back to your question, Sha and Miss Bianca. It was a mix of everything. There's the formality because on the set, we can't act like how we are in real lives because we're portraying a certain role. And my role here is supposed to be a nurse and he's a doctor. Mm. So the formality and the intonation when we say our lines, it has to be different in real lives because in real life, I'm very, comediante. Mm. But in this particular role, I have to let him know na, hey, Andre, I always tell you that, diba, sa set, sabi ko, ikaw ang bida dito, support mo lang ako, ha? Because I don't want him to feel that, you know, na there's this hierarchy because I've been in the business for such a long time that on the set, he treats me with so much respect. Sabi ko, no, this is your show, this is your, parang this is your project. I'm just at the background. So I'd always instill him that don't be nervous and do it your way, do it your own style.
2: Ikaw naman, Andre. So you manifested this and it came. Did it come or was it requested?
3: Binanifest ko po siya sa press code. Mm-hmm. Tapos after po like 2 weeks, 3 weeks, bigla yeah. pong meron na pong binigay na ano si Boss Vic po. Kaya amazing. Grabe gulat din po ako noon.
0: Put things out there talaga, di ba?
3: Yes
2: po. Manifest din tayo, Bianca.
0: Okay. Gusto, okay.
2: Go. 1 billion pesos cash, ayun.
1: Can you be part of that?
2: Yes. Sali mo. Well, okay, when it comes to this particular movie, what is one thing that the audience can really look forward to? Because I think yung isa na doon, syempre makikita nila for the first time, the mother and son duo getting to work together. But with the story, what can they really look forward to?
3: I guess yung ano po, yung... The bigger meaning of family po and how longing for that family po could mean. Ang hirap kong hindi mag-spoil.
2: That says a lot now. When you talk about family and longing for a family, a true meaning of family, diba?
0: And for me, there is really a need for more of this kind of content. Hindi na lang palagi romance, like boy meets girl, may kontrabida. So this is definitely something that everyone should look forward to seeing kasi may impact yan sa society yung mga ganyang klaseng stories.
1: And I think if I may add, Ms. Bianca and Ms. Cha, the title itself, it says A Mother's Sacrifice. Mm-hmm. For every hardships that a mother can go through her life, there's always a sacrifice and that's two side of the story. Because, di ba, when a two parents separates, I'm a single mom, there's always two side of the story, di ba? Yeah. And you normally, you may instill mo sa child mo is may hatred, but you know, once you hear the sacrifice of a mother, that says it all.
2: Iiyak rin ba kami with this movie?
1: Yeah.
2: Yes, talaga.
1: Yes.
2: It will pull heartstrings.
1: Yes,
2: that's what
1: definitely.
2: We can say. Okay. Well, doing this, can you tell us and share with us what's one thing that you discovered with each other? Or better yet, because you did this, what's your message to your mom, diba? Having worked with her, kasi tapos na, it's out there, diba? What you manifested came. What's your message to your mom, having being able to work with her?
3: Isa pa.
0: Siguro ano yung biggest takeaway mo from this project itself and from the experience of working with your mother so that they're an actress? Yung pinaka impact talaga sa'yo?
3: Siguro yung ano po, yung nasa title naman din po siya, yung mother. 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
0: journey
3: and dun po sa project din po so medyo relatable siya for me dahil talagang nakita ko po yung sacrifice kasi ni mommy tsaka yung script din po it's very relatable po.
0: How about you Miss Aiko, is there anything that you can say about this experience working with him? What is your biggest take away from this, of all the projects you've done?
1: Because it's really personal. Because I'm working first time with my son, and I

0: do not know when is the next time. I posted that in my social media account. I said that I'm very grateful to Viva for giving me this opportunity and chance to work with my own son, because I don't know if it will happen again. Mm. And it's something that I will cherish for the rest of my life. Why? Because it's not only work, it's also a bonding for us. I got to know him better on a professional level. It's different when you work pala with your son. Before, I always have these qualms of working with my son because I might see his attitude on the set. But you know, when I started that first scene together with my son, I said, oh my God, this is the biggest trophy of my life. Why? Because I raised a good son. Because you know, when he got on the set, the minute he sat on the set, people were telling me, Miss Aiko, alam mo, ang bait ng anak mo. And that's the biggest reward for a mother like me. Now, to hear those things, those compliments, I think that's the sweetest compliment that I've ever gotten in my whole life, that I've raised a good son like him.
1: Sobrang sweet nun, Andrea. Okay, away from the set naman tayo. How is Aiko and Andre? How do you guys bond? How is your relationship?
2: Si mami parang lang pong tropa. Pero yung tropang with respect. With boundaries pa rin po.
1: Tropang with respect. Yes.
3: With boundaries. Yes. And that's a very important word.
0: Oh, yes.
3: Very important word to instill.
1: And for you, Aiko, what would you say is your bonding?
0: Usually, when we're home, we do a lot of cuentos. Like, that's my catch-up time with them because, you know, Andre is already busy with his own schedules, and sometimes I'd ask him, hey, are you seeing someone? Because that's my job as a mom. I am a mix of being a mom and a Marites, official Marites, because I'd ask him, hey, is it true that you're seeing like this? And then my son would go, how'd you know that? I have my sources. And then with my daughter also. So when I'm with my kids, it's my getting to know them a little better. Kasi syempre, every day is a progress, every day is a learning process with my children. So that's my catch-up time with them.
1: And we're so happy that we got to know both of you a little bit better and to know about the movie as well. You've really caught our interest with it as moms too. So why don't you invite our viewers to actually catch it? Where can they find it? When will it be showing? Go ahead, Andre.
2: Hello po. Hi guys. I'm inviting everyone po to please do watch our project. This is called A Mother's Sacrifice, and this will be showed po sa Viva Movie Box lang po. At please po sana po huwag pong pipiratahin.
0: Yes. First of all, thank you for having us in Daily Dish.
1: Thank you.
0: I hope the viewers of Daily Dish will make their A Mother's Sacrifice part of their Daily Dish.
1: Yes. Okay, I like that.
0: Daily Dish to watch A Mother's Sacrifice. It's now airing on Viva Movie Box app. Only 169 pesos a month na yon. You can watch unlimited series online. So I hope you support my first time to work with my son, Andre, A Mother's Sacrifice.
1: Wonderful!
3: Thank you so much, Andre and Ms.
0: Aiko,
3: for spending your time with us. It was so lovely to talk to you guys. So we will pause for a quick break. The Daily Dish will be right back. Are you guys

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Bilyonario News Channel is now live on GSAT Channel 40, reaching a broader audience across Visayas and Mindanao with brave stories and bold insights that shape business, economy, and the country from Metro Manila and beyond. 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
0: I'm Cha Lontoc, always on top with the news and stories that matter most. 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

Good afternoon, I'm Andrea Salve, and today on Newsfeed Weekend, former Senate Sergeant-at-Arms Mau Aplasca has been dismissed from the service. Ombudsman Jesus Crispin Rimulya announced the development in a radio program on Saturday, saying he had signed the dismissal order last Monday. Rimulya did not disclose the specific grounds for the dismissal, but said the Office of the Ombudsman will release its decision next week. The dismissal follows an administrative case filed after the May 13 shooting incident inside the Senate complex when members of the Office of the Senate Sergeant-at-Arms clashed with National Bureau of Investigation agents. The Ombudsman earlier placed him under preventive suspension, saying his continued stay in office could compromise the investigation into the incident. Finance Secretary Frederick Goss says he is hopeful that almost all digital bank transactions will soon be free of charge. The statement comes after BPI and RCBC announced they are now offering fee-free bank transfers. Goss welcomed the move, saying he hopes more financial institutions will follow to make digital transactions more affordable for the public. Earlier, the Banco Central ng Pilipinas also said that more banks could adopt fee-free transfers in the coming days. And those are the news this hour. I'm Andrea Salve. Stay tuned to the Billionario News Channel. Good afternoon.

0: A lightning rally held by members of the Iglesia Ni Cristo at the People Power Monument triggers a gridlock along EDSA. Good morning. I'm Attorney Karen Jimeno, and this is At the Forefront. Protesters gather at the People Power Monument along EDSA, making it hard for motorists to pass. The traffic is worsened by the bad weather. It's still not clear what their demands are. Over at the Liwasang Bonifacio, members of the Iglesia Ni Cristo also converged. They are demanding accountability against corruption. Let's get the insights of Attorney Salvador Panelo. He's the Chief Presidential Legal Counsel under the Duterte administration. Good morning, Attorney Sal.
1: Good morning, Karen.
0: Let's start with the decision of the ombudsman to file plunder cases against Senator Marcoleta, which he announced on Monday. Do you agree with this decision? Are there elements of plunder?
1: Well, actually, I cannot decide on that because I have not seen the complaint. Mm-hmm. But what I'm more interested in is that this same ombudsman said more than two weeks ago, said they would be filing cases against Senator Escudero, mm-hmm. Senator Villanueva. What happened to that? Suddenly, it's another senator that he is filing a charge with. Mm-hmm. Bakit?
0: Yeah.
1: Dahil ba bumaliktad yung dalawa?
0: Oh, but I want to talk about the plunder case against Senator Marcoleta. This is for the 75 million pesos that
1: donation.
0: Was donated to Senator Marcoleta by three individuals. And according to Assistant Ombudsman Nico Clavano, when I listened to his explanation, sabi niya meron daw kasing isang category ng plunder. They acknowledge that this is not in relation to public funds, that this was given willingly by private individuals, but they're saying na meron kasing isang category ng plunder na made of or that constitutes gifts to a public official. But my question is, as a lawyer, because when I read that provision, ang pagkakaintindi ko, it has to be in relation, kasi ang kasama niya sa sentence would be kickbacks, commissions, and in relation to government contracts. Does it fall under plunder if it's an outright gift or donation?
1: Sa tingin ko, it should fall under graft lang yan. Hindi naman po pwedeng plunder dahil hindi naman pera ng gobyerno yan eh. So, paano papasok ang plunder? Graft siguro, yes. Anti-graft, receiving gift.
0: Mm-hmm. Could it be that merong effort na hindi bailable yung offense na ifile?
1: Hindi. Yun na yun. That's the hidden agenda. Plunder para hindi makalabas.
0: Mm-mm.
1: Para makulong.
0: Which element of plunder do you think will be hard to prove for the prosecution in this case?
1: Eh, una-una. It's not even government money. Private money yun eh. You have to prove a series of transactions leading to that. Paano nila ipuprove nila yun?
0: Yeah, it's a combination or a series of overt
1: acts. Tumanggap lang ng campaign funds.
0: Mm-mm.
1: O pang ano pa.
0: But one of the co-accused in this case na mafafilan din daw is the donor, which would be Mike Defensor, apart from two other individuals. Mm. Do you think there's basis for their allegation na pinafilan sila because they're outspoken against this administration?
1: I think it's quite obvious. They're hunting down, prosecuting, persecuting those who are very critical of the administration. Yan naman ang kitang-kita ng tao. That's why we have a million people there sa EDSA ngayon.
0: Mm-mm. Marcoleta has also pointed to a COMELEC ruling which says, he says it's found that no election offense in his receipt in donations. How do you reconcile this COMELEC decision that Marcoleta is pointing to with the decision of the ombudsman to file a plunder case against him?
1: I mean, inconsistency kasi, di ba? Sinasabing walang case, and yet, parang ang dating sa akin eh, walang case sa COMELEC, pagkatapos tinanggap mo yung pera, hindi mo dineclare. So, you are admitting that you received such amount, and yet you did not declare it. Baka may problema ka dun sa isang kasong yun.
0: You mean to say, like you said, there could be a graft case in this.
1: Yes.
0: Kasi tumanggap siya ng ganitong pera pero hindi niya dineclare sa statement of contributions, yes, and
1: baka
0: expenses
1: dun, baka dun
0: or SOSE, and then or kung wala rin sa SALE niya, that can also be a source of liability. Pero ano yung dapat na approach dito ng gobyerno? And in your opinion as a lawyer, ano ba yung, kung merong mga offenses man, what should the government
1: have done? Hindi file mo, if it's really grab, di mag-file ka ng grab, let the court decide whether you committed a crime or not. Pero masyado kasing obvious na critic ng gobyerno ito, tapos tinatarget mo, kahit na hindi plunder, gusto mo i-plunder para ikulong mo.
0: Na
1: yun ang obvious. Yun ang obvious.
0: Mm-mm. You mentioned earlier that merong mga statements in the past si Ombudsman that they will file cases also against Senator Joel Villanueva and Senator Chis Escudero. From Monday's press conference of the Ombudsman, sabi niya they're still doing case build up.
1: Yung natatawa nga ako doon, you know, in my show kanina, sabi ko, excuse me, boying. Sabi ko, when you made a statement regarding that, bigla ko naalala, eh, ikaw ang dating ano eh, Secretary of Justice, sabihin mo, you're not contented with the findings of DOJ, of which you were the head, and you're not contented with yourself. Di ba? Sila nag-umpisa mag-imbestiga sa DOJ.
0: Mm-mm. So are you...
1: O masyadong halata, in other words, tama na ang pagbabalat kayo ninyo. 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
0: Anong
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1: Balat kayo pala.
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1: Eh lang, actually, hindi natin alam yan. 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
0: What about the decision to make former DPWH Secretary Bunoan a state witness? This was also announced by the Ombudsman on Monday.
1: Ibig sabihin niya, wala silang kaso. Kailangan mo ng testigo. Basta ako, natatawa na lang ako sa kanila.
0: Oo, pero hindi ba...
1: Para sa impeachment yan eh. 1,000 na yata ang dadali nila abogado. Ibig sabihin, wala kang kaso.
0: So you're saying na yung pagdagdag din ng mga abogado sa prosecution is a sign of a weakness of their case? Or what is your
1: interpretation? It's a confession. You do not have a case.
0: Or could it be na maraming ebidensya, kaya kailangan damihan yung lawyers?
1: Anong ebidensya? What kind of evidence do you have? Yun lang sa testigo eh. Can you imagine you have the same common witnesses? Anong ibig sabihin yan? Kasi your witnesses are supposed to damage yung kalaban mo. Eh, kinuha ng kalaban mo, di ibig sabihin, walang kwenta yung testimonya mo at gagamitin pa against you.
0: So you're optimistic that the case against Vice President Sara is not strong?
1: It will fail.
0: And you're saying that with confidence. Why?
1: Eh, kasi obvious naman yung the basis, walang basis eh. Kahit tingnan mo sa confidential funds, tingnan mo sa Ilgato, lahat po, puro wala. Na-discuss na natin ito ng ilang beses sa programa mo eh. Talagang walang kaso eh. Talagang the goal is to undermine Inday Sara, to disqualify her.
0: Wala bang kaso? Kasi yung confidential funds, they also are
1: it's
0: calling for...
1: It's not a final decision.
0: What do you mean, not a final
1: hindi pa,
0: decision?
1: Hindi ba? Nagkaroon ng decision daw na irregular. Eh, pero subject to, ano yan eh, to appeal, review. At nag-file na sila. Oh,
0: you mean by the Commission on
1: yes,
0: Audit?
1: Yes, paano ka makaka-file?
0: What about yung mga assets and cash na hindi niya na-declare ni Vice President Sara sa kanyang SALEN?
1: Sinasabi ng abogado niya na na-declare niya sa ibang, ano lang, ibang line. O hindi na-declare pa rin.
0: So you're saying na pagka nagkaroon ng trial, you're confident that all of these will be clarified?
1: Yes. Kasi tingnan mo, ha? Why are you going to declare your assets kung hindi mo ma-justify yung legitimacy ng acquisition mo?
0: Mm-mm.
1: Nilagay mo nga sa SALEN eh. Hindi totoo na hindi nilagay. Pinaliwanag ng lawyer, hindi. Nilagay namin yung sa other assets.
0: Mm-hmm.
1: O anong masama doon? In the same document, nandun.
0: Mabalik tayo doon sa INC rally that's being held and it seems like it was triggered by the Ombudsman's announcement that they will be filing charges against Senator Rodante Marcoleta. Marcoleta has suggested that the timing of the plunder case is intended to prevent him from participating in the impeachment trial of Vice President Sara Duterte. Do you see any objective basis for that claim?
1: First, I do not think that the Iglesia ni Cristo is staging this lightning rally for and in behalf of Marcoleta. They've been doing that. They've been staging rallies and protests against the government for a failed governance, for accountability, and all this stuff. Matagal na yan eh. Nadama. Kasama lang si Marcoleta dyan. 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
0: Mm. But kung hindi nag-announce ang ombudsman yesterday na magfa-file sila ng plunder cases against Senator Marcoleta, would this rally
1: yes.
0: still have happened today?
1: Oh, definitely.
0: The timing. So, oh. na-plano na ba
1: matagal
0: ito?
1: Matagal ko nang naririnig yan eh. Akala ko nga noong 28 pa eh. Matagal nang pinag-uusapan yan.
0: But why didn't they obtain a permit? Parang wala daw, according to the information we've received or heard so far, parang wala daw permit for the rally?
1: Hindi, unang-una, tama yung ginawa nila na hindi nila in-announce. 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Kumbaga magiging prepared ang subject ng demonstration mo. Kaya tama yung ginawa nila. Saka you don't need a rally for that.
0: So this is just, in your opinion, a constitutional right of
1: yes,
0: assembly?
1: Yes, definitely.
0: Ano ang magiging point nitong rally na to? Because right now, we've seen already thousands of people in EDSA. And doon sa Liwasang Bonifacio, the crowd is also growing. Pero wala pa kaming naririnig kung ano yung dahilan for the rally.
1: Ay, sinabi na naman nila ang dahilan na continuation yan eh, ng mga rallies nila noon. Same reasons for staging rallies. Protest, condemnation, a call for a change. Lahat yun, yun ang point ng rallies.

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0: with comprehensive reporting,
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1: VP Sara on trial,
0: a BNC
1: impeachment coverage.

0: The Iglesia Ni Cristo is questioning the plunder charges filed against Senator Rodante Marcoleta. This is in connection with the 75 million peso campaign contributions he received. Critics say the charges are aimed to prevent Marcoleta from participating in the impeachment trial of Vice President Sara Duterte. Meanwhile, the Office of the Ombudsman has accepted former Public Works Secretary Manuel Bonoan, a state witness in the flood control scandal. And critics are also questioning this, saying Bonoan is not the least guilty. To help us sift through these issues, we'll be speaking with political analyst Dr. Antonio Contreras. Good morning, Dr. Contreras.
1: Good morning, Karen.
0: Dr. Tonton, Senator Rodante Marcoleta claims the plunder case against him was timed to prevent him from participating in Vice President Sara Duterte's impeachment trial. How persuasive is that claim?
1: Well, be that as it may, you know, this is politics, so that's possible. But the question, the bigger question, Karen, is there basis to the accusation? You know, if you are going to be a crusader for good government and anti-corruption, then you should, your hands should be clean so that wala magagamit na pambato sa'yo. So the issue here is whether or not politics is being used to silence him or eliminate him from the discussion in the impeachment. The question that is more important and less political and very objective and fair, because we have basis for that, is whether there is ground to file a plunder case. And I think that we should focus on that. And of course, you can question it. Some people are questioning it. So balik tayo dun sa plunder law. Kasi ang sinasabi ng iba, hindi naman daw to plunder kasi hindi naman naman siyang kinuwang pera muna sa gobyerno. But if you examine closely, and you are a lawyer, Karen, I'm not a lawyer, but I read laws. And in the plunder law, there is also the provision where accepting gifts, and you're a government official, beyond 50 million is plunder. So I think that's something that needs to be looked into. I'm not saying that he is already guilty. He can probably explain it. Ang problema, parang pinahamak lang niya sarili niya. Remember, you know, we know that a government official can receive money from private sources as long as it is for campaign purposes. But he vehemently denied that it is for campaign purposes because he was being taken to task for not declaring it in his sources. So he said it's not for campaign purposes. And the COMELEC agreed because he received it even prior to the filing of his certificate of candidacy. But yung paglusot niya doon sa source turned out to be, you know, the issue that probably did him in the issue of plunder. Because if it is not a campaign contribution, your government official, there are three people in just a period of 4 days that you have accepted the 130 million, the other one is 25, the other one is 20. Or my math might be wrong. But then that's a series of gifts that are prohibited under the law, and the amount, the total amount is 50 million. So plunder.
0: And Dr. Tonton, I mean, you're right. This should be looked into as to whether it is a violation of Republic Act 708.

0: zero on the Anti-Plunder Act, or pwede rin possibly a violation of the Anti-Graft and Corrupt Practices Act. So again, this is a question of law. We have to look at the elements.
1: Yes, yes.
0: But in terms of the decision of the ombudsman to file plunder instead of a violation of the Anti-Graft and Corrupt Practices Act, which is easier to prove, do you think the meron ding influence dun sa decision ng ombudsman, yung fact na plunder is non-bailable compared to a case of anti-graft?
1: Yeah, well, bakit hindi na lang anti-graft ang kinaso at plunder? May ground ga naman na kaya plunder dahil non-bailable. So if non-bailable, pwede siyang isuspindi and hindi siya makasama sa impeachment complaint, impeachment trial. So that's very possible. But again, I go back to the issue because this is going to be a political debate between those who are for impeachment or against impeachment. The issue is this: is there a ground? Of course, the ombudsman has the prerogative to decide which case can be filed. And you're correct. I agree. In fact, I even say that it's easier to prove the anti-graft case than the plunder case. Ang hirap pala pa, ewan ko, I don't know whether may na-prove na bang plunder case korte. I mean, guilty, you know. But the thing is, it's very hard. It's easier. But it's the prerogative of the ombudsman to file. Mm-hmm. And the question is there a ground? And besides, you know, this is just the filing. You know, he can still challenge it. He can still challenge motion to quash. Mm-hmm. He can still file that in court. So why... as if he doesn't have a remedy.
0: Mm-mm. I suppose yung issue dito siguro na kinakatakutan niya is pagka non-bailable nga, ay makukulong siya in the meantime while he is challenging the charges filed against him. But you're right, this is based on the prerogative of the ombudsman. In terms of optics, ang tanong lang para sa maraming Pilipino, hindi ba pangit din yung optics that nauna pa na mag-announce ang ombudsman that they will file plunder against Senator Marcoleta when in fact, we have been waiting doon sa mga ifa-file, doon sa involved sa flood control controversy, including congressmen. Wala pa tayong nakikita na na-filean talaga na congressmen na nakulong. We have Secretary Manuel Bunoan na hindi rin nakulong ever kahit lumabas yung warrant of arrest because at first, dinala siya sa ospital because of his medical condition and now he has been discharged as a state witness. And of course, yung maraming nag-aantay rin, meron bang mafa-file against former Speaker Martin Romualdez? So, as a political scientist, in terms of optics, how could this have been handled better?
1: Well, you're right. There is also a basis to say na parang inuna si Marcoleta. And Martin Romualdez hindi pa nakakasuhan. I understand that he is being investigated. I understand that even Senator Lacson said earlier that the evidence kasi daw kay Martin Romualdez is kind of weak. And we have the ombudsman is saying that they're still gathering evidence and data on that. So in terms of the optics, indeed, people can easily conclude that there is some politics behind this. But I would like to give the ombudsman the benefit of the doubt that the ombudsman is supposed to be nonpartisan. In fact, the ombudsman is a constitutional office. It is not under the executive branch. So as to whether there is a ground to suspect that indeed there is some kind of connection between the palace or even the political partisans to what Ombudsman Remulla is doing, is an accusation that needs to be proven. It's easy to be given but it's the burden should be to those who accuse. And that's why I always go back to the point. Now, you know, we know politics. I am a political scientist. You know, it's very easy to demobilize power to achieve an agenda. And that is why if you're going to be a crusader against corruption, then you better be clean. Otherwise, you set yourself up. And this time, the setting up of Marcoleta is because of his own undoing. He was the one who admitted, remember Karen? He was the one who admitted in public of receiving 75 million. And he was the one who said that, you know, it's not a campaign contribution because it was from friends. So, and then he did not declare it in his salin. So, it is as if someone just did a research and did something, you know, nag-research tapos na found out na ganito and then reported it sa ombudsman ko.
0: Mm-hmm.
1: He publicly, I think there's not even a need to, you know, to investigate because it was in his, even in his own program.
0: Yeah.
1: That
0: he
1: admitted.
0: So based on your analysis, it's only a matter of finding out ano yung tamang offense that will be filed against him. What is the proper criminal charge or case that will be filed? But you go ahead.
1: And Karen, talking about optics, it's also not good optics if andiyan na yung ebidensya kay Marcoleta, hindi mo siya kakasuhan dahil natatakot na baka makita ng mga tao na parang siya, unahin muna natin si Martin hanggang hindi pa nakakasuhan si Martin Wilde, so muna natin kasuhan si Marcoleta. That's not always true. Good.
0: Oo. But wouldn't that same argument apply doon sa mga na-reveal during the Senate Blue Ribbon Committee hearing? Nabanggit na po yung mga pangalan ni Senator Joel Villanueva, Senator Cheese Escudero, at with respect to Senator Joel, even in Congress, merong linabas na mga text exchanges between him and mukhang doon po pinadala sa text Henry Alcantara. Yeah. Oo.
1: You have a point there, and I have the same question. Bakit hindi yun din kinakasuhan tong dalawa? But nevertheless, if we're going to go for tit for tat here, then the question is, is our justice system going to be like that? Parang laging kailangan may mauna dahil yun ang mas nauna. I think for me, the issue is more on grounds. And being a pragmatist, being a political scientist, a deal with power, the exercise of power, the mobilization of power in society, the question now is just on whether it is warranted or not by evidence. Indeed, we can fault the ombudsman for dilly-dallying on other cases. I think it would be good if they also do the same to Marcoleta as they have done to the others, as they have done to Marcoleta and also to Jingo Estrada. Because it doesn't look good. It doesn't look good. But at the same time, it doesn't exonerate Marcoleta. It doesn't mean that we have to forego filing charges against him just because hindi pa kinakasuhan si Martin Romualdez at saka si Francis Escudero at saka si Joel Villanueva at yung iba pang congressman na napangalanan. But you know, meron naman nakasuhan na di ba na congressman si Saldico, right?
0: But he's at large. Okay, parang napaka-convenient din na kung sinong at large, yun lang yung nakasuhan. So wala tayong nakikita nakukulong among the congressmen, no?
1: But I agree. It should I think this is a weakness, this is a flaw in the prosecution. I think kaya tuloy nagsuspect ang mga tao. But again, it doesn't change the fact that there is a ground to file a case against Marcoleta.
0: Dr. Contreras, the ombudsman has asked the Sandigan Bayan to discharge former Public Works Secretary Manuel Bunoan as a state witness. Some little legal critics argue that the state witness should be the least guilty. What is your take on this decision?
1: Judgment on those who know the evidence, right? And right now, the only thing I can do is to presume and assume that there is basis for that. But having said that, you know, being the secretary of a big agency, more so if the corruption or flood control happened even before you, if you are a secretary, many things could happen below you. So there are many things that while command responsibility is there, the actual involvement of the person, you know, yung hindi naman nakarating sa yung information and so on, would be possible. I'm not saying that is what happened to Bunoan, but it's very possible na pumasok siya and dyan na malalim na yung ugat ng korupsyon kasi alam naman natin it's a network in DPWH. It has been established. And even before Bunoan, these things are already happening. Right?
0: Yeah.
1: So siguro, on that alone, the quantum of responsibility can make him least guilty. Because, unang-una, command responsibility is not actual incriminating if on the yung pag-judge ng least guilt, if doon ka lang sa taas, nalimutan mo lang isupervise ng mabuti, then baka yun ang basis ng least guilty. And also the fact that, yun nga, yung lumalabas ngayon na siya ay napilitan lang dahil, for example, para siya makonfirm. right? That is something also that might be because under duress na pinier sa kanang mga congressman senador na gumawa na isang bagay dahil hindi ka mako-confirm. So it's something that is possible as a basis for being. And also the other one is weaponizing. I'm not saying that it's something that's the case, but it's possible that it's the reason why he's being considered to be a state witness. Mas marami siyang alam na pwede maging damaging, mas maging helpful pa sa ombudsman to prosecute the big fish. Di ba? Kasi andun siya yung sekretary.
0: But
1: so
0: Dr.
1: baka siya
0: Contreras,
1: yung mas nakakaalam.
0: Do you think Secretary Bunuan is capable of pointing to President Bongbong Marcos himself, assuming involved talaga ang presidente as others are alleging, do you think he will be capable of pointing to the big fish?
1: Well, or if not President Marcos, someone much bigger or smaller but still a big fish.
0: Mm-mm.
1: Kaya naman niya siguro yun eh. Yun yung point to na,
0: yeah,
1: na pwede niyang, kasi andun siya yung secretary eh.
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0: Senator Rodante Marcoleta sees politics as the reason behind the plunder charges filed against him. Some suspect efforts to jail the senator aim to prevent him from participating in the impeachment trial of Vice President Sara Duterte. Others claim this is an attempt to stop Marcoleta's flood control probe, which may implicate more officials. Meantime, the Office of the Ombudsman is bent on making former Public Works Secretary Manuel Bunuan a state witness in the flood control scandal. To give us his legal insights on this, we'll be speaking with former Dean of the Pamantasan ng Lungsod ng Maynila Law School, Dean Judd Roy. Good morning, Dean Judd.
4: Hi, Karen. Good morning. Thank you very much for having me. Good morning to all your viewers.
0: Okay, let's go to the technicalities of what plunder is and what its elements are. Kasi medyo hati yung opinion as to whether the case of Senator Marcoleta really constitutes plunder. So first, let's talk about the donations worth 75 million pesos. Does accepting donations worth 75 million pesos, which may be, according to Senator Marcoleta, he also said, I think this was for his campaign, from three donors, can this be considered plunder?
4: You know, Attorney Karen, let's begin with what we call the gravamen of the offense. What is the essence of the offense? The essence of the offense is the amassing of wealth beyond 50 million by a public official. There's an amendment that raised the number to 75 million. Actually, if you want the plunder law to tighten, you want to lower the amount so that at the lower amount, plunder will stick. Now, do the facts fit in the case of Senator Marcoleta? If you read the plunder law, you will find that first, the requirement is that there must be a public officer.
0: Mm-hmm.
4: Plunder applies only to public officers. If there's no public officer involved, if it's a private person, then it is not a case of plunder. It might be something else.
0: Mm-mm.
4: Then the plunder is committed by acquiring the amount of at least 50 million, or as in this case, 75 million. And one of the modes by which it is acquired is that it may be paid as a gift. It may be paid as a commission or a kickback. In this case, The problem is there is a public admission that it was a gift. Now, it is true that he was found to have had no electoral violation. And the explanation was that when it was given to him, the election period had not begun, so it could not, should not qualify as something that goes

0: goes inside the declaration of candidates.
1: You saw, contributions and expenses.
0: But he claims nonetheless that he used it as such, and that is a defense he could raise. As I understand it, it's been said that the SOSE can be amended anyway. Mm-hmm. But that's water under the bridge already because the COMELEC cleared him of that charge. So does it constitute plunder? I'm afraid so. I think the law is quite clear that, you know, the acceptance of a gift would constitute plunder.
1: Mm-hmm. But is that... Okay, so for me, I also want to look at the other side of this where I'm sure the defense lawyers will argue that this is not plunder. But if you look at the definition of plunder, it talks about committing it through a combination or series of the following means or similar schemes.
0: That's
1: and then
0: right.
1: You said, yes, correct, that under Section 1D, Paragraph 2, you can commit plunder by receiving directly or indirectly any commission, gift, share percentage, kickbacks, or any other form of pecuniary benefit. But this sentence also says, from any person or entity in connection with any government contract or project, or by reason of the office or position of the public officer concerned. So, for me, if I were to apply eus dem generis, which means if in that sentence, yung description is related to one thing, then it applies to that whole enumeration, then
0: right.
1: I would think that the gift would relate to one, and in connection with any government contract or project, or by reason of his public office, which means merong advantage or may advantage na nakukuha yung nagbibigay.
0: Well, yes, Karen, ideally that you want to establish that, but as you know, that would constitute bribery, direct or indirect, which is one of the means by which the wealth is accumulated or amassed. Now, it doesn't matter how the wealth is amassed. The fact is, it is amassed while you are in public office. There is a restriction. You cannot accept donations unless it is clear, for instance, if it were an inheritance or from your brother or a relative, then that might be excusable.
1: So these three donors,
0: that began
1: to take the 25 million, they willingly gave it. And if they said that I gave it under the assumption that he was going to run for senator or because I was encouraging him to run for senator, not by reason of his public office, would that still be plunder? That,
0: well, if it's because he's a candidate for re-election or election, it would still be connected to his public office. But, of course, he would be allowed to receive funds for campaign donations. The problem is they've already avoided using that, that paradigm or that rubric for the transaction.
1: Bawal na ba yun? So let's say nagkaroon ng case, itong umabot na to sa court, can they raise that as a defense? That
0: is
1: a campaign donation?
0: I'm sure they will try.
1: I made a mistake by not declaring it in my SOSE. So therefore, it's not plunder. Is that a viable defense?
0: He could raise that defense and it might hold some water. And maybe he'll be pressed to prove that, okay, so that your SOSE is inaccurate. Mm-hmm. Either you amend it or you accept that you perjured yourself because I understand that that is given under oath. Yeah. He could claim it was a mistake. I thought that this and so forth, this would not qualify as an electoral expense. So the question, I guess, that we must address is it a fair charge?
1: Yeah,
0: that's one thing I wanted to ask. Yes.
1: Because the fairness here, and if you look at the penalty of plunder, it's reclusion perpetua.
0: Yes.
1: And in the past law, nung hindi pa na-suspend yung death penalty, it was reclusion
0: yes.
1: perpetua to death. So
0: yes.
1: you're telling me na yung, let's say, Senator Marcoleta, tumanggap siya ng to 25 million from three donors, and I know that some public officials, when they run for office, mas malaki pa nga yung dinodonate ng iba sa kanila.
0: So, there you go.
1: Ibig sabihin, he'll be penalized with reclusion perpetua.
0: Well, that's why you're supposed to declare that in your source, your candidate's declaration.
1: But that's, right? That goes to the fairness. Kasi if we're looking at yung gravity ng mga ibang na file ng plunder, you have Janet Napoles,
0: sure.
1: na grabe naman talaga yung
0: sure.
1: merong mga maraming ghost projects. And now, the level of corruption that we're seeing with the flood control, na hindi pa nafafile ng case, and yet now, you have someone na tumanggap ng donations and it doesn't
0: Being
1: concern
0: charged.
1: Public funds. And then now
0: right.
1: we're reading the law
0: right.
1: by the letter of the law. Parang yun yung niisip siguro ng ibang tao, parang hindi naman fair yun.
0: Well, that's why, Karen, we have what we call super mandatory rules or processes. What is the super mandatory rule or process? It's something

0: thing that you cannot avoid, you cannot ever dispense with. He's charged because in the letter of the law, his situation would fit, right? But the supermandatory process is he must be brought to trial. A court must make a determination. Was the gravamen of the offense? Is it present? Was he there? Was he really acquiring this money to squirrel it away? If he was using it for the elections, and then he goes to court and he says, well, you know, I made a mistake. I thought this, I didn't understand it well. Even if I'm a lawyer, I'm not versed in this and all that. Then perhaps he can persuade the court that it does not fall into the intent to commit plunder. It wasn't for enrichment. Yeah. Okay. Now, this thing, the timing.
1: So before we go to the time, I want to compare it with the other kinds of cases that could have been filed by the ombudsman against Senator Marcoleta.
0: Yes.
1: There's also the Anti-Graft and Corrupt Practices Act, Republic Act 3019, which specifies in Section 3, B, and C, the directly or indirectly receiving gifts as well.
0: Correct.
1: Pero bakit hindi yun ang final? Is it because the penalty is lower? Kasi ang penalty doon, 6 years to 12 years. And it's bailable. Whereas plunder is not bailable.
0: Well, you see, Karen, that in itself is what we call the discretion of the prosecutor. By training, by orientation, and by practice, you always file the most serious case. Because in theory, the other lesser offenses would be subsumed. See? So
1: but
0: they
1: also
0: file that.
1: At the risk of having that dismissed.
0: Yes.
1: Pagka mali yung final
0: or he'll be convicted for a lower offense. Mm. Right? Because you remember, plundering involves also the other violations, whether by indirect bribery, receiving of gifts contrary to the Graft and Corrupt Practices Act. That would fall as part of the elements
1: but
0: of
1: plunder. But you would have to prove a combination or series of acts, right?
0: Correct. So I think here, by their own declaration, that's been established. There's no question about what happened here. We gave him money. It's all there. It's all in black and white. And they paid taxes, etc.
1: Now, nagbayad ba silang donors tax?
0: I understand. There are tax declarations. But, you see, if that had... one of the things, if I were one of the givers, I would have specifically put there, I'm donating this for purposes of your election, etc.
1: But in this case, if the donors are able to show that they never received any benefit in return for a government contract or whatever, would that be a circumstance?
0: There's still an
1: offense
0: because receiving the gift...
1: By itself.
0: Yes, by
1: itself.
0: But
1: even the lower penalties that you have in Republic Act 3019, Anti-Graft and Corrupt Practices Act, when it mentions the giving or receiving of gifts, very... specific yung law. It's in connection with any contract or transaction between the government and any other party wherein the public officer in his official capacity has to intervene under the law or it has that person that gave the gift has in any manner or capacity secured or obtained or will secure or obtain any government permit or license in consideration for the help that was given.
0: That's bribery. That's because you're asking for a result.
1: Yeah, but
0: the mere giving of the gift is restricted.
1: But that's my point. So Republic Act 3019, mas mababa yung penalty, 6 years to 12 years. And
0: correct.
1: Yet, meron kang kailangan i-prove na element na nakinabang yung nagbigay. Yes. Tapos plunder na reclusion perpetua, it's just outright gift pwedeng reclusion
0: but
1: perpetua.
0: In
1: is
0: this
1: that the
0: case,
1: intention of the law?
0: In this case, the intention of the law is something for the court to decide. But in this case, where the facts are laid out, the ombudsman will be criticized. Why did you soften the charge? You could have gone because it fits here. Whether or not he's convicted is a different story. Mm. But as a prosecutor, that's the task laid before them. That's the unfortunate part of involving yourself in a transaction that is questionable. Mm. You really lay yourself open to the most serious charge against you. Then you have to go to court, defend yourself. Nobody wants that, of course.
1: Okay, and Dean Judd, Senator Marcoleta was at the INC rally last night.
0: Yes.
1: And he said politics and not law was driving the effort by the Office of the Ombudsman to file plunder charges against him. Can you say that this

Welcome to the Bigger, Better, and Bolder Billionaire Quizby Season 2. The road to becoming the Billionaire News Channel's next Quizby Millionaire is filled with challenges that test both wit and will. And with a

0: rise above the rest and become the next Quiz Bee Millonario.
1: And I will be
2: your next Quiz Bee Millonario.
0: Billionario Quiz Bee Season 2, College Edition on the Billionario News Channel.

0: Welcome back at the forefront. We continue our discussion with Dean Judd Roy. Dean Judd, Senator Marcoleta was at the INC rally last night and he said politics and not law was driving the effort by the Office of the Ombudsman to file plunder charges against him. Can you say that this case has been politicized?
1: You know, Attorney Karen, that's always the case when you have public officials. Now, even though the Ombudsman is such.
0: He was a former congressman.
1: Yes. He also happens to be a litigator. So, the allegiance of his family is well known. It goes back a long way. So now that there's tension between the political group or leanings of Senator Marcoleta and the historical background of Ombudsman Remulla.
0: Historical, it's very difficult. Matagal na bang allies ang mga Remulla at Marcos?
1: Oh yes, they go back up from their father. From his father, who was a close associate of the late president. Mm-hmm. See. But anyway, what I'm trying to say is it's very difficult to dissociate that. And of course, the timing complicates it. But what really struck me was the revelation or the discussion, the declarations made by the Office of the Ombudsman regarding Secretary Bonoan's testimonies.
0: Mm-hmm. They want him to be a state witness.
1: My goodness, I was so stunned that it appears that the condition for his immunity is if he provides evidence against Martin Romualdez. This doesn't seem right by any measure.
0: Bakit naman hindi tama? Hindi pa ba mafafilan si former Speaker Martin Romualdez? So hindi ba yun yung parang they're just answering what the public's been asking for?
1: Look, matagal na yan. They have been labeling Mr. Romualdez as the mastermind. If that's the case, why didn't they charge him in the other plunder cases that are pending? If he's the mastermind, why isn't he there?
0: If his
1: fingerprints are supposedly all over the place, how come it's only now that Secretary Bonoan is being required to testify against him? Mm-hmm. The condition seems to be you give evidence against Mr. Romualdez and we will give you immunity. Now, you have to look carefully. What is the role of Secretary Bonoan? My God, he controlled the DPWH. Mm-hmm. He controlled the budget. The proposal of the budget into the Congress was prepared by Secretary Bonoan. When the budget was approved by the President, sent down for implementation, it is also Secretary Bonoan who gives out all those contracts. Well, his department, no?
0: Yeah.
1: So if there's anyone who has control between legislators like Chis Escudero, Martin Romualdez, Dante Marcoleta, all these people, Secretary Bonoan has more control over how projects are given out. Mm-hmm. This cannot be done.
0: You mean hindi ka favor na dapat siya ang state witness?
1: He's a central figure, Karen.

0: He controls all the selection of the projects, the budget of the projects, the release of the money, the approval of the bids, the payment to the contractors, the winning contractors. These are all engineering projects under the DPWH. Now, if you're going to give him immunity, you're already eliminating mastermind. And that will force you to look for a so-called mastermind, assuming there is one.
1: Oh, and I suppose the theory here, as Assistant Ombudsman Mico Clavano has said, diba, si former Speaker Martin Romualdez daw ang mastermind.
0: I mean, but, okay, let's entertain his theory. It's ridiculous. How can the mastermind come from Congress? Any of them? To understand how this project works, you must at least be familiar with the bidding process. And the nature of the projects are engineering projects. Now, maybe there is some basis for that theory. If you're looking at a legislator who is intimately familiar with all of that, the only person that comes to mind is Saldi Co. I'm sorry to say, Mr. Co is a well-known contractor dating back many administrations. Mm-hmm. He made his billions there. He's a billionaire in his own right as a government contractor. Then he became a congressman. Meaning to say, even before he became a congressman, he was already intimately familiar with all the procedures and all the players, all the district engineers. Remember, Karen, these contracts are released per district. There are hundreds of districts all over the country, and all of those districts are under the control and supervision of the Secretary of the Public Works
1: but could
0: Department.
1: It be also to insulate the president, because the DPWH secretary is the alter ego of the president, as a member of his cabinet?
0: Well, who controls the budget, really? Who collects all the money of the government? It's the executive. Who keeps the money? It's the treasury that's held by the executive. Who apportions and releases the money? It's the executive. Who tells Congress, we want to spend the money, and so this is how we want to spend it? It's the executive through his secretaries. They all submit budgets. It's called the National Expenditure Program. That is brought to Congress, and there Congress reviews it and turns it into a law, the Congress and the Senate. Mm-hmm. No? Now, in that process, adjustments are made, and sometimes these adjustments are requested by the departments themselves, because there are circumstances that were not considered. For instance, one congressman might say, I had a disaster in my district, so we need to increase the funding for this project, that. Or I had a migration of population because the disaster, the displaced people moved to my district, so we need additional infrastructure.
1: But you're telling me, hindi nakokontrol yan ng Congress when they do the bicam and small committee.
0: What I'm saying is that insertions are amendments. Mm. They're just not bad. Now, what
1: but
0: I'm saying is,
1: the ability to release the budget,
0: the control is all in the executive. The only reason that this goes to Congress is because the Constitution says you cannot spend money unless there is a law. So what Congress does is it receives the proposal. How do you want to spend this? We want to spend it this way. Okay, let's make that a law. They pass a law. That becomes the GA, the General Appropriations Act.
1: Okay. See, Montulfo recently posted on social media that according to his sources, former Secretary Bonoan has cancer. And to quote Tulfo, the decision to make Bonoan a state witness in the biggest heist of government funds is based on the assumption that a dying man will tell all. Is that sound reasoning?
0: Montulfo said many other things. Let us not forget that there has already been talk about a corporation set up by Secretary Bonoan with his children.
1: Along with the Undersecretary Bernardo.
0: Yes,
1: like they formed a corporation together.
0: That's already open source information. And now you're going to give him immunity and point to Martin Romualdez, because why? He had to oversee the approval by the plenary of the budget proposed by the executive. How does this fit? Now, if you were to tell me that your mastermind is Saldi Co., then I would understand why. He's a contractor. Mm-mm. He's been doing this for a long time. Now he's part of the budget process, or he was part of the budget process. It makes sense.
1: Na siya ang mastermind?
0: Yes.
1: But or, pwede ba yun na, I suppose, you're saying the elements are there, being a contractor and being
0: the circumstances,
1: a congressman.
0: The circumstances. Yeah.
1: You're right. The circumstances, not the elements of the crime. But what I'm saying is, yung Saldi Co. is not related to the president. I mean, even being committee chairman of Appropriations Committee is based on the selection of former Speaker Martin Romualdez.
0: Right.
1: Na kailangan meron ding approval ng Malacanang. I mean, in
0: yes,
1: practice, right?
0: Yes.
1: So, paano namang si Zaldico yung makaka-orchestrate ng lahat?
0: Because the ability to make all of this happen happens on the ground. Nothing will happen unless you receive the money from the projects. You cannot receive the money from the projects unless you control the bidding. You cannot control the bidding unless you participate. You cannot fix the bidding unless there is somebody in the DPWH who will help you.
1: Mm-hmm.
0: And then you cannot collect until the DPWH approves your work.
1: Yeah.
0: So, and for instance,
1: out of time.
0: Yes.
1: So let's wrap up based on two issues. So, with the flood control scandal, ang daming perang nawala. And now, I suppose for people, when we talk about fairness, di ba, parang you mean to tell me na si Marcoleta, who received donations that were willingly given to him, will be put to jail na non-bailable and the same penalty as a plunder case that applies to those that stole hundreds of millions. One, is that fair? And then Senator Alan Peter Cayetano also argued that if accepting private campaign donations can be prosecuted as plunder, many other elected officials could face similar liability. Could this set an important legal precedent for future cases?
0: No, not yet. But the pattern is there. Let's distinguish Marcoleta from Romualdez. No? In the case of Marcoleta, the evidence is all there, provided by he himself. And it will fit a number of situations. It will fit a legitimate electoral expense, which he failed to report. It could also fit plunder, depending on what happens at the trial. Is it harsh that he will be may be jailed without bail? Yes, I agree. But in the first place, he shouldn't have he should have just simply declared it in his source.
1: Then he wouldn't have had this problem. Na, violation of omnibus election code. No?
0: In the case of Romualdez, if you're going to file a plunder case, you have no evidence. Because if you had evidence, you would have had that case going. You've been talking about it for so long. And now you're telling the public, okay, we're going to give Secretary Bonoan immunity because we're asking him to provide evidence against Martin Romualdez. What does that tell us? It sounds like you're manufacturing the evidence. Mm-hmm. That doesn't look good.
1: Yeah. And talagang we're out of time.
0: One
1: last
0: thing.
1: That
0: is a defense against the complaint of selective justice. To even things out, Osige will also go after the president's cousin, so it doesn't look like we're just picking on Mr. Marcoleta. Is the timing of Marcoleta's case bad? Yes, it's bad because there's an impeachment coming up. But what about what you're doing to Martin Romualdez? That's terrible.
1: So you're saying all optics.
0: It's a very sad situation.
1: Thank you so much, Dean Jodroy. I hope we have more time, but balik na lang po kayo ulit next time. Thank you.
0: Thank you, Karen. Thank you, everyone.
1: Whether the case against Senator Rodante Marcoleta is a straightforward anti-corruption prosecution or a politically charged case will ultimately be decided by evidence presented in court. At the same time, the government's decision to turn a former cabinet secretary into a state witness could prove critical in expanding the flood control investigation. And as the impeachment trial of Vice President Sara Duterte draws near, every legal development involving senators will be closely watched for its possible impact on the proceedings. Be informed, be insightful of the news. I'm Attorney Karen Jimeno. Always stay at the forefront.

0: Good afternoon, I'm Andrea Salve, and today on Newsfeed Weekend, Palace Press Officer Undersecretary Claire Castro has responded to an incident in Vancouver, Canada, where she and her companion were allegedly confronted by a group of Filipino protesters. According to Castro, they were forced to stop filming videos for work after the group followed them.
1: Hindi ko alam kung saan sila grupo, pero yung naratibo nila, yung tipong BBM design. 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So, at sinabihan ako na pangit. Sabi at sinungaling. So, nung sinabi nilang pangit daw ako, feeling ko sila yung sinungaling.
0: Castro also said she felt threatened during the encounter as there were only two of them and they did not know whether the situation could turn physical.
1: Buti na lang, thank God, na pagtawid kasi namin, hindi namin alam na may mga police officers. So pagtawid namin, so kinausap na namin sila kasi sumusunod sila eh. Diba? So, pero I mean, kung ganyan talaga ang magiging ugali ng Pilipino, hindi kayo uunlad.
0: Despite the confrontation, Castro stressed that people can express their opinions without resorting to rude or disrespectful behavior. A sudden downpour has triggered flooding along parts of Taft Avenue in Manila. For the latest conditions on the ground, we go live to Micah Razon. Micah, what's the situation there?
2: Andrea, we are here along Taft Avenue where a heavy rain hit just a few minutes ago. We scouted at the UN from Quirino Avenue where gutter D flooding formed immediately after the heavy rain. As of now, the rain has stopped, but some parts of Taft Avenue remain gutter deep, while flood waters in other areas have already subsided. As of now, Andrea, traffic continues to flow, and so far, we have not seen any stranded passengers or pedestrians in the area. Back to you, Andrea.
0: Thank you, Micah Razon, for that report. And those are the news this hour. I'm Andrea Salve. Stay tuned to the Billionario News Channel. Good afternoon.

shocking the pulse of the road and the future of flight. From viral trends to policy shifts, we cut through the traffic to bring you the stories that drive us. 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From the Billionaire News Channel studio to Mellow 947 BFM. Sitting in for Paolo Del Rosario, I'm G. Baroga, and this is Shift Happens.

0: on to our topic, motorsports is more than just speed, competition, and crossing the finish line. Today, it serves as a platform for developing skill, discipline, and responsible driving while inspiring a new generation of Filipino racers. The Philippine motorsports industry continues to gain momentum, opening doors for aspiring drivers to learn, compete, and pursue their passion. Behind this growth are organizations committed to raising the standards of driver education, advancing motorsports development, and promoting road safety through professional training and real-world experience. Beyond the racetrack, motorsports training plays a vital role in building confident, disciplined, and responsible drivers. Through driver education, professional events, and road safety advocacies, these initiatives are helping shape the future of motorsports in the Philippines while encouraging excellence both on and off the road. To share his journey in Philippine motorsports, his role in continuing the 27-year legacy of Tuason Racing School, its vision of developing the next generation of Filipino racers, and his advocacy for driver education, motorsports development, and road safety, we are joined today by Arthur Tuason of Tuason Racing School. Welcome to the show, Arthur. Thank you so much for braving the traffic today.
1: Yes, thank you. I'm really happy to be here. Very, very grateful.
0: Yes. So, as someone who's been racing and someone who's really used to speed on the right place, in the right place, like inside the tracks, how do you deal with traffic? What do you do when you're stuck in traffic?
1: Actually, we understand that at the racetrack, that's where we really let out this this aggression, this speed, this power. But when on track, when in the roads itself, such as today with the traffic, this is where we have to calm down. We have to let this aggression pass by. Even if other drivers aren't as giving, we have to be the ones understanding.
0: Oh, that's one of the skills that you are teaching your students at Tuason Racing School. But let's start off with how did it all start for you? I know that you came from a family of racers and it's somehow natural for you to be in it, but how did it all start?
1: So actually, I was brought into the sport. It's something I've always wanted to do because I've seen it growing up. I'd always be brought with my father to the races when he was racing Formula 3, when he was doing go-karting, seeing my uncle do it. And then even just being at the track, I grew up on the smell of gasoline, and it's one of my favorite smells, which is actually quite crazy. But when I started at around 11 years old, it just came easily. It was so fun for me, and just competing and going on from there.
0: What was your first shot at racing?
1: That was when I was around 11. I did go-karting. I did we had a program called Champions of the Future. It's actually where you see a lot of racers. They came from this program. It was very grassroots, just learning how to go-kart, and then moving on to the Petron National Series.
0: Okay, you are competing nationally and internationally. So coming from your dad and your lolo, your name after your lolo,
1: yes,
0: if I'm not mistaken.
1: Exactly.
0: So what lessons have you learned from, and your uncle also.
1: Yes.
0: What lessons have you learned from them that you are using during your races from the start and until now that you're now at the helm of Tuason Racing School?
1: Oh man, in terms of lessons, countless, but really the one that I appreciate the most, and this is from my father, is no matter what happens, no matter how pressuring it gets, how difficult it gets, you have to enjoy it. Otherwise, why would you put yourself through this? And for me, racing is a passion that, yes, I want to help other people, yes, I want to do my best, but at the end of the day, I enjoy this. This is where I want to bring my passion, this is where I want to feel it.
0: So from karting, you moved to what motorsports discipline, and then what others have you tried?
1: In terms of path, so I've done go-karting, and then from then on, I moved to competing in cars here nationally. I did Philippine GT, and currently I'm actually competing in Japan. So I compete in a Formula One racetrack. It's called Suzuka Circuit, and I race what's called a V1 or a Vita.
0: Would you say that that's the one of the milestones of your careers, or are there still more coming for you?
1: Absolutely. At the moment, it's honestly hard to believe that I've actually reached that level. It's quite insane driving a track and then the following weekend seeing it on the broadcast, F1 drivers, people like Kimi Antonelli, mm-hmm. Lewis Hamilton, racing the same place you are in and you've competed in, it's really so mind-blowing to me. But for sure, there is more to go. There's more to see from me. And I really, really hope that you guys can join me for that journey.
0: Yeah, but aside from your dad and your family, you've mentioned a lot of international racers. Who are you really looking up to when it comes to racing from the time that you're a kid to now that you're grown up?
1: Well, aside from my family, of course, they've definitely been a big inspiration for me. Someone I've always looked up to as an idol, someone who was world famous for just being so aggressive and just really giving his all on track, mm-hmm. is Ayrton Senna. Mm-hmm. He's the Brazilian F1 champion, actually.
0: Was there pressure on your end that you came from a family of racers? And how do you deal with that pressure? And how does that help you in your career right now?
1: Yes, for sure. In terms of pressure, it definitely comes with the name. Mm-hmm. I've been called the legacy

0: the next Tuason. But a lot of the pressure actually comes from myself internally. Mm-hmm. And that's where my dad's advice came in, and really just, son, you have to enjoy it. You have to enjoy this journey. Because if you don't show how much fun you're having, how can you show and how can you teach other people?
1: Right now, you have the Tuason name, you're carrying it, you're the next gen Tuason. So how's the responsibility? How do you balance the responsibility with honoring the family's achievements while creating your own path, your own name in motorsports?
0: Of course, there will always be comparisons in terms of accolades, in terms of competitions you've joined, competitions you've reached, tracks you've raced in. But really, it's about the enjoyment for us, especially for Tuason Racing, because what we do focus on is the grassroots. Mm-hmm. What we aim to teach, aside from the basic skills, the how to get started in this environment, it's really how to love the sport.
1: On to Tuason Racing School, what's like a typical day look like as a student at Tuason Racing School?
0: So currently we're running the academy. It's the Toyota Gazoo Racing Academy. So of course it's in partnership with Toyota Gazoo Racing here in the Philippines. Mm-hmm. We are structuring a career path, definitely, for people to go from zero all the way to a championship racer. In terms of going to the academy, we teach a lot of skills that seem contradictory to actual road driving. An example I could give is really hard braking. Normally on the roads, we brake very lightly. We want people to be comfortable in their cars. We want the passengers to be comfortable. But in racing, you really have to hit the brakes.
1: Have you joined the Avias Cup before, and it was at Toyota Gazoo Racing Philippine Cup now?
0: I've always thought about it. I've always thought it would be fun, but really in terms of Toyota Gazoo Racing, I'm very, very happy in my role in setting up the series, building the racetracks, and really just making it the best event I possibly can.
1: And you get to drive the cars also prior to the races themselves. Or
0: yes,
1: no?
0: Of
1: You've
0: course.
1: Tried. We have the Tamara Cup sa Toyota Gazoo Racing Philippine
0: yes.
1: Cup, and at your time, at the time that you're at the helm, dun siya nag-flag off. So how was that? Because the Tamarao is not the normal race car that we see on the racetracks that's, you know, have competition. So how does that feel like for you to be at the helm of this one?
0: So what's different between the Vios and the Tamarao is the Tamarao is actually a rear-wheel drive. Mm-hmm. The Vios is front-wheel. With the Tamarao, it's actually so interesting to drive this car because, of course, rear-wheel drive is really where race cars shine. Race cars really should be rear-wheel drive. It's really where you get to feel the power. It's where you get to feel the rotation. And actually getting to drive the Tamarao, especially in the manual, it's actually quite fun, especially because it's so torquey. And there's certain ways you have to drive it. Otherwise, you're very, very prone to wheel spin. It's been an experience, for sure.
1: But in teaching racing, what do you feel like is the hardest part? What's the hardest lesson to teach your students at Tuason Racing?
0: Well, definitely there's a lot of things to unlearn, but for people who are actually going racing, I think the number one thing, and this is also from my experience, it's the gigil. It's to relax at the wheel, because if you're doing a lot of things in the car, it feels fast, but you're not actually going fast. Smooth is fast. So while you may be attacking on the outside, on the inside, you want to be cool as a cucumber.
1: Apart from the gigil, what are misconceptions about racing that we need to debunk right now, especially because it should be done like in a enclosed space? But apart from that, what other misconceptions do we have in racing that, you know, should be corrected?
0: Definitely, motorsports is dangerous. That will never go away. It's just a part of the sport. But other sports are also quite dangerous. And the safety features of racing have evolved massively over the years. Even now, accidents that would have definitely costed someone their life, people can walk away from. I've had accidents where you could see like completely half of the car is just gone.

0: Okay, you've mentioned about Batangas Racing Circuit. We have a couple of tracks in the Philippines, pero right now, if I'm not mistaken, it's always Clark International Speedway. Batangas Racing naman medyo malayo and not so much accessible. So, what's the state like of Philippine motorsports in the Philippines, considering that we have limited tracks and it's a sport compared to other sports, it's not like well known, it's not well supported as well. So how would you describe it right now?
1: Well, that's definitely been a stumbling block that it's not as supported as other sports. But for us, we take it as a challenge for sure. In terms of racing, we are actually going back to Batangas Racing Circuit for the TGRPH Cup. And we really want to introduce that more because that track is very, very fun. It's a completely different animal to Clark International Speedway. But you're right, it's a little underdeveloped. And that's just our challenge now. We are pushing forward these developments. We're pushing forward for everything to come in, for more people to come in and really bring that awareness.
0: Yeah, and after the pit stop because of the fuel crisis, we're coming back to the racetracks. But before we continue the discussion, we'll take a short break. But when we return, we'll continue our conversation on the growth of Philippine motorsports, the vision behind Tuazon Racing School, and the importance of driver education, motorsports development, and road safety in shaping the next generation of Filipino racers. Stay with us as we speak with Arthur Tuazon. We'll be right back. You're tuned in into the Billionaire News Channel and Mellow 947 BFM.

0: In a time when every issue has two sides.
1: It said that it is also initiated.
2: Nag-shock ako dun sa mga salita niya.
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0: But here, every voice gets heard.
5: The area in question was discovered based on body. Who turned it over to the Philippine
6: Correct.
5: Government?
6: Baka naman may adubat.
0: Different views. One conversation. The Spokes. On the Bilyonario News Channel.

0: we're back. This is Shift Happens. I'm G. Baroga, and you're listening to Mellow 947 BFM. Simulcast to BNC, the Billionaire News Channel. We're still here with Arthur Tuazon of Tuazon Racing School as we continue our discussion on the growth of Philippine motorsports and the vision behind Tuazon Racing School. So, Arthur, we're Toyota Gazoo Racing Philippine Cup is coming back this July, and you are using biofuels, alternate fuels on the races. What's your thoughts on that coming from, you know, the fuel crisis that we have right now?
1: Yes, actually the solution that we had, this biofuel, it's not a new concept. We had a fuel crisis back in the Philippines as well in the, I think, 80s or 90s, and we had the exact same solution. So in terms of actually affecting the cars, actually driving them, we won't see very many differences. All that we will really do is the alleviation on the impact of using these premium fuels, just so that we can really show that we're doing our part, we're not just wasting for the sake of wasting.
0: You had a couple of runs and last weekend, if I'm not mistaken, I saw it like all over social media. Some of my friends are running. So what's the feedback like? Did you use biofuels already during the practice runs, and how was that?
1: Oh, so for the previous weekends, that was the testings and actually the school. So at the moment, I actually can't tell you

0: about that yet, but definitely we are doing those testings. We're making sure it's 100% safe, not just for our drivers, but also for the people watching. We are testing all sorts of things in terms of safety. We just want to make sure that we're 100% above board.
1: Yeah, you joined Wasn Racing 2024, you've mentioned. And in the past year, Toyota Gazoo Racing, I'm not sure if it's Toyota Gazoo Racing Philippine Cup at that time or if it's still Vios Cup, but they tried using an electric vehicle in the racetracks, parang trial lang. So now that there is a big shift into electrified vehicles, what's your thought on that? Because pag racing, it's always the sound of engine.
0: Yes. Yeah.
1: So how was like that for you?
0: So in terms of EVs, yes, we had a hybrid actually, but it wasn't competing. It was there as a safety car. It was actually quite interesting to drive. As an EV, they're very silent, correct. As petrol heads, man, we love the sound. So even just starting it, I would wonder, like, is this thing on? But it is quite useful, these hybrids. And not even here, but even abroad, we're seeing a lot of resurgence or a lot of popularity. Especially with like Formula E or even LMP cars, we're seeing hybrids in top tier racing. So there's definitely potential there.
1: But in the Philippines, do you think there is future and there would be acceptance?
0: We could, definitely, if it's something that we can convince the racers that this is the future, this is something that could push Philippine motorsports to the next level. I mean, even abroad, they are pushing for acceptance, like what I was saying. And even there are rumors that F1 as well might take in BYD as a constructor.
1: Yes, but in the well, not just in the Philippines, but globally, racing is considered as one of the rich man's sport. And at Wasn Racing, you said that you are making it accessible. You're teaching the grassroots of racing in racing. So, how do you make it that? How do you like bridge the gap between the financial needs and yung mga bata, yung mga gustong mag-aral talaga ng racing, and you know, make this a profession?
0: Yes. So for bridging that gap, we actually have a lot of instructors, of course, people who are there to really share their knowledge, to teach, to be the manpower behind TRS. And for those people, they actually, of course, they started from zero. These are people who've competed in many of our categories. We've done challenges like Top Drivers Challenge. We've done things with Top Gear. Of course, we have Toyota Gazoo Racing Academies. A lot of these people came in with no knowledge of the financial weight of racing, but through our programs, through becoming an instructor, they slowly learn, they slowly are introduced to racing teams, to other racers, and they can become what's known as a mercenary racer, someone who just fills in a seat when they're needed. For example, during endurance races, you'll need more than just one racer to actually compete. So there is a whole host of opportunities for people with the drive to get it.
1: For this year, how many novice drivers do you have and graduated in Wasn Racing School that is competing already?
0: In terms of competition, at the moment, we have not yet seen any new ones because of the fuel crisis, which really slowed racing down.
1: Yeah.
0: But we do have that Tamarel class, as we've mentioned, and working with Toyota Gazoo Racing, we've introduced six new racers to the ecosystem. Some of them are media, some of them have only had karting experience, but definitely these guys are hungry.
1: So Wasn Racing is also one of the pioneers of one-seater race in the Philippines. How is that going right now? You said you are competing with that also, but locally, how is it?
0: So locally with the V1 or Vita program, we've actually had to take a break with it. And part of the reason I'm racing is so that we can restructure our ladder or our program, because we used to do that and then the prize would just be to race in Japan. But we want to see past that. We want to make it a proper experience, make it a proper ladder. We don't want it to just be a tour like, oh, you've done well, do one race in Japan, and that's it. We want people to really see and really aim to go out there to show themselves like, the Philippines is here, the Philippines is ready to compete on the world stage.
1: Okay, when it comes to our local racers, meron tayong mga emerging, we have young racers who are actually making their names internationally. Do you see the growth? How do you see the growth of Philippine motorsports and the racers themselves? You, in particular, you are also racing abroad and bannering the Philippine flag.
0: For me, bannering the Philippine flag, it's actually, it is a great honor, for sure. Of course, I would see other fellow racers like Zach David or Bianca Bustamante, and they would, and Eduardo Coseteng, of course. These guys are really doing their best out there, and they are showing us, they are showing the whole Philippine population that we exist, we're here, and we can compete.
1: Okay, so to kind of wrap it all up, Arthur, what support do you think the Philippine the motorsports community need to further boost this sport that we have, which we are excelling?
0: Yes. For us, it's really exposure, exposure, exposure. Mm-hmm. We really want to show the people that this is something that can be accessible. It's not just a pipe dream. It's not just a rich man's sport. We don't want to, of course, disillusion people that, yes, there is money involved, but there are so many ways that we can help you with that. There are so many ways that it can be done, provided you have the drive to really chase that dream.
1: So, Arthur, where can people find you and continue the inspiration that you are doing right now to especially younger generation?
0: So, in terms of academy, in terms of learning, we have our social media. We have Tuason Racing on Instagram, on Facebook. And we'll be very happy to see you guys at the schools.
1: Yeah, and see you at the tracks.
0: Yes.
1: He is Arthur Tuason of Tuason Racing School. Thank you so much for braving the traffic and coming to the studio today.
0: Thank you.
2: Wherever there is opportunity, there are Filipinos.
3: 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Tinitingala na ngayon ang Bilyonaryo News Channel bilang tulay between the Filipino stories in the Philippines to the Filipino stories here in North America.
2: And wherever there are Filipinos, Bilyonaryo News Channel follows to deliver stories that they need to know and to serve the ones who also serve at the expense of leaving home. 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This is BNC, your Bilyonaryo News Channel.

0: A political reckoning. A nation on watch. As the impeachment trial of Vice President Sara Duterte unfolds, every testimony, every motion, and every decision carries consequences beyond the halls of power. And your Bilyonario News Channel will be there with comprehensive reported analysis and real-time updates. VP Sara on trial. A BNC impeachment coverage.
1: Millions of Filipinos rely on our streets, sidewalks, bike lanes, and public transportation to get to work, school, and home. But as our cities continue to grow, so do the challenges of traffic, accessibility, safety, and sustainable mobility. Mobility is more than just getting from one place to another. It's about connecting people, improving communities, and building cities that work better for everyone. Today, technology and data are driving smarter solutions that are transforming the way we plan, manage, and improve our cities. But behind every innovation is a vision of making transportation more efficient, more accessible, and more sustainable for every Filipino. As our communities continue to evolve, so does the need for forward-thinking solutions that combine science, technology, and good governance to address the mobility challenges of today and tomorrow. Joining us is a transportation scientist, founder and CEO of Sirmo, a technology company developing smart, data-driven solutions for urban mobility, Dr. Cyrus Borja Gumari. Hi, Dr. Cyrus. Welcome to Shift Happens.
2: Good morning, no? Or good afternoon. Thanks for having me in the show.
1: Yeah. First things first, what does a transport scientist do in particular?
2: Anything that moves in our cities, that's what a transport scientist investigates. No? But it's more than just yung shallow level na nakita natin, may traffic dyan, okay, bakit hindi gumagalaw. It's really understanding ano ba yung root causes ng mga problem. Na ano ba yung mga different type of factors na nagli-lead into congestion, or kung bakit kaya tayo, kunwari, ayaw natin maglakad sa isang lugar. So yung mga factors na yun, that's what a transport scientist usually looks at. Pero yung sa amin, as we'll discuss right now, is deeper than yung mga modes of transport na meron tayo sa kalsada. It's really how does it affect our daily lives.
1: What was there a particular reason for you why you are pursuing this kind of profession?
2: Well, I'm a registered civil engineer. Mm-hmm. I started as a civil engineer when I graduated from my bachelor's. Pero nung time pa lang na yun, nung estudyante pa lang ako, iniisip ko kasi nun, what type of work can I do as an engineer that I could contribute the most into society, right? Of course, financial is a concern, di ba? Billionario channel to. it's a main concern na yung financial laman aspect of it it was an important factor for me even from the get-go. Pero more importantly, thinking as, you know, career-wise, napunta ako sa ganun kasi feel ko yung ugali ko din mas fit siya into not just transport systems or engineering, pero pati urban planning as a whole kasi it deals with a lot of human interactions, dealing with different types of communities. I don't know. I think at that time when I was thinking about problems I wanted to solve, yun yung parang pinakapasok sa skill set na meron ako at the time.
1: Yeah, but before pursuing this profession, you were in Germany. And ano yung ginawa mo doon? You studied there, you worked there. Mm. And ano yung ginawa mo doon that you actually apply right now with the work that you do?
2: So yung after ko gumraduate, well, after I took the board exam noong 2014, umalis ako. I went to Germany, not because ayoko sa Pilipinas. It was mostly, meron kasi akong mga type of skill sets na hinahanap na at the time, or even until then, wala tayong mga programs where you can be good in those aspects. So, nung nasa Germany ako, I did my master's and PhD and I worked I also worked for a time with the European Commission, yung mga projects sila on mobility, hanggang autonomous vehicles, we were working on it. Right now, di ba, sikat ang electric vehicles sa Pilipinas. Pero we are already studying that, 2016 pa lang. So the good thing is, when I was in Germany, the things I was working on were like, they, minsan parang sci-fi na yung... sci-fi
1: ibang
2: na
1: yung, level.
2: Sobrang ibang level na siya na... medyo out of touch na siya in a way, and especially for a young professional. I mean, I was working on such things. I was 23, right? And knowing, coming from the Philippines, alam ko sobrang daming problema pa na, you know, if we solve those issues in the Philippines, yung impact niya mas malaki. But of course, I will always be grateful for the opportunity I had to go to Germany, work in with the different professionals in so many different companies across Europe. Na it allowed me to build a skill set na ngayon kinagamit ko siya sa Pilipinas. Pero lahat naman yun, everything I learned in the context of Germany, dinala ko sa Pilipinas yung skill set, no? Not necessarily, kasi hindi naman na, hindi totoo na, okay, the things na ginawa sa Germany, ginawa sa Singapore, pag sinalpak natin dito, gagana ka agad. It's not like that. Sobrang iba yung context natin eh. Some people or even planners would think na just because they know the technical stuff, kaya na nila gawin. Pero in reality, napaka-technical mo, naintindihan mo yung all of the sciences, pero di mo naman ma-explain kay mayor na ano ba talaga yung kayang implement, di ba?
1: Iba-iba yung needs.
2: Iba-iba. Sobrang iba. I think, not just from a professional aspect, when I was in Germany, I also developed that skill set to always try to translate ano ba use nito, right? Mm-hmm. What are we doing for the communities we're serving?
1: Yeah, in one of your social media posts, you said that transportation impact your social life.
2: Yeah.
1: What is that? What's the reason behind that?
2: Ah, okay. I think naalala ko tong isang. So, ang i-relate ko, specifically yung culture when people go to bars, for example, at night. Yung the fact na, kunwari, majority of people who go out social drinking, minsan nagdadala pa ng kotse. It's like, that's reckless, right? Ang problem kasi sa reckless driving, buti sana kung sarili mo lang pinapahamak mo eh. Pero yung tumatawid lang sa kalsada, mababangga ng mga drunk drivers, that's not right, right? Hindi tama yun. So itong mga small examples na to, every decision na ginagawa natin bawat araw, eh, like kunwari pumunta ako dito sa office nyo or sa studio nyo, pumunta ako sa Pasig City Hall kanina, pumunta ako sa bangko kanina. All of these decisions, they always start with, how do I get to this place?
1: Mm-hmm.
2: Right? So if you think about it, lahat ng social movement natin, kahit saan tayo pumunta, it all starts with mobility. And if we don't get that right, there's this big chunk of our daily lives, maybe 10 to 20%, or minsan kung... Christmas season, minsan nagiging 40% ng araw mo nasa traffic ka lang. That's not just yung oras mo as an individual, pero pag pinagsama-sama mo yun, sobrang sama ng epekto nun sa economy natin.
1: Yeah. You've mentioned about the time being spent on traffic. In one of your posts also, you said that there are three simple solutions to traffic. One is public transportation, bike infrastructure, and pedestrian infrastructure.
2: Yeah.
1: We seem to have all these, pero what is missing? Bakit ang traffic pa rin sa Pilipinas?
2: Yeah, great question, G, kasi lagi kong gusto sabihin na it's a bit funny in a way na ang sinasabi ko meron tayo sa Pilipinas, sorry, Metro Manila for instance, kasi dito pinaka-chaotic. Ang meron lang tayo sa ngayon is public transport.
1: But is it efficient?
2: It's not a public transport system.
1: Right?
2: Whenever we talk about mobility and transportation, it should be a system. All of the ang walkability connected yan sa public transport. Ang pagbabike connected sa public transport yan, connected yan sa bike parking. All of these things should be within a system. Pero kung it's just a may sasakyan ka lang, that's not a system. Ang ginawa kasi with private cars, di ba, ganun, parang na somewhat democratize yung ano mo, yung movement mo, but not really, because you're all just stuck in traffic, right? Pero in all, yung tatlong simple solutions sa sabi ko, ano yan, it's very overarching siya. It's simple to mention na ito lang, kung itong tatlo lang i-focus natin, we'll solve a lot of things. Pero once you look deeper, paano ba siya nakaka-apekto sa drivers? 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Then suddenly, it's not so simple to address. Kaya every time we engage with our mayors, minsan with governors or the national government, ang lagi namin sinasabi, just last week, magkausap kami ni Sec. Vince, it's really, we can always start with the push for walkability. Mm-hmm. That's the easiest thing. Kaya na natin gawin yan eh. In 1 year, 2 years, marami na tayong kayang baguhin. The others can follow. We do it while we're pushing for the walkability agenda. Pero let's do all of it na gumagalaw na siya, hindi yung pa-isa-isa lang na consecutive. Yeah.
1: There is also what you call the ideal pyramid for mobility solutions, yeah, which yung walking is on top. Yeah. But before we continue the discussion, we'll take a short break, and when we return, we'll talk about the future of urban mobility, how technology is helping solve transportation challenges, and what it takes to build smarter, more accessible cities. Stay with us as we speak with Dr. Cyrus Borja Gomari, founder and CEO of Sirmo. We'll be right back. You're tuned in to the Billionaire News Channel and Mellow 947 BFM.
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0: And we're back. 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I'm G. Baroga. We're still here with Dr. Cyrus Borja Gumari, transportation scientist, founder and CEO of Sirmo, as we continue our discussion on smart urban mobility, the role of technology in transforming transportation, and the future of more accessible and sustainable cities. So, Dr. Cyrus, let's talk about Sirmo. How did it all start? How the idea was born? And what are you doing currently doing?
1: The idea, as much as yung usual na naririnig natin, oy, bigla na lang ano, naisip ko tapos ganyan. Medyo may pagkaganon yung ano, how it all started. But it first trigger, yung trigger point nun was yung decision point whether I wanted to stay in Germany or hindi.
0: This is the DOST balik scientist?
1: Yes.
0: Or, okay.
1: It started with that. So mga end of 2021 to. And I was playing around with a few tools. Tinitignan ko kung kaya ko ba siyang i-develop on my own. And then that was the starting point. Sabi ko, kaya ko na pala. Earlier, binanggit ko nga no, why I was in Germany trying to develop certain skill set. And then at that point, nung na-test ko sarili ko na kaya ko pala siya gawin, I was like, sige nga, if we apply this in the context of the Philippines, how could it look like? And then from there on, nung iniisip ko, saan ba mas useful i-deploy, sa Germany ba o sa Pilipinas? And it was quite obvious na kung sa Pilipinas namin siya i-deploy, it's much impactful. Mm-hmm. So yung decision-making point ko, when I was building Sirmo at its early days, nung Mobility Vision Plus pa yung pangalan, it was trying to understand yung context and yung capability from a deployment standpoint. Kasi sa Germany, medyo sobrang grabe yung restrictions sa data privacy. Hindi ko naman sinasabi sa Pilipinas, wala. No? Pero yung simpleng, kunwari, magkakabit ka ng camera on the streets sa Pilipinas compared to Germany. Grabe yung difference in restrictions.

0: options. I was like, it just makes sense. 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Mm-hmm. Kung magawa natin siya sa Pilipinas, kaya natin siya gawin sa lahat, right? Like, there's always this saying na if you can, I mean, if you make it in New York, you can make it anywhere. Baka sa atin, if you can make it in Manila, you can make it anywhere, di ba?
1: Yeah, but what makes Sirmo apart from all the other transportation and mobility solutions na meron sa Pilipinas?
0: Yeah. So, sa Sirmo, we're proud to say na at least the way our approach is in how we tackle the mobility and urban planning problem is very unique globally, hindi lang sa Pilipinas. The biggest difference is whenever there's a certain technology out there, whether it's a mobile app or it's whether it's AI or whether it's some video analytics, all of these technologies, we utilize it in a way, or if we even test it even before we deploy to a local government. Kami na yung parang taga-experiment, kami yung guinea pigs to see if it's useful for planning purposes. So in a way, that makes us so unique. Kasi ako bilang transport planning and urban planning expert, natatranslate ko kaagad into a product, into a technology. Usually kasi the other way around, you need a software developer, an IT person, and then they try to fit themselves in a certain domain. I think for certain problems, that works. Mm-hmm. Pero once you start talking about transport, traffic, mobility, urban planning, ang dami kasing, the complexity is kind of insane, right? Mm-hmm. And daming connected sa every decision point you make. So if you don't get that right, it doesn't matter how much AI you have. Pero at the end, ikaw yung pilot eh. Mm-hmm. You have to be able to steer the way to the right direction kung paano nagde-decide yung system na to. And that's what makes Sirmo different. Mm-hmm. And pero when it gets to, in terms of, sino ba yung competition in this space? It's really consulting eh. Mm-hmm. We're upgrading how consultancy is done. Right? So hindi lang naman system to eh. Yeah. Kasama pa rin yung nandiyan kami, sinusuportahan namin paano gawin itong plano, paano ano ba yung ordinansang kailangan para mapaganda yung sidewalks natin. Yeah. So nandun naman kami, usually side by side with the LGU as partners.
1: Yeah. You've mentioned about LGUs, but na-curious lang ako with AI. How do you integrate the use of artificial intelligence with Sirmo? And right now kasi meron pa rin iba na hindi masyadong accepted yung AI, use of AI. But how do you integrate it sa Sirmo? Yeah.
0: So, sa Sirmo naman, even from day one, yung binabanggit ko, the things I was testing, technically they were AI. Like its first forms of AI, the ones na yung mga developers lang may alam, hindi alam na yung general public. It's really just how you use it, right? One good thing with AI, this is just general, no, not just in transport. Yung knowledge is becoming more accessible to everyone. So in a way kami, parang nagiging middleman kami, but not really. We translate, as I said, yung useful in terms of AI in transport planning or urban planning, kami na yung nagta-translate via our system na, okay, pag gumamit tayo ng some AI dito, mas mapapabilis yung pag-generate nyo ng report. Mm-hmm. Right? Pag gumamit kami internally, minsan kasi yung AI hindi lang ano yung diretsong kaya ko na sa ChatGPT, itatype na lang nung tao.
1: Yeah.
0: Pero pwede rin internally kami, gumagamit kami ng AI para mapabilis yung process nung pag-develop namin nung system. Yun din siya. Some of those things hindi na alam ng LGU na ginagawa namin. Pero in those ways, AI helps a lot. Right? The things I wouldn't have even imagined 5-4 years or even 2 years ago na kaya namin gawin. So, na speed up yung process eh. Kasi ang ultimate goal namin, I mean, forget all of the AI stuff. Ang ultimate goal namin, how can we get the infrastructure, how can we get the policies on the ground? Yun lang yung ultimate objective namin, together with our LGU partners. How can we implement things para gumaan yung pakiramdam ng mga tao on our streets?
1: Okay, you've mentioned earlier about meeting LGUs. You mentioned about talking to SecDins of DPWH. How does the

0: government help with you, Sir Mo, and the general urban mobility that you plan with the Philippines?
1: Yeah. So, at the end of the day, kami, as a private entity, wala naman kaming implementing powers, yeah. Di ba? So, at the end of the day, ang my final say and final execution orders is really the government, right? We're just here to really support them, be there at every step, and more importantly, to help them with justifying bakit pa kailangan i-widen yung sidewalk sa EDSA, mm-hmm. bakit ba kailangan lagyan ng bike lane na sa may sidewalk sa may C5, ganyan, or bakit kailangan natin ng mas maraming EDSA bus carousel along other, our other corridors. Nandun kami to guide them through the process na using the CIRMO system, pakita natin, ito yung numero, ito yung evidence na bakit siya mas okay. Minsan, I think there are some extremes to the side na sasabihin, did obvious naman yan eh. Pero once you get to on the ground, there are many things that are not obvious. Kasi yeah. Sobrang, when you talk about moving something on our streets or even in our communities, sobrang daming involved na tao eh. And as soon as, instead na, buti sana, isang tao lang kausap natin eh. Pero yung tipong, I remember Mayor Vico once mentioned, yung isang stretch na 50 meters sa Pasig. If you want to improve that 50-meter stretch, minsan, 10 tao yung kausap mo.
0: Yeah. But to kind of wrap it all up, now, Doc Cyrus, if you would rate the mobility landscape in the Philippines right now, where is it right now in 10, 1 to 10, 10 being the highest, where is it right now, and what's the future, how does it look like for you?
1: Yeah. So yung transport natin or urban development natin in general is very, it's ever evolving, mm-hmm. right? Even relative yan, it's relative to your development context. Of course, if you compare it to Germany, where we're very far,
0: yeah.
1: right? Or if you compare it to Singapore or other places na they've figured it out, we're very far. So if I would give a ranking, depends kung ano, which parts of a town, we're probably just 3 to 5. Right. Even in BGC, let's say, even in BGC, you would think 10 siya. But if you really look at the specifics, kunwari on how it affects walkability, for example, yung the fact na pagtatawid ako, kailangan ko pa rin gumanyan ganyan. That's not safe, right? Like, mm-hmm. a 10 would be, pag naglalakad ako, I kind of careless na ganyan. Because it's a completely safe system where it's properly designed for people to make the right choices.
0: Mm-hmm.
1: So every day, we're pushing forward with this, street by street. Di naman natin kaya gawin na in 6 months, tapos na to lahat eh. It will take time because it costs money.
0: Yeah.
1: Right? Yeah.
0: All right. He is Dr. Cyrus Borja Gumari, transportation scientist, founder and CEO of CIRMO. And thank you so much
1: thank
0: for coming
1: much.
0: To the show. And that concludes our round of the stories driving the industry forward. I'm G. Baroga. Join us again tomorrow on Shift Happens, your fast-track guide to everything on the move. Keep it here on the Billionaire News Channel and Mellow 947 BFM.

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Bilyonario News Channel is now live on GSAT Channel 40, reaching a broader audience across Visayas and Mindanao with brave stories and bold insights that shape business, economy, and the country from Metro Manila and beyond. 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

Good afternoon, I'm Andrea Salve, and today on Newsfeed Weekend. Pasay City has announced road closures and traffic rerouting starting on Monday, July 6, to give way to the impeachment trial of Vice President Sara Duterte at the Senate.

Jokno Boulevard, both northbound and southbound lanes from Seaside Boulevard to Atang de la Rama Street will be closed every Monday, Tuesday and Wednesday from 7 a.m. to 7 p.m. for the duration of the trial, which may last 7 to 8 months. Motorists are advised to take Makapagal Boulevard as the alternate route, with traffic enforcers deployed to manage flow and ensure public safety around the Senate area. Commuters are urged to plan ahead and expect delays as major disruptions are anticipated during trial days. 2 days before the official start of the impeachment trial of VP Sara Duterte, Senator Panfilo Lacson warned that the impeachment court could be charged with grave abuse of discretion if it moves to open the sealed BIR box containing the vice president's tax records. The lawmaker stressed that the impeachment court has no authority to decide on opening the box. During an all-senators caucus, it was agreed that the box should be returned to the House prosecution. He added that no court in the country may open such material unless it is properly presented and admitted by either the prosecution or the defense. He further pointed out that under Section 71 of the National Internal Revenue Code, written permission from the President based on the recommendation of the Bureau of Internal Revenue and the Department of Finance is required before tax records can be disclosed. Alternatively, a valid waiver from the respondent is needed before the box may be opened, including in the case of the Vice President. And those are the news this hour. I'm Andrea Salve. Stay tuned to the Bilyonario News Channel. Good afternoon.

0: Good morning, I'm Robert Tan. From your wallet to the wider economy, join us as we follow the money. Every peso has more competition than ever with rising living costs, subscriptions, travel, online shopping, and investing. Something always gets pushed to the bottom of the list. And for many, that's insurance. Now, how is the insurance industry adapting to today's Filipino consumer? Today, we follow the money with Jose Ang, Chief Product Officer of InLife. Good morning, Jose. Welcome to the show.
1: Good morning, Robert. Really great to be here with you this morning.
0: Thanks for joining us this morning. Now, Jose, let's start with this. Now, when we talk about insurance, if insurance is thought to be essential, why does it always lose to online sales, beach trips? Now, is it a Filipino problem or a marketing and awareness problem right now?
1: I feel like it's the latter. And also a little bit mixed into that is capability. Mm-hmm. Because I feel like what really happens for a lot of folks is they understand the need. Mm-hmm. They know they want to save. They know they need that insurance. And it was revealing in the surveys, because we had surveys the past couple of years, both on Gen Xers, Millennials, Gen Zers. And it was the same thing. We need to save. But then capacity comes into play, right? Because you can only stretch your wallet so much every month.
0: Especially today.
1: Yes, right? With the fuel bills, you know, the surprises there, utilities. And then what's left na lang, diba? There isn't much left. Mm-hmm. So, you know, essentials tend to take the priority. Whatever's left in the basket, mm-hmm. that's all you can play with na lang. And the second problem stems from there, diba? If there is a little bit left over, sometimes your first feeling is, I really worked hard for this. I want a break, diba? Yeah. Let me enjoy it also a bit. And then on the flip side, when we are ready to kind of invest that money, put it in somewhere that will make it work for you, it's that barrier of entry, right? Feeling safe enough, now you can put it in a place you trust. Is that there? Yes. And I think it's that education piece, no? Because we don't learn about these things in school, diba?
0: Yes,
1: insurance, when do you hear about it? Nag-work na tayo, diba? You don't hear it a
0: lot,
1: right?
0: When you talk about insurance sometimes, because when it started, it was just life insurance. Mm-hmm. Parang morbid, no?
1: Yes.
0: I don't want to talk about, you know, mortality and all that. But I like what you mentioned. They know the need, but there's such a big gap if on executing on that need. Mm-hmm. So how do we try to lessen that gap, especially today?
1: I think it's creating that comfort and the literacy and the education piece. No, we don't learn about it formally, kaya we're less adept into it, right? Banking stuff, we've always picked up on that ever since kids tayo. We hear our parents, but insurance, we don't hear that a lot. So it's really telling that story. And that's something I love about insurers in general. Everyone's doing their piece. You know, there's an insurer reaching out, Takaful, the Muslim Brothers. We also have players focused on literacy for school kids. Yeah. And it's the same thing we do here in InLife. We have a Sheroes program that's focused on women empowerment, how we can bring in insurance as partners to help them really grow not just their businesses, but their outreach plans. We have InLife Foundation also that reaches out to schools to teach them and their families about financial planning. So it's really those things na we need to build up. Yeah. Actually, our latest campaign, medyo funny, it's called Shawi's Essentials.
0: What?
1: Shawi's Essentials. Yeah. So we have Sharon, brand endorser, and she's literally in the grocery. And you have people going through the grocery and then they're picking up basic necessities. May mga tinapay, etc., tuna. And kasama doon, no, yung mga insurance products. Kasi we like telling the story na it sounds scary, but in fact, it's a need.
0: Yes.
1: And it comes bite-sized when needed. No, it is affordable. Just need to talk to the right people. Let them know what you need.
0: Yeah. But why is it that the mindset hasn't really changed from different generations, from the Gen X to the Millennials to the Gen Zs? Now, again, they know it's a need, but then at the back of their minds, even my generation, the Gen X, you're the Millennial generation, it's still seen kind of like an expense na hindi kailangan right now, especially when we're kind of forced to tighten our belts today.
1: True. I think it also spurs to the fact na it's so intangible, di ba? If you put your money sa banko, nakikita mo siya nandyan, safe sa'yo yan, right? You buy, you go to a trip, you have all of the pictures to create those memories. Pero yung insurance, yung hawak mo lang isang kontrata. And then, di ba, after nan, okay, it's paper, do you really feel that there, right? And I think that's part of the mission of all insurers in the country, you know, putting out the message that we're here to partner with you, not just in the sad, morbid times na may magkakasakit, may mamamatay, but there are also solutions to protect you, to help you recover, to make retirement easier. And I think the critical part there is being able to communicate with the generation as they need to be communicated with, right? So Gen Xers will have a style, millennials will have a style. Fortunately, a lot of the agents across the industry, they're from those generations. So madali na eh, may kaibigan ka, pwede kayo mag-usap. But for Gen Zers, right? Their kids, they're intimidated, di ba? Lalapitan pa ng tita na parang, oh ito, bumili ka. Then it's like, whoa. So it's really communicating to them in the ways that they are receptive to. So being on the right social media outlets, and then also giving them solutions na kasha actually for their generation's budget.
2: So you really have to be creative in terms of, I've mentioned this before because we are now at the forefront of attention economy. Attention span right now is getting, di ba? It's getting shorter and shorter, di ba? Yung long form format is parang medyo, it's kind of waning, but it's still there. But you know, that's why you have like, you cut it into reels. You cut it into 1 minute, 30 seconds, because you have to get, parang you gotta hook them right away.
1: Correct.
2: If not,
1: they're gone.
2: They're gone. How creative, how much has the strategy changed in the insurance industry? I know it. The product itself has evolved. There's so many changes in the initial life insurance. There's so many aspects that's with it, the investment part and all the other parts. But in terms of it evolving into something that people would really want at the end of the day, na talaga, at part the essential na talaga. Correct. It's something that needs to happen.
1: So there are two things I've really noticed just across the industry. You know, first one, operationally. And this is a branding that I find funny because even when you speak to our, you know, other insurers in, say, Japan or in the US, everyone hears the same thing. Yung insurance napaka-dinosaur, sobrang lumang style. No? And I think that's where technology is really helping us revisit those experiences so that when people come on board, they get a plan, something that will help with their savings, retirement, or health goals. No? It's something that moves smoothly. But at the same time, having teams that also focus on communicating to our clients the way they'd like to. So we have a very young social media team in our company, and I feel it's the same for other companies, so that we're there on TikTok, on Instagram, FB for a little bit older age groups, right? So we're there, we talk, we have the right ages managing that messaging. And it's not all parang serious PR work always. And that's something I found very funny and refreshing, no? With the team I get to work with in life. There are going to be those spiels where there are nice art cards, they remind you about the benefits of insurance. And then there are the lighter side posts na they ride on the latest trends. Na medyo nakakatawa. It's like, okay, it's just a very human aspect of the people trying to deliver all of these goods and services. So
2: it's nice to see, you know, creating more awareness, looking at the trends. But again, when you look at the wallets, parang hindi pa ma parang it's still kind of hard to get the customers' wallets out and really pay for insurance. But looking at the latest data coming out from the World Bank, it just declared us to be an upper middle income country, no? But if you look at in absolute terms, there's still many that are underemployed, unemployed, uninsured, struggling with inflation. Now, what does this upgrade, this new upgrade by the World Bank, mean to the insurance industry? Does the label change anything, or is this just a number that will just, you know, put at the back of our heads again?
1: I think by and large, these kinds of news are always exciting. Yes. Lalo na tayo sa Pinoy, we love hearing positive news.
2: Yes.
1: And it's a nice reinforcement. Because sometimes we get too much into our heads also na parang, nako, sobrang kawawa tayo dito sa Pilipinas, parang ang dami nagkakagulo. But when you hear news like that, no, you start to realize also, you know, the upsides, the improvements. Yes. I feel that strategically from insurers, it's always been clear for, you know, I've hopped around quite a bit, and it's always been quite similar across the board. No, mm-hmm. You will have different niches of people with different capacities to purchase insurance. And you want to make sure that you target each of those niches.
2: So different strategy for different...
1: Correct. And like you said, diba, if budget is always going to be the concern, you want to make sure you have solutions that hit that, right? It was on your show also, we saw those statistics, right? I think 1,200 pesos per Filipino spend on insurance per year on average across the Philippines, right? So that's about 100 pesos. And, you know, do we have something in that range for 100 pesos a year? a year.
2: So something 5,000. In the pipeline.
1: Yes, so those are the things that I imagine all of us insurers across the industry are making
2: affordability
1: sure we make.
2: Talaga. But also one aspect that seems to be a stumbling block in the insurance industry is the trust gap. Now, insurance carries two reputations. The relative who corners you at the reunion and the company that profits off people's fear. Because you know, when you talk about insurance, sometimes they don't want to talk about it because there's some people think it's kind of morbid to talk about your mortality when you're still alive, you're still young. But which one is harder to shake, and how do you fight it?
1: I feel the latter is harder to shake now, because when they think of you as a corporation that's only there for death. Mm-hmm. For negative stuff, and then you're there to profit off of that. Parang hirap to bridge that gap kasi.
2: Plus, when we're young, we think we're untouchable.
1: Correct, also, right?
2: Invincible. Na parang, no,
1: so it's really
2: I don't need
1: putting
2: this,
1: out diba, that story na parang, no, you do need it. Yeah. And I find that quite uplifting kasi I feel like everyone, almost everyone in the room, will have that Facebook friend na naging agent somewhere. Mm-hmm. And they will have a post from time to time na, oh, we heard of a client, nagkasakit bigla, nagkaroon ng benefit, na-save yung family. And I feel like that's the essential thing that we wanna tell our clients, no? Na as a company, we're not here lang for morbid things. Yeah. We are your partners in life. We can give you the solutions you need for savings, retirement, education. And that's something I love about being in a mutual company that's fully Filipino-owned. Mm. Everything generated within the company goes back to Filipinos. We make the economy boom and work, just like other insurers, but everything really back. And because it's a mutual company, see, in life, now this is an interesting

interesting thing. We don't have shareholders in the typical sense na you have major corporations buying stocks in the company. Okay. Our owners are actually our policyholders. Kaya from the get-go, yung number one priority in

0: for, although it is a business for profit, but that's just parang icing on the cake.
1: Correct.
0: Parang
1: correct.
0: We're here, it's part of the help that we're giving, trying to take out that fear. Is that
1: correct,
0: the strategy
1: correct.
0: Right now?
1: Yes, and that's really the story we like to remind them. We're here, we're your partners. That's why there was this campaign launched, Love in Life. Mm. You know, paulit-ulit, there's this jingle, loving in life, and it's because we all want to live our lives as carefree as possible, and we're, you know, a fun partner to have there because we will have solutions to go along the different parts of your journey. And I think essentially that's what every Filipino wants naman eh, di ba?
0: Oh.
1: We are a fun-loving nation. Gusto natin masaya.
0: Take out the morbid thoughts,
1: take out the morbid thoughts, di ba? Just in case may masamang mangyari, nandito kami.
0: Oh, in case lang
1: just
0: naman.
1: Just in case. Oh. But otherwise, marami din tayong magagawa together na you can enjoy with us your life.
0: Parang peace of mind rin, right?
1: Which is the most, I feel, important mission of every insurer, di ba? Yeah. Yung peace of mind is priceless, di ba?
0: Oh, yes. So,
1: nakatulog ka sa gabi na alam mong okay yung pamilya mo, okay yung loved ones mo, di ba? Walang masabit. I feel like that's the number one thing.
0: I know, so we still have a lot to discuss. Very interesting now, especially yung evolution ng insurance, no? From traditional and now trying to create more creative ways to get the younger generation in on it as early as possible. But we'll be right back. Keep following the money.

0: Welcome back to Follow the Money. Still with us is Jose Ang, Chief Product Officer of InLife. Now, Jose, we have this question from a viewer. Many policyholders today say they're losing money on their BOLs. This is one thing that has evolved in insurance where there's an investment part of that insurance. Now, with that component, now, part of a BOL is invested in funds, let's say, depending on the, let's say,
1: the risk appetite.
0: The risk appetite of your insurance. But why is it falling right now, and how is that affecting the industry in terms of people trying to get in trying to not only protect themselves but also trying to earn from this?
1: So there are two trends we are seeing right now in the industry because of this. Now, the first one is a lot of educating, especially those who sell insurance. Yung mga VUL, especially the ones where you have to pay multiple years, right? I think those are where we hear so many heartbreaking talaga na horror stories na pinasok ko, 5 years, nagbayad ako, 8 years.
0: For the benefit of our viewers, before we expound on that, Jose, for those who don't really know what a VUL is, the variable unit linked products that's embedded in the insurance, what is it and what are the benefits, and how do you explain that to your clients?
1: So this is a plan where you buy insurance. You can typically select how much insurance you want given the amount you want to pay. So it's very flexible kasi kung may budget ka, 10,000 a year, 20,000 a year, and you want protection maybe 10 times of that, 200,000, 500,000, you can customize it that way. And what makes it interesting is because a lot of your funds tend to be invested in your selected option. No? You can choose from local bonds, equities, or global ones. You can potentially see your money grow while enjoying protection. So yun yung parang pinaka-pitch ng mga VUL na to. And I think the tricky part there is sometimes it will be sold as investment, ipaka explain, but in truth, because such a large amount of protection was purchased. What happens is, syempre, with that protection, you will have insurance charges. What really happens is, over time, because the insurance charges are so much larger pala, nauubos yung funds, no? And it doesn't help na medyo flat pa yung Philippine economy, so a lot of the local funds didn't quite perform. So, really to that, my feeling talaga is a lot of education has happened across the industry. We like reminding any sellers of VUL plans to really have honest conversations with your clients, no? Kung pang investment siya, choose a

0: very small death benefit for the plan so that it really doesn't get a lot of insurance charges. Mm-hmm. By and large, by the 8th, 9th year, you'll probably be fully invested and growing like expected. And if it is for protection, because there are clients who really want large protection, you know, you can really get into that. You're among breadwinners, right? So that is something that we like to remind. It's really re-educating what's the purpose and how to use it properly.
1: But besides the education part, no, that, like financial literacy to that, how do you get them to say that, okay, I'll invest in insurance with BUL rather than going directly to the money market? I'm going to go buy bonds here from the government, or go to the stock market and look at the different stocks that I can
0: purchase.
1: Because the UITFs, man, is it more local? Are they invested more in local, or can it also be put in global funds?
0: So there's a broad swath, no? But typically we see most of those coming in now, going into global funds, because they are really seeing 20-30% growth, particularly if you're in you know, semiconductors, technology. There is a lot of growth on that front. Na sulit naman kasi yung market natin locally medyo flat. So it does create that access. That's a nice pitch. But also, we just need to make sure na akma siya sa risk appetite. That's why the second thing that the industry has also been doing has, besides that VUL, which tends to be the most popular product, there are a slew of what we call traditional products. Itong mga products, no, if you're looking for savings, interest growth, it's all guaranteed. And that's what we're seeing in
1: may
0: the
1: mga
0: industry.
1: Guaranteed. Kasi usually pag VUL,
0: there's nothing guaranteed.
1: There's nothing guaranteed, right? So now, for those, because the UITFs, they're not really performing well right now. So, when you talk to your current clients, how do you get them to stay instead of the, because in the money market, it's a lot of competition. You have the banks, you have the fintechs, you have other insurers also, and even the crypto space are fighting for the same peso that the insurance companies are also trying fighting to get. And especially now, it's the penetration is very low. At let's say 10 to 18% absolute terms, but in terms of premiums, it's only around 2 to 4%. So in this kind of cutthroat industry, Jose, who is the real competitor, apathy? People are more apathetic now about, and you know, and people will say, I'll just choose to buy nothing at all. I'll just, you know, put the money somewhere because I have to tighten my belts. I'll just buy experience.
0: I feel that's the case. It's the apathy or maybe the fear also that comes with it that is the true challenge. Because when you think about it, like you mentioned, the Philippines, 2% of GDP, 1.8 to 2% of GDP goes into insurance. If you compare to countries like Malaysia and Thailand, and these industries started a lot later than ours, ours started way earlier, they're already at 4 to 5%. And then you have countries like Singapore,
1: through
0: to Thailand, no? That's a 9 to 15% sila. Sorry, Singapore, South Korea. So when you see these countries, there is a lot of leg room, no? Between all of us different players to really grow and protect more Filipinos. And I think na that's the space we're seeing as an financial services industry, we all want to reach more Filipinos and help them reach financial independence. And the trickiest bit that we see there is really just making sure that we also remind people that there are perks to being in the insurance industry. So by law, in both the insurance code and the BIR tax code, typically your insurance benefits are tax-free. So yung 20% withholding tax that you usually see na kinakaltas when you have your time deposits, other bank instruments, but you see those auto charges coming in every month, di ba, sa mga kasa.
1: But on that part, that yung part, awareness, hindi pa siya masyadong malakas. So not people are, not a lot of people really know about that kind of benefit. But looking inward now, on yourself, Jose, you sell protection for a living. You create the kind of products that you think that the generations really need right now. But for you, what's one financial decision personally in your own life that's non-negotiable? You know, a real answer, not what we learn in textbooks.
0: So I'm one of those folks. Now we do want to reach financial independence as soon as possible. I think in almost every survey, diba? So retire by 50, diba? Yeah. Happy na after. Figured out my magic number to support that goal. And it's the decision to make sure I meet my monthly target of what I am able to put aside that really rises to the top. So that with the instruments available in both the banking industry, in digital fintechs, or in the insurance industry, we're able to deploy those savings and then really build up retirement. So for me, that was the key thing. Figuring out my number and then making sure we hit that month on month, year on year, so that you know we reach those goals na comfortable tayo by the time we want to be financially independent. We want to reach the stage in life kasi na we're not just working because we have to, we're working because it's what we find fun. And then the money does all the heavy lifting.
1: Now, if we look at the insurance industry, sector that has not really been tapped are the lower middle income class, those who are, you know, really don't have savings. Are there products today in the insurance industry that can tap those who, let's say, with 100 pesos lang kaya nila, pero insured na sila? Meron bang ganun?
0: You know, credits to the Insurance Commission. They really pushed out micro insurance as a priority. And you'll see a lot of these, no? Kahit pa paano. So even for InLife, a lot of other players also. You'll see shops on Lazada, GCash, all affordable. On the InLife end, meron naman. And we're quite excited kasi we are going full force. Seeing what we can do across
1: but
0: the
1: still
0: stretch.
1: A lot to do. But Jose, I wish we had more time to discuss. There's so much to talk about how to get people back into insurance. But we have this segment called Rapid Fire Segment. Just answer yes or no. No need to explain.
0: Got it.
1: Let's start with this. Should every working Filipino have life insurance by age 25?
0: Yes.
1: Okay. Is life insurance still necessary if you're single?
0: Yes.
1: Ah, okay. Now, can emergency savings replace insurance? Yes or no?
0: No.
1: If you only have money for one, investing or insurance? San?
0: Insurance.
1: Okay. Can you finally be secure? Financially be secure without insurance? Yes or no?
0: No.
1: And finally, let's say, strip away the title, the company that you're working for, the product lines that you're creating. Let's follow the money. If your own family had nothing left but what you personally protected, would that be enough?
0: Fortunately, yes. Fortunately, yes.
1: But not everybody can say that, no?
0: But not everyone can say that. And that's really the mission, diba? Yeah. We want to make sure everyone has a lifetime for good so that they're all happy, secure, and they can live their lives the best way they want to.
1: And just a short question, finally, for those watching right now, quick advice.
0: Leverage technology. Talk to ChatGPT, talk about your income every month, your cash flows, how best to reach your financial savings goals. And with that, really figure out a plan together with it so that you can reach your financial independence. We're a happy partner, a lot of good partners in the Philippines, because in the end, that's all we really want to do, diba? Yeah. An awesome Philippines where everyone has peace of mind at night. And
1: important
0: they can live their
1: dreams. On that note, Jose, thank you very much for joining us this morning and sharing your insights. Thank you.
0: Thank you so much.

0: Welcome back to the Scorecard. Jimmy Alapag returns to the PBA with high expectations after spending the last 6 years in the NBA development system and now faces the challenge of turning NLEX into a consistent championship contender. To help us break down what Alapag's arrival means for the Road Warriors, we are joined by basketball analyst Jay Mercado here on the Scorecard. Jay, good evening to you and welcome back to the show.
1: Good evening, Anton.
0: Jay, Coach Jimmy Alapag, back in the Philippines after pretty much 6 years in the NBA as part of the Sacramento Kings basketball organization. How big of a difference is this going to be for NLEX, a team that is trying to barge into the championship picture in the PBA?
1: Well, Anton, big in the sense that he brings in fresh blood. He'll be infusing something different and something new to the NLEX team. Coach Jong has been there for like two or three seasons already, you know, so he did a great job as far as NLEX is concerned. But let's try to temper the expectations in a sense, no? Kasi, papasok pala si Jimmy, he probably knows one or two players in the roster lang yata inaabutan niya when he left for Sacramento in 2016 or 2017. Kaya halos din niya kanya sina LJ Gonzalez, sina Shawnee Winston, etc. So those, and even Robert Bolick, no? Robert Bolick joined the PBA in 2019. So he may have seen them in college, but I don't think he has seen them already play in the pros. So let's manage the expectations in a sense. We know that NLEX is a middle-of-the-road team. Yan yung tipong, they're good enough to not to be eliminated, but they're not that good enough yet to hit the Final Four. So anywhere from 5th to 8th lagi sila.
0: I'll give you a fun fact, Jay. Jimmy Alapag and I once covered an NCAA Finals game with Robert Bolick playing for San Beda. So he did have a front row seat to what Robert Bolick was all about or is all about. So what do you think the impact of having Jimmy Alapag as a head coach will be for a guy like Robert Bolick who has blossomed into a star in the PBA?
1: Major, in a way. If there's one, you know, how do you say, if there's a knock on Robert Bolick's game, it's not his talent, it's not his skill, it's essentially his leadership. No, parang hindi niya kaya dalihin yung team niya, no matter how good he is. And he's probably one of the top three talented, most talented players in the PBA today. No, the problem with him is that parang hindi yata niya ma-carry yung team niya moving towards the semifinals or even more in the finals. No, so that's one thing that Jimmy might probably bring, his experience of being a leader and his handing over the mantle to Robert Bolick, becoming his extension inside the court.
0: Going back to Coach Jimmy Alapag's coaching history, he first became a head coach in 2018 as the head coach of Alab Pilipinas and won a championship in the ASEAN Basketball League. Tapos, of course, naging bahagi siya ng Sacramento coaching under Coach Mike Brown, who's now the champion coach for the New York Knicks. What do you think Jimmy Alapag

0: Tapag will bring from that NBA experience here in the PBA in terms of a coaching standpoint?
1: We know several things about Jimmy. Number one, we know that he is a very good leader. He has leadership skills. We know that he has motivational skills. We know he has player skills. We know he has communication skills. The one thing that I want to see is him bringing the technical skills of the game. He learned a lot in the NBA for obvious reasons. Mike Brown is one of the best NBA coaches ever since the mid 2010s. No, and he's going to bring this technology to NLEX now. However, with the kind of training that they're going through, the set plays that they'll use, or whatever place that will fit NLEX's roster at this point in time. So it's going to be crucial. That's the one thing if you're talking about NBA experience, I think that's the one thing that pwedeng dalhin ni Jimmy that will become a surprise package for everybody.
0: Jay, how important is it for NLEX and Coach Jimmy Alapag to get that first win? Looking at the schedule, mukhang Macau ang kanilang unang makakalaban. And Macau is also hungry to improve from their first conference in the PBA. So how important is that, yung unang laro ni Coach Jimmy as the head coach of NLEX?
1: For confidence reasons, it's going to be very important. I think that's going to be critical, because you want to build on that a momentum of having a new coach coming in, especially someone like Jimmy Alapag, and that's going to be special. But here's the thing, you have to remember, the format in the PBA right now is that there will be two groups. NLEX and Macau are part of a group that has 7 teams, which means that they'll be playing against each other twice for a total of 12 games. They will not be playing against Ginebra, Rain or Shine, Magnolia, the other teams, the other bracket. So it's important, regardless of who the team is, that they win their first game just to get that impetus for them to be part of the top 4 in their bracket to get to the next round, which is the quarterfinals.
0: Exciting times in the PBA with the return of a legend, Coach Jimmy Alapag. Now, Jay, one last question before we let you go. We've been talking about Gilas Pilipinas. Are you encouraged? Are you excited by the fact that Gilas has been doing well in the tune-up games so far leading up to the games against Australia and New Zealand?
1: I love the fact that they're winning, and I love the fact that it's building their confidence. But I'd like to take, well, to be honest, it's parang grain of salt na lang yan eh. No? You have to remember, the Franklin Bulls and the Maranata Jets, if I'm not mistaken, no? They're both middle of the road teams in the NCBL. They both had 5-10 records in their last conference, and they placed 8th and 9th, if I'm not mistaken. So medyo malayo sila no konti. The perennial top notchers are the Oakland and Wellington, no? And Canterbury Rams, yata, if I'm not mistaken. But yung middle of the road teams, I don't even know if any. They have players who actually played for the national team, except for one, Jordan Hunt, I think played, and he is with the Franklin Bulls, but he wasn't there when they played against the Franklin Bulls in the tune-ups. So hindi ko masyadong bibigyan ng emphasis yan. At the end of everything, what matters is to see the best players of New Zealand, and we'll be seeing that on Friday, if ever.
0: All right, looking forward to that. Jay, thank you so much again for the time and for joining us once again on The Scorecard.
1: Thanks, Anton. Good evening.
0: Up next, Filipino sprinter Caris Pantoniel continues to build his reputation as one of the Philippines' most promising track athletes, collecting medals at home and abroad while establishing himself as a key member of the national team. From breaking the national under-20 record in the men's 400 meters to chasing even bigger goals on the international stage, the 19-year-old star joins us to share his journey, his mindset, and what's next for his rising career. He joins us when we return right here on The Scorecard.
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0: Welcome back to The Scorecard. Filipino sprinter Caris Pantoniel has emerged as one of the country's brightest young track stars, breaking the national under

Good afternoon, I'm Andrea Salve, and today on Newsfeed Weekend, the Office of the Ombudsman presented its evidence and expressed confidence that Senator Rodante Marcoleta would be convicted in a plunder case. According to the complaint filed by the Field Investigation Bureau of the Office of the Deputy Ombudsman for Luzon at the Sandigan Bayan, deeds of donation were allegedly executed under suspicious circumstances before a single notary public at Marcoleta's law office in Pasig City in January 2025. The documents were said to have similar form and content, with amounts of 30 million from former Congressman Mike Defensor, 25 million from businessman Aristotle Viray, and 20 million from Joseph Espiritu, all for Marcoleta's senatorial bid. The notarization was said to be done on November 2025. The ombudsman also alleged that the cash donations were received in early January 2025, totaling 75 million. While Marcoleta was still a congressman, it rejected his defense, saying the donations were meant to gain influence and access, and noted alleged inconsistencies in his statements before the COMELEC and in public disclosures. The ombudsman said the failure to properly disclose the monetary gifts constituted abuse of position, and asserted that the elements of plunder and violation of Presidential Decree No. 46 were established, citing an alleged conspiracy among the parties involved. Senator J.V. Ejercito urged the board of Wak Wak Golf and Country Club to investigate Vice President Lawrence Tan. In a letter, Ejercito cited the case faced by Tan after the NBI raid on a KTV bar in Pasig last April. Tan is facing a complaint of use of trafficked persons in connection with the said operation. Ejercito also requested an investigation into Tan's alleged intimidation and mistreatment of caddies and club employees. Ejercito emphasized Wak Wak should maintain the integrity and standards of leadership inside the club. And those are the news this hour. I'm Andrea Salve. Stay tuned for the latest updates on the agenda weekend later at 6 o'clock, only here on the Billionario News Channel. Good afternoon.

0: The government has just unveiled its proposed budget for 2027, a record 7.2 trillion pesos, around 6% bigger than this year's. And this time, flood control funding is back. We take a closer look at the proposed 2027 budget with A.J. Montesa, co-convener of the People's Budget Coalition. Hi, A.J. Welcome to Business 360. Before we get into the budget, Q1 growth came in at its slowest in years. And based on the National Budget Memorandum number 158, the DBCC, essentially our country's economic managers, the economic cluster, has walked back its targets from where the People's Budget Coalition sits. How worried should we be? And which sectors are feeling it hardest?
1: Hi, Apa. Good afternoon. Thanks for having me on your program. So that's a very important context. When the DBM released the National Budget Memorandum number 158, which outlined the fiscal assumptions and the macroeconomic projections, it included the 7.2 trillion. And it's really important to note where our economy is in that context, because yes, 7.2 trillion is a record number, but we always have to remember the backdrop of measuring it as a percentage of GDP, for example. So at the start of the administration in 2022, the BBM administration had forecasted or targeted 6.5 to 8% growth. And at this point, we're now projecting 3.5 to 4% growth. And in the next 2 years, that's around 4 to 5%. So our growth is a lot more muted now. And that budget, therefore, is in the backdrop of a weak economy. So that 7.2 trillion that we're talking about, we have to really ask, is that something that will be delivering social services to the people? Is that something that will be invested in strategic infrastructure to make our economy more competitive? And is that something that will be responsive to the economic and global headwinds, like the oil crisis, the energy crisis, and even looming food shortages in the future?
0: Yeah, well, you know, as a government economic manager, you would know that government spending has a direct effect on GDP. So, you know, they need to spend to sort of pump prime the economy in a way. But really, you know, lack of infrastructure spending was considered a major cause for the contraction in GDP growth in 2026 so far.
1: Right, that's correct, Apa. The lack of growth in the first quarter of 2020.

0: 2026 and even the latter half of 2025 really was driven by sort of a chilling effect because the government was now afraid of spending the money that it had allocated because there was outcry against the flood control scandal. And when we think about it, you know, it's correct to point out that the government needs to be spending the money, but at the same time, it really was just a correction of what had been happening for the past 3 or 4 years already. So as early as 2022, and when we analyzed the data, there were red flags dating as far back as 2019. There had been already red flags when it came to infrastructure and DPWH budget. So even if the government had been spending the money back then, there were questions on whether this is actually spent properly, whether this is going to the right priorities, the right strategies, the right targets, or is it going to politicians' pockets? And the flood control scandal just exposed the systemic corruption that had already been taking root. And there's just a market correction that's happening right now. So we really need to clean up everything on that front to ensure that the money that we're investing, that we're putting into the budget, actually goes to the place where it needs to be.
1: Your group, the People's Budget Coalition, is an alliance of different civil society groups, business groups, researchers, and grassroots organizations. This year, the civil society groups were given a formal, still limited, but formal role in the budget process, including observer status in the House and, you know, full transparency of the budget at every stage from the National Economic Plan.

0: change in the speakership. There was a change in the committee chairmanship in the Committee on Appropriations. And back then, the House passed a resolution that they would include civil society as observers. Back then, they claimed that this was the first time that this was actually happening, but it's not the first time. Members of our coalition recall that prior to the pandemic in the early 2010s and late 2000s, civil society had been invited before. But because of the pandemic, things sort of changed, the practices sort of changed, and that's why a lot of corruption had gone unnoticed. They were able to hold hearings almost in secret, without observers, without minutes, and that's where the insertions came in. So because of that, because of the flood control scandal being revealed, that's when they decided to bring civil society back. So we got invited as observers in the House, which means that we were able to attend the public hearings. But our assessment of that was sort of mixed. There were a lot of hearings that we didn't get official invites. For example, there was sort of a small committee on the budget amendments that we didn't get invited to. We only learned that there was a live stream as it was happening. So I think they're still working out how to properly engage civil society. I think the main difference is in the Senate, where the Senate chair on the Finance Committee that handles the budget was Senator Sherwin Gatchalian. So under his leadership, he did institutionalize, for example, a transparency portal for the Senate, where all the presentations, all the budget documents were posted on the Senate website. He held a hearing where he invited civil society not just to be observers, but to actually speak and to provide technical inputs to the budget process. So that was very encouraging. I think from the Senate process onwards up until the BICAM, we were more encouraged by the process there. And I think now, now that the House and the Senate have a feel for how they can engage civil society, we're hopeful that they can continue this. We're really encouraged that Senator Sherwin Gatchalian is the Senate president, and we hope that his mandate for transparency in the budget process will continue in this budget cycle.
1: Great. Were you allowed into the bicameral, which used to be a closed door meeting?
0: So yeah, this that's time, a good point. That yeah. It used to be closed door. We were anticipating that we would be invited in person as well, but unfortunately, I think that didn't work out. So all we did was we monitored at the live stream. So even though it didn't meet our expectation, I think it's still worth acknowledging that the live stream of the BICAM is still a huge accomplishment that was only made possible because we kept on making rallying cries to Congress and to the Senate that they need to open the budget process to restore trust. They can't do business as usual as they tackle the budget.
1: This expanded role came after the flood control scandal. Now, having tracked the 2026 budget from the National Expenditure Plan onward, what's your read? Is it cleaner?
0: I think cleaner, since cleaner is a relative term, I would say it is an improvement. The problem is there's a saying that the bar was on the floor. The budget the previous year, the 2025 budget, a lot of analysts are saying it was the most corrupt budget in history. So yeah, if you're coming from that, any improvement, of course, is cleaner. It's an improvement. So yes, there was improvement in the budget. But still, we found by the end of the entire process, we found at least 541 billion pesos worth of red flags. So these are not corruption per se, but the red flags that we spotted include things like hard pork. So these are infrastructure projects, hard projects that have been mobilizing our volunteers to really check these projects and see how they're implemented on the ground. We are getting volunteers from church groups, from different civil society groups to monitor and see if these infrastructure projects are actually being implemented. Then we found the soft pork. So these are the ayuda programs. Ayuda programs, they look good. They're you know, politically sexy because the politician can get involved in the handing out of these ayuda programs. But at the end of the day, we flag them because they do tend to become patronage-driven. So they're used to buy votes, for example. They're used to curry favor with the voters, not really to forward any developmental goals or to provide a systemic social security system like PhilHealth, for example, as a contrast. So we flagged those items. And then the final flag that we also raised was on the unprogrammed appropriations, which we call shadow pork. So the shadow pork, it's shadow because it almost functions as a parallel budget where it doesn't get the same level of scrutiny because it's unprogrammed. So it's not itemized to the same granularity as the rest of the budget. And so it became sort of the modus operandi.

0: Randy, of how legislators could have their insertions to either hard pork or soft pork without raising those flags. So because we flagged those, the president had to react and he had to veto some line items in the unprogrammed appropriations. But still, the remaining items, when we totaled all of them, that's still 541 billion pesos worth of red flags that now that the budget for 2026 is being implemented, it really takes a lot of civil society, private sector, businesses, church groups to really monitor how this budget is being implemented right now.
1: Yeah, monitoring, that should be the job of the commission on audit. I mean, why are we forced to do it?
0: I'm not sure. I mean, well, civil society does play an important role. So, for example, when the hearings started taking place on the infrastructure, the ICI, the Commission on Infrastructure, we did submit, for example, our findings, the anomalies that we found on the duplicated projects, on the insertions. We compiled all of this data. We used a lot of statistical analysis. We used some AI to generate some insights. And then we forwarded this to the members of the committee. So I think it goes to show that independent observers, civil society, is very important. Because the problem is if it's only government talking to each other, there could be a tendency for collusion among government actors. If kumikita sila, di ba? Pwedeng mag-usap-usap. And then since there's no outside observer, then that's where they tend to have their insertions. That's where they tend to have their corruption. So it's always important to have civil society, independent media, private sector groups always watching and making sure that everything is above board.
1: Okay, well, that's a funny situation. But I guess in terms of our development as a nation, we're forced to do this. Now, let's go branch by branch. How did the executive do on transparency, especially the Department of Budget and Management?
0: I think our experience now with the DBM is they really are determined to restore trust in the budget process. There's a new secretary, but the sort of reform started when it was Acting Secretary Rolly Toledo who started implementing more transparency and participation. And now with the new secretary, Kim Robert De Leon, we've had some good talks with him. He's very open.

0: So we're very hopeful that the DBM continues to expand its push for transparency and participation for civil society.
1: Okay, so how would you rate the transparency and cooperation of the House and the Senate? You already said that Gachalian gets your vote, right?
0: Right. So Senator Sherwin, I think, really passes with flying colors. I think there's not a lot that we could ask for more from him. I hope he does continue the work as the Senate President. I think for the House, we did have some good touch points, for example, with the CPBRD, which is the Congressional Policy and Budget Research Department, which does work on taxes and budget in the House. They were very open with us. They really tried to consult us. But I think there is a need for a better participation, because in the House, since we didn't really have a role as resource persons, we didn't really have the ability to speak during budget hearings, unlike in other technical hearings of other legislation, many civil society observers can also provide technical inputs. This time in the budget, we were wondering why we weren't given that opportunity. So there are really a lot of points for improvement in the House. So I think that's something that hopefully they can continue to work on.
1: Yeah. Some of the people behind your analysis are also economists and data scientists. What did you actually use to go through this vast amount of data, the multi-trillion peso budget? Did artificial intelligence and other progressive data tools play a part?
0: Yeah, we do have some good friends, some partners. If you know them, they're from BetterGov. PH, they are a group of civic tech volunteers who really have done a lot of work in integrating new technology like AI into the process of really analyzing the data. So they were, we are the group that has been fondly called the Angry Nerds, because although these nerds are very introverted, we're really not, you know, fond of going in public hearings and everything. We do the technical work of analyzing the data using technology to find red flags. And they did a lot of the work in, for example, mapping the insertions, finding networks and all of these things, doing that kind of analysis. So yes, that was part of it. But also, I think it's very important to acknowledge the different sectors that we work with, representing, for example, labor groups, health workers, different sectors, education advocates, transport advocates, who, although they're not, you know, the high-tech space, they do have knowledge that's particular to their sector, particular to the department, and they also help spot red flags. They also help ask questions to keep the departments and agencies honest. So I think we need more of these people to be more visible in the budget process, and hopefully, again, Congress will allow space for this kind of participation in the budget process.
1: Well, hats off to the angry nerds, huh? The executive submits the budget, the 2027 budget, in just a few months. So what are your stakes going into that cycle? What do you want to see fixed? And how has the DBM been responding to the pressure so far?
0: That's a very good question. This is a really important and critical juncture at this point. The president will deliver his SONA in a few weeks. And of course, he will try to frame his accomplishments. But as I mentioned at the start of the interview, if we look back to where we started in the BBM admin, we have already missed our targets, our growth targets. For example, our deficit was supposed to be at around 3% by this time, but still it's above 5%. We're not going to hit the 3% level by the end of the term, and maybe even by 2030. Our debt was supposed to be, debt to GDP was supposed to be below 60%, but now we're above 63%. And that doesn't seem to be going down with the pronounced deficit. And the impact of that on the budget is that we are now paying more in debt service burden or debt service interest payments, which means that that's money that's being taken away from essential social services. It's being taken away from healthcare. It's money that could have been spent on more classrooms and education. So that is really what the stakes are when it comes to this budget. And the corruption that was exposed had a chilling effect. So I think the most important thing right now is that the administration has to restore trust in the process. It has to restore trust in the institutions. Because without that trust, then it's very difficult to legislate a strategic or an innovative budget. So once that trust is restored, then we can start talking about the finer technical details of the budget and how it's spent. So That's

0: really what our goal is, to shine a light more on the budget process, to involve more stakeholders, so that we can have a more transparent and active participatory process when it comes to the budget cycle. And a budget that is really more focused on providing essential services for the people, especially in times of economic headwinds, rather than a patronage-driven or a corruption-riddled budget.
1: Okay. Finally, you don't do this alone. How does the People's Budget Coalition hope to work with its partners going forward, including new partners? So you have, of course, the private sector groups, the business groups, the civic tech builders. Is everyone pushing in the same direction, or do you each have your own agendas?
0: Well, of course, everyone has their own, I wouldn't say agendas, but everyone has their own interests. So, of course, some groups are more invested in seeing budget towards health, budget towards education. But I think what binds us all is we really are invested in a budget that is for the people, that's for the Philippine economy, it's for Philippine development, rather than a parochial patronage-driven system. So we're all trying to incorporate our advocacies to achieve that change. Again, from the private sector, of course, everyone from the private sector would like to reduce the red tape, would like to reduce the corruption in civil society. We would like to see better social outcomes. And then, of course, in the civic tech space, they would like to see more tech being introduced to make the budget cleaner, more transparent, and more innovative. So that's all coming together. Again, we're really volunteer-driven. We're really driven by the people who are just passionate about this thing. And we hope that we can collaborate more with the decision-makers, like the DBM, like the House of Representatives, the chairs of the committee, the Senate president, and even the president himself, if they really truly are committed to addressing this issue and restoring trust. Then they have to realize that they can't do it on their own. They can't do it in their political silos. They really have to give this power back to the people to restore the trust.
1: Well, that's great. Thank you very much, AJ Montesa, for joining us this afternoon.
0: Thank you very much, Apa, for having me on the program, and good afternoon.

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1: Join Mai Rodriguez as she brings you the headlines, insights, and updates that keep you ahead.
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0: Welcome back to Business 360. I'm Apa Ong Pin. A year into Commissioner Ariel Nepomuceno's return to the Bureau of Customs, the agency is betting on digitization and transparency, as well as hard work, to drive reform. Here to walk us through the gains and the hurdles is Customs spokesperson Vincent Philip Maronilla. Welcome to Business 360, Attorney Jed.
1: Good afternoon, Sir Apa, and good afternoon to all your viewers.
0: Yeah. Since his reappointment to the Bureau of Customs a year ago, June 30, 2025, Commissioner Ariel Nepomuceno has taken a very strongly, aggressively reformist stance to reduce corruption and enhance ease of doing business. You're one of his key allies in this initiative. In fact, my understanding is you're his troubleshooter. Tell me,

0: How's it going? Have you been able to overcome the natural resistance to reform of the entrenched bureaucracy?
1: It's still there. We won't lie about it. There are still resistance. In fact, just recently, we transferred the controversial account management office from the intelligence group temporarily to the post-clearance audit group with the goal of cleansing the said unit. No, it's hard enough that our importers will have to go through an accreditation process for a right they inherently have, no, the right to import. Accreditation should only be a registration process in the Bureau of Customs. And yet, the number two most complained issue, according to our sources and according to our collaboration with other agencies, is the accreditation process of the Bureau of Customs. And now we're at the helm of trying to reform it, make it easy, overriding all the unnecessary steps, so that the natural right of our citizens and our companies to import will not be hampered by such a tedious process of merely registering in our system.
0: Are you getting help from the anti-red tape authority in this particular initiative?
1: Very much so, sir. In fact, we're very thankful with the team of the Anti-Red Tape Authority. Director General Nes Perez has been very instrumental in providing us feedback, providing us with the complaints that we need to respond to. And our collaboration has helped us get off the top 10 list of the most complained agencies in government.
0: Yeah, that's a milestone, getting off that list. So one of the key goals of the commissioner is digitization, which means, among other things, transparency, particularly in rates and assessments, paperless transactions online, little or no human intervention, and no need for personal appearances as much as possible, electronic payment, and reduction in transaction time. The last time I discussed digitization with Commissioner Limpomuceno, he admitted that Customs has already spent billions on this in the last decade, some of it from foreign aid. But this has resulted in, he told me, I believe, 8 separate software systems spread over 40 locations, and these systems don't talk to each other or even share a common database. How's it going now? Have you reached any milestones? Is there hope for integration and maybe a public access portal?
1: Yes. In fact, the goal is to actually have a single platform for all these digitization efforts, no? And that will be achieved when we actually launch the new customs processing system to fast track the process of procuring the system. We were able to secure the approval to go by way of a Swiss challenge. So now I think we're at the tail end of securing the service provider that will develop this system for the Bureau of Customs. This will be tweaked, of course, to cater to the Philippine setting, in line with what we see globally. No, as you can see, if you go to Japan, if you go to Korea, if you go to Singapore, even if you go to Indonesia, you can't see any lines there, even if they're processing thousands of containers a day. And that's what we want for the Philippines. We want a transparent system. We want a transparent assessment system. And we want a faster release time. So that all can be achieved when we fully digitize under one common platform, which is the customs processing system. We hope to wrap up the procurement of this new system by the fourth quarter of this year, and of course develop the entire system next year, soft launch it during the second quarter, if not the third quarter, so that before the term of the president ends, the Bureau of Customs will have a new, transparent, modern customs processing system.
0: That would be amazing. We've been asking for that for years. The private sector has been pleading for a one-window, multi-agency importation portal for decades. Huh? This would integrate You guys, Bureau of Customs.

0: films, Bureau of Internal Revenue, Department of Trade and Industry, Bureau of Food and Drug, and any other relevant agencies who have approval oversight. I know BOC has been working on your end of this. What is the status of that project, which is separate from your digitization?
1: It's still ongoing, sir. But there are milestones that have been reached. I think the biggest challenge that that we have right now is truly to consolidate all these regulatory agencies. Because right now, we have about 48 regulatory agencies whose separate regulations are being implemented by the Bureau of Customs. And most of them are actually overlapping. And it doesn't help the business environment in the Philippines. One agency can actually vouch for four or five other agencies. And yet, those four or five other agencies doesn't trust this one agency that can issue regulations and can also vouch for the safety or the standard by which these imports are going to abide by. So we want to consolidate that. We want to streamline not just the process, but of course all the regulatory issuances to make things easier for our businessmen, for our stakeholders, and return the Philippines into one of the most attractive investment destinations.
0: Okay, the private sector has also been pleading for decades for Bureau of Customs to simply publish an official schedule of import duty and tax rates online. Because right now, there's too much human intervention in assessment, diba? You can't simply ask BOC, how much will it cost me? What's the tax and duty rate to import this thing or this commodity? This assessment problem makes a lot of delay in this important step, and it risks corruption. Why hasn't BOC published the rates?
1: We are going to do that, sir, but we're just consolidating all our data. In fact, what we're doing is that we're doing consultations with other regulatory agencies that have that hold the expertise into these valuation issues. For example, DA, there's a consultation in terms of valuation issues on agricultural products. So that's other agencies that regulate also. More than that, I think our goal is to move towards post-entry regulation. That means that when you bring in goods, the government should be able to trust our stakeholders enough to accept the value being forwarded, assess it based on the declaration of the importer, release it based on that particular representation of our businessmen and our importers. And if there are any other issues, just discuss it or deal with it post-importation. By way of that, we avoid additional storages, demurrage, and other port charges that are unnecessary. And you're able to bring the issue, which is very critical in terms of additional cost, from the front end where clearing processes are being made, at least to the back end, so that the clearing process would be fast and less costly to our stakeholders.
0: Okay. Moving to that particular issue, port congestion, how is BOC intervening in the port congestion issue? Are you part of the solution?
1: Now we're going to be, because it's been an issue as to what agency would handle the regulatory function for all these private entities that are involved in this particular problem. The shipping lines, terminal operators, and all others. There were suggestions of other government agencies taking the cudgels, since these are not in the normal course of things within the regulatory ambit of the Bureau of Customs. But since there has been some apprehensions in other government agencies to take this matter on directly and have that regulatory power within them, the Bureau of Customs has volunteered to be the one to do it. So we're waiting for the finalization of the joint administrative order that would provide us with the regulatory powers to be able to deal with this particular issue. And hopefully before the year end, we'll have that power and we'll be able to move forward in resolving this particular problem, which has caused a lot of our businessmen and a lot of our stakeholders a large sum in terms of losses and additional costs.
0: Yeah, there was one case that we reported on here on this show where BOC was able to finally deliver, I think, tens of thousands of Balikbayan boxes, many belonging to OFWs, which were stranded in ports and airports due to basically the default of the shipping companies which sent them there. Can you discuss how you address the final delivery of the boxes and what measures the government can take to avoid a repeat of this incident?
1: Well, it was simply a funding issue. Of course, there are expenses. When you bring in these goods, it's not only the Bureau of Customs that actually assesses some sort of duties and taxes against these goods. In fact, if only the Bureau of Customs was the issue, we could have simply waived all these duties and taxes, basing from what the Customs Modernization and Tariff Act provides us. But the problem is that there are shipping charges, there are detention charges, which are charges being levied by private companies, and because of the consolidators handling these particular issues, these particular Balikbayan boxes, have been remiss of their duty to expeditiously release these cargoes. These charges have accumulated to an enormous amount that a single container of Balikbayan boxes would cost you about 4 to 8 million pesos to release it. Okay. So to resolve this, we've asked private stakeholders that are involved in levying these charges to provide us some waivers in consideration of the standing of these items being belonging to OFWs. And if not, provide us with certain discounts. And now for the remaining charges that inevitably we will have to settle, we ask, of course, the Office of the President if we can be given funding. And graciously enough, the president himself, when he learned about this predicament, provided us with sufficient funding to not only release this, but to be able to deliver this door-to-door to the OFWs concerned.
0: That's great. How's your anti-smuggling drive going? BOC recently discovered, kunyari, this huge shipment of red onions from China, which we reported here. Was that smuggled? What happened to that? Was BOC able to dispose of the onions without affecting local market with the local producers?
1: Right now, under the anti-agricultural smuggling and economic sabotage law, we turn over these goods to the AES Council. They're the ones going to destroy this. It is now under the safekeeping of the Bureau of Customs, waiting for the directive of that particular council on how to destroy this. This will be handled by that council and the Department of Agriculture. And we're confident enough that these are going to be destroyed without affecting our local farmers. These are smuggled, and this is a perennial problem. How are we dealing with it? We're dealing with it by closely coordinating with other law enforcement agencies and other regulatory agencies. How I wish I could say that we can put a stop to this, but I guess what we can promise is that if there are going to be attempts to smuggle these kinds of items into the country, we will apprehend them, because you know, as they say, money makes the world go round. So. So smugglers, as long as there's profit to be made, they will attempt to actually try to bring in illegal goods. What the Bureau of Customs will promise is that when they do that, we will apprehend those illegal items.
0: Okay. Overall, can you say that the Bureau of Customs has improved ease of doing business compared to a year ago?

0: Yes, I think the removal of the Bureau of Customs in the ARTA list is a testament to that. We do monthly consultations by way of our Customs Industry Consultative Assembly to address all concerns of our stakeholders. We have feedback mechanisms that ranks us. We rank ourselves on where we were a few months back as to where we were now, and that continues to do so. We're also very much aware that we're far from the goal that we want to be, and there's a lot of work to be done. But we're slowly getting there, and the timeline that we gave ourselves is a doable thing. So I think before the president ends, and even by next year, the public can expect to see a very different Bureau of Customs.
1: Great. This is good news for us in business. What support does Bureau of Customs need in order to reach its reform targets? Budget, legislation?
0: Yes, we've asked our sponsors for this year's budget to provide us with some leeway on some additional funding on some reform-oriented initiatives. Now, to be able to fast-track examinations of shipments and protect our borders, we need to be able to upgrade our scanning systems. Of course, the customs processing system, which is the new system, would need some funding as well. So those are some of the things that we ask. But in return, we will provide them with reports and milestones on where we spent those additional budgets and what it's doing now in the reform agenda of Commissioner Nepomuceno.
1: Okay, thank you so much for joining us today, Attorney Jett, Undersecretary Jett, and good luck in your struggle.
0: Thank you. Thank you, sir, and nice to see you again.
1: Nice to see you.

0: wherever the story breaks.
1: BNC is there. 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One mission, keeping you connected to the world. 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

0: To help us understand the U.S.-Iran war and the nuclear conflict, we bring in Chester Cabalsa, founder and president of International Development and Security Cooperation. Chester, welcome to the show.
1: Hello, Abba. Thank you for having me. Hello to all your viewers and listeners.
0: Yeah, this issue has been bewildering to a lot of Filipinos. Let's start by going back. How did we get here to this point, from the 2015 deal to the U.S. pullout to strikes on Iran's nuclear sites and now this 60-day ceasefire? What are the key turning points?
1: Well, basically, there was a miscommunication in terms of the trajectory of the U.S. in the Middle East. And the U.S. knew that Iran is a reckoning force. They are a big power in the region. And I think one of the reasons why they wanted to weaken Tehran is basically because of its impounding nuclear power, which was told also by Israel, until such a time that, of course, the war had happened. And it was a shock to the world because of the energy crisis that has that arose from that problem. And I think that was the dilemma that many of the countries around the world had to decide about in terms of their national security. Because, like, say, for example, for the Philippines, we are an ally of the United States and a good friend of Israel. However, because of the closure of the Strait of Hormuz, we have to do a masterclass diplomacy with Iran. And knowing that we have good blood with Iran, they allowed our vessels because of the strong Filipino community in the Middle East, and of course because of the Filipino, of course, those who work in the shipping industry. And I think that was the turnaround story because, of course, remember after the closure of the Strait of Hormuz, the Philippines declared itself as the first in the world to suffer from the energy crisis. We declared a national emergency on energy, and I think that was the turning point for many Filipinos that up to now, even if there was a relaxation in terms of the gasoline prices, but still it's very heavy for many Filipinos. So I think that was the problem here. And of course, with the interim deal that had happened between Washington and Tehran, which I think it gave a lot of weight for Iran, because generally, if you because they were able to negotiate that the frozen money that should be given to them, and at the same time they have an upper hand also in the Strait of Hormuz. So you see the complexity of this war between the U.S. and Iran, and it brought a lot of uncertainties and ambiguities to our global security.
0: Yeah, well, in the 2015 deal, didn't Iran already agree that they were not going to develop a nuclear weapon and that they would allow in UN observers or third-party observers to their nuclear facilities to make sure that they were not developing such a weapon?
1: I think it was an open secret that Iran would establish or come out with their own nuclearization program. However, mainly because of the insecurities in the region. Remember that Iran is a Shiite Islam, and that they are surrounded by Sunni Muslim countries, and of course with Israel there, and they are perceived as the enemy in the region. So I think for them to safeguard their own national security to come up with the nuclearization program. Regarding your question, last 2015, it was an open secret. I think some are saying that Iran has been hiding it to the global community, but I think they have developed some programs in such a way that this is further on national security, basically. And I think China and Russia know about this nuclear program of Iran, because Tehran has been communicating with Beijing and Moscow about the developments in their country, because of course one way for them to support the global power of China and Russia, because of the Russia-Ukraine war at the same time, is to project animosity based from their programs on the nuclear further nuclear programs.
0: Okay, so why is the U.S. so determined to prevent Iran from developing a nuclear weapon if it is indeed doing so? And why does that matter for regional and global security? I mean, obviously, it matters to Israel, but why does that matter to the rest of us?
1: Well, basically, I think the U.S. has become a victim of their own victory before invading or shooting Tehran. They were very successful in Venezuela. They were able to consolidate their regional hegemony in the Americas from north to south. And I think they used the template in Venezuela that if they could succeed in Venezuela, perhaps they could also do the same thing in Iran. However, the Iran case is quite different, because we're talking about ancient civilization here. We're talking about an old country.

0: like Venezuela. And at the same time, there is a systemic and organized government in the Ayatollah system that regardless if they have killed the former Ayatollah Khamenei, immediately their government will have to elect a replacement based from their system. So you see how organized and sophisticated their military and at the same time their government system regarding this one. So perhaps it also boils down to what is truth in the invasion or in the attack of the U.S. in the Middle East. Remember that in the past they have done the same thing also to Afghanistan and to Iraq, which they had suffered a great consequence of their action in the Middle East. They spent a lot of money in Afghanistan, and they said that there was a weapons of mass destruction in those countries with Pakistan until such a time they had not proven it. And that also cut the cash flow of the American defense system. So I think we are seeing the same template right now in terms of how America is approaching the Middle East. Right now, I think the consolation that Iran was able to get from this negotiation was the support also of other global powers that are against the U.S. I'm speaking of China and Russia. Because basically, after the Strait of Hormuz, it was Russia that enjoyed the luxury of selling oil to different countries until such time even the Philippines also had to queue just to negotiate for barrels of oil for the Philippines.
1: If you were to offer business leaders and investors a framework for interpreting President Trump's policy decisions, what principles or indicators would you prioritize?
0: Oh, wow. That's an interesting question. But for me, the advice that I would like to give to our economic and trade leaders would be the concept of strategic autonomy. We have to consider that in this current world right now, where we are nominating who would become the leader of the world, we know that the U.S. remains the superpower, but the U.S. is being challenged by other major powers like China, Russia, India, Brazil. And some are saying that we are living right now in a multipolar world. But of course, it's very dangerous. And it's very dangerous to do business in a multipolar world because, of course, there will be many leaders. And in our global system, we don't agree or we have not survived in a world order where there are many leaders. We presume that there should be only one leader. While waiting for that great leader, that superpower to come, I think this is the best time for us to be more independent in terms of our foreign policy. That, of course, would affect the economic and security policies of the country. And, of course, we have to consider that by 2028, we will elect also another president for our country. So you see the kind of volatility that we are seeing, not only in our national security, but also in global security. So while we are in this kind of scenario, so the best way for us is

0: now in the world. So we want that kind of resilience, that reassurance, not only because we are depending with other global powers. We have to remember that these global powers or these major powers have also their national interests. They have also domestic issues. So every one of us have our own domestic issues. So might as well believe in our own capability. Let's ensure that our natural resources are used by Filipinos themselves, and let's not over rely with other global powers that are exploiting our resources.
1: Okay. Thank you very much, Mr. Chester Cabalza.

Welcome to the Bigger, Better, and Bolder Billionaire Quizby Season 2. The road to becoming the Billionaire News Channel's next Quizby Millionaire is filled with challenges that test both wit and will. And with a total prize pool of over 2 million pesos also paving the way, the nerve-wracking journey is well worth it. We are proud to be joined by our partners,

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1: And I'll be
2: your next Quiz Bee Millonario.
0: Billionario Quiz Bee Season 2, College Edition, on the Billionario News Channel. The audience is growing, and the impact continues to expand with over 2.29 billion views. Billionario News Channel continues to reach new heights, driven by more than 406 million engagements and fueled by 2.64 million new followers in less than half a year. More Filipinos are turning to BNC for trusted journalism and meaningful stories, because every story we tell is guided by a simple mission: to be brave in pursuit of the truth, to tell bold stories that matter, and to go beyond the headlines. BNC, the Billionario News Channel.

0: they've stood at the front lines of law, leadership, and public service. Attorney Karen Jimeno, sharp, steady, a lawyer, and educator, turns complex issues into clear insight. Attorney Mike Toledo, seasoned, fearless, a strategist, and communicator, whose voice has shaped public understanding of law and governance. Together, they make the law accessible, connecting principles with real-life questions, confronting the issues that define our nation. This is Abogado.
1: Good evening and welcome to Abogado, where we go beyond the headline to make sense of the legal questions it leaves behind. I'm Attorney Mike Toledo.

0: And I'm Attorney Karen Jimeno. Tonight we turn to a single school day that left a community grieving. Let's see how one tragedy became a national question about age, accountability, and justice.
1: They are children, but the crime is grave. When young lives are lost and the suspects are minors, the law faces a painful question. How do we seek justice from those the law also seeks to protect? Some say children must be rehabilitated, not punished like adults. Others ask, when the harm is this serious, is intervention enough? And if the child cannot be fully punished, who else answers? The parents? The gun owners? The school? The state? So tonight, we ask, when a child commits a grave crime, who does the law hold accountable?
0: With us this evening is Attorney Tricia Claire Oco, Executive Director of the Juvenile Justice and Welfare Council, the body that sets and coordinates national policy for children at risk and children in conflict with the law. Across a long career in government, she has helped shape how the state responds when a child crosses into a crime.
2: Now also with us is Attorney Ephrem Ray Cortez, President of the National Union of People's Lawyers and a human rights advocate of long standing. His work runs from constitutional litigation to church-based legal missions, and he is a steady voice for civil liberties and for those the system is quickest to forget. Attorneys, mga panyero, good evening and welcome to Abogado.
3: Good evening, Attorney Mike and Attorney Karen, and Attorney Ray, good evening.
4: Good evening.
0: Thank you for being here tonight. A quick map of the hour. Each guest opens with a brief statement on tonight's central question. From there, we take up two areas of inquiry, and after each one, we hand the floor to our guests for an open exchange. We end with a final reflection from each of them.
2: Under the Juvenile Justice and Welfare Act, a law passed in 2006, a child 15 or younger at the time of the offense cannot, and repeat, cannot be charged at all, whatever the evidence shows. A child above 15 but below 18 may be prosecuted only on a finding of discernment, and that is the capacity to know the act was wrong and to understand and grasp that it was wrong and what it would set in motion. Now, Attorney Oco, in cases like the sad and tragic Tacloban school shooting, can the law really protect a child and punish a crime at the same time?
3: My answer would be yes. But before that, I'd just like to point out that it's not just the community that's grieving here. It's the whole country grieving. But on the question, and can it protect the child and at the same time punish the crime? Yes, it does. Because the law is actually not a free pass for kids to commit the crime. It's not an immunity for them. The law just said that we have to make these kids accountable, but they have to be accountable in such a way that it's according to their age. So it has to be in accordance with their age. So it has to be child sensitive, but the accountability is there.
0: Mm-hmm. Okay, thank you so much, Attorney Oco. Attorney Cortez, where does the law draw the line between child protection and criminal accountability?
4: Well, the Juvenile Justice and Welfare Act provides for a procedure that is age-appropriate for children. It provides for criminal accountability, to exact criminal accountability, and at the same time, protects the rights of the child. It's an alternative to the rules on criminal procedures applicable to adults, because it takes into consideration the tender age of the child, the capacity to discern what the consequences of his act. And at the same time, the provision provides the protection not only for children in conflict of law, but also for other children in certain conditions.
0: Thank you so much, attorneys. When we return, we go to the line itself, the single year that divides the exemption from prosecution, and ask how the law decides which child it can actually reach. Stay with us. You're watching Abogado.

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We've got the hottest headlines, boldest opinions, and the juiciest tea in town. From Gen Z buzz to high society chatter. 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
1: There are many Filipino first stories here throughout North America. Tinitingala na ngayon ang Bilyonaryo News Channel bilang tulay between the Filipino stories in the Philippines to the Filipino stories here in North America.
0: And wherever there are Filipinos, Bilyonaryo News Channel follows to deliver stories that they need to know and to serve the ones who also serve at the expense of leaving home. Thank you for the warm welcome, North America. 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
2: Welcome back. You're watching Abogado. Our question tonight, when a child commits a grave crime, who does the law hold accountable? With us are Attorney Tricia Claire Oco and Attorney Ray Cortez.
3: Republic Act 9344 draws the line at 15. For those above 15 but below 18, prosecution depends on discernment, and this is going to be proven by facts. Meantime, in the Tacloban school shooting, 1 year separates the suspects, and prosecutors have chosen to charge the older one. Attorney Oco, how does a court measure discernment, and can planning itself prove that there was discernment?
4: Well, that would be one of the things that the court will look at, the planning. But aside from that, there's actually it's a report that it gets from the social worker, because the social worker can do also an assessment of discernment. They use a tool, it's called discernment tool. There's a bunch of questionnaire there. They will interview the child. Aside from that, pupunta rin po sila sa community ng kids. They will ask around, they will ask what the child, they will ask everything and anything they can get from the community as well as the family. They will look into the condition of the family of the child, and then they will make a progress report, and they will attach the assessment on discernment. So the court will look into that, and the court will also look into the evidence. Yun naman yung what happens, did the child plan the act.
5: Yeah.
4: Okay, so the act in general na lang, kasi I don't want to preempt the investigation. Tapos, what did he do when he was committing the crime? What did he do after he or she committed the crime? So those are the factors that the court will consider before it will say na may discernment. Yeah. Because discernment, it's not presume. The prosecution has to prove it. So the prosecution will now give evidence to the court to really say that this kid has discernment. Kaya pag nakita niyo yung information, it has complete information will always allege that the child is a minor, his age is this age, and then he acted with discernment.
2: Attorney,

0: Oko, since may extra time ka pa naman sa allotted sa'yo, I'm just curious, when you say that a social worker will interview, meron silang questions to determine discernment, is it possible that a teenager can gain that system by, you know, replying in ways that will show na wala siyang discernment, even if they fully know what they're doing?
1: Well, they can do that. That's why the social worker will not just rely on the questionnaires. Actually, it takes like 2 to 3 weeks for the social worker to come up with that report. Kasi titingnan niya rin pati yung community where the child grew up, the family of the child. So, pwede rin naman, pero you know, it's unusual for kids 15 years old and above to not have discernment. Yeah. That's why the law tagged it dun sa above 15 na nga, which means 15 years old and one day. Kasi yun talaga yung nakikita sa studies. Mm-hmm. Usually, they have discernment at that age, and it's parang exceptional na lang yun, exception na lang yun pag wala.
0: Mm-hmm. Thank you so much, Attorney Oko. Attorney Cortez, critics say the fixed age line lets one child avoid prosecution while another child faces the line. Does the case expose a flaw in the law or prove why that safeguard must remain?
2: Well, the safeguard must remain because actually they do not escape prosecution, whether 15 below or 15 to until below 18, because they will be prosecuted. It's just that for those who acted without discernment, we don't call it prosecution, we call it diversion.
1: Intervention.
3: Or intervention.
2: That's how they are prosecuted, to their diversion process, taking into consideration their age. So it's an age-appropriate procedure that take into consideration the capacity of the child to discern the consequences of his act. Whereas if they acted with discernment, that's where the regular procedure applies. But of course, the penalty would be subject to what is required, imposed by the Juvenile Justice and Welfare Act. So we cannot say that it draws the line of whether they are prosecuted or not. They are both to be prosecuted, subject to different procedures as defined under the law.
3: Mm-hmm. Partner, now that we're going to already to the exchanges, no? Mm-hmm. And I just want to go back quickly to Attorney Oko when she mentioned the standards of discernment. Mm-hmm. From what I understand, the Supreme Court already came up with guidelines.
1: Yes, they
3: based
1: did.
3: On jurisprudence.
1: Yeah, they call it badges of discernment.
3: Yes, badges of discernment. So as you, para sa atin tagapakinig, no? Just to explain to them, una-una, titignan ng mga social worker yung may mga certain question na tatanungin nila, certain investigation.
1: Yeah, yeah. But and this, also the case study report,
3: the whole thing. Exactly. Uh-huh. How he acted before, how he acted during, how he acted after the commission of the crime, di ba?
1: No, that's not what the social worker will look into, kundi yung background lang talaga ng bata. It's but the court, usually, because it's a judicial determination na,
3: correct.
1: Yun na yung evidence na yung titingnan.
3: So, social worker will come up with the initial study findings, but it will be the court that will actually make
1: definitely.
3: A clear determination.
1: Yes, last say po yung court.
3: Last say ang court. At pag sinabi ng court may discernment, then may discernment.
1: May discernment.
3: Now, my first question would be in relation to that is this age of 15, ito ba yung global standard? Ito ba ay sinusunod na ibang bansa? And why did we choose 15? Why not 12? Why not 16? Why not 18?
0: Ayan, partner, diba? Sige, para lang dun sa timer natin, let's start the open discussion now. Because that was going to be my first question. Why 15?
3: Yes.
0: And I'd just like to add to what my partner is saying here, because I interviewed Tacloban Mayor Alfred Romualdez, and he showed to me some of the text messages that were recovered by forensics.
1: Yeah.
0: And based on the exchange between the 14-year-old and 15-year-old that were involved in this Tacloban school shooting, parang yung 14, I'm saying parang ha, para I don't want to preempt the investigation, but it seemed to me, my personal opinion based on the text, na parang yung 14-year-old pa nga yung mas mastermind or parang mas nagdidikta kung anong gagawin nila.
3: He knows what he was doing.
0: Yes,
3: it's a clear indication.
0: There was an exchange of messages where he was also saying, di bale, hindi naman tayo makukulong because wala pa tayo doon sa age. Hindi pa tayo liable, ganun. So, alam nila, clearly. So, why 15?
3: Yeah. Ito ba ginaya na natin sa ibang...
0: I want to hear from both, Attorney Oke and Attorney Cortez.
1: Ako muna.
3: Yes, please.
1: It's actually based on the science of brain development. Mm-hmm. So it's not, we just didn't pluck it out of thin air. To sabi natin ay 15 na lang or nag-ano tayo. We base it on science of brain development because it shows that a person actually develops, has a complete brain development at the age of 22 to 25 years old. Mas nauna actually ang babae, usually babae 22, but with guys.
3: You mean to say, mas nauna nagmamature ang mga babae?
1: Nauna po silang nagmamature.
3: With
1: boys or males, usually it's when they reach the age of 25. Ano yung maturity na yon? Yung prefrontal cortex natin, which governs reason. So a person at the age of 14 or 15, very developed na

0: prefrontal cortex, which regulates that emotion, 22 to 25 pa magde-develop. So it's like a, like I keep saying, it's like a Ferrari running on a bike's brake. So they really need guidance. So sabi nung ano, nung nagkaroon ng deliberation dati sa RA 9344 when it was being discussed in Congress, merong may mga proposals na 12. And may nag-propose din ng 18, actually, isa lang naman yung nag-propose. So as a compromise, kasi nga nakita nila, oh, mukhang may discernment naman at the age of 15 yung mga Filipinos, Filipino kids, so doon nila nilagay sa 15.
1: Interesting. Attorney Cortez, you came out with a statement, yung NLUP.
2: NUPL.
1: NUP, yes. NUPL, that you support retaining the age of criminal liability, or as you said, they prosecute them the same way, pero nag-iiba-iba lang yung method, right?
2: Yes.
1: But you support keeping it at 15 and above with age of discernment, and then 15 below, nakalagay kasi sa batas, exempt from criminal liability. Eh. So, why? Why do you support those age brackets?
2: Well, kagaya ng sinabi ni Attorney Oco, yung pag-fix ng 15 is based on science. It didn't come from thin air. So, if there's any proposal to lower it, it should also be, it should not be based on anecdotal evidence or because of there are 1,000 cases of juvenile violence. Mm. But rather, it should also be based on a scientific study that age of discernment is even lower than 15. Dahil, I mean, under the revised penal code, age of discernment is 9. So it took us decades to increase it. So I think there should be based on scientific study kung meron mang proposal to lower it.
3: Yung partner yung RA 10630, if I'm not mistaken, no, it amended juvenile justice law. Ang sinasabi doon, it was supposed to strengthen, di ba, the interventions. It was supposed to come up with a better youth care mechanisms, no? Now, siyempre, ang ganda ng batas, di ba? Alam naman, karamihan, the law is always good. But I'm asking both of you, in terms of actually the execution and implementation of this amendment to the law, nagawa ba talaga to?
1: That's
3: nagkaroon
1: a good
3: ba ng mas magandang strengthening of the institutions, di ba, partner? Nagkaroon ba talaga ng mas magandang youth care mechanisms?
0: Well, it's a we try to do a parang progressive progressive po yung pag-achieve ng batas na yon, but we're doing a lot already. So, kasi ang forefront nito, Attorney Mike, is not the national. It should be the local government units. And if you look at the crime natin for the past 10 years, based dun sa PNP data, actually, naglo-lower talaga yung age of, naglo-lower talaga yung crime na that involve kids. So,
1: bumababa?
0: Bumababa siya. In fact, the statistics showed, nandito siya. That is, the statistics show that for the past 10 years, bumaba siya ng mga around 58%.
1: 58%?
0: Yes, based on the PNP
1: but
0: reports.
1: But these are, kaya, parang dumadami po, or is it ngayon lang nare-report na meron din tayong stabbing
0: incidents
1: with minors?
0: Yun kasi, yung mga nangyayaring ito, they're serious, but they're not the common things that happen. Sobrang unusual yun na pag ang bata nagko-commit ng grabbing violence. That's why it gets into the news. And even though the crime is going low na when it comes to involvement of children, meron nakikitang increase na it goes to school. Yung school na ang nagiging
1: school na yung nagiging hot spot.
0: Spot ng violence. That's why everybody's alarmed. Kasi like for instance, this case, this is the first time that we've had this the school shooting na sobrang, well, I don't think we have school shootings before. Or if we do,
1: I think that's why the shock talaga yung bansa.
3: Partner, just very quickly, no, before maybe Attorney Oca answers, because na-mention mo na it's actually the responsibility of the LGUs. And if I'm not mistaken, under that particular law on juvenile justice, responsibility ng mga LGUs na magtayo ng bahay pag-asa.
0: Yes,
3: diba?
0: That's right. Yeah.
3: Pero ang alam ko, based on initial research, it seems that this is definitely not being done by the LGUs. May pagpo

0: kulang po ang mga LGU sa pagtayo ng isang bahay pag-asa.
1: But does the funding come from them?
2: Because
0: it is supposed to be their responsibility.
1: Yeah, but we do have very poor provinces. Mm. So kung iaasa pa natin sa LGU...
0: May ano? Pag-urbanized, highly urbanized, sila. Pag siguro yung medyo mababa ng konti, may national government support.
1: But the question is, binibigay ba ng years, national support?
0: Yeah, 20 years have already passed, partner. Mm-hmm. 20 years, since 2006. Ngunit, upon taking a look at the existence of this Bahay Pag-asa, meron po tayong malaking pagkukulang. Bakit po ganun?
2: Right now, we have 100 official count. Kasi minsan nagsasara yung iba. Right now, as of May, we have 117 bahay pag-asas.
1: Out of how many LGUs out there?
2: The law requires that the 82 provinces should establish their own bahay pag-asas. Mm. So ngayon, mga around 33 lang yata yung nakapag-establish. But we have... all the HUCs have already established kasi silang dalawa yung required to do that. Pero may mga
0: SUC
2: components...
0: State universities?
2: Sorry. Highly urbanized cities.
0: Highly urbanized.
2: I'm so sorry. And then, the municipalities and component cities, they don't need to establish it. But a lot of the municipalities and component cities that are not required to do it, they did. Kaya lang, ang titingnan natin ngayon, kulang kasi yung sa probinsya, hindi rin natin sila masisisi because usually it's funding. Mm-hmm. Kulang yung resources, kulang yung budget nila, and they need to prioritize.
0: May funding para flood control, pero walang funding dito.
1: Kasi,
0: diba, partner?
1: Konti lang kickback dyan eh. Hanapin yung building eh.
0: Kusang
1: dadali yung mga bata,
0: di ba?
1: Pagka wala, hindi mo natayo yung bahay pag-asa, di ba? Hindi pwedeng ghost facility.
0: Pwedeng ghost.
1: Oo. So thank you so much, attorneys. Marami pa tayong pag-uusapan. After the break, we widen the frame. If the penal code reaches the children only partly, who else does it reach? The gun owners, the parents, the school, or the state? This is Abogado.

0: Mamaya sa Agenda Weekend, Palace Press Officer Yusek Claire Castro binuntutan ng mga ralista sa Canada. Bakbakan ng prosekusyon at depensa, asahan daw sa impeachment trial laban kay BP Sara. 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Dating suspended Sergeant at Arms, Mau Aplaska, tuluyan ang sinibak sa pwesto. At finally, Taylor Swift at Travis Kelce, kasal na!
1: The Philippines is moving fast, and so are we. Bilyonario News Channel is now live on GSAT Channel 40, reaching a broader audience across Visayas and Mindanao with brave stories and bold insights that shape business, economy, and the country from Metro Manila and beyond. Bilyonario News Channel.
2: When I'm singing acoustic or not, you feel what I feel, you feel what I say, and you understand the story of the song. More than words is
3: all. 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This week on Wellness as Wealth, we take a closer look at the growing impact of online games on children and teenagers. Dr. Paolo Filomeno, a pediatrician and specialist in addiction and recovery from the Makati Medical Center, will help us understand this pressing problem and may help young people recover. Watch Wellness as Wealth this Sunday at 10:30 a.m.
4: Thanks for joining us. You're still watching Abogado. Now, here's the harder half of the question. The firearms allegedly belong to adults. One, reportedly to a police officer related to the suspect. The other to a private security agency. They are not the child's parents. They are not the state. But their weapons became accessible to minors.
5: Attorney Oko, if the law does not fully reach the child, where does responsibility fall next? What duty does the law impose on those who are neither the state nor the parents?
6: Well, they have to show that this person actually was very negligent, and it was because of that negligence that, facilitated the child from accessing that gun and getting it and then doing the act. So dapat i-prove doon yung negligence nung adult. And also, I'm saying this in general again, for instance, if the adult actually encouraged or really did something to make the child do the crime, then the adult, responsible adult, can also be civilly and criminally liable for the act.
5: What about teaching a child to shoot a gun? Kasi parang merong mga pictures din dito that show that the aunt of the 14-year-old was the one taking him to the firing range, training him how to use a gun.
6: Dun sa nakabasa ko lang report, they were saying that she only did it once. Pero for assuming in general na talagang ganun, it does not necessarily mean na siya na yung responsible doon sa crime na nangyari. Because you have to consider a lot of other factors. For instance, there are a lot of kids, I think, who know how to shoot yung mga airsoft, mga rifle.
5: It's not a bad thing per se.
6: It's not a bad thing per se if they see guns or they know how to handle it. But along with that should come yung mga guidance and discipline coming from the parents and responsible people. And of course, we have to regulate the access kasi bakit nyo nakuha yun.
5: So yung negligence as to how the gun owners in this case, for example, the aunt, how she kept her gun. Bakit madaling makuha at magamit ng ibang tao.
6: Not in this case, but pwedeng gano'n na madali yung access or pwede rin natago niya pero magaling talaga yung
7: kinukuha. Actually, that's magandang punto yun na rinaise mo, partner. Kasi may batas din tayo dyan, yung firearms and ammunition, no? And who will bear the responsibility. Kaya nga ngayon, civil lang ang responsibility. But we can discuss that further later on. But I think it should be criminal. Anyway, thank you, Attorney Oco. Now, Attorney Cortez, families may still seek remedies. Civil damages, parental liability, school accountability. I guess that is the doctrine of respondent superior. And the state's duty to make rehabilitation real. Now, attorney, which of these can actually deliver something a grieving family would recognize as justice?
8: Well, once na file yung criminal case for the one who acted with discernment, automatically filed yung civil case. That's where pwedeng ma-exact yung civil liability. That's where the parent can be held liable. Kasi yung sa criminal liability, you cannot hold the parents and guardians and then the school administrators liable kasi personal yon. But for civil damages, for civil liability, pwede silang ma-hold accountable for that. Or it may be that they a separate case for damages can be filed with the parents, the guardians, together with the school administrator on the basis of negligence. And this can be filed independently from the criminal prosecution.
7: So it will be independent civil action. It could be civil action based on 2176 or 2180.
8: Yes.
7: Diba yung quasi-delic?
8: Quasi-delic.
7: Or it could also be yung doctrine of respondent superior.
8: Respondent superior.
7: And pati na rin yung, di ba, partner? Kasi naglalatin na rin tayo dito. the doctrine of locus parentis, di ba?
8: Locus parentis, yes.
7: So yun ang sinasabi mong pwede nilang habulin. In other words, maski na 15 and below ka, or 15 and above for that matter, although with discernment criminal, in both instances, pwede pong habulin sila civilly.
8: Yes, kasi express naman sa batas na they are not absolved from civil liability from the consequences ng kanilang criminal act.
5: Yung mga
8: minors.
5: So, mananagot would be the parents.
8: The parents, yes. So, whether with discernment or not, or whether accepted for criminal liability, still liable civilly.
7: So, pwede rin, partner, yung may-ari ng baril.
8: Yes.
7: No?
8: Yes.
7: Pwede. Diba? Yung may-ari ng baril. Kasi, una-una, bakit nakuha yung baril? Where did you keep it? If you are a licensed gun owner, kasi may anong level yan, partner, kasi I also engage in practical shooting at times, no? And may level ng licenses, level 1 up to level 5. Yung level 1 yung pinakasimple.

0: Parang tanong, in all those levels na malisensya ng baril, ang importante is yung custodial responsibility. Yeah. You must be responsible for the gun that was the gun that you have that was licensed, pati na yung ammunition. May limit din yung ammunition niyan, siguro 50 rounds or something like that, no? So, dapat din talaga sa inyong pananaw, I think we're now in the open discussion portion, partner. Dapat sa inyong pananaw, mga panyero, dapat bang habulin yung auntie, tapos yung isang relative, yung isa may hawak na Glock, na pwede yung semi-automatic yung
1: partner. For the 15-year-old, and let's start the open discussion now for our timer. But
0: 38
1: you're right.
0: Caliber naman yung isa.
1: Yung caliber, yes. Actually, yung unang pinapanood ko yung mga statements din ng mga suspects here, the 15-year-old initially said na hanap niya lang daw sa isang bakanteng lote yung revolver. So I know it sounds ridiculous na merong pang laman na bala yung nahanap niya. But but again, you're right. Sino ba may-ari? At paanong na-access yun?
2: At the very least siguro, they can be held administratively liable kung nara yung
0: auntie,
2: the police. Definitely may administrative liability yan. And even the security agency.
0: Yes.
2: So, pwedeng ground yan to revoke yung kanilang license or at least to initiate an investigation. At that level, yan na yung, based sa facts, yan na yung pinakamalinaw. Of course, sa tingin ko, they can be included in any case for negligence, for civil liability.
1: Civil liability. A lawyer questioned. Usually, there's also liability for being the proximate cause of the end result.
0: Yes.
1: In this case, of the deaths and also those who were injured. Kung ikaw ang nag-iwan ng baril na hindi man lang secured, can you be part of the criminal liability for being part of the proximate cause of the deaths of the victims and also the injuries?
2: Unless it can be proved na you conspired. Pero I don't think na for the proximate cause you can be held liable. But at the very least, you're negligent.
1: Yes.
2: So and you can be held liable for that.
0: Yeah. Mga panyeros, partner, do you think na okay, kasi related to, hindi naman to, we're not operating in a vacuum, no? Okay, there was a crime committed, we all know that, and people will be held responsible. Pero we must look at the bigger picture. Gun control. Diba? Gun control.
1: We have that already here, napaka-strict nga sa atin, diba?
0: But they're not a strict partner as other countries. Sa inyo bang pananaw, may pagkukulang ba ang batas or an execution, whoever is the government agency responsible for gun control? Do we now make gun control stricter? Or yung mauna natin gagawin? Or ang isa natin gagawin is yung mga loose firearms, partner. There's so many loose firearms. May kaya, dapat bang habulin yung mga loose firearms? At may kakayanan ba ang estado na para habulin itong mga loose firearms? 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
1: which
0: siguro,
1: is what's
0: tirador.
1: Happening in other provinces, stabbing naman,
3: stabbing.
1: And it goes back to the question of how effective we are. And I leave it up to you, Attorney Cortez and Attorney Oco, to also address the question of my partner here about how we regulate gun ownership. But I guess it goes back to the question nung sa minors nga, na should we adjust the age considering social media nowadays, yung discernment ba nagbago? And when it comes to changing the way we rehabilitate them, kasi ang reklamo naman ng mga LGUs, kukunti rin yung mga social workers. Do we have enough social workers?
3: Kulang na kulang po yung social workers natin. I think all over the Philippines, the licensed social workers we have is just more than 1,500 social workers. So that's for the whole country na. So kulang na kulang talaga siya. Because the law says, dapat you have to establish a social welfare office. Not an officer, an office per LGU, but of course.
0: Per LGU, both on the provincial and
3: municipal and city level. Ideally, they should also have in barangays. In fact, there are LGUs that have a social worker for each barangay. Kaya lang yun na yung sa mga mayayaman na LGUs, and it's quite rare.
1: But Attorney Cortez, ang sinasabi rin sa akin ng mga ibang LGUs, pagka daw nag-aaresto sila ng mga minors who commit crimes, nakahanda na daw yung birth certificate nila or ID to prove their age. So, as you can see, merong discernment to even get away with the crime, di ba? Yeah. So should we really adjust how we hold them liable? Kasi hindi sila takot sa rehabilitation process eh. Takot sila sa kulungan, pero takot sila, hindi sila takot sa rehabilitation process. So when you're saying that, yes, they are held accountable, iba lang yung process. Manner mm. of holding them mm. accountable. Should we change that para it's something that they also fear?
2: Sa tingin ko, we need not change anything. Mm. Ang kailangan natin dito ay let's look at how the law is being implemented, especially yung diversion program, for example. How effective yung diversion program that we are implementing now. Kasi, for example, our first-hand experience during the September 21 rally where maraming minors were arrested.
0: Yes.
2: I don't know kung yun ang proper way to treat minors. Kasi pinagsuot sila ng puti, pinaglinis sila sa kalsada, pinikturan, yun na daw yung diversion program. Oh. So, ibig sabihin, if we wanted them to na mabago, dapat yung program na i-apply mo ay
3: root cause.
2: Papunta doon. So, what we should assess now is the effectivity of the diversion program being implemented by the LGUs. Of course, taking into consideration yung mga pagkukulang katulad ng walang social workers, ng ganyan. Until such time na ma-perfect natin ito, ma-provide lahat ng mga social workers by Pag-asa, ma-review yung diversion program, it's only then that tignan natin yung resulta, pag-aralan natin, and let's decide whether to lower it or maintain it.
0: So that's on the government side, no?
2: Yes.
0: And then sinasabi mo, they decide whether to lower it. Pero let's also maybe tignan din natin kasi hindi pa natin pinag-uusapan, partner. We haven't really talked about it yet. Yung responsibility naman ng mga eskwelahan.
2: Yes.
1: What about also the parents? Diba? I-add mo na yun. Kasi
0: and the parents, diba?
1: I would like to share my experience lang. I used to volunteer for International Justice Mission and we were working with children in conflict with the law at that time. And meron akong mga natulungan ng mga bata na actually, sila that time na hinahalo sila sa kulungan.
0: Which is not
1: kasama yung matatanda. Which actually doesn't go with what the law provides. Dapat naka-separate din sila.
3: Natututo sila doon eh.
1: Exactly. Natututo rin sila ng ibang crimes. And pag binalik naman nung marami kasi sa kanila na serve na yung sentence. But because they didn't have legal representation, they overstay.
3: Okay.
1: But there were two boys that I helped na kung isusoli sila sa mga magulang nila, they would end up committing crimes again because merong problema sa household din na merong ibang parents, merong drug problems, hindi rin sila inaalagaan. So talagang masasama sila sa mga gangs ulit.
0: So
1: we found a boys' home,
0: yes,
1: pero private sector. So yun yung isang address dito, partner. How do you change the home of the children or do you divert them?
0: Yun yung sa parents, no? So, before I go to my question on the school, paano natin
3: aanin yun? Actually, yung rehabilitation program kasi, it's not just for the kids. It's also for the parents and the community because when you do rehabilitation, you have to make sure that you can make the kids go back to a different environment from compared dun sa dati kasi lalo na pag yung environment that was the reason why they did the crime. So yung case halimbawa Attorney Karen na hindi na talaga sila makabalik because they will commit it again, you either find another community where they can go and also teach them about independent living
1: so that even if it means taking them away from their parents.
3: Actually, it happens it happens in many kids na hindi na sila talaga, they can't go back to their community and their parents. Partly din dyan is safety kasi galit na yung community sa kanila. So pag hindi sila nakakabalik, they go to another institution, they will be taught yung mga independent living and then they get support from the local government para mahanapan sila when they...
1: So ganun pala dito. I have a question. For the 14-year-old, since galit na yung community sa kanya, is it likely that he will be transferred to a different community
0: for his rehabilitation?
3: Well, ngayon kasi, he's in the RRCY kasi tinulungan ng ano. Pero I would think na nakalagay kasi sa ano natin, sa batas eh, pag serious yung crime na nakomit, even if the child is just... does not have any criminal age, does not have criminal responsibility, the court can order the child to be committed to an institution for at least 1 year. So most likely, hindi yan agad makakalabas.
0: At since kulang tayo ng institution, I think they're being brought to other places. Like in one case, I think it was People versus Jacinto or something, pinadala sa isang agricultural...
3: Hindi pa po existing yung agricultural
0: something like that, if it does exist. Now, just going back quickly, no, yung sa school responsibility, sa inyong pananaw ba... should the school also be responsible in terms na kulang ang security? Mm-hmm. One. Pangalawa, baka may pagkukulang ang mga guidance counselors ng mga eskwelahan to guide. Kasi may, di ba may responsibility ang guidance counselors to actually guide the students, especially those facing some mental issue. No?
1: Partner, so, can you imagine sa public school, do they even have a good ratio of guidance counselors
0: That is exactly the problem. Kasi bakit wala? Nasa batas yun eh. Responsibilidad ng mga eskwelahan yun, di ba, na to secure. Then at the same time, tulungan ang bata sa pag-iisip, hindi lang to learn the mathematics, science, and all that, but they have supposedly guidance counselors to guide. Yes. Now, if there's none, partner, ang laki ng pagkukulang ng

0: and Welfare Act kasi, it's not all about accountability lang eh.
1: Correct.
0: Nandun din yung responsibility ng parents and educational institutions. So, spelled out dun kung ano yung responsibility. Kaya nga, I think it's a matter of implementation, not only on the part of the government, but also on the part of the other stakeholders para ma-insure itong maprotektahan yung welfare ng children.
2: Actually, dapat yung titingnan mo nga na circumstance dito eh. Kasi diba, should they have put up yung mga security measures? Mm-hmm. Pero ano ba yung nangyayari before that incident happened? Kasi baka naman may mga violence na. Kaya lang, not in the school, but if the school still ignores it, baka naman may ano na sila doon, may responsibility na sila doon because they were not doing anything about it. So, tignan mo yung circumstance, ano yung history ng school.
3: Mm-hmm. And last question, before we end this program, when I asked Mayor Alfred Romualdez, and he said he also spoke to the president is open to bringing down the age of criminal liability, but he wants it to be studied further. For Mayor Alfred Romualdez, he said, dapat daw, it depends on the crime. So, I suppose that makes sense na pag, let's say, nagnakaw na nanungkit lang ng damit, hindi huwag na maikulong, di ba? But if it's a heinous crime, do you think you should lower the age of responsibility? What's your take, Attorney Cortez, and then Attorney Oco?
0: Well, sa amin kasi, it should be maintained.
3: Regardless of the crime.
0: Meron namang specific safeguards. So, for example, even if you're 12 years to 15 years old, if serious yung crime, you will be held in a RCYC something while you are undergoing diversion. And kapag may discernment, more than 15, you will still be prosecuted. Mm-hmm. Ngayon, kung hindi ka nagbago during the diversion program, ikukulong ka pa rin. Ang gist doon, ang siguro ang what we should contextualize yung response na kaya pang magbago ng bata unlike yung isang 22-year-old fully developed yung brain na mas mahirap nang baguhin. So we go for that, yung transformation rather than punitive. At ito naman yung standards. Again, if you wanted it lowered for some reasons, I think it should be based on science and based on actual na nangyari. Kasi hindi natin pwedeng sabihin na emblematic na case na yung 1,000 na cases of juvenile violence, na yun na yung entire picture ng mga bata dito sa Pilipinas.
3: Attorney Oco, what about crimes like rape, drug trafficking?
2: Well, you know, our main function, one of our main functions na, is to monitor and evaluate the implementation of the law. So we also take the president's stand na it's okay to discuss it, we're open to debate, etc. But right now, we have to implement what is, kung ano yung batas natin. And likewise, let's also look into researches at saka yung lessons from other countries because if you look at the other countries, like may mga countries that they really have very low minimum age of criminal responsibility, 10, but school violence still happens, school shootings still happen. So we need to look into evidence talaga before we can say na, o sige, babaan na natin kasi baka hindi lang yun yung solution. Mm-hmm. So marami tayong dapat tingnan dito. Mm-hmm.
3: Thank you so much, attorneys. When we come back, each of our guests offers a closing reflection on the question we began with. Stay close. This is Abogado.
4: Mamaya sa Agenda Weekend, Palace Press Officer Yusek Claire Castro binuntutan ng mga ralista sa Canada. Bakbakan ng prosekusyon at depensa, asahan daw sa impeachment trial laban kay BP Sara. Kontrobersyal na BIR box, isasauli raw sa House Prosecution Team. Eki sa protective custody. Puganting si Senador Bato de la Rosa, di raw kakanlungin ng Senado kung sumipot sa paglilitis. Dating suspended Sergeant at Arms, Mau Aplaska, tuluyan ang sinibak sa pwesto. At finally, Taylor Swift at Travis Kelce, kasal na!
1: Well, weekend to the bigger

0: Better and Bolder Billionaire Quiz Bee Season 2. The road to becoming a billionaire News Channel's next Quiz Bee Millionaire is filled with challenges that test both wit and will. And with a total prize pool of over 2 million pesos also paving the way, the nerve-wracking journey is well worth it. We are proud to be joined by our partners.
1: Rise above the rest and become the next Quiz Bee Millonario.
2: And I will be
0: your next Quiz Bee Millonario.
1: Billionario Quiz Bee Season 2, College Edition on the Billionario News Channel.

0: Welcome back and thanks for joining us. You're on the final stretch of Abogado. We began with the line at 15 and how 1 year can mean exemption for one child and a murder charge for another. Then we widened the question. Do the guns, the guardians, the school, and the state?
1: What remains is the hardest part. For the victims' families, the law offers paths, but no easy answers. We now ask for closing thoughts. Attorney Oco, your final word.
2: Okay. Just because you're a kid and you committed a crime, you don't get a free pass because of the law. The law says you have to be accountable. But you just have to be accountable in accordance to your age. So we consider the evolving capacity. Pero dapat talaga may pananagutan yung mga bata. Doon naman sa ating adults, we need to look into the reasons why these kids are committing these kinds of crimes. And we have to find solutions how to prevent this from happening again. So that means strengthening the safety in schools. Kasi yung schools naman natin, it's a place for learning. It shouldn't be a place of violence and children getting hurt. We have to look into the families. We have to assist the families so they can help their kids grow in to be good citizens of the country. So this is not just one agency's problem, but this should be a multi-agency and whole-of-nation approach and response in order to prevent crimes being committed by kids.
0: Oh, thank you so much, Attorney Oco. And now, Attorney Cortez, your closing reflection, please.
3: In addressing the issue of juvenile violence, I think we should be sober and more discerning and not rush to conclusion. What's important now is how to popularize the Juvenile Justice and Welfare Act so that the citizens will know what it is all about. Dahil punong-puto tayo ng mga fake news, false information, yeah. It's about time na we provide the right information, explain what the law says para malaman to ng mamamayan and they can make decisions on how to deal to address the issue on juvenile violence.
1: Okay, well said. Kasi marami rin ako natutunan ngayon. Even the way Attorney Cortez framed it na
0: exactly.
1: Hindi mo naman ine-exempt, meron pa rin siyang liability at meron ding parang detention in a sense, right?
0: Oh, correct.
1: Except iba lang yung approach kasi yung mas bata sila than the criminal that's already an adult.
0: Kaya maganda nga na nagkaroon tayo ng gantong episode, partner, kasi ang intindi ko, marami sa ating mga kababayan ay mali po ang pag-aakala nila. They think na pag 15 and below, walang criminal responsibility.
1: Na wala na lang basta-basta.
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0: if there's a need for improvement, yun nga ang pinag-uusapan. 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
1: Mm-mm. But siguro tama na na-open din itong discussion na to, because as Attorney Ocho also has shared with us, maraming pagkukulang.
0: Correct.
1: Na hindi ma-implement na maayos yung batas. Kulang sa funding, kulang sa mga tao, walang yes. enough social workers kasi mababa ang sweldo. So, there's a lot of room for improvement. Thank you so much again, Attorney Tricia Claire Ocho and Attorney Ray Cortez, for guiding us through a law that asks the nation to hold compassion and accountability in the same hand.
0: Because a society is measured not only by how it punishes those who do harm, but by how it answers for the children who fall into it. When a classroom becomes a crime scene, the law must reckon with both the loss and the lives it is still bound to protect.
1: The victims' families in Tacloban are owed an answer. Whatever shape that answer finally takes, it will tell us what we believe a child is capable of and what we still owe one. This is Abogado. Good night.

a political reckoning, a nation on watch. As the impeachment trial of Vice President Sara Duterte unfolds, every testimony, every motion, and every decision carries consequences beyond the halls of power. And your Bilyonario News Channel will be there with comprehensive reporting, expert analysis, and real-time updates. VP Sara on trial, a BNC impeachment coverage.

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1: The fire still burns from FIFA to FIBA. Habang umaabante ang Portugal sa FIFA World Cup sa pamumuno ng football great na si Cristiano Ronaldo, nagpakita rin ng walang sawang suporta ang mga Pinoy para sa gilas sa FIBA. Narito ang Agenda Weekend Report ni Avia Zunich.
2: Cristiano Ronaldo and Portugal's World Cup dream lives. After a 2-1 win versus Croatia in a blockbuster round of 16 showdown versus Spain, this marked a new milestone for the 41-year-old Portuguese captain. He is the oldest player to score in a World Cup knockout. Dahil sa panalo, Portugal advances to round of 16 kung saan makakaharap nila ang defending European champion na Spain sa July 6 sa Dallas. Ang mananalo between Portugal and Spain ang siya namang makakalaban ng magwawagi between the United States and Belgium in the quarterfinals. From a FIFA goal dribbling to FIBA, the World Cup continues to bring Filipinos together, not just inside the arena but in communities across the country. Filipino basketball fans filled the game huddle watch party at Gameville Central Park to watch Gilas Pilipinas take on the New Zealand Tall Blacks in the FIBA Basketball World Cup Asian qualifiers. From the opening tip to the final buzzer, the crowd cheered through every big shot, defensive stop, and momentum swing as Gilas pushed the Tall Blacks to a thrilling double overtime battle. Despite the effort, Aguilas fell short 106-102 after two overtimes in one of their most hard-fought games of the qualifiers. 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
1: A portrayal of extraordinary beauty and resilience. 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

0: This is The Scorecard, where you score the latest sports news and in-depth views. I'm Anton Rojas. In case you missed it, here are the highlights of this week's interviews brought to you by the Philippine Sports Commission, the Philippine Olympic Committee, and the NSTIAC. The Philippines made a strong statement on home soil, capturing 3 gold medals at the 11th Asia Oceania Sambo Championships inside the Ninoy Aquino Stadium. Leading the golden campaign were world number 1 AC Yap, Jomari Torres, and Princess Cortez, who each delivered dominant performances against Kazakhstan to help the host nation finish 5th overall among 22 countries. Tonight, we go beyond the medals and inside the journey of these 3 Filipino champions as they share the sacrifices, the pressure of competing at home, and of course, their next mission as they set their sights on the world stage. And of course, we have their coach as well, Coach Ace here. Coach Ace, good evening.
1: Good evening.
0: Maraming salamat.
1: Good evening.
0: Coach Ace Larida here along with AC Yap, Jomari Torres, and Princess Cortez. Coach Ace, simulan ko na sa'yo. How happy are you, Coach, na from 22 nations, nagtapos tayo, Pilipinas, as number 5?
1: Ay, napaka-happy ako sa performance natin. 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
0: Ayan, of course, and we have the gold medals here. 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
2: Siguro, mas may pressure ngayon kasi syempre need i-defend yung gold ko from last year. 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
0: So, talagang

0: Welcome back to The Scorecard. Jimmy Alapag returns to the PBA with high expectations after spending the last 6 years in the NBA development system and now faces the challenge of turning NLEX into a consistent championship contender. To help us break down what Alapag's arrival means for the Road Warriors, we are joined by basketball analyst Jay Mercado here on The Scorecard. Jay, good evening to you and welcome back to the show.
1: Good evening, Anton.
0: Jay, Coach Jimmy Alapag, back in the Philippines after pretty much 6 years in the NBA as part of the Sacramento Kings basketball organization. How big of a difference is this going to be for NLEX, a team that is trying to barge into the championship picture in the PBA?
1: Well, Anton, big in the sense that he brings in fresh blood. He

0: be infusing something different and something new to the NLEX team. Coach Jong has been there for like 2 or 3 seasons already, you know, so and he did a great job as far as the NLEX is concerned. But let's try to temper the expectations in a sense, no? Kasi, papasok pa na si Jimmy, he probably knows 1 or 2 players in the roster lang yata inaabutan niya when he left for Sacramento in 2016 or 2017. Kaya halos din niya kanya sina LJ Gonzalez, sina Shawnee Winston, etc. So those, and even Robert Bolick, no? Robert Bolick joined the PBA in 2019. So he may have seen them in college, but I don't think he has seen them already playing in the pros. So let's manage the expectations in a sense. We know that NLEX is a middle-of-the-road team. Yan yung tipong, they're good enough to not to be eliminated, but they're not that good enough yet to hit the Final Four. So anywhere from 5th to 8th lagi sila.
1: I'll give you a fun fact, Jay. Jimmy Alapag and I once covered an NCAA Finals game with Robert Bolick playing for San Beda. So he did have a front row seat to what Robert Bolick was all about or is all about. So what do you think the impact of having Jimmy Alapag as a head coach will be for a guy like Robert Bolick who has blossomed into a star in the PBA?
0: Major, in a way. If there's one, you know, how do you say, if there's a knock on Robert Bolick's game, it's not his talent, it's not his skill, it's essentially his leadership. No, parang hindi niya kaya dalihin yung team niya, no matter how good he is, and he's probably one of the top 3 talented, most talented players in the PBA today. No, pero the problem with him is that parang hindi yata niya ma-carry yung team niya moving towards the semifinals or even more in the finals. No, so that's one thing that Jimmy might probably bring, his experience of being a leader and his handing over the mantle to Robert Bolick, becoming his extension inside the court.
1: Going back to Coach Jimmy Alapag's coaching history, he first became a head coach in 2018 as the head coach of ALAB Pilipinas and won a championship in the ASEAN Basketball League. Tapos, of course, naging bahagi siya ng Sacramento coaching under Coach Mike Brown, who's now the champion coach for the New York Knicks. What do you think Jimmy Alapag will bring from that NBA experience here in the PBA in terms of a coaching standpoint?
0: We know several things about Jimmy. Number one, we know that he is a very good leader. He has leadership skills. We know that he has motivational skills. We know he has player skills. We know he has communication skills. The one thing that I want to see is him bringing the technical skills of the game. He learned a lot in the NBA for obvious reasons. Mike Brown is one of the best NBA coaches ever since the mid 2010s. No, and he's going to bring this technology to NLEX now. However, with the kind of training that they're going through, the set plays that they'll use, or whatever place that will fit NLEX's roster at this point in time. So it's going to be crucial. That's the one thing if you're talking about NBA experience, I think that's the one thing that pwedeng dalhin ni Jimmy that will become a surprise package for everybody.
1: Jay, how important is it for NLEX and Coach Jimmy Alapag to get that first win? Looking at the schedule, mukhang Macau ang kanilang unang makakalaban. Wow. Macau is also hungry to improve from their first conference in the PBA. So how important is that, yung unang laro ni Coach Jimmy as the head coach of NLEX?
0: For confidence reasons, it's going to be very important. I think that's going to be critical because you want to build on that a momentum of having a new coach coming in, especially someone like Jimmy Alapag, and that's going to be special. But here's the thing, you have to remember, the format in the PBA right now is that there will be 2 groups. NLEX and Macau are part of a group that has 7 teams, which means that they'll be playing against each other twice for a total of 12 games. They will not be playing against

0: Before we let you go, we've been talking about Gilas Pilipinas. Are you encouraged? Are you excited by the fact that Gilas has been doing well in the tune-up games so far leading up to the games against Australia and New Zealand?
1: I love the fact that they're winning, and I love the fact that it's building their confidence. But I'd like to take, well, to be honest, it's parang grain of salt na lang yan eh. No? You have to remember, the Franklin Bulls and the Maranata Jets, if I'm not mistaken, no? They're both middle of the road teams in the NCBL. They both had 5-10 records in their last conference, and they placed 8th and 9th, if I'm not mistaken. So, medyo malayo sila no konti. The perennial top notchers are the Oakland and Wellington, no? And Canterbury Rams, yata, if I'm not mistaken. But yung middle of the road teams, I don't even know if any. They have players who actually played for the national team, except for one, Jordan Hunt, I think played, and he is with the Franklin Bulls, but he wasn't there when they played against the Franklin Bulls in the tune-ups. So hindi ko masyadong bibigyan ng emphasis yan. At the end of everything, what matters is to see the best players of New Zealand, and we'll be seeing that on Friday, if ever.
0: All right, looking forward to that. Jay, thank you so much again for the time and for joining us once again on The Scorecard.
1: Thanks, Anton. Good evening.
0: Up next, Filipino sprinter Caris Pantoniel continues to build his reputation as one of the Philippines' most promising track athletes, collecting medals at home and abroad while establishing himself as a key member of the national team. From breaking the national under-20 record in the men's 400 meters to chasing even bigger goals on the international stage, the 19-year-old star joins us to share his journey, his mindset, and what's next for his rising career. He joins us when we return right here on The Scorecard.
2: Shift happens because the way we move is changing. From roads to runways, rails to open seas, this show brings you the latest in mobility. Breaking news, viral stories, smart tech, expert insights, and practical tips. Now, whether you're commuting, traveling, or just curious about what's next, we keep you informed, entertained, and safer on the move. I'm Paulo De Rosario. This is Shift Happens.
0: Welcome back to The Scorecard. Filipino sprinter Caris Pantoniel has emerged as one of the country's brightest young track stars, breaking the national under-20 record in the men's 400 meters while helping power the Philippines to multiple international medals. And he is with us tonight in the studio. Let's welcome Philippine national team standout Caris Pantoniel. Caris, maraming salamat and welcome to the Billionario News Channel.
3: Thank you for welcoming po Billionario News Channel.
0: Yeah. Thank you so much. At 19 years old, Caris, na-represent mo na agad itong Pilipinas sa mga major international competitions. Paano nagbago ang buhay mo mula nung naging miyembro ka ng national team ng Pilipinas?
3: At first po, ano po siya? 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Yeah. Goal ko po kasi before, sabi ko, at least on my early 20s, mag-national team na po ako. But suddenly, after right off, a month after po ako after po ng 18th birthday ko po, tapos nag-national team po ako agad. 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I really, living into it na po talaga, na pagiging career ko na po talaga itong pagtakbo ko since I'm already a Philippine national athlete.
0: Yeah. Caris, you told me before we went on air that you're from Cebu.
3: Yeah.
0: What age did you first realize na may potential ka to become a track athlete?
3: Actually po, way back on 2016 po.
0: Okay.
3: On our classroom po, parang nanonood lang ako dun sa bintana, tapos dun po sa quadrangle ng school namin. Yung mga grade 6 po, that time kasi grade 4 pa po ako.
0: Uh-huh.
3: Yung mga grade 6 po, meron po silang PE activity po.
0: Okay.
3: Po. Tapos

0: Officials of the Ateneo de Manila University are not yet off the hook in the case of student athletes Rene Baterbonia and Divine Adili. Meanwhile, attorney Ferdinand Topacio hits the ombudsman's plunder case against Senator Rodante Marcoleta. This is On Point. I'm Corina Sanchez Rojas, sitting in for Miss Pinky Webb. Here are the highlights of our discussions this week. Let's get on point with DILG Secretary John Vicremulia. Thank you very much for making the drive all the way to QC.
1: It's okay. It's
0: where do you usually come from?
1: My office is 5-10 minutes away.
0: Oh, okay.
1: On 10th Street.
0: Okay, so you have no choice.
1: That's easy. It's easy.
0: But to show up.
1: Yeah.
0: Okay. Sir, patong-patong na po ang mga kaso. How do you manage that?
1: It's part of the job. I have to compartmentalize. Pero madalas naman, maaga ako mo eh. Mga alas 5, alas 6, nasabay na ako. Pero kung kumari ganito, hindi naman kita matatanggihan.
0: No, really?
1: Ako.
0: Oh, talaga, but you still work when you get home?
1: No more. I leave the work in the office.
0: Okay.
1: I go home.
0: Okay.
1: Unless I'm called by the president, then I go to the palace.
0: So you do a work balance,
1: yes,
0: work-life balance thing.
1: Siguro bihira ako mag-accept ng dinner. It's always lunch, then
0: right.
1: Uwi na ako.
0: And then talagang 8 to 5.
1: Yeah, 8 to 5,
0: all the work.
1: Then all the work.
0: The latest issue is the drowning of the Ateneo athletes. So, okay, what led the PNPCIDG to make the recommendation to file anti-hazing charges?
1: Well, ang pagkaintindi kasi ng tao ng anti-hazing is yung fraternities yung nagpapaddle lang. Pero yung amended act of 2018 included all organizations and groups and kasi kasama rin yung mga neighborhood associations. Lahat yan sinama na.
0: Mm.
1: All encompassing. In this case, the coach, one of the articles there is one, you put the, if the applicants are applying or for continuous membership, which was the team. Kasi 20 were there, 17 lang ang pipiliin para sa team. So tatlo matatanggal kasama yon.
0: Mm-hmm.
1: And then, nakalagay isang element doon is putting the applicants under extreme physical and mental anguish, which was present there. And number three, isa pang element doon, is exposing them to the weather, and which was present also. So it was a deliberate act of Tab Baldwin to expose these students into undue stress para matest ang mental strength nila.
0: Mm. So you mean you have proven,
1: yes,
0: from mainly testimonies that it was deliberate. I think that's
1: the operative word. It was ano pa lang, a month before discussed na sa mga assistant coaches niya. Ito gagawin natin. Ito ang by testimony of Coach Alas na part of the mental strength testing is the water ocean water training. Mm-hmm. Na ginawa nila.
0: And they have been doing this for how many years?
1: Since 2016.
0: Oh, wow.
1: In fact, the first time he did it 2016, muntik mamatay yung anak ni Norman Black, si Aaron Black, at saka si G-Boy Babilonia. And they testified, si Aaron thought that, ganto na, mamamatay na ako.
0: Wow, tapos, in the same waters?
1: In the same beach, in the same waters.
0: Okay.
1: Si G-Boy Babilonia, ganun rin. Si G-Boy more in particular, he's 6'5". 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Ang nagsave sa kanya si Tab Baldwin. Pero ito yung confusing part dito eh. Tinanong ko si Tab. I personally was the one who interviewed him. Sir, had this incident ever happened before? Sabi niya, no, never happened. Nothing close. Pero under testimony, yung mga former players niya, tatlo ang muntik na nalunod. So,
0: and you also wonder why, bakit doon parate?
1: Ayun pa isa.
0: Same time of year, I suppose.
1: Same time of year, same place. It's their third or fourth time there.
0: Mm-hmm.
1: Isang beses nagla-union sila, pero hindi nagustuhan ni Tab. So, bumalik sila sa Dipacolao.
0: Okay. So, what exactly happened? They say it might have been an act of God or it was like a freak accident or riptide or...
1: Hindi eh. Well, riptide, yes. Pero hindi siya act of God eh. Kasi... binasa niya yung low tide chart, nakalagay doon 4:30. Nung mababa na tubig, in his words, when the sand was most compact, they went on a 4-kilometer run. So kung
0: 4-kilometer
1: diba
0: run in the water?
1: No, in the beach.
0: The beach, okay.
1: Tapos they had dodgeball games. Tapos nakalagay in the same, diba when you kung titignan ka ng low tide, nakalagay rin doon yung high tide eh. Ang high tide was 2:27. Mm-hmm. He brought them to the water 2:30 at the peak of high tide.
0: Okay.
1: So hindi
0: which also means
1: dyan,
0: the waves were
1: the highest.
0: The highest. Dyan
1: yan. So alam niya na high tide yon. Mm-hmm. Pinapilad niya pa rin doon. It started with the Divine Adili with knee-deep water. And si, I think si Ian Espinosa nasa likod, waist-deep. Relatively shallow naman.
0: Okay.
1: But in their description, in 6 minutes and 3 waves, everyone was under 10 feet of water na.
0: Okay.
1: And knowingly, alam niya na 5 sa mga player hindi marunong lumakoy. Alam niya. Kasi nagtanong siya eh.
0: And sabi they still niya, went into the water?
1: And they still went into the water. Sabi niya, sabi ng mga players, siyempre, it's free decor. Baka matanggal ako sa team. No, no, sir. Coach, it's okay. I will go with you.
0: Okay.
1: So sumama sila sa tubig.
0: And the, and the coach and the rest knew that they couldn't swim?
1: And they knew they couldn't swim. Because Divine really, most Africans don't know how to swim. Most, hindi talaga.
0: And Divine didn't know how
1: the
0: to swim?
1: The one who almost drowned before, si Ike, Chizibuke Ike, mm-hmm. also did not know how to swim.
0: Oh.
1: So
0: Divine did not know how
1: did
0: to
1: not
0: swim.
1: To swim. Divine, Alas, Jim Lial, Ian Espinosa, and Sultan, the other FSA. 5 of them did not know how to swim.
0: How did the others survive if they didn't know how to swim?
1: So Jim Lial was very smart. He, pag tuwing dadadas sa ilalim, tatalon siya until he reached shore. He didn't fight with the waves.
0: Right.
1: Si Butterbonya knew how to swim. Pero ang theory namin, he tried to save Divine. Kaya ang dami niyang bruises sa katawan.
0: Oh.
1: Siya lang kasi may bruises eh. Wala yung iba, wala na eh.
0: Okay.
1: Si Ian Espinosa, binatuhan nila ng volleyball. 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
0: Oh, para hawakan.
1: Oh, para hawakan. Mm-hmm. 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
0: Mm-hmm.
1: Si Sultan, yung lumalakas sa waves, went to the shore immediately. Pero yung si, in his last act of heroism, si Butterbonya tried to save Divine. Kaya puro pasa yung katawan niya.
0: Okay. So it's been established that this was not because of paddling or...
1: Oh, no, there was no paddling.
0: There was no paddling. So were you able to monitor what Dean, former Dean, Attorney Mel Santamaria opined?
1: No.
0: Do we have the cut? Do we have the cut that we can play back anyway?
1: Yeah.
0: Okay. All right. So let's listen to Dean Mel Santamaria this morning.

0: Ang ano sinasabi ng batas, anumang gawain na nagdudulot ng physical o psychological na pagdurusa, pagsugat o yung kapinsalaan na pinataw sa isang neophyte, aplikante, sa isang initiation para ma-accept o manatili sa isang fraternity, sorority at organisasyon ay maaaring magdusa sa ilalim ng anti-hazing law. 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Infliction. Infliction of harm, suffering, and injury.
1: Was it an infliction?
2: It was an infliction of extreme bent. Ang hindi niya binasa kasi dyan is exposure to the weather.
1: I saw
2: nakalagay
1: that.
2: Doon, eh. Exposure to the weather. Mm-hmm. It is a critical element which he did not read. Had he included it, it would have been then all the elements would have fallen together. Because he was high tide. Mm-hmm. Hindi po kulaw where the waves are strongest. Hindi
1: right.
2: Niya ron.
1: Okay.
2: At may warning sa lahat ng mga walls doon. Eh, when you walk the streets, bawal lumangoy na walang walang life safety equipment, walang lifeguard, palakas sa rip current.
1: Mm.
2: At ito pa, sinabi niya, alam niya nga, lima hindi marunong maglangoy. 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If there is a rip current, this is what you do.
1: What? Right then and there. It's like impromptu.
2: So, paano mo tuturuan mag-rip current ang lumabas sa rip current ang hindi marunong lumangoy, di ba?
1: Right.
2: So, alam niya. Mm-hmm. Alam niya na pwede magkaroon rip current. 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Wala siyang dalang safety equipment.
1: Zero. And no lifeguard on?
2: No lifeguard. Only one person in the team knew how to do CPR. Mm. They didn't have a boat. All they had was a surfboard, dalawang salbabida, isang volleyball. Ayun lang ang safety equipment nila.
1: Doon sa pinupunto ni Dean Santa Maria, do you think the charges might be reduced or converted from anti-hazing law to, say, criminal negligence?
2: Hindi kasi kompleto yung binasa ni Dean. Mm-hmm. Hindi niya sinabi yung exposure to weather.
1: Mm-mm.
2: Kung nasama niya yung exposure to weather sa kanyang argument, talagang babagsak sa anti-hazing law to.
1: Okay, pero yung on a technicality na ang mga basketball team ay hindi accredited organization.
2: They are an organization.
1: Mm.
2: You apply to be a member of that organization.
1: Mm.
2: Even if you're a veteran, pwede ka tanggalin. So continuing yan, there were 20 of them on the team, only 17 would be accepted. They are called the Ateneo Men's Basketball Team, mm-hmm. number one. They carry the name of Ateneo, number two. They have sponsors who sponsored the team.
1: Mm-hmm.
2: That means they are recognized as an organization. They represent the school.
1: Okay.
2: They have sponsors. So they are officially recognized by the UAAP mm-hmm. as an organization.
1: Mm-hmm. So, was that the reason why even Manny Pangilinan was summoned?
2: He was not summoned. He was asked yung subpoena justice tecum lang yung contract of Smart Sports and Ateneo.
1: I see. As sponsors.
2: As sponsors.
1: I see. Okay. So how high up is it going to be?
2: I think ang term nun yung school officials ay loco parentis eh.
1: Mm-hmm.
2: So
1: what parang, does that mean?
2: They are parang sila yung magulang.
1: Mm.
2: So it was their business to know. Kasi ang defense nila hindi nila alam, which is true, hindi talaga nila alam. They asked, Tab did not ask permission. Pero
1: this has been going on for quite
2: a
1: while.
2: Yes, they had to know.
1: Mm.
2: If they carry the name for school, you have to know. If it is part of the approved schedule for the school, dapat alam mo ang ginagawa nila.
1: Mm-hmm.
2: Kasama dapat yun. Kasi dali yung pangalan ng eskwelahan mo eh. So dapat alam ni Father Bobby Yap. Dapat alam niya kung ano ang nangyayari dyan. It's his business to know
1: okay. Kung
2: ano nangyayari.
1: So what is the... Are we going to see a priest behind bars?
2: We don't know, but I think the DOJ is actively pursuing that angle of loco parentis na dapat alam niya kung ano nangyayari.
1: Okay, so it'll go that high up. I mean, as in the main guy of Ateneo de Manila University.
2: He is a possible... It depends on the appreciation of the DOJ. I can't speak in behalf of them.
1: Mm.
2: But we recommend that they look into the culpability of the school.
1: Okay, moving on, talking about children. The Tacloban school shooting. Oh. What is the latest on the investigation?
2: It breaks my heart.
1: Mm-mm.
2: For bullying gone wrong. Talaga.
1: Was it established as bullying?
2: Ang testimony pa lang ha. Yung ang hirap eh. Yung 15-year-old the week before inasar ng mga ilang mga babae doon that his haircut looked like a penis.
1: Oh.
2: Kasi sa gitna. So parang napikon siya. So he went to his best friend na and they were talking on chat. Ako na lang kasi yung isa pamangkin ng policewoman may access, kinuha niya yung baril ng ano. Sabi niya, ako na lang kasi 14 years old lang ako eh.
1: Alam nila?
2: Alam nila. Oh. 14 years old lang ako, walang mangyayari sa akin.
1: Eh kasi siguro ang tita niya was a policewoman.
2: Yes, na-attorney rin.
1: Mm.
2: So kinuha niya yung baril and they went there and he shot 40 times.
1: God, Lord.
2: 3 clips.
1: Just randomly at everyone?
2: Oo, kung sino nila, kasi hindi nila mahanap yung babaeng ng asar eh. Kung sino makita nila.
1: Were they on drugs?
2: Parang hindi eh.
1: Okay.
2: Fully cognizant. Nakaplano talaga.
1: Uh-huh. But they weren't tested for drugs?
2: I don't know. I don't have that report. But it doesn't seem like it that they were on drugs. I think na-influence sila ng Gorebox. And there's a chat group there. And the chat group dared them. Na,
1: sige nga,
2: kaya nyo ba?
1: Oh,
2: di ba?
1: Okay.
2: Kaya nyo ba?
1: So that's the connection with Gorebox.
2: That's the connection with Gorebox. It falls into the dark web eh. Na yung chat group nila are very insidious, evil people who will dare you to do evil things.
1: So this is available to anyone who accesses it?
2: And this is the hard part. It only asks for light identification. Are you 18 or older? Just press yes.
1: Oh, wow.
2: Pwede na.
1: Okay. So, so what is the status of Gorebox now? I know pinag-iinitan ngayon ng Gorebox.
2: Now we are asking Google to cancel them. But ang sabi ng Gorebox, hindi nyo kami pwede cancel, kasuhan nyo na lang kami. They're daring us pa. Diba?
1: They know it's going to go on and on.
2: They know it's going to go on and on. There's no remorse. They don't feel sorry at all for that the children are put in the position that's ginagawa nila.
1: So you agree? I mean, Senator Erwin Tulfo was saying that, you know, discernment, the word discernment has to be clinically dissected to understand what exactly that is.
2: Sa akin, if, like in this case, na pinlano nila, and knowingly sinabi niya, 14 years old ako, wala mangyayari sa akin. He had discernment. Dapat liable na siya.
1: Could it be that they had discernment about what they wanted to do but had no discernment about the repercussion?
2: I cannot answer that. I know that sabi niya lang, walang mangyayari sa akin.
1: Walang mangyayari, so alam niya yung...
2: So alam niya, di ba? Ako na lang puputok, walang mangyayari sa akin.
1: Right. What's the next step? What are we waiting for?
2: The sad part about it is that the kid under the law will be in jail for 1 year. Pero ano, yung CIAC is children in conflict with the law jail. But we're going to test the case. We're going to charge the gun owners for negligence.
1: Charge the
2: criminal
1: gun owners.
2: Negligence.
1: Exactly.
2: Talaga.

Welcome to the Bigger, Better, and Bolder Billionaire Quiz Bee Season 2. The road to becoming the Billionaire News Channel's next Quiz Bee Millionaire is filled with challenges that test both wit and will. And with a total prize pool of over 2 million pesos also paving the way, the nerve-wracking journey is well worth it. We are proud to be joined by our partners,

0: rise above the rest and become the next Quizby Millonario.
1: And I'll be
2: your next Quizby Millonario.
0: Billionario Quizby Season 2, College Edition on the Billionario News Channel.

0: era na siya incumbent, either running for election or another position, ay kakasuhan ng plunder, eh lahat po mapaplunder, lalo ng mga national officials. 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
0: Pwede po yun, but it still has to be proven na yun ay binigay for that consideration. Sapagkat we have to remember that contributions to candidates are allowed by the Omnibus Election Code. 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
0: Opo, kasi nationwide po ito eh. 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
1: Speaking about allies at yung mga kalaban ng administrasyon, ang sinasabi po ng Iglesia ni Cristo, parang bakit nauuna nakasuhan yung mga kalaban ng administrasyon, like, well, I don't know, Mike Defensor, Jinggoy Estrada, and then also now, Leon Leviste, and now Rodante Marcoleta. Supposedly, kinasuhan din po si DPWH Manuel Bonoan, but now he is considered. Is he already a state witness or he's just being considered a state witness?
0: My basis for saying so is our only reports from media, pero mukhang kinoconsider po seriously. Mm-hmm. Parang done deal na nga po eh. Which brings me to this. Bakit po nga yung mga at tinuturing nilang kaalyado ay mabagal? 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Pero pagdating dun sa 18 Marine, sinasabi nila na dinelegate daw nila sa NBI, which is under the DOJ, yung pagdetermine ng credibility ng mga Marine. So, which is which, Mr. Remulla? On one hand, you're saying you have to be independent. On the other hand, you are surrendering your independence to an agency under the executive. So, he's only saying things that he's independent when it suits him. That is double standard in the highest degree.
1: Anong po nangyari nung unang araw? Walang permit.
0: Hindi ko po alam. As I've said, I'm not an organizer. I'm just, ako isang pangkaraniwang kaanib po lamang na noong nasabihan ako na meron ngang pagkilos ay tumungo roon. 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Mm-hmm. 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Mm. At isa din po sa mga garantiya ng ating Bill of Rights, ang right of the people to peaceably assemble and petition the government for redress of grievances. So, yan po constitutional rights, ang pinakamataas na antas ng karapatan ng mga taong bayan.
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1: 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This episode, the convergence of 15,000 people without a permit, ang ibig po bang sabihin nito talagang dapat katakutan ang Iglesia ni Cristo?
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0: Eh, para po sa amin kasi, doktrina po namin yon. That is part of our faith. Hindi pwedeng pagbahabahagi sapagkat nasasaad naman po sa Biblia. A house divided against itself cannot stand. At nakalagay doon anong pagsasama ng liwanag sa kadiliman. So, as part and parcel of the doctrine that we have put our faith in, siyempre po, basta sinabi ng pamamahala, kasi yung voting namin, doktrina din po yun eh. So, we are not trying to strike fear in the hearts of anyone. We are simply practicing our faith.
1: And that's On Point this week. Join us again next week, only here on BNC, the Billionario News Channel.

0: 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Your hosts, Attorney Ina Magpale, former Commissioner of the Energy Regulatory Commission and Undersecretary of the Department of Energy, Mirna Velasco, book author, energy journalist, and columnist, and Attorney Ivan Galura, energy and climate policy specialist. This is about hard questions, sharp analysis, and energy conversations that matter. 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
1: Pag sinabi kong ang pinakamalaking solar power project sa mundo ay itinatayo ngayon sa Pilipinas, baka isipin nyo, di kailangan lang ng maraming araw. 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May engineering, permits, transmission lines, financing at libo-libong desisyong kailangang tama. Sa madaling salita, hindi lang araw ang hinahabol, pati deadline sa commercial operation. Chasing the sun is just the easy part. Conquering everything else that is difficult is what could build the world's biggest solar plant in this country.
2: Isang makabuluhan na usapan na naman ang ating ibabahagi para sa dagdag kaalaman tungkol sa enerhiya. This time, we take a look at the generation sector from the eyes of someone who has been in the industry for almost 2 decades. Up close and personal sa pagkatao, sa loobin, pangarap at adikain ng pinuno ng isa sa pinakamalaking generation companies ng ating bansa.
1: In our episode tonight, let's look what would take a man to walk away from a well-deserved retirement to face one of the biggest challenges of project development in the power industry. Please welcome the President and Chief Executive Officer of MGEN, the power generation arm of Meralco, Mr. Emmanuel Manny V. Rubio.
3: We'll start with your career. You've been with Abortis Power for the longest time. It's like more than 20 years?
4: 17 years.
3: And I've seen you in that role helping grow the business of Abortis Power. The shift that you would have to do from that role in another company to Meralco Power Gen. What made you convince to take that shift? To jump to the other fence?
4: I've been appointed President and CEO of Abortis Power in January of 2020. And then availed for my retirement when I turned 60 in 2024. And at the time, I got an extension request and I thank the boys, my boss, Sabin, no, for giving me that extension. But when I turned 60 and I'm retirable, I told Sabin that my successors are actually more than ready. Danielle is there, the CFO, Sandro, can really support Danielle. So I decided that it's time to go. Mm-hmm. And so happened that the MVP is looking for someone to lead MGEN, and that opportunity came, and I took it.
3: Yeah. But what is that point in the decision that made you say yes?
4: MGEN is poised for growth. We have a desire to really grow the portfolio. I think my mindset is aligned with MVP's mindset of making sure that we build assets

0: and helping the franchise to actually have access to more stable, secured, and affordable energy.
1: What about the Sualdo factor?
2: Questions na tinanong ni MVP na medyo nahirapan kang
3: sagutin. Yung mga pa-
0: not really MVP, but yeah. I think when I joined,
2: yeah.
0: Where's my loyalty?
2: Yes.
0: Diba?
2: I think I asked that question.
0: Nasan, who's my employer? My question, who's my employer? And look at what I delivered, right?
2: Yeah. So that loyalty...
0: You can question what we've delivered so far.
2: That loyalty ends where...
0: Well,
2: you
0: know, friendships stay,
4: yeah.
0: Right?
4: Okay. You keep
0: right.
4: them.
0: But loyalty is a different... I mean, definition of loyalty, right? I work for MGen, so, you know, I am Gen. Uh-uh. But friendships and relationships stay.
5: I believe that this really shows, Manny, that, you know, retirement is a myth for us who continue our work in the industry. But the challenge really is how to grow again this new, well, it's not a new company,
2: yeah.
5: But the business model wherein renewable energy is taking the primary
0: yes.
5: Role. Or
0: yeah.
5: You know, where are we? Where are you at that?
0: When I was with my previous employer, you know, we've grown. No? In fact, I think if I remember it correctly, the vision was to have 4,000 megawatts.
2: And you started, yes, and na maliit sila.
0: 2,000 megawatts. And then we were able to achieve that, right? Mm. And grow further through building, through acquisition. But when we shifted, we were already also building significant capacities of renewable energy, no? Mm-hmm. But not at the scale
4: that MGen is doing now.
0: And I said, Siguro, this is an organization where I can add more value.
2: Mm-hmm. How was that conversation with Sabine the time that you love to be in? Hindi ko na itutuloy yung 2-year extension. Kasi you're like a family, eh. You've grown with them. The time na lumalaki sila, ikaw yung nandun, even yeah. for the biddings, acquisition of yeah. power asset.
0: Imagine, I've been with them for 17 years. In fact, more than that, because the company that I used to work for, CIGI, an affiliate of British Oxygen, used to be owned by the 30% by the Aboitises. Mm-hmm. And my chairman then was an Aboitis. No? Mm-hmm. In fact, the reason why I'm with the Aboitis Power is through that relationship. I decided to actually ship from working from with a multinational company to a local conglomerate, and at that time I was at the right place at the right time at the right company. But then you know when I was at the crossroads, 60 years old, yeah. I can retire. My successor was ready, and I'm talking about city time, and I'd probably be doing the company a disservice if I stayed.
2: Can I just add some bit of trivia to it, because I read something. Somebody brought you to the car on your last day of office, and it was an emotional goodbye. Is that true?
0: Goodbyes are always
2: emotional.
0: But I don't know if someone brought me to my car. No.
2: This is with one person. Tama. Your successor.
0: No, but, well, I owe Aboitis a lot, right? I imagine 17 years, and I've grown, di ba?
2: Yeah.
0: They gave me the chance, they gave me the opportunity to be where I am today in my career. Mm-hmm. And I guess all the learnings, the experience I'm now using in MGen.
6: And just speaking of MGen as Romanian, it was mentioned earlier that the goal is to help Meralco, the entire group transition to cleaner energy, right? Mm-hmm. So in terms of the RE portfolio, what's your design there? I mean, what particular technology of RE are you ang sinishape natin for MGen for now and in the future?
0: Yeah. Now we're seeing the impact of variable renewable energy into the grid.
4: Yes.
0: To a certain extent. In fact, NGCP is now being very cautious in connecting, in actually even yes. doing SIS, those system impact studies for sizable renewable energy projects. And that's why our project, MTERRA Solar, with a significant battery capacity behind it, no, to balance our own output and to deliver a block of power, no, from 8 in the morning to 9 p.m. I think would be the model that will actually allow us to transition without much issue with the grid. You know, with solar, you need to have land, right?
2: Yes.
0: And when I took on the project, we didn't have the we haven't acquired

0: acquired all the land that is necessary to build the 3,500 megawatt peak of solar. No, at that time, if I'm not mistaken, probably 45% have only been acquired. Mm-hmm. So we were buying as we go and buying and pricing in a way that that prices are actually managed. No, so that's one. Second is that it's the land that we're able to buy after the 45% are not contiguous. So, it's in clusters, like kalat, no? That we have to redesign the original design of the EPCs, because we have two EPCs, and connect them according to the land that we were able to buy. So we were designing it as we go.
1: Yeah.
0: Okay, but despite that, we signed the EPC and issued the notice to proceed November of 2024. 15 months on, we now have close to 1,200 megawatts of solar panels, no, and we expect that by July of 2026, we will have 1,455 megawatts. Actually, in line with the delivery schedule of our contract, of our commitment.
1: Of the original. Would you say that power reliability right now is an issue with the intermittency, considering that the burden, for lack of a better term, the burden of ensuring reliability is right now on the developer? Should this shift somewhere along the line?
0: We're seeing that. We're seeing that reliability is getting to be a concern, mm-hmm. given the variability of solar and wind. No? And that's why the industry, PIPA, NGCP, of course, DOE, are looking at ways in order to manage this variability. We're reviewing the grid code. Mm-hmm. Right, we're reviewing the required regulating reserves.
1: Yes.
0: And in our case, for MTERRA Solar, we made sure that our batteries are able to provide grid-forming capability to address voltage fluctuation. The design of MTERRA Solar is one of the criteria in designing it. The way we've designed it is to avoid that situation, because we have to deliver just a block, no, and then mm-hmm. it's a combination now of the battery kicking in when there's certain variability, and when we have excess, then we can charge the battery.
2: Siguro for the public, paano nila iintindihin yung variability tsaka reliability?
0: When I say variable, let's say 100 megawatts yung solar. In fact, sometimes in seconds, bumabagsak, no? Nagmalikot yung output. No?
1: And what causes that? Konting ulap lang.
0: Cloud formation.
1: Kahit yung dumaan lang, di ba?
0: Yeah. Siguro, just to give context to that, 100 megawatts, misal bumababa ng 20 megawatts.
1: In an instant.
0: 30, 40, balik ng 10, right? Mga ganun.
2: Fluctuation.
0: No? Ganun kalaki yung movements, no? Mm-hmm. And that's why batteries being able to react fast, we'll be able to resolve that those issues. No?
3: And we'll be back for more unfiltered conversations with Mr. Manny Rubio, because stories this big don't end in one sitting. They keep building, just like the power that MGen helps create.
4: Wherever there is opportunity, there are Filipinos.
5: There are many Filipino first stories here throughout North America. Tinitingala na ngayon ang Bilyonaryo News Channel bilang tulay between the Filipino stories in the Philippines to the Filipino stories here in North America.
4: And wherever there are Filipinos, Bilyonaryo News Channel follows to deliver stories that they need to know and to serve the ones who also serve at the expense of leaving home. Thank you for the warm welcome, North America. This is BNC, your Bilyonaryo News Channel.
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7: Halika'y akin. I love that song! I'm always singing, that's a fiesta!
6: Ayan, no?
7: Oh!

0: Ayan, narinig natin ang unretirement experience ni Manny at ang mga hinaharap niya na pagsubok sa bagong responsibilidad niya sa MGen. 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And then suddenly, ibabalik ka na naman into the field, di ba? And that's exactly what happened to Sir Manny. Hanggang ngayon, Sir Manny pa rin ang...
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0: 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So, tingnan kaya natin, how will Manny navigate this section or this period in his life, di ba? So now, let's hear how Manny assesses the portfolio of plants our system needs and where MGen places itself in all this.
2: For Terra, yung capacity na battery na dineploy natin, Sir Manny, how does that, how is it like in proportion to the entire capacity?
3: The battery that we have is 1,300 megawatts of capacity, but 4,700 megawatt hours of energy. While the AC capacity of all our solar panels are 2,400 megawatts. So almost one-to-one.
4: May function si M-Terra Solar eh. Mid-merit capacity. Mid-merit. Paano explain yun? Kasi kailangan natin 24/7. So kailangan, oo. Whole day may kuryente. Yeah. Tapos meron nga yung sinasabi mo na paiba-iba yung availability ng power. Yeah. Ano yung function ng mid-merit?
3: Well, when we say mid-merit for to explain to a layman, yung tumatakbo ng 13 hours to 14 hours per day.
4: Kapag solar, ang pinakauna dyan na talagang kakainin is lupa eh. Mm-hmm. Literally, kakain siya ng lupa. It would have competition with the food chain. How have you been avoiding yung Farmageddon phenomenon? Yeah.
3: When I was with AP, ito yung mga nire-raise yung concern, no? There has to be a discussion on food security.
5: Yeah.
3: We're concerned at that time about energy security, but we should put on the table also food security. Mm-hmm. The thing with our land in Nueva Ecija, it's still agriculture. Most of the central Pinzon is mostly agriculture, but it's not rice. At one time daw, and there's still mango trees planted. Nagkaroon ng pestilence. Right? Hindi tumubo. Duarte. Maraming ganon. Just puro shrubs na lang yung naiwan. So, it's not a rice land.
4: Tsaka livestock daw. May mga livestock.
3: Poultry. Yung mga poultry, in fact, naiwan eh. Kaya nga naging clusters eh. Yung mga chicken farms, they decided not to sell.
4: Ilang hectares yung kinailan nyo for the entire project? Just for that.
3: Yeah, yes. For the 3,500 megawatt peak solar panels, plus the towers, plus the interconnecting land for
4: plus
3: the cables,
4: yeah.
3: Almost 3,950 hectares. Okay. And more important, I think for us, also repeatability. Mm-hmm. Diba? Kasi we'd like to learn from projects. Mm-hmm. We've learned a lot in Terra Solar.

0: so much energy storage capacity, I need to make sure that we optimize output of solar mm-hmm. versus charging. Mm-hmm. And I want to go beyond the 9-hour delivery.
1: Will all of this renewable energy, including the battery storage, have an impact on pricing?
0: I think it's a myth when people say, oh, it's cheap because it's free. Mm-hmm. It's coming from the sun, it's coming from the wind.
1: There's a technology behind
0: it. The system cost to make sure that energy remains stable, mm-hmm. remains sustainable, right? Mm-hmm. is pricey because you need gas plants, you need batteries, the pump storage that DOE awarded in GEA 3, no? All of those are required to actually manage the system. Kaya, minsan I ask DOE, no? If once we achieve our goal of 50% RE by 2040, what's the system cost? What's the LCOE? We should not be talking about LCOE. What's the FCOE? Full cost of electricity. Mm-hmm.
1: Yeah.
0: I think we really need to understand that, and so that, you know, people are aware with this shift, how will it look like?
1: Pero ang sinasabi rin naman kasi talaga nila, wala naman, hindi mo mabibigyan ng halaga or pecuniary benefit the sustainability, the regenerative nature.
0: I'm only certain about two things. Climate change is real, and we really need to transition to a cleaner future.
1: You've been developing both maliliit na solar plants, and then supermanahe. Ano yung sweet spot tsaka challenges ng parehong development?
0: One criteria that solar developers consider, you know, in building, well, one is size, pero I think it's really the connection distance to the transmission.
1: Kasi maliit or malaki, halos pareho.
0: Pareho. Diba? So, say if you have a 10 megawatt and 10 hectares of land and you can build 10 hectares, if the connection is like 1 kilometer away,
1: malayo.
0: No, pwede na.
1: Pwede.
0: You can do it, no? Mm-hmm. Pero, say, you have even, say, 100 hectares and you can build 100
1: megawatts. But if the connection
0: 30 kilometers away, I say, can you move on to another project? CP was also guided by the CREST program in their transmission development.
1: M Terra Solar, mga 10 kilometers or less.
0: 13.
1: 13. So, at least midway.
0: Yeah, but it's, what, 3,500 megawatt peak, no? So, almost negligible yung cost nung connection.
1: Is there a tipping point ka na nakikita when it comes to dominance of clean energy?
0: We are seeing the trend, right? Mm. Now, one of the signals of that trend is, of course, Terra Solar, right? Now, a combination of variable renewable energy and battery storage can compete and could be more competitive than a traditional source of mid-merit. And we are seeing batteries to become cheaper, with longer duration batteries, no?
1: The eldest.
0: When would that be? 5 years from now, 10 years from now. So the tipping point is when variable renewable energy and a combination of energy storage becomes more competitive, or just competitive than baseload like coal.
1: Yeah. Yeah. Other technologies, solar rooftop, do you have that? Or floating solar? Offshore wind, onshore
0: wind. If we can find a suitable partner, because we don't know the technology, right? We'll partner with someone who really knows what they're doing. Then we're open. Oh. Offshore wind, I just find it too expensive. If we really want to attract hyperscalers, I think there needs to be a review of the whole structure, and structural reforms needed. Can we embed plants without any capacity leads? Idikit mo talaga yung data center sa planta, specific, just supplying that data center. If you can really purposely design a system to lower, you know, primary driver, lower cost and not zero carbon, low carbon supply. Mm. I don't think we can.
1: Hindi natin kakayanin yung zero. And that low carbon supply should be a combination of
0: gas
1: and
0: variable renewable energy with battery.
1: Yung development terrain kasi ng MGEN, mix siya. So you have base load, you have mid-merit, meron kayong RE na may variability. Mm. What is the need of the system? Ano ba talaga ang kailangan natin? Kasi 20 gigawatts of contract awarding for RE, do we really need it? Or baka may kailangan tayong iba? Kasi parang yung base load capacity, kulang na kulang din tayo.
0: Well, My view, with regard to this, no, I think the portfolio should be determined by market forces. Kasi yun yung

0: Ito yung minute. Ano ba yung kailangan? No? Ano
1: it's a business decision.
0: Mura, business yeah. decision, eh, di ba?
2: And you're part of that market forces. So yeah. that's the quads of you.
0: And that's why we believe that, you know, coal plants that that are outside of the moratorium should be built. Because today, that's still the lowest cost source of stable, secure electricity and reliable security, right? Mm-hmm. And, well, to there's one building in Cebu. Okay. We're building a 74 megawatt net in Cebu as well, in Toledo. Mm-hmm. Once we're successful in participating in a CSP or a capacity auction mm-hmm. that DOE is talking about in Luzon, then we can actually build Atimonan. We're ready to build Atimonan. We're ready to participate in an auction or a CSP for Atimonan. So in MGen, when this 900 megawatt baseload auction happens, I don't know when, right? I hope soon. We're even thinking that if we just, kasi Dax naman yan, I think, no? And marami rin kami mga kalabal dyan. I'm sure Miguel will participate. I'm sure Boites will participate. As long as we get, say, at least 300, we'll take it.
1: And it's then, a go.
0: Our rest, whether it's Empower or MGen Rest,
1: we'll take the rest.
0: We'll underwrite the capacity. Yeah. Right. And we've talked to banks, and that's, again, maybe magsishift yung debt equity ratio to manage the risk of a non-long-term contract, yeah. taking the cudgels of underwriting the capacity, but we can manage that.
3: Speaking of Atimonan, Sir Manny, you mentioned earlier that one of the things that are inevitable, as you mentioned, is climate change. In the context of climate change, of course, the biggest elephant in the room is Atimonan. You received an extension for that under the DOE. I mean, finally, you have some clarity on it, right? But there was also a requirement for you to transition it yes. at some point. So how is that?
0: Yeah, one of the conditions set by DOE for us to be allowed to build Atimonan is that by 2050, it should be able to burn or combust an alternative fuel. So if it's a coal plant, then most probably it's going to be ammonia.
2: Co-firing
0: with ammonia and varying percentages. Again, today, Japan is leading that, no? both for hydrogen and in ammonia. And the only reason why Japan can use it is because there's subsidy from
1: government.
0: But let them develop it and let's see what happens in the future. But we are also ready that just in case there's no alternative fuel or the alternative fuel is not economically viable, then we'll shut it down, we'll mothball it. And that's why I think we're also ready to grow our LNG
1: portfolio.
0: Chromite through the gas to our JV with the Boites Chromite Gas.
2: You're saying na definitely coal would still be the necessary evil para mag-grow yung economy ng country. Yung use for Atimonan, if it would push to, would be ultra supercritical. What does that mean compared to the other technologies?
0: Yeah, ultra supercritical. Today in the Philippines, there's subcritical, the older plants, and then there's supercritical. Some of them in Bataan, no? JMBD is there. San Benaventura is supercritical.
2: Yes, supercritical.
0: And then ultra supercritical, which is what we're building. It's just a difference in higher. It's operating in higher temperatures, higher pressure. So with that, there's more heat generated with less fuel requirement
2: and less emissions
0: compared to
1: the regular.
0: Less emissions, yes.
1: But cost-wise, we're still looking at coal as a very variable, also pass-through cost. We've seen how coal prices have gone up and down.
0: Well, compared to LNG, I think coal is less volatile in terms of pricing. And we have a Philippines. Unfortunately, we don't have substantial deposits of coal. Semirara is there, but limited. No? So the source of our fuel is
1: Indonesia.
0: There are actually instances where Indonesia would come up with
1: new policies again, like now.
2: We cannot export,
0: or limit it or provide quota, which affects the index. Now it's ICI4. We got away from nukes, which is, I think, more stable. I think coal will, as I said, it's far more stable than in terms of pricing than LNG, so should not be really a concern.
3: Atimonan is originally designed as a 1,200 megawatt. Is it still?
0: It is still 1,200.
3: And you still think that there is a market for long-term contracts for that size in the next?
0: Well, what we're eyeing at is this 900 megawatt base load CSP of Meralco in their power procurement plan. The next requirement would be 900, I think the IE 2030 delivery, which is actually very much aligned with when we can deliver that plan.
4: When we return, we will dive into Mr. Rubio's sharp take on the Philippine power landscape. What's broken, what needs immediate fixing, and how MGen is stepping in to help turn the tide.
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15: Sa bawat episode natin ay lagi nating kasama ang ating mga kababayan. 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
4: Beyond solar, MGen isn't putting all its eggs in one sunny basket. Right balance, ika nga. So the company is also betting on gas, LNG, not just in the Philippines but also in Singapore. And yes, it is even looking at rekindling an old romance with coal plants. Ayan na nga ba ang sinasabi ko, Ivan, parang hindi tayo makakawala talaga sa mga conventional forms of energy. Sa tingin mo kaya, malayo pa bago tayo maka-let go at maka-move on?
15: Mukhang ganun niya, Attorney Aina. No? MGen is one of the five biggest power generation companies in the country. And based on our conversations with Mr. Manny Rubio, sinabi niya rin ito, malakas ang pivot ng MGen pagdating sa RE. They understand that the future lies in RE as well. But at the same time, hindi rin sila basta-basta bumibitaw sa mga conventional, gaya ng sabi mo, Attorney Aina, which includes coal.
1: Yes.
15: In fact, sa kanila yung, napag-usapan din natin with Mr. Manny, yung kanilang Atimonan plant sa Quezon, isa ito sa mga one of their more controversial plants. 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
15: 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And coal is supposed to provide one of the more reliable, one of the more firm capacity.
6: Oo. 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At even with the upcoming

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1: 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At madalas ka magkakaroon ng brownout.
2: Yung gas strategy niyo, kasi like two major players in the country. So it's the other one and then the partnership that you have, that triumvirate between MGEN, San Miguel, and Abastos. But you being the major shareholder of that asset, and then you have Pacific Light in Singapore. What is the strategy that you would have to do when it comes to business?
3: Let's talk about the
2: chromite first.
3: Well, the PCC condition of chromite does not give any of the partner an advantage, whether you own 40% or 33% or 27%. Everyone's got the same equal voting rights.
2: But who does
3: wanted. That's operations decisions, right? When we are actually discussing reserve matters to comply with PCC conditions. In fact, the people are independent of the companies or the shareholders. There are people there, ex-MGEN, but they decide from MGEN.
2: Okay. China Wall.
3: Yeah. The one that provides the directions is just the board, represented by the shareholding. But the voting is still 1/3, 1/3, 1/3.
4: So equal voting regardless of amount.
3: Yes.
2: So you have to love each other even.
1: Isn't that
2: the only addition on someone?
3: No, but you know, I think the goals are aligned. Energy security.
4: There's right? A common vision.
3: There's a common vision, right? A common driver across the three partners for LNGPH, for the gas plants. But outside of it, in the contestable market, kami nag-aaway, di ba? Pababanta presyo, di ba?
2: But how do you harmonize decisions if you agree to disagree?
3: So far, we have not had that. We have not been in that situation yet. As I said, the aligned goals, aligned vision. So I think at the end of the day, if we get into that situation, it will be up to the principals.
1: Going back lang to LNGPH, Sir Vanian, what is the timeline for that? And what's the off-taker for the output?
3: We're fully operational. We're contracted 1,200 megawatts with Meralco for Excellent Energy and 1,200 megawatts for what used to be the Ilian plant, no? SPPC, South Premier, also with Meralco to provide base loads. The synergies that MGEN is exploiting is that, one, technical, right? We get people, especially during the due diligence, we used PLP people to review. If we have issues, we consult PLP. No? They're far more experienced, right? And if there's an opportunity, we can send people from our gas plants here to Singapore. Although it's smaller, and that's a different. And we're building our first H-class plant there. And in the future,
2: it's 100 megawatt.
3: The 100 is similar to the gas turbine that we have here, the SGT-800. But we are building the new one, the most efficient and the largest gas plant in Singapore, 670 megawatts. Delivered in 2029.
2: Can you expound a bit more on the Singapore business, the expansion plans, and how do you plan to grow that further?
3: Yeah, well, Singapore is a purely merchant market. No? Mm-hmm. People can shift suppliers every 3 months.
1: At the household level.
4: Yeah. Purely contestable.
3: Of course, commercial, industrial, medyo, for stability, they would.
4: May mga 3 weeks pa na sila ang
3: suit. 6 months, 1 year, 2 years, 3 years. The longest I've seen, at least as far as I know, is like 5 years. No, and that's why when we decided to participate in that market. It's not an auction. Eh. It's a, it's almost like a beauty contest. No? Yeah. You don't bid. You just submit what you are planning to bid, and hopefully
4: you hope to get chosen.
3: And because yours is the
4: best,
3: technically supreme, yeah. Yeah. than the
2: appealing.
3: Maybe appealing, but
4: sexiest.
3: What we did, sexiest. What we did was actually we bundled it with the 97 megawatt hour battery. Because Singapore's plan is also to bring in variable renewable energy from neighboring islands. So, and we have a conditional license to export 600 megawatts of base load battery and solar from an island called Bulan, about 34 kilometers away from Singapore.
4: Indonesia.
3: Through subsea cable. Yeah. And we're discussing now certain conditions that we'd like to also put in place.
2: What have you been learning from Singapore business or Philippine business that you apply to both? Or eto kailangan natin iwasan kasi hindi ka maganda nangyari sa Singapore. Yeah. Or eto kailangan
4: best iwasan. Best practices, kumbaga.
3: Yeah, well, for one, Singapore, because of the market structure in Singapore, it's we're learning from it as our contestability goes lower, right? Now 100 kilowatts.
4: Yes. So, by June 26th.
3: We're in fact looking at the app that that PLB has, no, and use it in MGen Res and Empower.
2: Empower is also under.
3: It's a Meralco. It's a Meralco subsidiary. But recently the management and governance was assigned to me. Yeah, so I'm looking after Empower now.
2: On the contestability, ano sa palagay mo yung bentahin ng Empower or Meralco pagdating sa customer, especially the time that it would reach yung household level?
3: Empower, being an affiliate of Meralco, of course, has got an advantage, you know, because we have information, we have data on the...
4: What can you say about the ability of the contestable customer or the captive, the customer, the consumer? How savvy are they now to be able to understand their own demand and, you know, shift towards that contestability?
3: Yeah. Well, I think one thing that I've noticed with Meralco is that the way they actually educate the customers in the franchise areas, I think, really good. No, a dami programs.
4: Yeah.
3: There's a group in Meralco just really looking after customers, educating customers, communicating to the customers products that are available.
4: Yeah.
3: Service interruption, and even how to access some of the things beyond supply of energy.
4: Value added services.
3: Mm-hmm. No? Kaya, well, because the size also allows Meralco to do that.
0: And more perspectives really are on the way when we return in our continuing interview with Mr. Manny Rubio.
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9: Isang taon na pala yun, pero naghihintay pa rin kami ng makukulong pa. 85 pesos na daily minimum wage hike. Kakainin lang ito ng VAT. Sa nangyaring school shooting sa Tacloban. How do we make sure that this doesn't happen again? Do you agree? We are already in the upper middle income status.
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6: Memo with Corina Sanchez Rojas. Monday to Friday, 7:30 a.m. on BNC.
1: Welcome back to PowerShift. Managing massive renewables and securing our grid against unpredictable weather means it is no longer enough to look at the ground level. We also have to look to the skies. Beyond its giant solar plant in the Philippines, MGen isn't stopping at home turf. It's also gearing up for bigger battles on investments overseas. At yan ang alamin natin in our continuing sit-down with Mr. Rubio.
7: Lunaralco, Terra Solar Philippines Inc., Solar Philippines New Energy Corporation, MGen Renewable Energy Inc., and other partners behind these projects. Your efforts have shown that we can forge ahead as key players in the world's energy revolution. The Terra Solar Power Project is designed to address two critical challenges of our time: the surging demand for electricity and the pressing need to shift to renewable and sustainable sources of that energy.
11: MVP Manny Pangilinan was quoted several weeks ago by saying nakikita niya in the foreseeable future malaking share ng income ni Meralco is going to come from MGen,
4: yeah,
11: the generation portfolio. How is it like dealing with that pressure, and how do you ensure that you're able to keep on delivering?
12: MGen is not driven by aiming for a certain ratio in terms of income with Meralco. I'm not concerned about that. I'm concerned about the delivery of our committed capacity.
4: Okay.
12: Now, if it will
4: whether it is for Meralco or
12: If it will result to a certain ratio of income between Meralco, then so be it. Right? But I'm saying by 2030 we will have net attributable capacity in RE 1,800 megawatts, and then we will continue to grow base load through gas, and hopefully we can still build Atimora, no? And as we are building actually on the maybe the last coal plant in Cebu. I'm not competing with them.
2: The Philippines. So, the parent,
12: Yeah, you know, I have my own targets.
4: And yours really is to grow the portfolio of MGen.
12: Exactly. Whether you're supplying Meralco or capacity auction or JAP or grow in Singapore,
2: and
12: doesn't matter.
2: On the financial aspect of things, because the time that you were starting some projects, you were not there yet at that time. You lean on the parent for financing.
12: Yes.
2: Have you reached a point na medyo, I'm okay na, kaya ko na?
12: We're doing that in some, the smaller projects.
2: So, kailangan like, mayaman pa rin si Papa?
12: Oh, yeah. Not smart. No, especially for major projects, right? But now, LNG PH is now on their own. Before, it was really Meralco. And now, we're
4: driving
12: it. Financing, and we'll push up the process of that financing to the parent.
2: Diyan Singapore na expansion.
12: The natural destination would be Malaysia, go up to up the peninsula. We're looking also at Thailand because of say our partnerships with EGCO in Sa Libre na Ventura.
2: Yeah.
12: We're starting that discussion whether they're open to allow us into
4: and this is Thailand. Going to be within your tenure.
2: And what kind of technology, if
12: any? Renewables. And gas.
1: Gas.
2: Yeah, for Malaysia.
12: It was speaking gas. Yeah. Malaysia is definitely gas.
4: That generation mix is bringing you from renewables to Atimora, coal, LNG. Now there are small modular nuclear reactors that MGen is looking into. What's this like?
12: We have this grant. No? In fact, when I was my former employer, I was the one leading, looking at nuclear, you know? And at that time, talagang, I really believed that SMRs would be the future at that time.
2: Yeah.
12: To the extent that I actually visited, or I was with one of the suppliers that talagang, you could really shortlist the SMR players, you know?
2: Yeah, yes.
12: And they were supposed to have a financial close or a decision gate in December 2023 of this 900 megawatt SMR in Idaho Falls.
2: This was Rolls-Royce or NuScale?
12: NuScale, okay. Right? Yeah. So we were there and then we were at the site, no? But then finding out information that just siting cost alone cost them $300 million.
4: Siting pa lang yun, ha?
12: Siting pa lang yun.
4: I can just imagine. The International
12: standards.
4: Energy Agency.
2: Upfront cost is very heavy.
12: So with that, sabi ko, wow, talaga.
4: Yeah. Community preparation.
12: Yeah. But then in the end, and the decision, they've forgone the project because they came back to the customers and said that they would have to increase the
3: the price.
4: Kaya. Okay.
3: And the utilities of Oregon, Idaho, and,
4: yeah, that's right.
3: Utah Center. No.
4: No.
3: So I need to lawyer. Right?
2: So you have to backpedal.
3: Yeah. The, then I moved to MJET, okay. and then I found out that they're looking at micro modular reactors. Mm-hmm. But I told MVP, sir, whether it's 7 megawatts, 70, 700,
4: yeah, 7, the siting, it's the same cost.
3: Stakeholder issue, yeah. Same siting cost. It's like going new fair, let's go big. But yeah. I'm really happy that Meralco has really taken the lead, no, mm-hmm. with regard to sending employees or engineers abroad to learn.
4: Study.
2: Because the competition now actually is workforce, especially with China.
4: True.
3: But
2: building a lot.
3: Yeah. I think we will need to shift now that we have I think we have at least 12 people outside studying, but they come back. When's the next? When is the next nuclear project in the Philippines?
2: How do you draw battle lines now between partnerships and competition? Because you have partners and also competitors. Parang pareho yung pwedeng yung partner, pareho yung pwedeng yung competitor.
3: At the end of the day, it's really what's driving it is probably the size of the project. Right? There are projects that can only be done through a consortium, which I think is the case in nuclear. I think it have to be a consortium. In fact, I'm thinking, no, when we have that, say in 2035, 2040, who's going to be the off-taker? Again, is it just the biggest deal? Mm-hmm. The issue with Meralco is because they're the biggest, they're the ones constrained to buy gas, and now they're because they have to buy nuclear, while the rest...
4: They're a class of their own.
3: So I think what an option to an off-taker would be another auction for the capacity, right? Mm-hmm. And then maybe what they can do is set up ownership parcels, 30%, 40%, and how much equity
4: can they
3: do to pay for that share. Parang ganun yung ano. So it's going to be spread. Pero outside of any consortium, as on smaller projects, I say, away pa rin sa market, no? Especially if the threshold goes down. Right.
2: Question about yung variety of partnership that you have. How do you balance all of those views? Kasi magkakaiba yan. Is there a difference dun sa approach or the kind of thinking?
4: Are there significant differences in the thinking, in the appreciation?
3: At the end of the day, it's more important than just generations are the cultures of the company that we're dealing with. Diba? Iba siyempre culture ng Sandia, iba culture ng Poix, iba culture ng Meralco. And
2: how do you describe all of the owners?
3: Then at the end of the day, it's really the goals, the vision. And we really have to be aligned on that. Because that's the one that will drive the thinking and the way we operate and the way we...
2: And that's Yenikaya's vision is what? If you would have to give it one word?
3: Economic progress. Making sure that the country has enough power that's cost-effective to power the economy. I've worked with two nation builders, Sabin, before that, Montu, and now MVP. Right? Yeah. Mm-hmm. And hand in heart, I can say that the goal is really to uplift the country. Because we're present in most areas, right? When the country gets sick, we feel it.
4: Everybody gets sick.
3: Gets sick,
4: that's the point. I mean, there's no one solution.
1: And the power sector isn't.
3: It's one of the primary drivers.
2: Right? What is that you would want to achieve, naman as legacy sa Meralco Power Gen?
3: You know, good thing you asked that because I told people, many people, this thinking, my thinking about legacies. Yeah. Right? Because I don't really care about legacies because. Legacies are something, my definition is something that you leave behind that the next generation is going to blame you for. When I was being interviewed by MVP, I sensed that he really knows a view of the end structure, and he was able to articulate that, and I can relate to that.
4: Okay.
3: The energy transition, big, he wants Meralco to lead the transition and to be viewed as the one leading it. Both in the Philippines and in the region. In fact, may goal na kami na we also want to be big in the region. That's why recently we announced that we are looking at projects in Malaysia.
4: So it's ASEAN.
3: We continue through Singapore. So I think what I'd like to be remembered for discussions like this, my inputs in policies, right? My of course the physical plants that I can say that I helped build. You know what I'm really proud of? The hydros that that we rehabilitated in SM.
2: It would still be remembered because
3: kasi yun yung first ano ko baptism of fire yun imagine di ba yung magat right a buklao imagine mothballed since the earthquake and we're able to run it no
0: and build it increase
3: the capacity Binga. The one important measure that we should measure ourselves with is if we have made a difference in the lives of the people that live within the communities where we operate and that also considers well are we able to provide ample power stable power cost effective power kaya laging yun ang ano laging yun ang thinking when we in Nueva Ecija right it's a different world now compared to say in 2024 I think we've opened 6 public markets because of the 12,000 people that are actually there now.
4: The economic enterprise that goes with the establishment of the...
2: Yes.
3: And sabi ko, I think let's wait.
2: And the infra as well. Yeah.
3: Exactly, right? And the roads that we've built no, to access the
2: jobs,
3: facility.
2: Jobs, livelihood, opportunities.
4: Sa banana queue na lang na nabibenta doon. Sa lahat ng tricycle na pwedeng magano. Yeah. I mean, it goes down to the community.
3: And yung mga, no, yung mga hotels and restaurants, talagang
4: nag-boom.
3: And then... one thing that that also that we're proud of is that we were able to train now and certify through TESDA more than 600 electric installations wiring.
4: Local.
3: Local.
4: These are local.
3: Well, the thing is, Nueva Ecija doesn't have the 12,000 people. Eh. So, coming. Pirang marami ka rin, galing Bicol, imagine.
2: Pwede ka nang tumubong governor.
3: So, yun. Yes. So, I think... Well,
2: even at
3: the moment, difference.
2: May co-ops na kayo, di ba? Well, even you have not started
3: Making a difference in the lives of the people that live within the community where we operate. Yeah. One thing that I made sure when I joined MGEN is that we have the right culture to drive the growth strategy. At kaya sabi ko, the strategy will drive culture. And that's very important. And to drive the right culture, I need to have the right people with the right mindset. Mm-hmm. Yeah. Again, in some interviews, I said that when I hire people, I hire for character. Mm-hmm. And because we can easily train for skills. Mm-hmm. Kasi when you hire naman, you're hiring for competence. Diba? Yeah. But the skills needed, madali yan eh. As long as you hire the right people. Pero mas mahirap hanapin.
2: Yung may mindset.
3: Yes.
4: The EQ mindset tayo, EQ.
3: Exactly, right? Similar to yours that, you know, you can almost finish each other's sentence. Yeah. Ganun kami ngayon sa MGEN, no? Kaya parang if you term it solid yung team. No?
2: Yeah.
3: And I think this is the team that I'll bring forward really in delivering more projects for MGEN.
0: Sa haba ng ating interview, Mr. Manny Rubio, baka nagtataka ang ating mga power shifters kung bakit hindi natin kasama si Myrna Velasco dito sa ating studio ngayon.
1: Paliwanag lang natin.
0: Hindi, ganito na lang yun. Ang sasabihin ko na lang, Myrna, kung nasaan ka mga ngayon, safe travels to you and come back with more interesting news on the energy sector. Di ba, Ivan?
1: Tama. Miss ka na namin.
0: The grid won't forgive mistakes, and the future of energy won't be powered by technology alone. It will be built by leaders brave enough to make the tough calls today.
1: As the world battles climate change and surging demand, the challenge is no longer just generating power. It is doing it responsibly, sustainably, and making sure nobody gets left in the dark.
0: Behind every switch we turn on is a complex chain of decisions that shapes the country's energy future. This is Power Shift, hard energy, smart conversations.

Welcome to the Bigger, Better, and Bolder Billionaire Quizby Season 2. The road to becoming the Billionaire News Channel's next Quizby Millionaire is filled with challenges that test both wit and will. And with a total prize pool of over 2 million pesos also paving the way, the nerve-wracking journey is well worth it. We are proud to be joined by our partners,

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0: Billionario Quiz Bee Season 2, College Edition, on the Billionario News Channel. 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More Filipinos are turning to BNC for trusted journalism and meaningful stories, because every story we tell is guided by a simple mission: to be brave in pursuit of the truth, to tell bold stories that matter, and to go beyond the headlines. 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
3: Nagrekomenda ang Department of Justice na sampahan ang kaso sa ilalim ng anti-hazing law ang ilang miyembro ng Ateneo Men.

0: Wherever there is opportunity, there are Filipinos.
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Our organization has been around since the late 90s when we built our first building. However, about 5 years ago, there was a change in partnership. And because of the change in partnership, we had to also change the name. My dad's philosophy when it came to us kids was, and we're three boys, by the way, is that he encouraged us to work for the family business, but did not force us to. So the analogy is the door is open and will always be open, but I'm not going to, you know, shove you in the door. You decide if you want to walk in. And if you walk in, I will help you and I will support you. My dad is very passionate, very driven, but he has a very gentle approach about it. He doesn't like being forceful. He doesn't like being tough. But when he needs to be, he can be. So there were moments when he would have to have serious conversations to teach me, to correct me, to guide me. And I guess in a lot of ways that influenced my style of leadership. I'm also off that, I would say, gentle school of leadership where do I need to raise my voice? Do I need to, you know, make a big to-do every time just to get people motivated? I really felt, and I learned this from him, that if you can inspire people, they will work harder rather than out of fear. Siguro, even when I was a young age, maybe in the 80s, I was already seeing a lot of the challenges brought about by too much waste, too much air pollution. And that gained in the 90s, it was really getting a lot of traction. So there was always this, I would say, worry, the anxiety that, wow, what are we doing to the world? And so when my father asked me, Raymond, what's the biggest thing you learned? Let's do green building and sustainability. Let's make this one of the key focus areas. And if we can, make it part of the DNA of our company. So the vision to create this world-class, you know, city that all Filipinos could be proud of, where, you know, life as it should be was one of their marketing slogans. Said, look, I want to develop in Bonifacio Global City because I believe in the vision, and this is going to be really a fantastic city of the future for the country. For a portfolio, so there have been buildings that have gotten the zero carbon certification, but as a portfolio, we were the first in the world to get the EDGE zero carbon certification for a portfolio of 7 buildings. So the Philippine Green Building Council also has Advancing Net Zero, which is a net zero rating tool naman. We're also 5 stars there for net zero under that rating tool. So we have 2 certifications for our net zero commitment and performance. We would be begging and pleading for people to come to events, to give us funding for resources. The way that we did it is the Philippine Green Building Council is a multi-sector, multidisciplinary organization, right? It's got a lot of different people from the real estate sector there. When we wanted to put up the BERDE rating tool, which is Building for Ecologically Responsive Design Excellence, a committee was created within the council of professionals and said, we on the board of trustees or we as the other members cannot influence that committee. The committee has the sole purview to draft the rating tool. So that's what we did because we didn't want any single person to be able to influence that. So like for me, I'm a developer, but I had nothing to do with the BERDE committee. 1 star means, you know, good, you've made, you know, hit the minimum. If you're 4 stars, that means, wow, you're a leader for the Philippines. If you're 5 stars, world class ka. It's 3 steps. The first step is you want to conserve your power. So you want to drive down how much power you're actually using, right? So in a building, you might say, oh, we have, very simple, energy conservation measures to make sure that lights, air conditioning, and things are turned off at the proper time and turned on at the proper time. The next thing is you need to optimize.

you're building. So if you have old equipment that is no longer efficient, if you can replace that old pump or old motor to a more efficient type, you will also save power. You always want to make sure you're using highly efficient equipment.

greener buildings and more sustainable buildings. And there's been great momentum. In fact, a lot of the newer buildings are already green and more sustainable. The problem is there's only so much we can do as private sector. If we want to make more of our buildings green, the old stock and the new stock, we will really need to be tougher on mandatory requirements for owners and developers. We are facing a climate crisis. This is, you know, we cannot, you know, baby steps will no longer do, slow pace will no longer do. We need to have really much faster adoption and much faster action. And red legislation is the key. I also felt every time we developed a new building, the sense of fulfillment, the sense of accomplishment that you get from that process is, for me, unlike any other feeling. It's a strange analogy, but I guess for sometimes for men, I'd like to say it's like you gave birth, because it's a process, diba? And it's a process of ups and downs, and it's tough, and then it's easy, and then it's tough, and then at sometimes you want to give up, and sometimes it's so painful, but then in the end, wow. So my peg has always been, after my time, dapat my impact. There should be a difference. There should be something measurable that I was able to do to make the world a better place. Kasi kung hindi, if it just stays the same, parang I passed through this world and I wasn't able to contribute. So everything I do now is kind of anchored on that. So I really want to focus on that difference and that impact.

A political reckoning. A nation on watch. As the impeachment trial of Vice President Sara Duterte unfolds, every testimony, every motion, and every decision carries consequences beyond the halls of power. And your Billionario News Channel will be there with comprehensive reported analysis and real-time updates. VP Sara on trial. A BNC impeachment coverage.

0: 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At dahil July na, Senate impeachment hearing sa 6, matutuloy na ba? 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Isinik na ang inyong mga puna.
1: Live from the BNC Studio, narito ang Politico Talks. At narito ang ating mga makakatalk. 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At ang resident political expert na hindi naubusan ng opinion, Jess Falsis. With our special guest, Tingog Party List Representative Jude Asidre.
2: Diyalisa naman po at bago tayo mag-weekend ay gumayin natin ang malalaking issue sa politika ngayong Linggo. 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
3: Jude.
2: Kong Jude.
3: Jude na lang si ma'am.
2: Kong Jude. Kasi ikaw ang Senate Chairman sa, hindi, Senate Chairman, Chairman ng House Committee on Higher Education.
4: Yes po.
2: And marami ding nagtatanong sa amin, ano ba ibig sabihin ng Tingog?
3: Well, Tingog means voice, no?
2: Yeah.
3: And as a party list, kami talaga, we are based in Eastern Visayas. We're actually a regional party.
2: Ah, okay.
3: That is how we qualify for the party list elections, no? And main advocacy talaga namin is providing a regional lens to national development.
2: Pero national lang party list pag election, di ba?
3: Yes, the voting is national, but the stakeholders, kumbaga, the party list can either be sectoral,
2: yes.
5: Regional.
3: All regional.
6: And you were number two or number three ba?
3: Number two, number three.
6: Oh, last year.
2: So right now, there are 60 yata kayo na no, sa mga party list representatives sa House.
3: More than 60 right. Po.
5: Yeah, kasi 20% yan dapat talaga.
2: Yes.
6: Madaming naniniwala sa Tingog.
2: Oo.
6: top three, party list.
2: Pero ang irony to, nag-pass na sila ng reforms of the party list. Di ba yeah. Na-pass na nyo na?
3: We just filed the party list bill, the new Party List Reform Act.
2: Yes.
3: That's what we're working on right now. Basically, we're clarifying those who can participate, the formula for the computation
5: yun,
3: of seats.
5: Sa wakas.
3: Ayun,
5: sa wakas. Yun. Kasi yan yung issue dun sa Banat versus Comelec, yung kung yes. Ano-ano pang coefficient yung ina-assign.
3: Ang haba ng discretion.
5: Yes,
3: yes.
5: Space
3: and discretion
5: yes,
3: for
5: yes.
3: Both the Comelec and the courts. Now, we want to correct the math.
6: To so limit to the discretion.
5: Yes.
3: Then, of course, meron tayo dun sa legitimacy ng mga nominees.
2: Mm.
3: So we're looking at track records, we're looking at making sure that there's a political dynasty ban provision
6: oh.
3: There, and even for local government officials from running in the party list system immediately after their term.
2: Mm. So ano ang status ng bill ng
3: well, it has been filed pa lang, and we're looking forward for it to be included in the as we open the second regular session of Congress.
6: Mm. Is the president likely to make it a priority bill?
3: It is already a priority bill.
2: Yeah.
6: Wow.
2: Lagi nga na bawat kongreso pinafile, hindi mapaspas eh. Mm. Dahil nga, di ba, member sila ng party list ang mga
3: and we
2: house.
3: Also want to require party list to train their own candidates. So ang nominee dapat meron siyang level of competence, capacity, na mag-participate doon sa...
6: Does that but mean, no offense ko nga, joke ko lang kaagad, does that mean ngayon walang training?
3: Hindi naman. But we're doing it because we want to, we want to push a reform of the party list system that builds on the fact na there is relevance of the party list system.
5: Yes, oh.
3: We don't want to be defined by the common misconception na pag party list, redundant yan sila.
6: Or contract.
3: Second class yan sila, di ba?
5: Pero
3: gusto namin may pakita tayo na may value yung contribution. Kasi sa totoo lang, attorney, pag pumunta ka sa Congress, ang mga naiiwan na nagsasalita sa floor, mga party list yan. Mm. Oh. Pinakamaraming batas na naipasa, mga party
6: masisipag
3: list yan.
6: Masisipag ang mga party list reps.
5: But the bill, does it deal with the original deepest issue, which is yung paglaom case, no? Yung parang naging lumawak siya outside of the borders of the labor, peasants, women, yung
6: marginalized.
3: Well, there are different ways kasi of understanding the bill, no? Of the system, more or less. Hmm. Kasi hindi rin magkakatugma, well, when they wrote the constitution, we have all these margins, these sectors enumerated, then you have the formula. So, we're hoping to build a more inclusive party-list system. Because if you look at it, in the original wording in the Constitution, it's really the inclusion that we'd want to push.
6: Of the marginalized and vulnerable. Mm.
2: So we'd want
3: to push for opportunities, whether you're sectoral, you're regional or ethno-linguistic, or you're an advocacy organization, to allow them to all to participate, provided you're built on legitimacy, you have your track record, and then, of course, it prevents concentration of power.
6: Yes or no, question lang kong, sorry, I think madaming magtatanong nito. Does the party list bill na final nyo, will it ban contractors?
3: Yes.
6: Ayun.
3: And not just contractors, anybody who enjoys a government contract or franchise.
6: Amen.
2: Pero ito naman ang tanong ko sa'yo, Kong. Ang Tingog party list ay identified with former Speaker Romualdez and his wife, that is also the number one party list, di ba po? Dalawa kayo, tatlo?
3: Tatlo po.
2: Tatlo, dahil nga kayo, you got the highest number of votes. Naapektuhan ba kayo dito sa naging flood control issue na involved ang speaker?
3: Well, for the flood control issue, no. To be honest, because first, we don't have flood control projects. Tingog, basically. So most of our projects are really community infrastructure, classrooms, school buildings. So medyo hindi namin problema. And many of those that we're working with in the community, ay mga constituents natin, they know what our projects are. And they've seen paano natin na ibaba talaga yung... Kumbaga, kasi ang punto namin sa Tingog, being a regional party list, is really to bring government closer to the people.
2: Yes. Pero parang, di ba, sa one of the reforms na proposal niyo, yung political dynasty, are you speaking from experience? Kasi si Speaker, asawa si Yeda po.
3: Not necessarily. Kasi, honestly, when we talk about the political dynasty provision, no,
2: opo,
3: where our support lies, that it's lies from the fact that, it stems from the fact that it's a constitutional provision.
2: Yes.
3: Di ba? We do have our concerns about, kumbaga, ito ba'y makakatulong? Baka ito maging pareho nung term limits when we introduced it led to another problem, di ba? We have all that concerns. But because it's in the Constitution, you're duty-bound to explore a legislation that will satisfy the requirement ng Constitution.
2: Pero what about, specifically, Kong Yeda, fourth term na niya, di ba?
3: No, it's her first term.
2: First term pa rin.
5: As party list?
3: No. She
2: kasi regular
3: 3 years siyang congresswoman.
5: District. Oh,
2: regular.
3: Then she was not a congresswoman at the start of the term.
2: Okay.
3: And there was changes in the nomination.
6: Substitution. Pero with all due respect, Kong, of course, malarong isip ng taong bayan. Technically, if they just look at Google, they will think 4 terms si Kong Yeda. Because she was 3 years district, and then 6 years party list. Tapos yung sinasabi nyo kasi Kong, na parang nagkaroon ng vacancy, nag-substitute siya for this term.
3: Yes po.
6: And with all due respect to Tingog, I think that is an unexplored area of the Supreme Court or jurisprudence. Mm. I heard may mga ibang magkakaso sana noon. Kaso hindi pa sila nagkakaso. I heard may magke-question sa four terms.
3: If that matter is praised before the courts, then we will have just to present our side
5: of arguments.
2: Pero right now, nandiyan na kayo sa reforms ng party list, pwede na siguro may ipasok yung para maiwasan na yung nagiging parang term extension na nagagamit ang political party list.
3: Well, alam niyo ko yung yes, I agree with you yung mga concerns regarding the nominees. But then again, we hope to provide a more affirmative kumbaga, reform. That really focusing on the authenticity, yung credibility and legitimacy ng party list itself. Okay. Kasi kung membership-based ang ating mga party list, kung may totoong officer ang ating mga party list, then you will see that there's participation, no? there's all these opportunities.
6: Gusto nang iwan ni Mami Chu yung topic, pero may kailangan lang sabihin talaga.
2: Okay.
6: Senator Marcoleta kasi is the topic of the week.
2: Yes.
6: Senator Marcoleta is also one of the reasons why you should reform the party list bill. Because when he ran for senator, nag-stop siya, sabi niya, oh, I withdraw my candidacy. Tapos biglang napasubstitute siya after, I can't discuss the nitty-gritty, no? Basta na-exploit din niya yung substitution process. Wala lang nag-question. Si Rowena Guanzon, she also tried to exploit it, but somebody questioned.
3: Okay.
6: Attorney Topacio, and ano to? Si Cardema. Si Cardema, napigilan siya. Yung kay Marcoleta, walang nag-question nun, but actually, they're more or less the same, eh. So with all due respect, kung kaya ako nami-mention kasi nandun na tayo sa topic, I just have to say na may mga ganong backdoor loopholes.
3: And Jess, I'm not contesting that, no? Honestly, I believe there's a lot of reforms that are needed to clarify. Siyempre, compared to the other positions in government, pinaka-youngest introduction ang party list system.
5: So
3: we need to really grow.
2: Yeah.
3: Ang hinihingi lang naman namin sa party list sector is don't judge us simply by what went wrong.
2: Okay.
3: Diba?
6: Because madami ang hardworking na party list.
3: You have to look also on our track record and judge us on what we can also contribute.
2: Okay.
3: Now, what needs to be improved? Let's improve it.
2: Okay. Let me have the final word.
6: Okay, judge.
2: Political dynasty, best example, Rep. Marcoleta. From father to son. On that note, let's go to our segment.
5: I object.
2: Patok o putok?
0: Headline number 1, libu-libong kanib ng Iglesia ni Cristo kumatang sa EDSA para tutulan ng selective justice sa kaso ni Senator Marcoleta na haharang daw sa paglantad ng mga anomalya sa flood control projects. Ang sigaw na selective justice ng INC, patok o putoko?
2: Si Kong Jun, ano po yan sa inyong paglagay? Patok o putok po itong political issue na to?
6: Itaas mo Kong yan.
3: Yung tungkol sa INC?
2: Opo.
6: Kung okay yung statement sa'yo na selective justice, ayun.
2: Okay, bakit po?
3: Kasi nakita naman natin lahat, we're given the chance to, there's the investigation in the Senate, there's investigation in being done by the Ombudsman. Alam nyo, there's nothing wrong with all this investigation. Pero sana kasi maisip natin that all of this investigation, they all serve to reinforce our institutions, di ba? Yun naman ang gusto natin. Other than, of course, gusto natin makita sino talaga ang may kasalanan. Pero hindi kasi pwedeng shortcut, eh. Hindi pwedeng, it should all be on the basis of evidence, Marichu. Hindi pwedeng kung ano lang yung sinabi ng isang grupo, hayaan natin yung prosesong magsimula at magtuloy-tuloy. Kasi in the end, this is not just about one incident. This is also how we value our democracy.
2: O to, tatanong kong kabihin natin to. Kasi nakita ko to sa, ano eh, sa Facebook, sa rally.
5: Yeah, yeah.
2: Ano, patok o putok?
5: Kung selective yung justice,
2: yes.
5: No? Yeah, well, of course, I ask for the kind understanding of our friends here.
2: No, go
5: alam
2: ahead.
5: Nyo naman yung aking political
2: yes.
5: hat, no? For me kasi, no, very clear yung sa lawyers na nakakausap ko na the plunder is a stretch from the campaign donation angle. It's just too much of a persecution for me, no? And I know Attorney Jess would have a lot to say about that. Pero para sa akin, pag tila kumakalaban sa administrasyon, it's very clear na mabilis yung under ng kaso, no? Ngayon, as a final note, bakit non-bailable yung pinipili nila lagi, no? Pagdating...
2: Under malversation.
5: It's very clear, eh. For me, no? And again, we're begging your indulgence. Uh-oh. So ang sa akin, lalo na for a sitting senator, na parang siya na lang yung nag-iisa na nag-i-investigate dun sa mga Marines at dun sa kay Orly Gutesa at that time, no? So, of course, I see it as selective justice. But let's wait and see. Malay mo, totoong tutuluyan nila si Martin Romualdez. Pag nangyari yun, mababawasan ng konti yung aking pagdududa.
2: Okay, let's Bola. Ask. Oh. Attorney Jess, ikaw.
6: Siyempre sa akin, patok.
2: Selective.
6: Ay, Putok. Sorry.
5: Ay, wala. Wala nang bawian.
6: May bawian. Putok. I disagree, of course, with the selective justice. Na-intro na kagad ni Attorney Jimmy yung kaya Kong Martin Romualdez. Actually, magiging debate pa namin later yung kay Manny Bonoan na state witness because apparently gagamitin daw siya to catch Martin Romualdez. So, that example alone will show na walang selective justice. The other thing I like to point out always, no? Ang unang nakulong sa flood control is Bong Revilla. The DDS have not said Bong Revilla is their ally. They have not said na hindi admin si Bong Revilla. Bong Revilla was an alyansa candidate 2025. He was an ally or kakampi ng admin. At siya ang unang nakulong. So, yung selective justice, you know, of course, it's gonna be a debate, but that's my proof na hindi selective.
2: Okay. Ako naman, ang concern ko lang, gusto kong tanong tiri gentleman, bakit parang nagiging powerful ang Iglesia ni Cristo as a, sa politika ng bansa? Ikaw, Kong Jude.
5: Nagiging powerful.
3: Well, because they have the ako, talagang kaya nila. They just wanna do it, they could do it.
2: Paano na yung separation of church and state?
3: Well, that's why kasi ako para sa akin, ang mga nangyayari sa demokrasya natin, it's not just the thing that we prevent from doing, what's also we choose to allow. Diba?
6: Wow!
2: Parang bending the law, no?
6: Philosophical.
2: Bending the constitution.
3: Hindi lang naman ito yung mga bagay na ayaw natin. Oh. Ito din yung mga bagay na pinahintulutan natin.
6: Or we tolerate.
3: Oh. We've allowed it to happen.
2: Oh, from diba? Bending the law to bending the constitution.
3: In fact, ako, kung nakikita ko, and I you know, I have my reservations, I may have my disagreements about the position they take. But instead of putting the burden on them, I rather ask myself, why am I not speaking and standing for the principles I believe in, di ba?
2: Yeah, as a Catholic.
3: Not necessarily as a Catholic, as a Filipino for that matter, di ba?
6: Sorry ko, I need to ask, has Tingog ever been endorsed or supported by the INC?
3: We were
6: sorry, I have to ask.
3: Yes. In 2022.
6: And in 2025?
3: Hindi na.
6: Hindi na.
2: Okay. You did not seek them out.
3: We didn't also because of the differences in, okay, in the political position.
6: It's very dangerous to talk about INC because they're very litigious.
2: Yes.
6: So kung may mga nakikinig dito na INC, I have to beg your indulgence, I have to say it, you are very well known to file cases, no, against critics. No?
2: Yeah.
6: But ako na din ang magsasabi, kahit kasuan ako, pero it's not libelous naman, kahit kasuan ako, walang politiko sa Quezon City ang mananalo kung walang INC. Kaya halos lahat ng politiko sa Quezon City takot sa INC. What more sa national? Quezon City, mas takot kasi local, 10,000 votes, 2,000 votes can matter. Okay? So ako, huwag niyo po akong i-endorse. Kung tumakbo man ako, hindi ko naman po hahanapin. I just beg your indulgence, INC. That's just the truth.
2: Ikaw sinasabi mo, elected. Mm. Pero marami daw INC appointed.
6: No comment ako dyan. Doon ako sa elected. Mas safe mag-discuss ng elections kasi freedom of speech talaga. Oh. Yung sa appointed, parang delikado.
2: Tapos may mga usapan pa sa during the rally. May mga pulis din daw, INC, kaya si Abirin ba yun sa NCRPO?
6: NCRPO.
2: Ano masasabi mo,
6: sir? QCPD?
5: Well, there was a lot of talk during the rally na meron daw mga tao sa loob ng yung bureaucratic structure of the government, yeah, na INC. Pero palagay ko, that's just all talk, no? Ang kapangyarihan
2: hindi ka
5: po, hindi po.
2: Okay.
5: Ang kapangyarihan po ng INC ay simply from their numbers because they really are a voting bloc.
6: Of course.
5: And among any religion, sila lang talaga yung merong ganung isang boto.
6: Reliable.
5: Reliable talaga 'yan. And they claim it's millions, but ako from experience, I've seen it's really about 2 to 3 solid. 2 to 3 swing vote yan sa national.
2: Yung tumakbo ka sa Senado, endorse ka ba na INC?
5: No, I was not. And I was actually hoping for it. But at the last minute, ang kinuha nila yung iba.
6: At so, hindi nila pinuno yung 12.
5: Hindi nila
6: last
5: pinuno.
6: Year.
2: Oh, yeah, oh.
5: Ako naman, never ako magsasama ng loob sa ganun. Dahil I always respect na kanila yan. Which is what brings me to my final point, na ang mga politiko, galit lang naman sa INC kapag hindi panig sa kanila. 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Hindi po, mag-talk
3: wala
5: tayo.
3: Wala
2: pero, sabi mo nga,
5: That's not even against...
6: Okay din yung real talk na yan.
5: No,
6: okay,
5: and it's not against any politician. I'm talking about all politicians.
6: Yes.
2: Teka,

0: And even there are rumors that F1 as well might take in BYD as a constructor.
1: Yes, but in the well, not just in the Philippines, but globally, racing is considered as one of the rich man's sport. And at Wasn Racing, you said that you are making it accessible. You're teaching the grassroots of racing in racing. So, how do you make it that? How do you like bridge the gap between the financial needs and yung mga bata, yung mga gustong mag-aral talaga ng racing, and you know, make this a profession?
0: Yes. So for bridging that gap, we actually have a lot of instructors, of course, people who are there to really share their knowledge, to teach, to be the manpower behind TRS. And for those people, they actually, of course, they started from zero. These are people who've competed in many of our categories. We've done challenges like Top Drivers Challenge. We've done things with Top Gear. Of course, we have Toyota Gazoo Racing Academies. A lot of these people came in with no knowledge of the financial weight of racing, but through our programs, through becoming an instructor, they slowly learn, they slowly are introduced to racing teams, to other racers, and they can become what's known as a mercenary racer, someone who just fills in a seat when they're needed. For example, during endurance races, you'll need more than just one racer to actually compete. So there is a whole host of opportunities for people with the drive to get it.
1: For this year, how many novice drivers do you have and graduated in Tuazon Racing School that is competing already?
0: In terms of competition, at the moment, we have not yet seen any new ones because of the fuel crisis, which really slowed racing down.
1: Yeah.
0: But we do have the Tamarel class, as we've mentioned, and working with Toyota Gazoo Racing, we've introduced six new racers to the ecosystem. Some of them are media, some of them have only had karting experience, but definitely these guys are hungry.
1: So Tuazon Racing is also one of the pioneers of one-seater race in the Philippines. How is that going right now? You said you are competing with that also, but locally, how is it?
0: So locally with the V1 or Vita program, we've actually had to take a break with it. And part of the reason I'm racing is so that we can restructure our ladder or our program, because we used to do that and then the prize would just be to race in Japan. But we want to see past that. We want to make it a proper experience, make it a proper ladder. We don't want it to just be a tour like, oh, you've done well, do one race in Japan, and that's it. We want people to really see and really aim to go out there to show themselves like, the Philippines is here, the Philippines is ready to compete on the world stage.
1: Okay, when it comes to our local racers, meron tayong mga emerging, we have young racers who are actually making their names internationally. Do you see the growth? How do you see the growth of Philippine motorsports and the racers themselves? You, in particular, you are also racing abroad and bannering the Philippine flag.
0: For me, bannering the Philippine flag, it's actually, it is a great honor for sure. Of course, I would see other fellow racers like Zach David or Bianca Bustamante, and they would, and Eduardo Coseteng, of course. These guys are really doing their best out there, and they are showing us, they are showing the whole Philippine population that we exist, we're here, and we can compete.
1: Okay, so to kind of wrap it all up, Arthur, what support do you think the Philippine the motorsports community need to further boost this sport that we have, which we are excelling?
0: Yes. For us, it's really exposure, exposure, exposure. We really want to show the people that this is something that can be accessible. It's not just a pipe dream. It's not just a rich man's sport. We don't want to, of course, disillusion people that, yes, there is money involved, but there are so many ways that we can help you with that.

0: there are so many ways that it can be done, provided you have the drive to really chase that dream.
1: So Arthur, where can people find you and continue the inspiration that you are doing right now to especially younger generation?
0: So in terms of academy, in terms of learning, we have our social media. We have Tuason Racing on Instagram, on Facebook, and we'll be very happy to see you guys at the schools.
1: Yeah, and see you at the tracks.
0: Yes.
1: He is Arthur Tuason of Tuason Racing School. Thank you so much for braving the traffic and coming to the studio today.
0: Thank you.

0: 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I'm Charles Tu. 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
1: Millions of Filipinos rely on our streets, sidewalks, bike lanes, and public transportation to get to work, school, and home. But as our cities continue to grow, so do the challenges of traffic, accessibility, safety, and sustainable mobility. Mobility is more than just getting from one place to another. It's about connecting people, improving communities, and building cities that work better for everyone. Today, technology and data are driving smarter solutions that are transforming the way we plan, manage, and improve our cities. But behind every innovation is a vision of making transportation more efficient, more accessible, and more sustainable for every Filipino. As our communities continue to evolve, so does the need for forward-thinking solutions that combine science, technology, and good governance to address the mobility challenges of today and tomorrow. Joining us is a transportation scientist, founder and CEO of Sirmo, a technology company developing smart, data-driven solutions for urban mobility, Dr. Cyrus Borja Gumari. Hi, Dr. Cyrus. Welcome to Shift Happens.
2: Good morning, no? Or good afternoon. Thanks for having me in the show.
1: Yeah. First things first, what does a transport scientist do in particular?
2: Anything that moves in our cities, that's what a transport scientist investigates. No? But it's more than just yung shallow level na nakita natin, may traffic dyan, okay, bakit hindi gumagalaw. It's really understanding ano ba yung root causes ng mga problem. Na ano ba yung mga different type factors na nagli-lead into congestion, or kung bakit kaya tayo, kunwari, ayaw natin maglakad sa isang lugar. So yung mga factors na yun, that's what a transport scientist usually looks at. Pero yung sa amin, as we'll discuss right now, is deeper than yung ano lang, yung mga modes of transport na meron tayo sa kalsada. It's really how does it affect our daily lives.
1: What was there a particular reason for you why you are pursuing this kind of profession?
2: Well, I'm a registered civil engineer. Mm-hmm. I started as a civil engineer when I graduated from my bachelor's. Pero nung time pa lang na yun, nung estudyante pa lang ako, iniisip ko kasi nun, what type of work can I do as an engineer that I could contribute the most into society, right? Of course, financial is a concern, di ba? Billionario channel to. it's a main concern na yung financial laman aspect of it it was an important factor for me even from the get-go. Pero more importantly, thinking as, you know, career-wise, wala, napunta ako sa ganun kasi feel ko yung ugali ko din mas fit siya into not just transport systems or engineering, pero pati urban planning as a whole kasi it deals with a lot of human interactions, dealing with different types of communities. I don't know. I think at that time when I was thinking about problems I wanted to solve, yun yung parang pinakapasok sa skill set na meron ako at the time.
1: Yeah, but before pursuing this profession, you were in Germany. And ano yung ginawa mo doon? You studied there, you worked there. And ano yung ginawa mo doon that you actually apply right now with the work that you do?
2: So yung after ko gumraduate, well, after I took the board exam noong 2014, umalis ako. I went to Germany, not because ayoko sa Pilipinas. It was mostly, meron kasi akong mga type of skill sets na hinahanap na at the time, or even until then, wala tayong mga programs where you can be good in those aspects. So, nung nasa Germany ako, I did my master's and PhD and I worked part-time, I also worked for a time with the European Commission, yung mga projects sila on mobility, hanggang autonomous vehicles, we were working on it. Right now, di ba, sikat ang electric vehicles sa Pilipinas. Pero we are already studying that 2016 pa lang. So the good thing is, when I was in Germany, the things I was working on were like, they, minsan parang sci-fi na yung sci-fi
1: ibang
2: na
1: yung, level.
2: Ibang sobrang ibang level na siya na medyo out of touch na siya in a way, and especially for a young professional. I mean, I was working on such things. I was 23, right? And knowing, coming from the Philippines, alam ko sobrang daming problema pa na, you know, if we solve those issues in the Philippines, yung impact niya mas malaki. But of course, I will always be grateful for the opportunity I had to go to Germany, work in with the different professionals in so many different companies across Europe. Na it allowed me to build a skill set na ngayon kinagamit ko siya sa Pilipinas. Pero lahat naman yun, everything I learned in the context of Germany, dinala ko sa Pilipinas yung skill set, no? Not necessarily, kasi hindi naman na, hindi totoo na, okay, the things na ginawa sa Germany, ginawa sa Singapore, pag sinalpak natin dito, gagana ka agad. It's not like that. Sobrang iba yung context natin, eh. Some people or even planners would think na just because they know the technical stuff, kaya na nila gawin. Pero in reality, napaka-technical mo, naintindihan mo yung all of the sciences, pero di mo naman ma-explain kay mayor na ano ba talaga yung kayang implement, di ba?
1: Iba-iba yung needs.
2: Iba-iba, sobrang iba. I think, not just from a professional aspect, when I was in Germany, I also developed that skill set to always try to translate ano ba yung, ano ba use nito, right? Mm-hmm. Ano ba, what are we doing for the communities we're serving?
1: Yeah, in one of your social media posts, you said that transportation impact your social life.
2: Yeah.
1: What is that? What's the reason behind that?
2: Ah, how? Okay. I think naalala ko tong isang. So, ang i-relate ko, ano, specifically yung culture when people go to bars, for example, at night. Yung the fact na, kunwari, majority of people who go out social drinking, minsan nagdadala pa ng kotse. It's like, that's reckless, right? Ang problem kasi sa reckless driving, buti sana kung sarili mo lang pinapaamak po, eh. Pero yung tumatawid lang sa kalsada, mababangga ng mga drunk drivers, that's not right, right? Hindi tama yun. So itong mga small examples na to, every decision na ginagawa natin bawat araw, eh, like kunwari pumunta ako dito sa office nyo or sa studio nyo, pumunta ako sa Pasig City Hall kanina, pumunta ako sa bangko kanina. All of these decisions, they always start with, how do I get to this place?
1: Mm-hmm.
2: Right? So if you think about it, lahat ng social movement natin, kahit saan tayo pumunta, it all starts with mobility. And if we don't get that right, there's this big chunk of our daily lives, maybe 10 to 20%, or minsan kung Christmas season, minsan nagiging 40% ng araw mo nasa traffic ka lang. That's not just yung oras mo as an individual, pero pag pinagsama-sama mo yun, sobrang sama ng epekto nun sa economy natin.
1: Yeah. You've mentioned about the time being spent on traffic. In one of your posts also, you said that there are three simple solutions to traffic. One is public transportation, bike infrastructure, and pedestrian infrastructure.
2: Yeah.
1: We seem to have all these, pero what is missing? Bakit ang traffic pa rin sa Pilipinas?
2: Yeah, and great question, G, kasi lagi kong gusto sabihin na it's a bit funny in a way na ang sinasabi ko, meron tayo sa Pilipinas, sorry, Metro Manila for instance, kasi dito pinaka-chaotic. Ang meron lang tayo sa ngayon is public transport.
1: But is it efficient?
2: No, it's not a public transport system. Right? Whenever we talk about mobility and transportation, it should be a system. All of the ang walkability connected yan sa public transport. Ang pagbabike connected sa public transport yan, connected yan sa bike parking. All of these things should be within a system. Pero kung it's just may sasakyan ka lang, that's not a system. Eh. Ang ginawa kasi with private cars, di ba, ganun, parang na somewhat democratize yung ano mo, yung movement mo, but not really because you're all just stuck in traffic, right? Pero in yung tatlong simple solutions sa sabi ko, ano yan, it's very overarching siya. It's simple to mention na ito lang, kung itong tatlo lang i-focus natin, will solve a lot of things. Pero once you look deeper, paano ba siya nakaka-apekto sa drivers? 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Then suddenly, it's not so simple to address. Kaya every time we engage with our mayors, minsan with governors or the national government, ang lagi namin sinasabi, just last week, magkausap kami ni Sec. Vince, it's really, we can always start with the push for walkability. Mm-hmm. That's the easiest thing. Kaya na natin gawin yan in 1 year, 2 years. Marami na tayong kayang baguhin. The others can follow. We do it while we're pushing for the walkability agenda. Pero let's do all of it na gumagalaw na siya, hindi yung paisa-isa lang na consecutive. Yeah.
1: There is also what you call the ideal pyramid for mobility solutions, yeah, which yung walking is on top. Yeah. But before we continue the discussion, we'll take a short break, and when we return, we'll talk about the future of urban mobility, how technology is helping solve transportation challenges.

challenges and what it takes to build smarter, more accessible cities. Stay with us as we speak with Dr. Cyrus Borja Gomari, founder and CEO of Sirmo. We'll be right back. You're tuned in to the Billionaire News Channel and Mellow 947 BFM.

0: So I think you should find fulfillment in different areas of your life because life is holistic, right? Kailangan buo siya.
1: Gusto ko sana talaga my way. Mm-hmm. And hindi ko talaga habol kung sobrang magkaroon ako ng trending na song. 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
2: Now, I just like to help our community. I wanna give back to the community. Yun yung parang it makes my heart more happy na. Kasi, not because I have everything, but it's because I know kung paano yung wala.
3: Being a Filipino is not necessarily about geography. It's about whether you have pride in helping the Filipino people, whether you have the heart, the character, the actions, the desire to really represent the Philippines. So.
4: Political reckoning. A nation on watch as the impeachment trial of Vice President Sara Duterte unfolds. Every testimony, every motion, and every decision carries consequences beyond the halls of power. And your Bilyonario News Channel will be there with comprehensive reporting, analysis, and real-time updates. VP Sara on trial. A BNC impeachment coverage.

0: And we're back. This is Shift Happens on Mellow 947 BFM and DNC, the Billionario News Channel. I'm G. Baroga. We're still here with Dr. Cyrus Borja Gumari, transportation scientist, founder and CEO of Sirmo, as we continue our discussion on smart urban mobility, the role of technology in transforming transportation, and the future of more accessible and sustainable cities. So, Dr. Cyrus, let's talk about Sirmo. How did it all start? How the idea was born? And what are you doing currently doing?
1: The idea, as much as yung usual na narinig natin, oy, bigla na lang ano, naisip ko, tapos kaya, medyo may pagkaganon yung ano, how it all started. But it first trigger, yung trigger point nun was yung decision point whether I wanted to stay in Germany or hindi.
0: This is the DOST balik scientist?
1: Yes.
0: Or, okay.
1: It started with that. So mga end of 2021 to. And I was playing around with a few tools. Tinitignan ko kung kaya ko ba siyang i-develop on my own. And then that was the starting point. Sabi ko, kaya ko na pala. Earlier, binanggit ko nga no, why I was in Germany trying to develop certain skill set. And then at that point, nung na-test ko sarili ko na kaya ko pala siya gawin, I was like, sige nga, if we apply this in the context of the Philippines, how could it look like? And then from there on, nung iniisip ko, saan ba mas useful i-deploy, sa Germany ba o sa Pilipinas? And it was quite obvious na kung sa Pilipinas namin siya i-deploy, it's much impactful. Mm-hmm. So yung decision-making point ko, when I was building Sirmo at its early days, nung Mobility Vision Plus pa yung pangalan, it was trying to understand yung context and yung capability from a deployment standpoint. Kasi sa Germany, medyo sobrang grabe yung restrictions sa data privacy. Hindi ko naman sinasabi sa Pilipinas, wala. No? Pero yung simpleng, kunwari, magkakabit ka ng camera on the streets sa Pilipinas compared to Germany. Grabe yung difference in yeah. restrictions. I was like, it just makes sense. Na itesting ko sa Pilipinas, at least kahit sa Pilipinas, napaka-complicated yung problem, even administratively or even politically. Kung magawa natin siya sa Pilipinas, kaya natin siya gawin sa lahat, right? Like, there's always this saying na if you make it in New York, you can make it anywhere. Baka sa atin, if you can make it in Manila, you can make it anywhere, di ba?
0: Yeah, but what makes Sirmo apart from all the other transportation and mobility solutions na meron sa Pilipinas?
1: Yeah. So, sa Sirmo, we're proud to say na at least the way our approach is in how we tackle the mobility and urban planning problem is very unique globally, hindi lang sa Pilipinas. The biggest difference is whenever there's a certain technology out there, whether it's a mobile app or it's whether it's AI or whether it's some video analytics, all of these technologies, kami yung parang we utilize it in a way, or we even test it even before we deploy it to a local government. Kami na yung parang taga-experiment, kami yung guinea pigs to see if it's useful for planning purposes. So in a way, that makes us so unique. Kasi ako bilang transport planning and urban planning expert, natatranslate ko kaagad into a product, into a technology. Usually kasi the other way around, you need a software developer, an IT person, and then they try to fit themselves in a certain domain. I think for certain problems, that works. Mm-hmm. Pero once you start talking about transport, traffic, mobility, urban planning, ang dami kasing the complexity is kind of insane, right? Mm-hmm. And daming connected sa every decision point you make. So if you don't get that right, it doesn't matter how much AI you have. Pero at the end, ikaw yung pilot. You have to be able to steer the way to the right direction kung paano nagde-decide yung system na to. And that's what makes Sirmo different. Mm-hmm. And pero when it gets to, in terms of sino ba yung competition in this space? It's really consulting. Mm-hmm. We're upgrading how consultancy is done, Right? So hindi lang naman system to eh. Kasama pa rin yung nandiyan kami, sinusuportahan namin paano gawin itong plano, paano ano ba yung ordinansang kailangan para mapaganda yung sidewalks natin. Yeah. So nandun naman kami, usually side by side with the LGU as partners.
0: Yeah. You've mentioned about LGUs, but na-curious lang ako with AI. How do you integrate the use of artificial intelligence with Zirmo? And right now kasi meron pa rin iba na hindi masyadong accepted yung AI, use of AI. But how do you integrate it sa Zirmo? Yeah.
1: So, sa Zirmo naman, even from day one, yung binabanggit ko, the things I was testing, technically they were AI. Like its first forms of AI, the ones na yung mga developers lang may alam, hindi alam na yung general public. It's really just how you use it, right? One good thing with AI, this is just general, no, not just in transport. Yung knowledge is becoming more accessible to everyone. So in a way kami, parang nagiging middleman kami, but not really. We translate, as I said, yung ano yung useful.

0: in terms of AI in transport planning or urban planning, kami na yung nagta-translate via our system na, mm-hmm. okay, pag gumamit tayo ng some AI dito, mas mapapabilis yung pag-generate nyo ng report. Mm-hmm. 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
1: Yeah.
0: Pero pwede rin internally kami. 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Yun din siya. Some of those things hindi na alam ng LGU na ginagawa namin. Pero in those ways, AI helps a lot. Right? The things I wouldn't have even imagined 5-4 years or even 2 years ago na kaya namin gawin. So na speed up yung process eh. Kasi ang ultimate goal namin, I mean forget all of the AI stuff. Ang ultimate goal namin, how can we get the infrastructure, how can we get the policies on the ground? Yun lang yung ultimate objective namin, together with our LGU partners. How can we implement things para gumaan yung pakiramdam ng mga tao on our streets?
1: Okay, you've mentioned earlier about meeting LGUs. You mentioned about talking to SecDins of DPWH. How does the government help with you, Sirmo, and the general urban mobility that you plan with the Philippines?
0: Yeah. So, at the end of the day, kami, as a private entity, wala naman kaming implementing powers. Yeah. So, at the end of the day, my final say and final execution orders is really the government, right? We're just here to really support them, be there at every step, and more importantly, to help them with justifying bakit ba kailangan i-widen yung sidewalk sa EDSA, mm-hmm. bakit ba kailangan lagyan ng bike lane na sa may sidewalk sa may C5, ganyan, or bakit kailangan natin ng mas maraming EDSA bus carousel along our other corridors. Nandun kami to guide them through the process na using the CIRMO system, pakita natin, ito yung numero, ito yung evidence na bakit siya mas okay. Minsan, I think there are some extremes to the side na sasabihin, did obvious naman yan eh. Pero once you get to on the ground, there are many things that are not obvious. Kasi sobrang, when you talk about moving something on our streets or even in our communities, sobrang daming involved na tao eh. And as soon as, instead na, buti sana, isang tao lang kausap natin eh. Pero yung tipong, I remember Mayor Vico once mentioned, yung isang stretch na 50 meters sa Pasig. If you want to improve that 50 meter stretch, minsan 10 tao yung kausap mo.
1: But to kind of wrap it all up, now, Doc Cyrus, if you would rate the mobility landscape in the Philippines right now, where is it right now in 10, 1 to 10, 10 being the highest, where is it right now and what's the future, how does it look like for you?
0: Yeah. So yung transport natin or urban development natin in general is very, it's ever evolving, mm-hmm. right? Even relative yan, it's relative to your development context. Of course, if you compare it to Germany, where we're very far,
1: yeah.
0: right? Or if you compare it to Singapore or other places na they've figured it out, we're very far. So if I would give a ranking, depends kung which parts of a town, we're probably just 3 to 5. Right? Even in BGC, let's say, even in BGC, you would think 10 siya. But if you really look at the specifics, kunwari on how it affects walkability, for example, yung the fact na pagtatawid ako, kailangan ko pa rin gumanyan ganyan. That's not safe, right? Like, mm-hmm. a 10 would be, pag naglalakad ako, kind of careless na ganyan. Because it's a completely safe system where it's properly designed for people to make the right choices.
1: Mm-hmm.
0: So every day, we're pushing forward with this, street by street. Di naman natin kaya gawin na in 6 months, tapos na to lahat eh. It will take time because it costs money.
1: Yeah.
0: Right? Yeah.
1: All right. He is Dr. Cyrus Borja Gumari, transportation scientist, founder and CEO of CIRMO. And thank you so much
0: thank
1: for coming
0: much.
1: To the show. And that concludes our round of the stories driving the industry forward. I'm G. Baroga. Join us again tomorrow on Shift Happens, your fast-track guide to everything on the move. Keep it here on the Billionaire News Channel and Mellow 947 BFM.

0: It's your noontime ritual, your favorite fix. We've got the hottest headlines, boldest opinions, and the juiciest tea in town. From Gen Z buzz to high society chatter. If it's trending, we're talking about it. Real talk, real stories, real fun. All dished out daily. The Daily Dish. Only on Bilyonario News Channel. Wherever there is opportunity, there are Filipinos.
1: There are many Filipino first stories here throughout North America. Tinitingala na ngayon ang Bilyonario News Channel bilang tulay between the Filipino stories in the Philippines to the Filipino stories here in North America.
0: And wherever there are Filipinos, Bilyonario News Channel follows to deliver stories that they need to know and to serve the ones who also serve at the expense of leaving home. Thank you for the warm welcome, North America. 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

0: yung kanilang kaligtasan online?
1: Well, alam nyo, aside from procurement of computers, kami ay nag-umpisa na to support the SafeNet program. We are into rhythm and dance, so we are procuring instrument, musical instrument from flute to violin to guitar to ukulele, lahat po. Ayan, nagpo-procure kami because we are encouraging our children to go into music, to go into sports. At naniniwala po ako dahil ang mga bata po namin sa Tagupan ay magagaling po yan. At ako'y naniniwala na with the help of Sangguniang Panlunsod, with DepEd, and with the civil society, with the PTA, we will be able to convince the children to transform into other activities na mas appropriate sa kanila kaysa yung mga mapaglalaro po sa piso nila.
0: Well said. Maraming salamat, Mayor Belen Fernandez ng Dagupan City. Magandang gabi.
1: Maraming salamat.

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BNC, the Bilyonario News Channel.

0: 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Welcome back po. Yes, go ahead, Mayor.
1: Hi, good evening. Good evening, everyone. I don't know if it's nice to be back, but I just have to take your interview. I don't want to be interviewed sana. I'm just doing my job, but yeah.
0: Mayor, bakit nyo ho napagdesisyon ng ipatupad yung total ban sa cellphone sa lahat ho ng paaralan? So ibig sabihin kasama rin ho maging mga private schools dyan ho sa Dumanhog.
1: Yeah. It has nothing to do with current event that happened last week. Yeah, last week. Yung may barilan sa loob ng eskulahan somewhere in Tacloban and another province may sinaksak. It's not because of that. The reason, because of that incident, I instructed our PNP personnel. Collective effort ito. PNP personnel, MDRRMO, Mayor's Office, Security Force, BFP, traffic personnel to assist, and then mga barangay officials, especially mga barangay tanods, to assist sa mga gates ng mga paaralan to inspect carefully yung mga bags ng lahat ng mga estudyante na papasok sa mga paaralan natin dito sa loob ng bayan ng Dumanhog.
0: Okay.
1: Not only public schools, but also private schools.
0: Okay. Mayor.
1: And then, we are not allowing parents anymore to accompany their children inside the gates of the schools. Hanggang sa gate lang talaga yung mga parents. Except for one school dito sa Dumanhog, na may sped class, may mga special needs yung mga bata, allowed yung parents or guardian na pumasok sa schools nila.
0: Okay. Pero nakakatanggap na ho ba kayo ng mixed reactions pertaining to this, Mayor?
1: Of course, no. When I posted it, ang bilis na mga DDS supporters na nag-bash sa akin. Singbilis ng never mind, I don't want to say it.
0: Okay. Pero meron hong binanggit si Palace Officer Claire Castro
1: nang
0: ano pong opinion niyo dito?
1: So I had a follow-up meeting just today at about 3 p.m. today with all the school heads and our district supervisors, the PNP personnel, MDRRMO, and other key personnel, barangay officials, and we came up with a solution to give them ample time to be able to disseminate the information and to be able to inform the parents properly. We will give them until the end of July.
0: Okay.
1: They are still not allowed to bring cell phones. But once the cell phones will be confiscated, no, sa gate or nakapasok sa loob ng school and then mahuli na mga personnel sa eskwelahan, i-confiscate yon, but isusuli kaagad sa mga parents. Dapat parents, no? Parent, pwede tatay, nanay or guardian yung kukuha ng cellphone ng bata para yung point dyan is for the principal. Dapat kunin niya sa principal. Okay, kasi I instructed the principal to explain why we are banning the cellphone use inside the schools. And then to warn them not to allow their kids anymore to bring the phones. Because starting after August 1, pagdalhin pa rin ng bata yung cellphone, i-confiscate namin, isusuli namin after the school year.
0: I see.
1: Why are we doing this? Why are we doing this?
0: Mm-hmm.
1: Sir, democracy is good. Democracy is good. Mm-hmm. But discipline, especially now, discipline is very important.
0: I see. Mayor, ang main reason ng ibang mga magulang, paano daw kung mayroong emergency, paano makakakontakt sa kanila? That's my first question. And the second question, paano ho kung may mga eskwelahan na hindi ho susunod o magulang na hindi ho tutupad sa pulisiyang ito?
1: Emergency, you know, dumanhog. I've been mayor since 2000, elected mayor since 2016. I saw the difference. 10 years after, I saw the difference, how alarming it is yung klase ng mga estudyante natin 10 years ago, 2016, on my first term, and ng mga klase ng mga estudyante natin ngayon. I think one of the reasons why that incident happened in those provinces, kasi walang relationship.
0: Mm-hmm.
1: Walang relationship yung mga bata. They don't talk to each other. They just look at their cell phones. If they have a free time recess, they look at their cell phones.
0: Uh-huh.
1: What I want our children, our students in Dumanhog, I want them to play with each other, have a relationship with each other. Laro sila ng basketball, laro sila ng football, laro sila ng Chinese garter. Sa amin, tawag namin dito, laro sila ng shatong.
0: Mm-hmm.
1: We will give them Chinese garter, whatever. Lastiko, you can play. As long as important, you have a relationship with your classmates, especially high school students, that's the best time of your life.
0: Okay.
1: That will be, these guys are gonna be your best friends.
0: Mm.
1: Your classmates are gonna be, your peers are gonna be your best friends. They're gonna be there for you. Remember, you cannot choose your family, but you can.

0: to have real friends. Uh-huh. I want them to communicate. I want them to read real books. Mm-hmm. I don't want them to just look at their cell phone and listen to fake news of BDS vloggers. Come on.
1: With the recent happenings in Tacloban, may mga pinatupad na rin po ba kayong restrictor, mas mahigpit na mga rules? For example, yung mga metal detector or mga CCTVs po sa mga eskwelahan, Mayor?
0: You know, it's not that easy to purchase equipments, but we are going to put up CCTVs in each classrooms in the whole Dumanhog. Mm-hmm. We are going to put up CCTVs in the entrances and exits. We are equipping all teachers with radios na naka-connect sa repeater ng emergency hotline natin, na nandun yung traffic enforcers, nandun yung MDRRMO, nandun yung ating hindi na RHU yan eh, primary care facility.
1: Okay.
0: Nandun yung mga department heads. You know, we are very organized. I'm not bragging about it, but Dumanhog, we're very organized.
1: All right.
0: Our Habal-Habal Drivers Transportation Group, we are very united.
1: All right. Maraming salamat.
0: All 37 barangays are all with me.
1: All right.
0: Lahat ng kagawads ng 37 barangays are all with me. Last election, wala kaming kalaban. It's only me. Vice Mayor, councilors, walang kalaban 2022 and 25. Last barangay election, out of 37 barangays, tatlong barangay lang ang may kalaban. We are very united here in Dumanhog. It's not a problem. You know, yung mga nagsasalita sa Facebook, I check them out, my people check them out, they are not from Dumanhog. Mm-hmm. I don't care. No, they bash me, they don't like me, as long as I serve them, wala naman, hindi naman to para sa akin eh. Mm-hmm. I'm doing this for my students.
1: All right.
0: Imagine, sir, if I may say,
1: apa.
0: Imagine, Dumanhog is a small town, probinsyano yung mga tao, province. If you graduate from Dumanhog, may trabaho yung aplikante from Dumanhog at saka Ateneo de Manila. Mm-hmm. Sino yung kunin mo? Ateneo de Manila. Mm-hmm. But this is my I want to leave a legacy.
1: I see.
0: That's why I want to train my public school teachers. We're gonna have a training for them. We will hire the best trainers for them to be able to teach our children, our students well. To be, hindi naman at par, kahit...
1: Okay.
0: Kahit nandyan lang.
1: Opo.
0: No? Nandyan lang.
1: All right.
0: And I want my students to learn how to speak English, read English, know math, science. At least hindi masyadong na naiiwanan.
1: Opo.
0: You know, because of what happened during the pandemic, a lot happened during the pandemic.
1: All right.
0: Flood control started during pandemic.
1: Mm-hmm. Dumanhog anyway, Mayor, Gun-Gunhi ka. Naku, pasensya na po at wala na akong oras. Pero maraming salamat po sa pagkakataon.
0: It's okay.
1: Magandang gabi po. Ingat po kayo.
0: Thank you.

0: Wellness as Well, we take a closer look at the growing impact of online games on children and teenagers. Dr. Paolo Filomeno, a pediatrician and specialist in addiction and recovery from the Makati Medical Center, will help us understand this pressing problem and may help young people recover. Watch Wellness as Well this Sunday at 10:30 a.m.
1: Makakausap naman po natin ngayon ang bagong itinalagang impeachment trial advisor at spokesperson ng House Prosecution, si dating Sovigao del Norte 2nd District Representative Robert Ace Barbers. Good evening, Kong. Welcome sa Politico Night.
2: Yeah. Good evening, Dexter. Good evening din, Wedge. At magandang gabi po sa ating mga kababayan.
1: Kong, paano po yung naging pag-uusap ninyo sa prosecution kaugnay ng pagtatalaga po sa inyo bilang bagong spokesperson at advisor?

0: This is Billionario News Channel's High Impact Energy Show. Your hosts, Attorney Ina Magpale, former Commissioner of the Energy Regulatory Commission and Undersecretary of the Department of Energy, Mirna Velasco, book author, energy journalist, and columnist, and Attorney Ivan Galura, energy and climate policy specialist. This is about hard questions, sharp analysis, and energy conversations that matter. 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
1: Pag sinabi kong ang pinakamalaking solar power project sa mundo ay tinatayo ngayon sa Pilipinas, baka isipin nyo, di kailangan lang ng maraming araw. 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Sa madaling salita, hindi lang araw ang hinahabol, pati deadline sa commercial operation. Chasing the sun is just the easy part. Conquering everything else that is difficult is what could build the world's biggest solar plant in this country.
2: Isang makabuluhan na usapan na naman ang ating ibabahagi para sa dagdag kaalaman tungkol sa enerhiya. This time, we take a look at the generation sector from the eyes of someone who has been in the industry for almost 2 decades. Up close and personal sa pagkatao, sa loobin, pangarap at adikain ng pinuno ng isa sa pinakamalaking generation companies ng ating bansa.
1: In our episode tonight, let's look what would take a man to walk away from a well-deserved retirement to face one of the biggest challenges of project development in the power industry. Please welcome the President and Chief Executive Officer of MGEN, the power generation arm of Meralco, Mr. Emmanuel Manny V. Rubio.
3: We'll start with your career. You've been with Abortis Power for the longest time. It's like more than 20 years?
4: 17 years.
3: And I've seen you in that role, helping grow the business of Abortis Power. The shift that you would have to do from that role in another company to Meralco Power Gen, what made you convince to take that shift? To jump to the other fence?
4: I've been appointed President and CEO of Abortis Power in January of 2020. And then I built for my retirement when I turned 60 in 2024. And at that time, I got an extension request and I thanked the boys, my boss, Sabin, for giving me that extension. But when I turned 60 and I'm retirable, I told Sabin that my successors are actually more than ready. Danielle is there, the CFO, Sandro, can really support Danielle. So I decided that it's time to go. Mm-hmm. And so happened that the MVP is looking for someone to lead MGEN, and that opportunity came, and I took it.
3: Yeah. But what is that point in the decision that made you say yes?
4: MGEN is poised to for growth. We have a desire to really grow the portfolio. I think my mindset is aligned with MVP's mindset of making sure that we build assets from the ground, from the ground up, in achieving an energy transition for Meralco. And imagine we're supported by Meralco, the biggest distribution utility in the Philippines, and we are allowed to actually supply Meralco at least 50% of their peak demand, no? And we're far from that when I started, and I saw that as a tremendous opportunity for building plants and helping the franchise to actually have access to more stable, secured, and affordable energy.
3: What about the Sweldo factor? Questions na tinanong ni MVP na medyo nahirapan lang.
4: Yung mga not really MVP, but I think when I joined, where's my loyalty?
3: Yes.
4: Diba?
3: I think I asked that question.
4: Who's my employer? My question, who's my employer? And look at what I delivered, right?
3: Yeah. So that loyalty...
4: Who can question what we've delivered so far?
3: That loyalty ends where...
4: Well, you know, friendships stay,
5: yeah,
4: right?
5: Okay. You keep
4: right.
5: them.
4: But loyalty is a different... I mean, definition of loyalty, right? I work for MGen, so, you know, I am Gen. But friendships and relationships stay.
5: I believe that this really shows, Manny, that, you know, retirement is a myth for us who continue our work in the industry. But the challenge really is how to grow again this new, well, it's not a new company,
3: yeah.
5: but the business model wherein renewable energy is taking the primary
4: yes.
5: Role. Or,
4: yeah.
5: You know, where are we? Where are you at that?
4: When I was with my previous employer, you know, we've grown. No? In fact, I think if I remember it correctly, the vision was to have 4,000 megawatts.
3: And you started, yes, and the money, it's in
4: 2,000 megawatts. Yeah, and then we were able to achieve that, right? Mm. And grow further through building, through acquisition. But when we shifted, we were already also building significant capacities of renewable energy, you know? Mm-hmm. But not at the scale
5: that MGen is doing now.
4: And I said, Siko, this is an organization where I can add more value.
3: Mm-hmm. How was that conversation with Sabine the time that you love to be in? Hindi ko na itutuloy yung two-year extension. Kasi you're like a family, eh. You've grown with them. The time na lumalaki sila, ikaw yung nandun. Even yeah. for the biddings, acquisition of yeah. power asset.
4: Imagine, I'd been with them for 17 years. No? In fact, more than that, because the company that I used to work for, CIGI, an affiliate of British Oxygen, used to be owned by the 30% by the Aboitises. Mm-hmm. And my chairman then was an Aboitis. No? Mm-hmm. In fact, the reason why I'm with the Aboitis Power is through that relationship. I decided to actually shift from working from with a multinational company to a local conglomerate, and at that time I was at the right place at the right time at the right company. But then, you know, when I was at the crossroads, 60 years old, yeah. I can retire. My successor was ready, and it's the time. And I'd probably be doing the company a disservice if I stayed.
3: Can I just add some bit of trivia to it, because I read something. Somebody brought you to the car on your last day of office, and it was an emotional goodbye. Is that true?
4: Goodbyes are always
3: emotional.
4: But I don't know if someone brought me to my car. No.
3: This is with one person. Tama. Your successor.
4: No, but, well, I owe Aboitis a lot, right? I imagine 17 years, and I've grown, di ba?
5: Yeah.
4: They gave me the chance, they gave me the opportunity to be where I am today in my career. Mm-hmm. And I guess all the learnings, the experience I'm now using in MGen.
6: MGen, speaking of MGen as Romanian, it was mentioned earlier that the goal is to help Meralco, the entire group transition to cleaner energy, right? Mm-hmm. So in terms of the RE portfolio, what's your design there? I mean, what particular technology of RE are you ang sinishape natin for MGen for now and in the future?
4: Yeah. Now we're seeing the impact of variable renewable energy into the grid.
5: Yes.
4: To a certain extent. In fact, NGCP is now being very cautious in connecting, in actually even yes. doing SIS, those system mm-hmm. impact studies for sizable renewable energy projects. Mm-hmm. And that's why our project, MTerra Solar, with a significant battery capacity behind it, no, to balance our own output and to deliver a block of power, no, from 8 in the morning to 9 p.m. I think would be the model that will actually allow us to transition without much issue with the grid. You know, with solar, you need to have land, right?
3: Yes.
4: And when I took on the project, we didn't have the We haven't acquired all the land that is necessary to build the 3,500 megawatt peak of solar. No, at that time, if I'm not mistaken, probably 45% have only been acquired. Mm-hmm. So we were buying as we go and buying and pricing in a way that that prices are actually managed. No, so that's one. Second is that. It's the land that we're able to buy after the 45% are not contiguous. Mm. So it's in clusters, kalat, no? That we have to redesign the original design of the EPCs, because we have two EPCs, and connect them according to the land that we were able to buy. So we were designing it as we go.
3: Yeah.
4: Okay, but despite that, we signed the EPC and issued the notice to proceed in November of 2024, 15 months on. We now have close to 1,200 megawatts of solar panels, no? And we expect that by July of 2026, we will have 1,455 megawatts. So actually, in line with the delivery schedule of our contract, of our commitment.
5: Of the original. Would you say that power reliability right now is an issue with the intermittency, considering that the burden, for lack of a better term, the burden of ensuring reliability is right now on the developer? Should this shift somewhere along the line?
4: We're seeing that reliability is getting to be a concern, mm-hmm. given the variability of solar and wind. No? And that's why the industry, PIPA, NGCP, of course, DOE, are looking at ways in order to manage this variability. We're reviewing the grid code. Right, we're reviewing the required regulating reserves.
5: Yes.
4: And in our case, for MTERRA Solar, we made sure that our batteries are able to provide grid-forming capability to address voltage fluctuation. The design of MTERRA Solar is one of the criteria in designing it. The way we've designed it is to avoid that situation, because we have to deliver just a block, no, and then it's a combination now of the battery kicking in when there's certain variability, and when we have excess, then we can charge the battery.
3: Siguro for the public, paano nila iintindihan yung variability tsaka reliability?
4: When I say variable, let's say 100 megawatts yung solar. In fact, sometimes in seconds, bumabagsak, no? Nagmalikot yung output. No?
5: And what causes that? Konting ulap lang.
4: Cloud formation.
5: Kahit yung dumaan lang, di ba?
4: Yeah. Siguro, just to give context to that, 100 megawatts, misal bumababa ng 20 megawatts.
5: In an instant.
4: 30, 40, balik ng 10, right? Mga ganun. Fluctuation. Ganun kalaki yung movements, no? And that's why batteries being able to react fast, we'll be able to resolve those issues. No?
2: And we'll be back for more unfiltered conversations with Mr. Manny Rubio, because stories this big don't end in one sitting. They keep building, just like the power that MGen helps create.
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2: Ayan, narinig natin ang unretirement experience ni Manny at ang mga hinaharap niya na pagsubok sa bagong responsibilidad niya sa MGen. 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And then suddenly, ibabalik ka na naman into the field, di ba? And that's exactly what happened to Sir Manny. Hanggang ngayon, Sir Manny pa rin ang...
3: Yun nga, Attorney Aina, no? 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
2: 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Then, diba? So, tingnan kaya natin, how will Manny navigate this section or this period in his life, diba? So now, let's hear how Manny assesses the portfolio of plans our system needs and where MGen places itself in all this.
4: For Terra, yung capacity na battery na dineploy natin, Sir Manny, how is it like in proportion to the entire capacity?
5: The battery that we have is 1,300 megawatts of capacity, but 4,700 megawatt hours of energy. Okay. While the AC capacity of all our solar panels are 2,400 megawatts. So almost 1-to-1.
6: May function si MTerra Solar eh. Mid-merit capacity. Mid-merit. Paano explain yun? Kasi kailangan natin 24/7. So kailangan, whole day may kuryente. Yeah. Tapos meron nga yung sinasabi mo na paiba-iba yung availability ng power. Yeah. Ano yung function ng mid-merit?
5: Well, when we say mid-merit to explain to a layman, yung tumatakbo ng 13 hours to 14 hours per day.
6: Kapag solar, ang pinakauna dyan na talagang kakainin is lupa eh. Mm-hmm. Literally, kakain siya ng lupa. It would have competition with the food chain. How have you been avoiding yung Farmageddon phenomenon? Yeah.
5: When I was with AP, ito yung mga nire-raise yung concern, no? There has to be a discussion on food security.
7: Yeah.
5: We're concerned at that time about energy security, but we should put on the table also food security. Mm-hmm. The thing with our land in Nueva Ecija, it's still agriculture. Most of the central plains is mostly agriculture, but it's not rice. At one time daw, and there are still mango trees planted.
7: Around.
5: Nagkaroon ng pestilence. Right? Hindi tumubo. Duarte. Maraming ganon. Okay. Das puro shrubs na lang yung naiwan. So, it's not a rice land.
6: Tsaka livestock daw. May mga livestock.
5: Poultry. Yung mga poultry, in fact, naiwan eh. Kaya nga naging clusters eh. Yung mga chicken farms, they decided not to sell.
6: Ilang hectares yung kinailang nyo for the entire project?
5: For the 3,500 megawatt peak solar panels, plus the towers, plus the interconnecting land for
6: plus
5: the cables, almost 3,950 hectares. Okay. And more important, I think for us, is also repeatability. Mm-hmm. Diba? Kasi we'd like to learn from projects. Mm-hmm. We've learned a lot in Terra Solar. Mm-hmm. So when we do Terra Solar 2, all the learnings there will be applied to Terra Solar 2. So a lot of innovation. In fact, Indobilities today may be the most innovative project in the country is this Terra Solar with a combination of energy storage with that capacity.
6: May AI ba kayong gagamitin sa Terra Solar?
5: And that's what we're looking for now. With so much energy storage capacity, I need to make sure that we optimize output of solar versus charging. Mm-hmm. And I want to go beyond the 9-hour delivery.
7: Will all of this renewable energy, including the battery storage, have an impact on pricing?
5: I think it's a myth when people say, oh, it's cheap because it's free. Mm. It's coming from the sun, it's coming from the wind.
7: There's a technology behind
5: it. The system cost to make sure that energy remains stable, remains sustainable, right, is pricey. Because you need gas plants, you need batteries, the pump storage that DOE awarded in JF3, no? All of those are required to actually manage the system. Minsan I ask DOE, no? If once we achieve our goal of 50% RE by 2040, what's the system cost? What's the LCOE? We should not be talking about LCOE. What's the FCOE, full cost of electricity? I think we really need to understand that, and so that, you know, people are aware with this shift, how will it look like?
7: Pero ang sinasabi rin naman kasi talaga nila, wala naman, hindi mo mabibigyan ng halaga or pecuniary benefit the sustainability, the regenerative nature.
5: I'm only certain about two things. Climate change is real, and we really need to transition to a cleaner future.
6: You've been developing both maliliit na solar plants and then supermanahe. Ano yung sweet spot tsaka challenges ng parehong developments?
5: One criteria that solar developers consider, no, in building, well, one is size, pero I think it's really the connection distance to the transmission.
6: Kasi maliit or malaki, halos pareho.
5: Pareho. Diba? So, say if you have 10 megawatt and 10 hectares of land and you can build 10 hectares, if the connection is like 1 kilometer away.
7: Malayo.
5: No, pwede na.
7: Pwede.
5: You can do it, no? Mm-hmm. Pero, say, you have, even say, 100 hectares and you can build 100 megawatts.
7: But if the connection
5: is 30 kilometers away, I say, can we move on to another project? CP was also guided by the CREST program in their transmission development.
6: In Terra Solar, mga 10 kilometers or less.
5: 13.
6: Ah, 13. So, at least
7: midway.
5: Yeah, but it's, 3,500 megawatt peak, no? So, almost negligible yung cost nung connection.
6: There's a tipping point kaya nakikita when it comes to dominance of clean energy.
5: We are seeing the trend, right? Mm-hmm. Now, and one of the signals of that trend is, of course, Terra Solar, right? Now, a combination of variable renewable energy and battery storage can compete and could be more competitive than a traditional source of mid-merit. And we are seeing batteries to become cheaper, with longer duration batteries, no?
6: The eldest.
5: When would that be? 5 years from now, 10 years from now. So the tipping point is when variable renewable energy and a combination of energy storage becomes more competitive, or just competitive than base load, like coal.
6: Other technologies, solar rooftop, do you have that? Or floating solar? Offshore wind, onshore
5: wind. If we can find a suitable partner, because we don't know the technology, right? We'll partner with someone who really knows what they're doing. Then we're open. Offshore wind,

0: Hindi natin kakayanin zero.
1: And that low carbon supply should be a combination,
2: Of gas,
1: okay,
2: and variable renewable energy with battery.
1: Yung development terrain kasi ng MGEN, mix siya. So you have base load,
2: yes,
1: you have mid-merit, meron kayong RE na may variability. What is the need of the system? Ano ba talaga ang kailangan natin? Kasi 20 gigawatts of contract awarding for RE, do we really need it? Or baka may kailangan tayong iba? Kasi parang yung base load capacity, kulang na kulang din tayo.
2: Well, my view, you know, with regard to this, no, I think the portfolio should be determined by market forces. Kasi yun yung nagdi-determine. Ano ba yung kailangan? No? Ano yung,
0: it's a business decision.
2: Mura, business decision, eh, di ba?
1: And you're part of that market forces. So that's the quotes of you.
2: And that's why we believe that, you know, coal plants that that are outside of the moratorium should be built. Because today, that's still the lowest cost source of stable, secure electricity and reliable security, right? And, well, to there's one building in Cebu. We're building a 74 megawatt net in Cebu as well, in Toledo. Once we're successful in participating in a CSP or a capacity auction that DOE is talking about in Luzon, then we can actually build Atimonan. We're ready to build Atimonan. We're ready to participate in an auction or a CSP for Atimonan. So in MGEN, when this 900 megawatt base load auction happens, I don't know when, right? I hope soon. We're even thinking that if we just, kasi ducks naman yan, I think, no? Marami rin kami mga kalabal dyan. I'm sure Sugpigel will participate. I'm sure Boites will participate. As long as we get, say, at least 300, we'll take it.
0: And it's then, a go.
2: Our rest, whether it's Empower or MGEN rest,
0: we'll take the rest.
2: We'll underwrite the capacity. And we've talked to banks, and that's, again, maybe magsishift yung debt-equity ratio to manage the risk of a non-long-term contract, taking the cudgels of underwriting the capacity, but we can manage that.
3: Speaking of Atimonan, Sir Manny, you mentioned earlier that one of the things that are inevitable as you mentioned is climate change. In the context of climate change, of course, the biggest elephant in the room is Atimonan. You received an extension for that, yes, under the DOE. I mean, finally, you have some clarity on it, right? But there was also a requirement for you to transition it, yes, at some point. So how is that?
2: Yeah, one of the conditions set by DOE for us to be allowed to build Atimonan is that by 2050, it should be able to burn or combust an alternative fuel. So if it's a coal plant, then most probably it's going to be ammonia.
1: Co-firing
2: with ammonia and varying percentages. Again, today, Japan is leading that, no? both for hydrogen and in ammonia. And the only reason why Japan can use it is because there's subsidy from
0: government.
2: But let them develop it and let's see what happens in the future. But we are also ready that just in case there's no alternative fuel or the alternative fuel is not economically viable, then we'll shut it down, we'll mothball it. And that's why I think we're also ready to grow our LNG
0: portfolio,
2: chromite to our JV with the Boites chromite gas.
1: You're saying na definitely coal would still be the necessary evil para mag-grow yung economy ng country. Yung use for Atimonan, if it would push to, would be ultra supercritical. What does that mean compared to the other technologies?
2: Yeah, ultra supercritical. Today in the Philippines, there's subcritical, the older plants, and then there's supercritical. Some of them in Bataan, no. JNBD is there. San Benaventura is supercritical.
1: Yes, supercritical.
2: And then ultra supercritical, which is what we're building. It's just a difference in higher, it's operating in higher temperatures, higher pressure. So with that, there's more heat generated with less fuel requirement.
1: And less emissions
2: compared to
0: the regular.
2: Less emissions, yes.
0: But cost-wise, we're still looking at coal as a very variable also pass-through cost. We've seen how coal prices have gone up and down.
2: Well, compared to LNG, coal is less volatile in terms of pricing. And we have a Philippines

0: Unfortunately, we don't have substantial deposits of coal or semi-rares there, but limited. So the source of our fuel is
1: Indonesia.
0: And there are actually instances where Indonesia would come up with policies.
1: New policies again, like now.
2: We cannot export,
0: Or limit it or provide quota, which affects the index. Now it's ICI4. We got away from nukes, which is, I think, more stable. I think coal will, as I said, it's far more stable than in terms of pricing than LNG. So should not be really a concern.
3: Atimonan is originally designed as a 1,200 megawatt. Is it still?
0: It is still 1,200.
3: And you still think that there is a market for long-term contracts for that size in the next?
0: Well, what we're eyeing at is this 900 megawatt base load CSP of Meralco in their power procurement plan. The next requirement would be 900. I think the IE 2030. Delivery, which is actually very much aligned with when we can deliver that plan.
4: When we return, we will dive into Mr. Rubio's sharp take on the Philippine power landscape. What's broken, what needs immediate fixing, and how MGen is stepping in to help turn the tide.
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3: Sa bawat episode natin ay lagi nating kasama ang ating mga kababayan. 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
4: Beyond solar, MGen isn't putting all its eggs in one sunny basket. Right balance, ika nga. So the company is also betting on gas, LNG, not just in the Philippines but also in Singapore. And yes, it is even looking at rekindling an old romance with coal plants. Ayan na nga ba ang sinasabi ko, Ivan, parang hindi tayo makakawala talaga sa mga conventional forms of energy. Sa tingin mo kaya, malayo pa bago tayo maka-let go at maka-move on?
3: Mukhang ganun niya, Attorney Aina. No? MGen is one of the five biggest power generation companies in the country. And based on our conversations with Mr. Manny Rubio, sinabi niya rin ito, malakas ang pivot ng MGen pagdating sa RE. They understand that the future lies in RE as well. But at the same time, hindi rin sila basta-basta bumibitaw sa mga conventional, gaya ng sabi mo, Attorney Aina, which includes coal. Yes. 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
1: 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And coal is supposed to provide one of the more reliable, one of the more firm capacity.
0: Yes. 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
2: Yung gas strategy niyo, kasi like two major players in the country. So it's the other one and then the partnership that you have, the triumvirate between MGEN, San Miguel, and Upstores. But you being the major shareholder of that asset, and then you have Pacific Light in Singapore. What is the strategy that you would have to do when it comes to business?
3: Let's talk about the
2: chromite first.
3: Well, the PCC condition of chromite does not give any of the partner an advantage, whether you own 40% or 33% or 27%, everyone's got the same equal voting rights.
2: But who does
3: one third. That's operations decisions, right? When we are actually discussing reserve matters to comply with PCC conditions. In fact, the people are independent of the companies or the shareholders. There are people there, ex-MGEN, but they decide from MGEN.
2: Okay. China Wall.
3: The one that provides the directions, just the board, represented by the shareholding. But the voting is still one third.
4: So equal voting regardless of amount.
3: Yes.
2: So you have to love each other even.
5: Isn't that
2: the only addition on someone?
3: No, but you know, I think the goals are aligned. Energy security.
4: There's a common vision, right?
3: A common driver across the three partners for LNGPH, for the gas plants. But outside of it, in a contestable market, kami nag-aaway, di ba? Papabanta presyo, di ba?
2: But how do you harmonize decisions if you agree to disagree?
3: So far, we have not had that. We have not been in that situation yet. As I said, aligned goals, aligned vision. So I think at the end of the day, if we get into that situation, it will be up to the principals.
6: Going back lang to LNGPH, Sir Vanian, what is the timeline for that? And what's the off-taker for the output?
3: We're fully operational. We're contracted 1,200 megawatts with Meralco for Excellent Energy and 1,200 megawatts for what used to be the Ilian plant, no? SPPC, South Premier, also with Meralco to provide base loads. The synergies that MGEN is exploiting is that one, technical, right? We get people, especially during the due diligence, we used PLP people to review. If we have issues, we consult PLP. No? They're far more experienced, right? Yeah. And if there's an opportunity, we can send people from our gas plants here to Singapore. Although it's smaller, and that's a different. And we're building our first H-class plant there. And in the future,
2: that's 100 megawatt.
3: The 100 is similar to the gas turbine that we have here, the SGT-800. But we are building the new one, the most efficient and the largest gas plant in Singapore. 670 megawatts.

0: delivered in 2029.
1: Can you expound a bit more on the Singapore business, the expansion plans, and how do you plan to grow that further?
0: Yeah, well, Singapore is a purely merchant market. No? Mm-hmm. People can shift suppliers every 3 months.
2: At the household level.
3: Purely contestable na sila.
0: Industrial, medyo for stability, they would...
4: May mga 3 weeks pa na sila ang
0: COG. 6 months, 1 year, 2 years, 3 years. The longest I've seen, at least about, as far as I know, is like 5 years. No, and that's why when we decided to participate in the auction. It's almost like a beauty contest. No, yeah. you don't bid. You just submit what you are planning to bid, and hopefully
3: you hope to get chosen.
0: And because yours is the
3: best,
0: technically supreme, yeah. Yeah. than the
1: appealing,
0: maybe appealing, but
3: sexiest.
0: What we did, sexiest. What we did was actually we bundled it with the 97 megawatt hour battery, because Singapore's plan is also to bring in variable renewable energy from neighboring islands. So, and we have a conditional license to export 600 megawatts of base load. Battery and solar from an island called Bulan, about 34 kilometers away from Singapore.
3: Indonesia.
0: Through subsea cable. Yeah. And we're discussing now certain conditions that we'd like to also put in place.
1: What have you been learning from Singapore business or Philippine business that you apply to both? Or eto kailangan natin iwasan kasi hindi ka maganda nangyari sa Singapore. Yeah. Or eto kailangan
3: best iwasan. Best practices, kumbaga.
0: Yeah, well, for one, because of the market structure in Singapore, it's we're learning from it as our contestability goes lower, right? Now 100 kilowatts.
3: Yes. So by June 26.
0: We're in fact looking at the app that that PLB has, no, and use it in MGen Res and Empower.
1: Empower is also under.
0: It's a Meralco. It's a Meralco subsidiary. Recently the management and governance was assigned to me. Yeah, so I'm looking after Empower now.
1: On the contestability, ano sa palagay mo yung bentahin ng Empower or Meralco pagdating sa customer, especially the time that it would reach yung household level?
0: Empower, being an affiliate of Meralco, of course, has got an advantage, you know, because we have information, we have data on the...
3: What can you say about the ability of the contestable customer or the captive, the customer, the consumer? How savvy are they now to be able to understand their own demand and, you know, shift towards that contestability?
0: Yeah. Well, I think one thing that I've noticed with Meralco is that the way they actually educate the customers in the franchise areas, I think, really good. No, a daming programs.
3: Yeah.
0: There's a group in Meralco just really looking after customers, educating customers, communicating to the customers products that are available, service, service interruption, and even how to access some of the things beyond supply of energy.
3: Value added services.
0: No? Kaya, well, because the size also allows Meralco to do that.
5: And more perspectives really are on the way when we return in our continuing interview with Mr. Manny Rubio.
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7: Mga kwentong humuhubog sa North America. Mga boses ng Filipino-American community. Mga balitang nag-uugnay sa ating lahat. Ako po si Henny Espinosa at ito ang Agenda North America.

0: Welcome back to PowerShift. Managing massive renewables and securing our grid against unpredictable weather means it is no longer enough to look at the ground level. We also have to look to the skies. Beyond its giant solar plant in the Philippines, MGEN isn't stopping at home turf. It is also gearing up for bigger battles on investments overseas. At yan ang alamin natin in our continuing sit-down with Mr. Rubio.
1: Meralco, Terra Solar Philippines Inc., Solar Philippines New Energy Corporation, MGEN Renewable Energy Inc., and other prop partners behind these projects. Your efforts have shown that we can forge ahead as key players in the world's energy revolution. The Terra Solar Power Project is designed to address two critical challenges of our time: the surging demand for electricity and the pressing need to shift to renewable and sustainable sources of that energy.
2: MVP Manny Pangilinan was quoted several weeks ago by saying nakikita niya in the foreseeable future malaking share ng income ni Meralco is going to come from MGEN, the generation portfolio. How is it like dealing with that pressure, and how do you ensure that you're able to keep on delivering?
3: MGEN is not driven by aiming for a certain ratio in terms of income with Meralco. I'm not concerned about that. I'm concerned about the delivery of our committed capacity.
4: Okay.
3: Now, if it will
4: whether it is
3: certain,
4: for Meralco or
3: if it will result to a certain ratio of income between Meralco,
2: sure,
3: then so be it, right? But I'm saying by 2030 we will have net attributable capacity in RE 1,800 megawatts, and then we will continue to grow base load through gas, and hopefully we can still build Atimora, no? And as we are building actually on the maybe the last coal plant in Cebu. I'm not competing with them.
4: In the Philippines. So, the parent, yeah.
3: Yeah, you know, I have my own targets.
4: Yeah. And yours really is to grow the portfolio of MGEN.
3: Exactly. Whether you're supplying Meralco or Capacity Auction or JAP or grow in Singapore,
4: and
3: doesn't matter.
5: On the financial aspect of things, because the time that you were starting some projects, you were not there yet at that time. You lean on the parent for financing.
3: Yes.
5: Have you reached a point na medyo, I'm okay na, kaya ko na?
3: We're doing that in some, the smaller projects.
5: So, kailangan like, mayaman pa rin si Papa?
3: Oh, yeah. Not smart. No, especially for major projects, right? But LGPH is now on their own. Before, it was really Meralco. And now, we're
4: driving
3: financing, and we'll push up the... the process of that financing to the parent.
5: Beyond Singapore, na expansion.
3: The natural destination would be Malaysia, go up to up the peninsula. We're looking also at Thailand because of, say, our partnerships with EGCO in Salibena Ventura.
5: Yeah.
3: We're starting that discussion whether they're open to allow us into.
4: And this is Thailand. Going to be within your tenure.
5: And what kind of technology?
3: Renewables and gas.
2: Yes.
5: Yeah, for Malaysia.
3: It was speaking gas. Yeah. Malaysia is definitely gas.
4: That generation mix is bringing you from renewables to Atimot at coal, LNG. Now there are small modular nuclear reactors that MGEN is looking into. Mm. What's this like?
3: We have this grant. No? In fact, when I was my former employer, I was the one leading, looking at nuclear. You know? And at that time, talagang, I really believed that SMRs would be the future at that time.
5: Yeah.
3: To the extent that I actually visited, or I was with one of the suppliers, that talagang, you could really shortlist the SMR players.
5: Yeah.
3: You know?
5: Yeah. Yes.
3: And they were supposed to have a financial close or a decision gate in December 2023 of this 900 megawatt SMR in Idaho Falls.
5: Mm-hmm. This was Rolls-Royce or NuScale?
3: NuScale, okay. Right? Yeah. So we were there and then we were at the site, no? But then finding out information that just siting cost

0: alone cost them $300 million.
1: Sighting pa lang yun, ha?
0: Sighting pa lang yun.
1: I can just imagine. The International Energy Agency.
2: Upfront cost is very heavy.
0: So with that, sabi ko, wow, talaga.
1: Yeah. Community preparation.
0: But then in the end, the decision, they've forgone the project because they came back to the customers and said that they would have to increase the price.
1: Okay.
0: And the utilities of Oregon, Idaho, and
1: Utah
0: Center.
1: No.
0: So I need to lawyer.
2: So you have to backpedal.
0: Then I moved to MJET. Okay. And then I found out that they're looking at micro modular reactors. Mm-hmm. But I told the MVP, sir, whether it's 7 megawatts, 70, 700,
1: yeah, the siting, it's the same cost.
0: All the issues, same siting cost. It's like going new fair, let's go big. But then, and I'm really happy that Meralco has really taken the lead, no, with regard to sending employees or engineers abroad to learn,
1: study.
2: Because the competition now actually is workforce, especially with China.
1: True.
0: But
2: building a lot.
0: Yeah. I think we will need to shift now that we have I think we have at least 12 people outside studying, but they come back. When's the next?
2: When is the next nuclear
0: project in the Philippines?
2: How do you draw battle lines now between partnerships and competition? Because you have partners and also competitors. Parang pareho yung pwedeng yung partner, pareho yung pwedeng yung competitor.
0: At the end of the day, it's really what's driving it's probably the size of the project. Right? There are projects that can only be done to a consortium, which I think is the case in nuclear. I think it would have to be a consortium. In fact, I'm thinking, when we have that, say in 2035, 2040, who's going to be the off-taker? Again, is it just the biggest DU? Mm-hmm. The issue with Meralco is because they're the biggest, they're the ones constrained to buy gas, and now they're because they had to buy nuclear. Well, the rest
1: they're a class of their own.
0: So I think what an option to an off taker would be another auction for the capacity, right? And then maybe what they can do is set up ownership parcels, 30%, 40%, and how much equity
1: can they
0: to pay for that share? Parang ganun yung ano. So it's going to be spread. Pero outside of any consortium, as on smaller projects, I say, away pa rin sa market, no? Especially the threshold goes down, right?
2: Question about yung variety of partnership that you have. How do you balance all of those views? Kasi magkakaiba yan. Is there a difference dun sa approach or the kind of thinking?
3: Are there significant differences in the thinking, in the appreciation?
0: At the end of the day, it's more important than just generations are the cultures of the company that we're dealing with. Diba? Iba siyempre culture ng Sandia, iba culture ito po, iba culture ng Meralco. And
2: how do you describe all of the owners?
0: Then at the end of the day, it's really the goals, the vision. And we really have to be aligned on that. Because that's the one that will drive the thinking and the way we operate and the way we...
2: And that unifying vision is what? If you would have to give it one word?
0: Economic progress. Making sure that the country has enough power that's cost-effective to power the economy. I've worked with two nation builders, Sabin, before that, Montu, and now MVP. Right? Yeah. Okay. And hand in heart, I can say that the goal is really to uplift the country. Because, we're present in most areas, right? When the country gets sick, we feel it.
3: Everybody gets sick.
0: Gets sick,
3: that's the point. I mean, there's no one solution.
4: And the power sector isn't.
0: It's one of the primary drivers. Right?
2: What is that you would want to achieve, naman as legacy sa Meralco Power Gen?
0: You know, good thing you asked that because I told people, many people, this thinking, my thinking about legacies. Because I don't really care about legacies because. Legacies are something, my definition is something that you leave behind that the next generation is going to blame you for. When I was being interviewed by MVP, I sensed that he really knows the he has a view of the end structure and and he was able to articulate that.

0: and I can relate to that.
1: Okay.
0: Talaga, energy transition, big ni Juan Smeralco to lead the transition and to be viewed as the one leading it, both in the Philippines and in the region. In fact, may goal na kami, we also want to be big in the region. That's why recently we announced that we are looking at projects in Malaysia.
1: So it's ASEAN
0: now. We continue through Singapore. So I think what I'd like to be remembered for discussions like this, my inputs in policies, right? My of course the physical plants that I can say that I helped build. You know what I'm really proud of? The hydros that we rehabilitated in SM Boycott.
2: It would still be remembered because
0: kasi yun yung first ano ko baptism of fire yun imagine, di ba? Yung magat, right? Abuklao, imagine, mothballed since the earthquake, and we're able to run it, no?
3: And build it. Increase the capacity.
0: Increase the capacity. Binga! The one important measure that we should measure ourselves with is if we have made a difference in the lives of the people that live within the communities where we operate. And that also considers, well, are we able to provide ample power, stable power, cost-effective power? Kaya laging yun ang manu, laging yun ang thinking. When we in Nueva Ecija, right, it's a different world now compared to, say, in 2024. Yeah. I think we've opened 6 public markets because of the 12,000 people that are actually there now.
1: The economic enterprise that goes with the establishment of the...
2: Yes.
0: And sabi ko, I think let's wait.
2: And the infra as well. Yeah.
0: Exactly, right? And the roads that we've built, no, to access the
2: jobs,
0: facilities.
2: Jobs, livelihood, opportunities.
1: Sa banana queue na lang na nabibenta doon, sa lahat ng tricycle na pwedeng magano. Yeah. I mean, it goes down to the community.
0: And yung mga ano, yung mga hotels and restaurants, talagang
1: nag-boom.
0: And then, one thing that we're proud of is that we were able to train now and certify through TESDA more than 600 electric installations, wiring.
1: Local.
0: Local.
1: These are local.
0: Well, the thing is, Nueva Ecija doesn't have the 12,000 people. So, coming. Pirang marami ka rin, galing Bicol, imagine.
2: Pwede ka nang tumubong governor.
0: So, yun.
2: Yes.
0: So, I think... Well,
2: even
0: we made a difference.
2: Even you have not started.
0: Making a difference in the lives of the people that live within the community where we operate.
2: Yeah.
0: One thing that I made sure when I joined MGEN is that we have the right culture to drive the growth strategy. At kaya sabi ko, the strategy will drive culture. And that's very important. And to drive the right culture, I need to have the right people with the right mindset. Again, in some interviews, I said that when I hire people, I hire for character. And because we can easily train for skills. Kasi when you hire naman, you hire for competence. Diba?
1: Yeah.
0: But the skills needed, madali yan eh. As long as you hire the right people. Pero mas mahirap kahanapin.
2: Yung may mindset.
0: Yes.
1: The EQ
0: mindset
1: tayo, EQ.
0: Exactly, right? Similar to yours that, you know, you can almost finish each other's sentence. Yeah. Ganun kami ngayon sa MGEN, no? Kaya parang if you term it, solid yung team. No?
2: Yeah.
0: And I think this is the team that I'll bring forward really in delivering more projects for MGEN.
4: Sa haba ng ating interview, Mr. Manny Rubio, baka nagtataka ang ating mga power shifters kung bakit hindi natin kasama si Myrna Velasco dito sa ating studio ngayon.
5: Paliwanag lang natin.
4: Hindi, ganito na lang yun. Ang sasabihin ko na lang, Myrna, kung nasaan ka mga ngayon, safe travels to you and come back with more interesting news on the energy sector. Di ba, Ivan?
5: Tama. Miss ka na namin.
4: The grid won't forgive mistakes, and the future of energy won't be powered by technology alone. It will be built by leaders brave enough to make the tough calls today.
5: As the world battles climate change and surging demand, the challenge is no longer just generating power. It is doing it responsibly, sustainably, and making sure nobody gets left in the dark.
4: Behind every switch we turn on is a complex chain of decisions that shapes the country's energy future. This is Power Shift, hard energy, smart conversations.

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0: The audience is growing, and the impact continues to expand with over 2.29 billion views. 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
1: Bumuhos ang paghihinagpis sa libing ng Ateneo student-athlete na si Rene Paterbonia.

0: The Spokes is back with only 3 days to go before another historic event takes place. The House Prosecution Panel says it is ready to present its case on the VP Sara impeachment.
1: Joining us is the spokesperson of the House Prosecution Panel, representative of the 1st District of Lanao del Sur, Congressman Zia Alondo Ajong. Welcome back to the Spokes.
2: Yeah, thank you, thank you po. Manong Nani and Manong... Manong Bari.
0: Alam nyo, si Kong Zia, the father was my colleague in the
2: yes,
0: House.
2: That's correct.
0: Magaling magbihis yun, yung simple pero very... Sa grooming magaling.
1: Mm-hmm. Yung kapatid din niya, kasama ko naman sa House.
0: Kaya, si Gob.
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0: Si Gob. 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
2: 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Parang Manuel Quezon yung ganda ng ano niya eh.
0: Your family is a well-known, powerful clan in Lanao. Okay. And you are very active in the prosecution panel. Will that impact on your family's political future?
2: Well, I would not deny na coming from Mindanao, talaga meron talagang some sort of backlash, no?
0: Yeah.
2: But the issue there is yung where they're coming from really is about not having the access for full information and accurate information.
0: Okay. Yeah.
2: Kaya sa palagay ko, itong impeachment trial na to, ang magsasalita dito ang ebidensya. Pag nakita yan ng taong bayan, yung katotohanan, paniwala ko, yung backlash na sinasabi politically, huhupa yan.
0: Do you have enough evidences against the Vice President?
2: Any
0: witnesses,
2: solid
0: documentary, financial records, digital communications? Do you have those?
2: We have...
0: As part of the evidences ng mga articles of impeachment?
2: Yeah, we have... Kasi matagal na po natin pinag-usapan ito, isang taon na ho eh, di ba?
1: Oo nga, last year pa.
0: Yes.
2: Last year, taong bayan, ang issue ngayon ng taong bayan is hindi na yung sa ano, hindi na yung constitutional duty kasi paniwala na sila, constitutional duty. Ang sa taong bayan, allow the evidence to be evaluated by the senators and let this process end as it should be.
1: No? I assume, Kong Zia, nakita mo na yung pinaka-broad overviews ng iba't ibang articles sa ebidensya. So, in your opinion, ano yung tingin mong pinaka-solid dito, pinaka-slam dunk when it comes to yung articles of impeachment?
2: Lahat naman talaga para sa amin, solid yung evidence. Pero the way I think, no, yung madaling intindihin ng taong bayan is yung grave threat.
1: Okay.
2: Kasi sa kultura natin, hindi inaalaw or hindi natin tinotolerate yung bigla ka na lang magbabanta sa kapwa-tao, di ba? I mean,
0: sorry,
2: culturally...
0: Is that an impeachable offense?
2: Alin yung?
0: Yung grave threat ba? I'm not a lawyer, okay, so I'm asking Attorney Barry. Is that an impeachable offense?
1: Well, it can be betrayal of public trust.
0: Ah, okay. That's the bigger picture.
2: Yeah.
1: Yes.
0: Okay.
2: Kasi ang paniwala po namin, having been elected to the second highest position in the land, sumumpa ka naman talaga that you will uphold the Constitution.
1: Yes.
0: Okay.
2: You will, uphold the Constitution, and I'm paraphrasing, without mental reservation or purpose of evasion. Eh, alam naman natin sa Constitution, merong constitutional, ano talaga, clause dyan na public office is a public trust, that's a constitutional directive, promoting and upholding the rule of law. So how can you promote the rule of law if you try to put justice into your own hands?
0: You know, Filipinos are not new animals sa mga impeachment hearings, impeachment cases, impeachment trials. Kasi sabi ko nga, tuwing may bagong administrasyon dito, may pinapa-impeach. O may nai-impeach.
1: Bakit simula nung palahon ni President Erap? Yun ang simula.
0: Yes, di ba? So, in other words, gaano katagal tong impeachment trial na to? At saka... Ano ang inaasahan ng tao na makikita sa araw-araw na may trial?
2: Well, ang unang-una inaasahan ng tao matapos nito, no?
0: Okay.
2: Whether kung anong maging resolution ng Senado, ang importante ay makita ng tao ng ebidensya. So sa amin naman apat yung artikulo na for articles of impeachment. So makakasigurado po sila na yung ebidensya, yung testimonya ng mga witness ay ready po may presenta ito. Kasi unang-una, apart from yung accountability mechanism na sinasabi po natin, I think ang taong bayan deserve talaga nila makita yung totoo. Dahil, of course, the Vice President has been saying she has gathered 33,000. These are 33 million voters. These are 33 individuals who trusted you with that office.
0: Let me cut you short. No? During the pre-trial, was there an agreement kung gaano katagal itong hearing na to and the number of witnesses that will be presented? Because that will determine the timetable. Ang nasa report kasi about 92.
1: Yeah, total. 92,
0: total calendar days.
1: Ilan yung sa inyo doon? Ilan yung doon sa defense?
2: Sa prosecution po is 62 days. That's 62 trial days. Okay. Prosecution. Sa defense is nasa 30, no?
0: So 92.
2: Yeah, it's simplify po, 'di ba? That's the purpose of not having the pre-trial conference, to simplify the order by which the articles will be presented. At the same time, kung ano yung mga dapat na pag-usapan sa korte. Babalikan ko lang po, Manong Nani, kasi I think you're asking how important is this.
0: Yeah.
2: Yung sinasabi po nilang 33 million na boto. I mean, it's actually they're also their obligation, because the 33 million elected her to that office and trusted her that she will promote accountability, that she would promote transparency, that she would use the influence of her office to uphold the rule of law, that she would treat the office as a public trust. So dapat mag-explain. The more reason for her to explain to the 33 million who trusted her with that office. So yun po yung purpose talaga ng impeachment.
0: Question lang, Kong Zia. You know, when I asked about evidentiary documents, witnesses, digital communication, financial records, all of these were also present doon sa final na impeachment against President Marcos. And yet Congress dismissed it. At itong kay VP Sara proceeded, di ba? And it's now in the Senate. So in other words, impeachment process are also very political in nature. Dahil maraming kaalyado si Pangulong Marcos sa Kongreso, dismiss yung kaso. Eh dito, overwhelming ang boto ng congressman. Doon sa impeachment ni VP Sara.
2: Well, unang-una po, Manong Nani, because these are two separate complaints. No. Pag separate complaints, separate facts, and separate, you also expect separate resolution that the committee can resolve and would arrive to. Una-una, yung kay President Marcos, wala ko talagang clear-cut na evidence and to link the president having to directly, instruct.
1: Okay.
2: For example, yung agency na yun to insert all this insertion sa SAGA-A. Kasi ang gaalam, it passed through different stages. Yeah. First is yung submission ng NEP.
0: Yeah.
2: So that's a recommendatory in nature. It's the House of Representatives and the chain, the legislature for that matter, na mayroon talagang exercising the oversight function. Kaya nga tayo mga district congressman, kasi minsan may nakikita tayo doon sa NEP na hindi reflective doon sa pangangailangan nating community. That's why we propose some adjustments.
1: Last day, so may bicameral.
2: So walang to bank all the blame on the president just because he is the architect of the country, he is the head of the government, doesn't hold water, because the process by which this the DENEP is approved into GAA is actually within the exclusive power of the House.
0: Look, I'm not blaming the president.

0: Constitution sure. nila yeah. will okay. present first. Mm-hmm. But do you anticipate that there will be moves by the defense here, for example, to move for dismissal of the case, mm-hmm. like the defense did in the impeachment trial of former Chief Justice Corona? Mm-hmm. Yeah. Do you expect them to object, for example, to the subpoenas that you will undoubtedly ask mm-hmm. for certain pieces of evidence? Mm-hmm. Anong may expect ng mga tao yeah. sa first week ng trial?
1: Well, may preliminary remarks naman, di ba? And mm-hmm. then sa first day, that's how, when we will present not only the article but including the witnesses yung yes. from the prosecution
0: what's
1: side.
0: What's the first article na ipepresent?
1: Article 4, grave threat.
0: Okay.
2: Grave threat.
1: So, ako, we anticipate for any eventuality that might happen on the first day. Mm-hmm. Kasi pag first day, talagang big bang yan, di ba? Mm-hmm. So, baka magkabiling panig because that's how you can actually set the tone for the trial. Kasi hindi lang Senado at saka mga huwis, senator, judges ang nakatutok talaga sa mga ebidensya mo. Ang buong bayan ang nakatutok. So, ako, we expect that there will be motions, legal, you know, legal maneuverings. Kasi ang paniwala po namin, since na yung mga rebuttal, specific na rebuttal to the allegations contained under the articles of impeachment ay hindi sufficiently answered mm-hmm. during the pretrial conference.
2: Question
1: That's
2: lang.
1: Why we expect more motions and legal maneuvers.
2: Do you expect all the senators to attend the trial? Considering na medyo hindi...
0: the senators has been
2: magulo yung
0: medyo magulo ng konti the past few weeks.
1: Well, ako naman, personally, and this does not reflect the entire position of the House prosecution team, but ako, personally, I would really anticipate, and because I believe that the senators do understand also their constitutional duty, mm-hmm. ako naniniwala ako, pupunta pa rin sila. Okay. No? Kasi yeah. we're talking of a very serious allegation. No? Okay. So, sana pumunta sila, no? Sana nandun sila lahat.
0: Again, obviously, ang lead will be the House prosecutors. Yes. Kasi sila yung constitutionally charged mm-hmm. to actually perform this function. But you also have a very, very deep bench of private prosecutors na yeah. involved. Yeah. From the start ba, will they already be there assisting yung House prosecutors? Ano yung
1: actually,
0: game plan nyo with respect to yung coordination well, between those two groups?
1: Yeah, well, actually, part dun sa request namin sa court kasi medyo nag-oppose ang defense. Sabi nila, isa lang daw from the public prosecutor yung mag-examine ng witness and also to probably examine yung mga documents. Our request sana is to have the prosecution team an option na magkaroon din ng way yung private prosecutor natin to examine the witness. Kasi may basis na tayo even during the corona impeachment. Talagang nakita nyo naman po mga private prosecutors na nandyan. And they were also able to have the opportunity to also examine the witness. No?
0: In the last two impeachment
1: exactly.
0: trials,
1: so,
0: the private prosecutors.
2: The role of the private prosecutors, malaki. Kasi yeah. even during the time of the impeachment exactly. trial against President Estrada,
0: yeah.
2: hindi lang natapos eh. Pero private prosecutors would even present evidence
0: yeah. and examine witnesses. Yes.
1: Witnesses. Parang inoppose po yun ng defense. Ang sabi nila lang po, is allow that because we already have that basis. No? Yeah. We already have that precedent na yes. nangyari. At the same time, it would also benefit not only the prosecution but the defense. We're not saying that our private prosecutor will be the one to examine mm-hmm. the witness. What we're saying is to have that option and leave option for the prosecutor should there be any need for our private prosecutor to participate by examining or cross-examining.
2: Question lang. Most of the government prosecutors from Congress are lawyers, obviously.
0: Mm. They're all lawyers.
1: I think so. Yeah, they're all the 11
2: But these are not practicing lawyers.
1: Some of them did practice.
0: Except for
2: a few nung naging congressman. Yung defense kasi, yung mga batikang abogado to, na ang trabaho lang nito,
0: Maglitigate.
2: So, anong ini-expect ng taong bayan pag nagsalpukan yung dalawa? Kasi during the pre-trial hearing, may nagsasabi kasi o may nag-leak na news na kinain daw.
0: Totoo yung, ba yun?
2: Na mga private prosecutor.
1: Naman, hindi naman, nakita naman, even the Secretary Clerk of Court also said na wala namang kainan dito during the pre-trial
2: Except
1: conference.
2: Except turun daw, turun.
1: Oo, wala namang naging kainan kasi actually, isi-simplify naman. Of course, you would expect both sides to contradict yeah. or to
0: pero,
1: not to accept
0: its marking of evidence.
2: Evidences lang, di ba?
0: Submission exactly. ng yeah. Witness lists. Mas ganun, di ba?
1: Simplify mo lang. Pero going back po, Manong Nani, sa question mo kanina, I think it does not re-

0: dalawa yan eh, even the trial. But ikayo po mga lawyers, alam nyo po. Even if you are that experienced lawyer, but if you do not have evidence to support your either your claim or your counterclaim, at the end of the day, ebidensya magsasalita eh. Mm-hmm. So kami po sa House Prosecution Team, talagang confident kami with the evidence that we have. Kaya nga gusto namin mag-start ito at mag-let the process continue. Mm-hmm. Kasi that's our, not only our constitutional duty as members of the House, but our civic duty as Filipinos to allow the people the access to know the truth, because that is exactly their right. Malaman nilang katotohanan dahil una at the end of the day, pera nila ito eh.
1: Uh-huh. You know,
0: tiwala nila ito, pinag-usapan natin dito.
1: Yung side ni Vice President kasi, they have been saying all along, in the two impeachment processes na pinasa Congress, they have always been questioning the procedures.
0: Opo.
1: Itong huli kasi, wala nang duda rito, uh-huh, nagsalta na Supreme Court, tuloy-tuloy na to. But they have not really disputed. Sabi nila, o may nagsasabi, yung mga evidences that were presented against the Vice President. So, sa tingin nyo, ano yung pinakamabigat na ebidensya na hindi pa nadidispute ng Office of the Vice President?
0: All, All of them, Sec Nanny. Because number one...
1: Name one.
0: Okay, number one, confidential funds. Up to now, hindi nila na ibabalik. Kasi the COA said, you have to restitute the amount.
2: And kasi naging final na yung disallowance.
1: Okay.
0: And they have not provided, not just the ano the country, but even the COA, the one that manages and audits the funding by which it is being utilized. Mm-hmm. They have not sufficiently addressed the issue on why did they violate the joint circular. Bakit ang binigay nyo lang sa amin ay mga acknowledgement receipts na yung mga nakapirma pa, according sa mga forensic experts, ay mukhang iisa lang. And ang sabi pa ng PSA, eh mukhang wala naman taong ganito ang pangalan eh. Si Ms. Mira, Mary Grace Piatos.
2: Hindi ba mag-appear si, di ba pinatawag as a witness si Mary Grace Piatos?
0: That's the point. Kasi we want also, sabi ko nga, let the people know the truth. Kasi kailangan we have to stand with the process. We have to allow the process to continue. Including, for example, yung isip sa taong bayan, nasa isip ng taong bayan na, teka lang, meron ba talagang tao na Mary Grace na informant na binigyan ng confidential funds because she has probably provided the Vice President, the Office of the Vice President, the essential information, uh-huh, for the office to actually, you know, clean up the Department of Education from the possible entry of extremist ideology? Kasi yun lang po yung basis nila eh.
1: Uh-huh. Question lang. Kung Zia, a lot of people are also saying na kaya hindi raw sumasagot si VP Sara or even the lawyers sa Congress because tapos na ang butuhan doon.
0: I'm just stating a fact.
1: Yeah, okay. Na wala rin naman mangyayari kahit anong sabihin nila. So, that's one. Number two, could it also be a strategy on the part of the Vice President?
0: Okay.
1: Na kung mai-impeach na rin lang naman ako dito, I'll just wait for you in the Senate and address all the concerns you're stating.
0: It's more than just yung kanyang opinion. It's actually her, the people expecting her to respect the process.
1: Okay.
0: Bottom line is, she did not provide reason, even for those members in the House who have not seen the evidence, who have not attended the confirmation hearings, who actually have, let's say, for the sake of argument, have a neutral, an independent way of approaching the issue. She did not provide them the reason to at least hear her side and then maybe balance the arguments and the counter evidence. Yeah. She skipped the entire process. So she cannot fault if those members, mind you,
1: mga bumoto
0: during the last Congress, yeah, mas mataas yung
1: tama
0: boto.
1: Yeah.
0: Ngayong kongreso na ito.
2: Which I think surprised a lot of people.
0: Exactly.
1: Yes, diba? Yes, yes.
0: Even those who we perceive to be her ally, yung nagsasalita na, no, let's allow her to, you know, to maybe she is also right. Because
1: yes, impeachment committee na zero.
0: Bumoto
1: eh
0: sila ng diba approval.
1: Zero.
0: So it speaks about, you know, it speaks about number one, the members understand now the constitutional mandate. Number two, the people really wanting to know exactly what are these allegations and to allow the process to move forward. Number three is allowing the Vice President to exercise the due process, which yeah, according to the Supreme Court ruling, kailangan i-comply ng House of Representatives. Kinumply po namin yun. In fact, pinalakpakan nila yung ruling ng Supreme Court nun eh.
1: Ang nakita ko lang, kung Zia kasi, ang nakita ko lang is, rather than respond to the committee, nagpe-presscon.
0: Yes.
1: Yung mga abogado.
0: Sayang yung opportunity yan.
1: And they were disputing some of the facts. But this was not part of the regular process. Kaya sabi ko, baka maitbulaga ka sa Senado lang. That's what I'm saying.
0: Yes. Uh-oh.
1: Kasi you can never be confident sa hawak mo kung yung isa hindi pa sumasagot eh.
2: Pero sumagot na sila, di ba? Doon sa, they have an answer already.
0: Yes. Yeah, yung by with ad quote lang.
1: Kaya no, dito sa Senate.
2: Sa Senate.
0: Ay, sa Senate. Oh, yeah.
2: Sa Senate.
0: Sa Senate, they already, yeah. Ano. Kaya nga sinasabi namin, okay, yung sa press conference nila, sabi nila, we are ready. We are ready to face the charges. We are ready to answer the question. Answering the question does not only take one to hold press conference. Answering the allegation is to provide specific counter-argument to rebut this allegation. That's what we're expecting.
1: That will happen in the actual trial.
0: But in the pre-trial brief, pumano, and for, wala ho talaga silang na ano. In fact, yung mga witnesses, kaya nga po request namin sa impeachment court is, pwede ho bang direkta sila, ang defense, to specify the purpose by which the witnesses, yeah, na witnesses namin, they will also adopt this as common witness. Kasi unang-una, pag mag-provide, mag-present po kami ng witness, they have the time to cross-examine the witness. Uh-huh. So if they are presenting them as their witness, number one, would it be...
1: This is in the pre-trial?
0: During the pre-trial conference.
1: You're talking about the pre-trial na may palitan,
0: yes,
1: in,
0: yes,
1: terms of
2: talk. Hindi, kung sino lang yung witnesses.
1: Witnesses.
2: Ano yung evidence ang
0: i-present? They have the discretion naman, di ba? Option to present their witness. Yeah. But anyway,
2: we'll talk about that in more detail. Uh-huh. But with an initial list of 147 witnesses submitted. Yeah. And the Senate Court pointing out 17 common witnesses between the defense and prosecution. So tingin ba nyo, gaano karami ang matitrim down sa list na to? But before you answer this, the spokes will return after the short break.

0: online games helping kids learn or quietly putting their health and future at risk? This week on Wellness as Wealth, we take a closer look at the growing impact of online games on children and teenagers. Dr. Paolo Filomeno, a pediatrician and specialist in addiction and recovery from the Makati Medical Center, will help us understand this pressing problem and may help young people recover. Watch Wellness as Wealth this Sunday at 10:30 a.m.
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0: The Spokes is back still with Kong Zia at Dion. 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No? So ito galing kay, from username Marshall. 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Bakit mo pinalitan si Kong Rineco as spokes ng House Prosecution Team?
1: Hindi po. Ang nangyari po dyan, decision ng prosecution, magkaroon ng mas marami na spokesperson. Dahil una po, yung emergence ng yung social media, may mga vloggers na, mga podcast. So we try to reach as wider audience as possible.
2: Okay.
1: So, pare-pare naman ko kami ng trabaho.
0: Sorry, I don't even know that. Wala na si Rene? Kong Rene?
1: In fact, si Congressman...
0: Kasi sabi kasi baka pinaltan ata eh. So, hindi naman, nagdagdag.
1: Nagdagdag.
0: Okay.
1: Si Congressman Ace Barbas po, yung kaibigan ng Spice Boys, nagdagdag din.
2: So, currently, ilan ang official spokespersons of the prosecution?
1: Sa ngayon, si ako, si Congresswoman Rene, former Congressman Ace Barbers at saka si
2: Attorney Tolosa.
1: Yes, legal okay. Prosecutor. Yeah, legal spokesman okay. Attorney Tolosa.
2: Okay. Also from username Marshall. Medyo matindi tong
0: si Marshall daw. Malakas dito to.
2: Marshall Arts.
0: Okay.
2: Kailan pupunta ng Marawi si Attorney Levy Baligod at yung 18 ex-bodyguards para harapin ang kasong isinampa mo sa kanila?
1: Well, hindi ko alam kasi
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1: 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Kung ito'y tatakbo, no? So hindi ho natin alam. Pero ang sa akin lang, why I filed it in Marawi, because I think the my constituents deserves to know that their representative is not a crook.
2: Okay.
1: The community that elected me to the office deserves to know the evidence that they will provide against me.
0: Question lang, you were a member before of the Barma, no?
1: Yes.
0: Assembly? Yeah. Okay. Doon ko unang narinig eh. Hindi man Congress Barma. Anyway, from Francis, sa palagay mo ba yung INC magrarally ulit during the impeachment hearings?
1: May karapatan naman lahat tayo ba to peacefully assemble, no? Ang sa atin lang is these rallies are constitutionally guaranteed. Basta may mga restrictions din kasi hindi naman lahat it's absolute, no? So tayo naman nakikinig naman kung accountability pinag-uusapan. I think it's their right, no, to hold it. Not just the INC but any sector.
0: I'm sure you would also like your supporters na mag-rally rin doon in support of the prosecution team.
2: I'm sure meron din yan.
0: Free country diba? Naman to. Ito kasi puro para.
1: Pero kasi pag pinag-uusapan kasi natin with the impeachment, hindi naman sa rally pag-uusapan ng ebidensya eh. Ang ebidensya mapag-uusapan yan sa trial.
0: Yeah, but I do agree with that. But you know, during the time of the Arab trial kasi, yung mass movement sa labas also shows yung actual parang strength of support.
2: Well,
0: 'di ba? In a way, 'di ba? So, yun lang.
2: Okay.
0: So, in other words, balansihan lang to. Mm-hmm. Because this is a political act. Yun lang.
2: Ito, David. Matutuwa ako sa tanong na to. Galing kay username Bong Sanchez. Where po si Idol Lasherda?

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1: Mahalagang paalala, ang Immunomax Forte ay hindi gamot at hindi dapat gamitin panggamot sa anumang uri ng sakit.

0: spend to sort of pump prime the economy in a way. But really, lack of infrastructure spending was considered a major cause for the contraction in GDP growth in 2026 so far.
1: Right, that's correct, Apa. The lack of growth in the first quarter of 2026 and even the latter half of 2025 really was driven by sort of a chilling effect because the government was now afraid of spending the money that it had allocated because there was outcry against the flood control scandal. And when we think about it, you know, it's correct to point out that the government needs to be spending the money, but at the same time, it really was just a correction of what had been happening for the past 3 or 4 years already. So as early as 2022, and when we analyzed the data, there were red flags dating as far back as 2019. There had been already red flags when it came to infrastructure and DPWH budget. So even if the government had been spending the money back then, there were questions on whether this is actually spent properly, whether this is going to the right priorities, the right strategies, the right targets, or is it going to politicians' pockets? And the flood control scandal just exposed the systemic corruption that had already been taking root. And there's just a market correction that's happening right now. So we really need to clean up everything on that front to ensure that the money that we're investing, that we're putting into the budget, actually goes to the place where it needs to be.
0: Your group, the People's Budget Coalition, is an alliance of different civil society groups, business groups, researchers, and grassroots organizations. This year, the civil society groups were given a formal, still limited, but formal role in the budget process, including observer status in the House and, full transparency of the budget at every stage from the National Economic Plan, Expenditure Plan onwards. Can you tell our viewers what that engagement actually looked like over the past year and where the limits were?
1: Right. So that's an interesting story. When the flood control scandal came out last year, it was right after the president saw na. So it coincided with the preparation of the National Expenditure Program. And by that time, the House of Representatives, was already supposed to start kicking off its budget deliberations and budget hearings. So at the time, because of the outrage, if you can recall, that there was a change in the speakership, there was a change in the committee chairmanship, in the Committee on Appropriations. And back then, the House passed a resolution that they would include civil society as observers. Back then, they claimed that this was the first time that this was actually happening, but it's not the first time. Members of our coalition recall that prior to the pandemic in the early 2010s and late 2000s, civil society had been invited before. But because of the pandemic, things sort of changed, the practices sort of changed, and that's why a lot of corruption had gone unnoticed. They were able to hold hearings almost in secret, without observers, without minutes, and that's where the insertions came in. So because of that, because of the flood control scandal being revealed, that's when they decided to bring civil society back. So we got invited as observers in the House, which means that we were able to attend the public hearings. But our assessment of that was sort of mixed. There were a lot of hearings that we didn't get official invites. For example, there was sort of a small committee on the budget amendments that we didn't get invited to. We only learned that there was a live stream as it was happening. So I think they're still working out how to properly engage civil society. I think the main difference is in the Senate, where the Senate chair on the Finance Committee that handles the budget was Senator Sherwin Gachalian. So under his leadership, he did institutionalize, for example, a transparency portal for the Senate where all the presentations, all the budget documents were posted on the Senate website. He held a hearing where he invited civil society not just to be observers, but to actually speak and to provide technical inputs to the budget process. So that was very encouraging. I think from the Senate process onwards up until the BICAM, we were more encouraged by the process there. And I think now that the House and the Senate have a feel for how they can engage civil society, we're hopeful that they can continue this. We're really encouraged that Senator Sherwin Gachalian is the Senate president. And we hope that his mandate for transparency in the budget process will continue in this budget cycle.
0: Great. Were you allowed into the bicameral, which used to be a closed-door meeting?

0: So
1: yeah, that's a good point. That yeah. It used to be closed door. We were anticipating that we would be invited in person as well, but unfortunately, I think that didn't work out. So all we did was we monitored at the live stream. So even though it didn't meet our expectation, I think it's still worth acknowledging that the live stream of the BICAM is still a huge accomplishment that was only made possible because we kept on making rallying cries to Congress and to the Senate that they need to open the budget process to restore trust. They can't do business as usual as they tackle the budget.
0: This expanded role came after the flood control scandal. Now, having tracked the 2026 budget from the national expenditure plan onward, what's your read? Is it cleaner?
1: I think cleaner, since cleaner is a relative term, I would say it is an improvement. The problem is there's a saying that the bar was on the floor. The budget the previous year, the 2025 budget, a lot of analysts are saying it was the most corrupt budget in history. So yeah. If you're coming from that, any improvement, of course, is cleaner. It's an improvement. So yes, there was improvement in the budget. But still, we found by the end of the entire process, we found at least 541 billion pesos worth of red flags. So these are not corruption per se, but the red flags that we spotted include things like hard pork. So these are infrastructure projects, hard projects that really need scrutiny. So we have been mobilizing our volunteers to really check these projects and see how they're implemented on the ground. We are getting volunteers from church groups, from different civil society groups to monitor and see if these infrastructure projects are actually being implemented. Then we found the soft pork. So these are the Ayuda programs. Ayuda programs, they look good. They're politically sexy because the politician can get involved in the handing out of these Ayuda programs. But at the end of the day, we flag them because they do tend to become patronage driven. So they're used to buy votes, for example. They're used to curry favor with the voters, not really to forward any developmental goals or to provide a systemic social security system like PhilHealth, for example, as a contrast. So we flagged those items. And then the final flag that we also raised was on the unprogrammed appropriations, which we call shadow pork. So the shadow pork, it's shadow because it almost functions as a parallel budget where it doesn't get the same level of scrutiny because it's unprogrammed. So it's not itemized to the same granularity as the rest of the budget. And so it became sort of the modus operandi of how legislators could have their insertions to either hard pork or soft pork without raising those flags. So because we flagged those, the president had to react and he had to veto some line items in the unprogrammed appropriations. But still, the remaining items, when we totaled all of them, that's still 541 billion pesos worth of red flags that now that the budget for 2026 is being implemented, it really takes a lot of civil society, private sector, businesses, church groups to really monitor how this budget is being implemented right now.
0: Yeah, monitoring, that should be the job of the commission on audit. I mean, why are we forced to do it?
1: I'm not sure. I mean, well, civil society does play an important role. So, for example, when the hearings started taking place on the infrastructure, the ICI, the Commission on Infrastructure, we did submit, for example, our findings, the anomalies that we found on the duplicated projects, on the insertions. We compiled all of this data. We used a lot of statistical analysis. We used some AI to generate some insights. And then we forwarded this to the members of the committee. So I think it goes to show that independent observers, civil society is very important because the problem is if it's only government talking to each other, there could be a tendency for collusion among government actors. If kumikita sila, di ba? Pwedeng mag-usap-usap. And then since there's no outside observer, then that's where they tend to have their insertions. That's where they tend to have their corruption. So it's always important to have civil society, independent media, private sector groups always watching and making sure that everything is above board.
0: Okay, well, that's a funny situation. But I guess in terms of our development as a nation, we're forced to do this. Now, let's go branch by branch. How did the executive do on transparency, especially the Department of Budget and Management?
1: I think our experience now with the DBM is they really are determined to restore trust in the budget process. There's a new secretary. But the sort of reform started when it was Acting Secretary Rolly Toledo who started implementing more transparency and participation. And now with the new secretary, Kim Robert De Leon, we've had some good talks with him. He's very open to having civil society as active participants in the budget process. So we're not waiting anymore for the budget hearings in Congress. As early as now, we were invited to, for example, technical budget hearings. So even before the National Expenditure Program is being prepared, civil society already has a role to play. So we're very hopeful that the DBM continues to expand its push for transparency and participation for civil society.
0: Okay, so how did how would you rate the transparency and cooperation of the House and the Senate? You already said that Gachalian gets your vote, right?
1: Right. So Senator Sherwin, I think, really passes with flying colors. I think there's not a lot that we could ask for more from him. I hope he does continue the work as the Senate President. I think for the House, we did have some good touch points, for example, with the CPBRD, which is the Congressional Policy and Budget Research Department, which does work on taxes and budget in the House. They were very open with us. They really tried to consult us. But I think there is a need for a better participation because in the House, since we didn't really have a role as resource persons, we didn't really have the ability to speak during budget hearings, unlike in other technical hearings of other legislation, many civil society observers can also provide technical inputs. This time in the budget, we were wondering why we weren't given that opportunity. So there are really a lot of points for improvement in the House. So I think that's something that hopefully they can continue to work on.
0: Yeah. Some of the people behind your analysis are also economists and data scientists. What did you actually use to go through this vast amount of data, the multi-trillion peso budget? Did artificial intelligence and other progressive data tools play a part?
1: Yeah, we do have some good friends, some partners. If you know them, they're from BetterGov PH. They are a group of civic tech volunteers who really have done a lot of work in integrating new technology like AI into the process of really analyzing the data. So they were, we are the group that has been fondly called the Angry Nerds because although these nerds are very introverted, we're really not, you know, fond of going in public hearings and everything. We do the technical work of analyzing the data using technology to find red flags. And they did a lot of the work in, for example, mapping the insertions, finding networks and all of these things, doing that kind of analysis. So yes, that was part of it. But also I think it's very important to acknowledge the different sectors that we work with are representing, for example, labor groups, health workers, different sectors, education advocates, transport advocates, who, although they're not, you know, the high-tech space, they do have knowledge that's particular to their sector, particular to the department, and they also help spot red flags. They also help ask questions to keep the departments and agencies honest. So I think we need more of these people to be more visible in the budget process. And hopefully, again, Congress will allow space for this kind of participation in the budget process.
0: Well, hats off to the angry nerds. Huh? The executive submits the budget, the 2027 budget, in just a few months. So what are your stakes going into that cycle? What do you want to see fixed? And how has the DBM been responding to the pressure so far?
1: That's a very good question. This is a really important and critical juncture at this point. The president will deliver his SONA in a few weeks. And of course, he will try to frame his accomplishments. But as I mentioned at the start of the interview, if we look back to where we started in the BBM admin, we have already missed our targets, our growth targets. For example, our deficit was supposed to be at around 3% by this time, but still it's above 5%. We're not going to hit the 3% level by the end of the term, and maybe even by 2030. Our debt was supposed to be, debt to GDP was supposed to be below 60%, but now we're above 63%, and that doesn't seem to be going down with the pronounced deficit. And the impact of that on the budget is that we are now paying more in debt service burden or debt service interest payments. which means that that's money that's being taken away from essential social services. It's being taken away from

0: healthcare. It's money that could have been spent on more classrooms and education. So that is really what the stakes are when it comes to this budget. And the corruption that was exposed had a chilling effect. So I think the most important thing right now is that the administration has to restore trust in the process. It has to restore trust in the institutions. Because without that trust, then it's very difficult to legislate a strategic or an innovative budget. So once that trust is restored, then we can start talking about the technical, the finer technical details of the budget and how it's spent. So that's really what our goal is, to shine a light more on the budget process, to involve more stakeholders, so that we can have a more transparent and active participatory process when it comes to the budget cycle. And a budget that is really more focused on providing essential services for the people, especially in times of economic headwinds, rather than a patronage-driven or a corruption-riddled budget.
1: Okay. Finally, you don't do this alone. How does the People's Budget Coalition hope to work with its partners going forward, including new partners? So you have, of course, the private sector groups, the business groups, the civic tech builders. Is everyone pushing in the same direction, or do you each have your own agendas?
0: Well, of course, everyone has their own, I wouldn't say agendas, but everyone has their own interests. So, of course, some groups are more invested in seeing budget towards health, budget towards education. But I think what binds us all is we really are invested in a budget that is for the people, that's for the Philippine economy, it's for Philippine development, rather than a parochial patronage-driven system. So we're all trying to incorporate our advocacies to achieve that change. Again, from the private sector, of course, everyone from the private sector would like to reduce the red tape, would like to reduce the corruption in civil society. We would like to see better social outcomes. And then, of course, in the civic tech space, they would like to see more tech being introduced to make the budget cleaner, more transparent, and more innovative. So that's all coming together. Again, we're really volunteer-driven. We're really driven by the people who are just passionate about this thing. And we hope that we can collaborate more with the decision-makers, like the DBM, like the House of Representatives, the chairs of the committee, the Senate president, and even the president himself, if they really truly are committed to addressing this issue and restoring trust. Then they have to realize that they can't do it on their own. They can't do it in their political silos. They really have to give this power back to the people to restore the trust.
1: Well, that's great. Thank you very much, AJ Montesa, for joining us this afternoon.
0: Thank you very much, Apa, for having me on the program, and good afternoon.

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I'm Charles Tew. 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

shift happens because the way we move is changing. From roads to runways, rails to open seas, this show brings you the latest in mobility. Breaking news, viral stories, smart tech, expert insights, and practical tips. Now, whether you're commuting, traveling, or just curious about what's next, we keep you informed, entertained, and safer on the move. I'm Paulo De Rosario. This is Shift Happens.

0: hard work to drive reform. Here to walk us through the gains and the hurdles is Customs spokesperson Vincent Philip Maronilla. Welcome to Business 360, Attorney Jed.
1: Good afternoon, Sir Apa, and good afternoon to all your viewers.
0: Yeah. Since his reappointment to the Bureau of Customs a year ago, June 30, 2025, Commissioner Ariel Nepomuceno has taken a very strongly, aggressively reformist stance to reduce corruption and enhance ease of doing business. You're one of his key allies in this initiative. In fact, my understanding is you're his troubleshooter. Tell me, how's it going? Have you been able to overcome the natural resistance to reform of the entrenched bureaucracy?
1: It's still there. We won't lie about it. There are still resistance. In fact, just recently, we transferred the controversial account management office from the intelligence group temporarily to the post-clearance audit group with the goal of cleansing the said unit. No, it's hard enough that our importers will have to go through an accreditation process for a right they inherently have, no? The right to import. Accreditation should only be a registration process in the Bureau of Customs. And yet, the number two most complained issue, according to our sources and according to our collaboration with other agencies, is the accreditation process of the Bureau of Customs. And now we're at the helm of trying to reform it, make it easy, overriding all the unnecessary steps so that the natural right of our citizens and our companies to import will not be hampered by such a tedious process of merely registering in our system.
0: Are you getting help from the anti-red tape authority in this particular initiative?
1: Very much so, sir. In fact, we're very thankful with the team of the Anti-Red Tape Authority. Director General Nes Perez has been very instrumental in providing us feedback, providing us with the complaints that we need to respond to. And our collaboration has helped us get off the top 10 list of the most complained agencies in government.
0: Yeah, that's a milestone, getting off that list. So one of the key goals of the commissioner is digitization, which means, among other things, transparency, particularly in rates and assessments, paperless transactions online, little or no human intervention, and no need for personal appearances as much as possible, electronic payment, and reduction in transaction time. The last time I discussed digitization with Commissioner Nepomuceno, he admitted that Customs has already spent billions on this in the last decade, some of it from foreign aid. But this has resulted in, he told me, I believe, 8 separate software systems spread over 40 locations, and these systems don't talk to each other or even share a common database. How's it going now? Have you reached any milestones? Is there hope for integration and maybe a public access portal?
1: Yes. In fact, the goal is to actually have a single platform for all these digitization efforts. No? And that will be achieved when we actually launch the new customs processing system to fast track the process of procuring the system. We were able to secure the approval to go by way of a Swiss challenge. So now I think we're at the tail end of securing the service provider that will develop this system for the Bureau of Customs. This will be tweaked, of course, to cater to the Philippine setting in line with what we see globally. No? As you can see, if you go to Japan, if you go to Korea, if you go to Singapore, even if you go to Indonesia, you can't see any lines there, even if they're processing thousands of containers a day. And that's what we want for the Philippines. We want a transparent system. We want a transparent assessment system. And we want a faster release time. So that all can be achieved when we fully digitize under one common platform, which is the customs processing system. We hope to wrap up the

0: procurement of this new system by the fourth quarter of this year, and of course develop the entire system next year, soft launch it during the second quarter, if not the third quarter, so that before the term of the president ends, the Bureau of Customs will have a new, transparent, modern customs processing system.
1: That would be amazing. We've been asking for that for years. The private sector has been pleading for a one-window, multi-agency importation portal for decades. Huh? This would integrate you guys, Bureau of Customs, Bureau of Internal Revenue, Department of Trade and Industry, Bureau of Food and Drug, and any other relevant agencies who have approval oversight. I know BOC has been working on your end of this. What is the status of that project, which is separate from your digitization?
0: It's still ongoing, sir. But there are milestones that have been reached. I think the biggest challenge that that we have right now is truly to consolidate all these regulatory agencies. Because right now, we have about 48 regulatory agencies whose separate regulations are being implemented by the Bureau of Customs. And most of them are actually overlapping. And it doesn't help the business environment in the Philippines. One agency can actually vouch for four or five other agencies. And yet, those four or five other agencies doesn't trust this one agency that can issue regulations and can also vouch for the safety or the standard by which these imports are going to abide by. So we want to consolidate that. We want to streamline not just the process, but of course all the regulatory issuances to make things easier for our businessmen, for our stakeholders, and return the Philippines into one of the most attractive investment destinations.
1: Okay, the private sector has also been pleading for decades for Bureau of Customs to simply publish an official schedule of import duty and tax rates online. Because right now, there's too much human intervention in assessment, diba? You can't simply ask BOC, how much will it cost me? What's the tax and duty rate to import this thing or this commodity? This assessment problem makes a lot of delay in this important step, and it risks corruption. Why hasn't BOC published the rates?
0: We are going to do that, sir, but we're just consolidating all our data. In fact, what we're doing is that we're doing consultations with other regulatory agencies that have that hold the expertise into these valuation issues. For example, DA, there's a consultation in terms of valuation issues on agricultural products. So that's other agencies that regulate also. But more than that, I think our goal is to move towards post-entry regulation. That means that when you bring in goods, the government should be able to trust our stakeholders enough to accept the value being forwarded, assess it based on the declaration of the importer, release it based on that particular representation of our businessmen and our importers. And if there are any other issues, just discuss it or deal with it post-importation. By way of that, we avoid additional storages, demurrage, and other port charges that are unnecessary. And you're able to bring the issue, which is very critical in terms of additional cost, from the front end where clearing processes are being made, at least to the back end, so that the clearing process would be fast and less costly to our stakeholders.
1: Okay. Moving to that particular issue, port congestion, how is BOC intervening in the port congestion issue? Are you part of the solution?
0: Now we're going to be, because it's been an issue as to what agency would handle the regulatory function for all these private entities that are involved in this particular problem. The shipping lines, terminal operators, and all others. There were suggestions of other government agencies taking the cudgels, since these are not in the normal course of things within the regulatory ambit of the Bureau of Customs. But since there has been some apprehensions in other government agencies to take this matter on directly and have that regulatory power within them, the Bureau of Customs has volunteered to be the one to do it. So we're waiting for the finalization of the joint administrative order that would provide us with the regulatory powers to be able to deal with this particular issue. And hopefully before the year end, we'll have that power and we'll be able to move forward in resolving this particular problem, which has caused a lot of our businessmen and a lot of our stakeholders a large sum in terms of losses and additional costs.
1: Yeah, there was one case that we reported on here on this show where BOC was able to finally deliver, I think, tens of thousands of balikbayan boxes, many belonging to OFWs, which were stranded in ports and airports due to basically the default of the shipping companies which sent them there. Can you discuss how you address the final delivery of the boxes and what measures the government can take to avoid a repeat of this incident?
0: Well, it was simply a funding issue. Of course, there are expenses. When you bring in these goods, it's not only the Bureau of Customs that actually assesses some sort of a duties and taxes against these goods. In fact, if only the Bureau of Customs was the issue, we could have simply waived all these duties and taxes, basing from what the Customs Modernization and Tariff Act provides us. But the problem is that there are shipping charges, there are detention charges, which are charges being levied by private companies, and because of the consolidators handling these particular issues, these particular balikbayan boxes, have been remiss of their duty to expeditiously release these cargoes. These charges have accumulated to an enormous amount that a single container of balikbayan boxes would cost you about 4 to 8 million pesos to release it. Okay. So to resolve this, we've asked private stakeholders that are involved in levying these charges to provide us some waivers in consideration of the standing of these items being belonging to OFWs. And if not, provide us with certain discounts. And now for the remaining charges that inevitably we will have to settle, we ask, of course, the Office of the President if we can be given funding. And graciously enough, the president himself, when he learned about this predicament, provided us with sufficient funding to not only release this, but to be able to deliver this door-to-door to the OFWs concerned.
1: That's great. How's your anti-smuggling drive going? BOC recently discovered, kunyari, this huge shipment of red onions from China, which we reported here. Was that smuggled? What happened to that? Was BOC able to dispose of the onions without affecting local market with the local producers?
0: Right now, under the anti-agricultural smuggling and economic sabotage law, we turn over these goods to the AES Council. They're the ones going to destroy this. It is now under the safekeeping of the Bureau of Customs, waiting for the directive of that particular council on how to destroy this. This will be handled by that council and the Department of Agriculture. And we're confident enough that these are going to be destroyed without affecting our local farmers. These are smuggled, and this is a perennial problem. How are we dealing with it? We're dealing with it by closely coordinating with other law enforcement agencies and other regulatory agencies. How I wish I could say that we can put a stop to this, but

0: I guess what we can promise is that if this is going there, if there are going to be attempt to smuggle these kinds of items into the country, we will apprehend them. Because, you know, as they say, money makes the world go round. So smugglers, as long as there's profit to be made, they will attempt to actually try to bring in illegal goods. But the Bureau of Customs will promise is that when they do that, we will apprehend those illegal items.
1: Okay, overall, can you say that the Bureau of Customs has improved ease of doing business compared to a year ago?
0: Yes, I think the removal of the Bureau of Customs in the ARTA list is a testament to that. We do monthly consultations by way of our Customs Industry Consultative Assembly to address all concerns of our stakeholders. We have feedback mechanisms that ranks us. We rank ourselves on where we were a few months back as to where we were now, and that continues to do so. We're also very much aware that we're far from the goal that we want to be, and there's a lot of work to be done. But we're slowly getting there, and the timeline that we gave ourselves is a doable thing. So I think before the president ends, and even by next year, the public can expect to see a very different Bureau of Customs.
1: Great. This is good news for us in business. What support does Bureau of Customs need in order to reach its reform targets? Budget, legislation?
0: Yes, we've asked our sponsors for this year's budget to provide us with some leeway on some additional funding on some reform-oriented initiatives. Now, to be able to fast-track examinations of shipments and protect our borders, we need to be able to upgrade our scanning systems. Of course, the customs processing system, which is the new system, would need some funding as well. So those are some of the things that we ask. But in return, we will provide them with reports and milestones on where we spent those additional budgets and what it's doing now in the reform agenda of Commissioner Nepomuceno.
1: Okay, thank you so much for joining us today, Attorney Jet, Undersecretary Jet, and good luck in your struggle.
0: Thank you. Thank you, sir, and nice to see you again.
1: Nice to see you.

a political reckoning, a nation on watch. As the impeachment trial of Vice President Sara Duterte unfolds, every testimony, every motion, and every decision carries consequences beyond the halls of power. And your Bilyonario News Channel will be there with comprehensive reported analysis and real-time updates. VP Sara on trial, a BNC impeachment coverage.

0: To help us understand the U.S.-Iran war and the nuclear conflict, we bring in Chester Cabalsa, founder and president of International Development and Security Cooperation. Chester, welcome to the show.
1: Hello, Abba. Thank you for having me. Hello to all your viewers and listeners.
0: Yeah, this issue has been bewildering to a lot of Filipinos. Let's start by going back. How did we get here to this point, from the 2015 deal to the U.S. pullout to strikes on Iran's nuclear sites and now this 60-day ceasefire? What are the key turning points?
1: Well, basically, there was a miscommunication in terms of the trajectory of the U.S. in the Middle East. And the U.S. knew that Iran is a reckoning force. They are a big power in the region. And I think one of the reasons why they wanted to weaken Tehran is basically because of its impounding nuclear power, which was told also by Israel, until such a time that, of course, the war had happened. And it was a shock to the world because of the energy crisis that has that arose from that problem. And I think that was the dilemma that many of the countries around the world had to of course decide about in terms of their national security. Because, like, say for example, for the Philippines, we are an ally of the United States and a good friend of Israel. However, because of the closure of the Strait of Hormuz, we have to do a masterclass diplomacy with Iran. And knowing that we have good blood with Iran, they allowed our vessels because of the strong Filipino community in the Middle East, and of course because of the Filipino, of course, those who work in the shipping industry. And I think that was the turnaround story, because of course, remember, after the closure of the Strait of Hormuz, the Philippines declared itself as the first in the world to suffer from the energy crisis. We declared a national emergency on energy, and I think that was the turning point for many Filipinos, that up to now, even if there was a relaxation in terms of the gasoline prices, but still it's very heavy for many Filipinos. So I think that was the problem here. And of course, with the interim deal that had happened between Washington and Tehran, which I think it gave a lot of weight for Iran, because generally, if you because they were able to negotiate that the frozen money that should be given to them, and at the same time they have an upper hand also in the Strait of Hormuz. So you see the complexity of this war between the U.S. and Iran, and it brought a lot of uncertainties and ambiguities to our global security.
0: Yeah, well, in the 2015 deal, didn't Iran already agree that they were not going to develop a nuclear weapon and that they would allow in UN observers or third-party observers to their nuclear facilities to make sure that they were not developing such a weapon?
1: I think it was an open secret that Iran would establish or come out with their own nuclearization program. However, mainly because of the insecurities.

0: in the region. Remember that Iran is a Shiite Islam, and that they are surrounded by Sunni Muslim countries, and of course with Israel there, and they are perceived as the enemy in the region. So I think for them to safeguard their own national security,
1: well,
0: is
1: yeah,
0: to come up with the nuclearization program. Regarding your question, last 2015, it was an open secret. I think some are saying that Iran has been hiding it to the global community, but I think they have developed some programs in such a way that this is for their own national security, basically. And I think China and Russia know about this nuclear program of Iran, because Tehran has been communicating with Beijing and Moscow about the developments in their country, because of course one way for them to support the global power of China and Russia, because of the Russia-Ukraine war at the same time, is to project animosity based from their programs on the nuclear further nuclear programs.
1: Okay, so why is the U.S. so determined to prevent Iran from developing a nuclear weapon, if it is indeed doing so? And why does that matter for regional and global security? I mean, obviously, it matters to Israel, but why does that matter to the rest of us?
0: Well, basically, I think the U.S. has become a victim of their own victory before invading or shooting Tehran. They were very successful in Venezuela. They were able to consolidate their regional hegemony in the Americas from north to south. And I think they used the template in Venezuela, that if they could succeed in Venezuela, perhaps they could also do the same thing in Iran. However, the Iran case is quite different, because we're talking about ancient civilization here. We're talking about an old country, unlike Venezuela. And at the same time, there is a systemic and organized government in the Ayatollah system, that regardless if they have killed the former Ayatollah, Khamenei, immediately their government will have to elect a replacement based from their system. So you see how organized and sophisticated their military and at the same time their government system regarding this one. So perhaps it also boils down to what is truth in the invasion or in the attack of the U.S. in the Middle East. Remember that in the past, they have done the same thing also to Afghanistan and to Iraq, which they had suffered a great consequence of their action in the Middle East. They spent a lot of money in Afghanistan, and they said that there was a weapons of mass destruction in those countries with Pakistan, until such a time they had not proven it. And that also cut the cash flow of the American defense system. So I think we are seeing the same template right now in terms of how America is approaching the Middle East. Right now, I think the consolation that Iran was able to get from this negotiation was the support also of other global powers that are against the U.S. I'm speaking of China and Russia, because basically, okay, after the Strait of Hormuz, it was Russia that enjoyed the luxury of selling oil to different countries, until such time even the Philippines also had to queue just to negotiate for barrels of oil for the Philippines.
1: If you were to offer business leaders and investors a framework for interpreting President Trump's policy decisions, what principles or indicators would you prioritize?
0: Oh, wow, that's an interesting question. But for me, the advice that I would like to give to our economic and trade leaders would be the

0: concept of strategic autonomy. We have to consider that in this current world right now, where we are nominating who would become the leader of the world. We know that the U.S. remains the superpower, but the U.S. is being challenged by other major powers like China, Russia, India, Brazil. And some are saying that we are living right now in a multipolar world. But of course, it's very dangerous. And it's very dangerous to do business in a multipolar world, because of course, there will be many leaders. And in our global system, we don't agree, or we have not survived in a world order where there are many leaders. We presume that there should be only one leader. While waiting for that great leader, that superpower to come, I think this is the best time for us to be more independent in terms of our foreign policy. That, of course, would affect the economic and security policies of the country. And, of course, we have to consider that by 2028, we will elect also another president for our country. So you see the kind of volatility that we are seeing, not only in our national security, but also in global security. So while we are in this kind of scenario, so the best way for us is to do our very best to protect our national interests. We have to find or ask the question, what do we really want as a nation state? What would be the economic viability and scenarios that would be good for the Philippines, especially now that we have been proclaimed as a new upper middle income economy? The problem there is, can we sustain it? Can we give justice to poor people who are also longing for upliftment of their lives, given the economic volatility that we are seeing right now in the world? So we want that kind of resilience, that reassurance, not only because we are depending with other global powers. We have to remember that these global powers, or these major powers, have also their national interests. They have also domestic issues. So every one of us have our own domestic issues. So might as well believe in our own capability. Let's ensure that our natural resources are used by Filipinos themselves, and let's not over rely with other global powers that are exploiting our resources.
1: Okay. Thank you very much, Mr. Chester Cabalsa.

0: So I think you should find fulfillment in different areas of your life because life is holistic, right? Mm-hmm. 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
1: Gusto ko sana talaga my way. 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
2: Now, I just like to help our community. I want to give back to the community. 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Kasi, not because I have everything, but it's because I know kung paano yung wala.
3: Being a Filipino is not necessarily about geography. It's about whether you have pride in helping the Filipino people, whether you have the heart, the character, the actions, the desire to really represent the Philippines. So,

0: Welcome back to The Scorecard. Jimmy Alapag returns to the PBA with high expectations after spending the last 6 years in the NBA development system and now faces the challenge of turning NLEX into a consistent championship contender. To help us break down what Alapag's arrival means for the Road Warriors, we are joined by basketball analyst Jay Mercado here on The Scorecard. Jay, good evening to you and welcome back to the show.
1: Good evening, Anton.
0: Jay, Coach Jimmy Alapag, back in the Philippines after pretty much 6 years in the NBA as part of the Sacramento Kings basketball organization. How big of a difference is this going to be for NLEX, a team that is trying to barge into the championship picture in the PBA?
1: Anton, big in the sense that he brings in fresh blood. He'll be infusing something different and something new to the NLEX team. Coach Jong has been there for like two or three seasons already, you know, and he did a great job as far as the NLEX is concerned. But let's try to temper the expectations in a sense, no? Kasi, papasok pa na si Jimmy, he probably knows one or two players in the roster lang yata inaabutan niya when he left for Sacramento in 2016 or 2017. Kaya halos din na niya kanya na sina LJ Gonzalez, sina Shawnee Winston, etc. So even Robert Bolick, no? Robert Bolick joined the PBA in 2019. So he may have seen them in college, but I don't think he has seen them already play in the pros. So let's manage expectations in a sense. We know that NLEX is a middle-of-the-road team. Yan yung tipong, they're good enough to not to be eliminated, but they're not that good enough yet to hit the Final Four. So anywhere from 5th to 8th lagi sila.
0: I'll give you a fun fact, Jay. Jimmy Alapag and I once covered an NCAA Finals game with Robert Bolick playing for San Beda. So he did have a front row seat to what Robert Bolick was all about or is all about. So what do you think the impact of having Jimmy Alapag as a head coach will be for a guy like Robert Bolick who has blossomed into a star in the PBA?
1: Major, in a way. If there's one

0: Yeah, how do you say, if there's a knock on Robert Bolick's game, it's not his talent, it's not his skill, it's essentially his leadership. No, parang hindi niya kaya dalhin yung team niya, no matter how good he is, and he's probably one of the top three talented, most talented players in the PBA today. No, but the problem with him is that parang hindi yata niya ma-carry yung team niya moving towards the semifinals or even more in the finals. No, so that's one thing that Jimmy might probably bring, his experience of being a leader and his handing over the mantle to Robert Bolick, becoming his extension inside the court.
1: Going back to Coach Jimmy Alapag's coaching history, he first became a head coach in 2018 as the head coach of ALAB Pilipinas and won a championship in the ASEAN Basketball League. Tapos, of course, naging bahagi siya ng Sacramento coaching under Coach Mike Brown, who's now the champion coach for the New York Knicks. What do you think Jimmy Alapag will bring from that NBA experience here in the PBA in terms of a coaching standpoint?
0: We know several things about Jimmy. Number one, we know that he is a very good leader. He has leadership skills. We know that he has motivational skills. We know he has player skills. We know he has communication skills. The one thing that I want to see is him bringing the technical skills of the game. He learned a lot in the NBA for obvious reasons. Mike Brown is one of the best NBA coaches ever since the mid 2010s. No, and he's going to bring this technology to NLEX now. However, with the kind of training that they're going through, the set plays that they'll use, or whatever place that will fit NLEX's roster at this point in time. So it's going to be crucial. That's the one thing if you're talking about NBA experience, I think that's the one thing that pwedeng dalhin ni Jimmy that will become a surprise package for everybody.
1: Jay, how important is it for NLEX and Coach Jimmy Alapag to get that first win? Looking at the schedule, mukhang Macau ang kanilang unang makakalaban. Wow. Macau is also hungry to improve from their first conference in the PBA. So how important is that, yung unang laro ni Coach Jimmy as the head coach of NLEX?
0: For confidence reasons, it's going to be very important. I think that's going to be critical, because you want to build on that a momentum of having a new coach coming in, especially someone like Jimmy Alapag, and that's going to be special. But here's the thing, you have to remember, the format in the PBA right now is that there will be two groups. NLEX and Macau are part of a group that has 7 teams, which means that they'll be playing against each other twice for a total of 12 games. They will not be playing against Ginebra, Rain or Shine, Magnolia, the other teams, the other bracket. So it's important, regardless of who the team is, that they win their first game just to get that impetus for them to be part of the top 4 in their bracket to get to the next round, which is the quarterfinals.
1: Exciting times in the PBA with the return of a legend, Coach Jimmy Alapag. Now, Jay, one last question before we let you go. We've been talking about Gilas Pilipinas. Are you encouraged? Are you excited by the fact that Gilas has been doing well in the tune-up games so far leading up to the games against Australia and New Zealand?
0: I love the fact that they're winning, and I love the fact that it's building their confidence. But I'd like to take, well, to be honest, it's parang grain of salt na lang yan eh. No? You have to remember, the Franklin Bulls and the Maranata Jets, if I'm not mistaken, no? They're both middle of the road teams in the NCBL. They both had 5-10 records in their last conference, and they placed 8th and 9th, if I'm not mistaken. So medyo malayo sila no konti. The perennial top notchers are the Oakland and Wellington, no? And Canterbury Rams, yata, if I'm not mistaken. But middle of the road teams, I don't even know if any. They have players who actually played for the national team, except for one, Jordan Hunt, I think played, and he is with the Franklin Bulls, but he wasn't there when they played against the Franklin Bulls in the tune-ups. So hindi ko masyadong bibigyan ng emphasis yan. At the end of everything, what matters is to see the best players of New Zealand, and we'll be seeing that on Friday, if ever.
1: All right, looking forward to that. Jay, thank you so much again for the time and for joining us once again on The Scorecard.
0: Thanks, Anton. Good evening.
1: Up next, Filipino sprinter Caris Pantoniel continues to build his reputation as one of the Philippines' most promising track athletes.

0: medals at home and abroad while establishing himself as a key member of the national team. From breaking the national under 20 record in the men's 400 meters to chasing even bigger goals on the international stage, the 19-year-old star joins us to share his journey, his mindset, and what's next for his rising career. He joins us when we return right here on The Scorecard.
1: Daniel.
0: Welcome back to The Scorecard. Filipino sprinter Caris Pantoniel has emerged as one of the country's brightest young track stars, breaking the national under 20 record in the men's 400 meters while helping power the Philippines to multiple international medals. And he is with us tonight in the studio. Let's welcome Philippine national team standout Caris Pantoniel. Caris, maraming salamat and welcome to the Billionario News Channel.
2: Thank you for welcoming po Billionario News Channel.
0: Yeah. Thank you so much. At 19 years old, Caris, na-represent mo na agad itong Pilipinas sa mga major international competitions. Paano nagbago ang buhay mo mula nung naging miyembro ka ng national team ng Pilipinas?
2: At first po, ano po siya? Siyempre, pangarap ko before po na maging national team po. 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
0: Yeah.
2: Goal ko po kasi before, sabi ko, at least on my early 20s, mag-national team na po ako. But suddenly, a month after po ako ng 18th birthday ko po, tapos nag-national team po ako agad. 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
0: Yeah. Caris, you told me before we went on air that you're from Cebu.
2: Yeah.
0: What age did you first realize na may potential ka to become a track athlete?
2: Actually po, way back on 2016 po.
0: Okay.
2: On our classroom po, parang nanood lang ako dun sa bintana, tapos dun po sa quadrangle ng school namin. 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
0: Shout out kay Sir Sunny.
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2: So you just go back to yung mga lessons and of course yung mga turo ni coach. 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
0: 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Not just a specific country po, but throughout all my abroad competitions po.
2: Okay.
0: Po, lahat po sila, meron po silang contribution po para maging better pa po ako na 400 athlete po and then on my next race po.
2: Okay. I will ask you later about your next races because we're very interested. I'm sure the audience is also interested kung saan ka aabangan sa mga darating mong laban. But for you, National University. National University is known for producing many great student athletes na who go on to become national team athletes. How big is it for you na naging bahagi ka ng NU?
0: Way back po before, nung nagseryoso na po ako sa track career ko po. Nung nag-high school na po ako, doon na po ako sa Sister Mary, ganun po.
2: Mm.
0: That time po, doon na po ako nangarap na one day, if mag-qualify ako sa parang pambansa, gagalingan ko during the parang pambansa, upang ma-scout po ako ng mga UAP universities po. 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Yet now, I'm here na. 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Pero later on po, nakikita po naman po na nag-improve po ako. And effective po talaga sa akin yung program ng ENU, tsaka I can say to myself po na di ako nagkakamali na pinili na university.
2: NU is very lucky to have you. So, Karis, tell us when are your next competitions happening? San ka pwede abangan ng mga sumusuporta sa iyo at syempre mga Philippine fans of track and field?
0: So, my next competition po will be next week po sa Ordos, Inner Mongolia po sa China. Then it is the Asian Under 23 po. Then I'll be running the 400 meters again.
1: Yun.
0: after for more than a half a year, nakapagtakbo ulit ako ng international po sa 400. Then also the 4x400 meters relay po dun.
2: Ayan. So prayers for Karis as he goes to raise the flag again in international competition in China. Karis, maraming salamat sa oras. Thank you for sharing your time and your story here on The Scorecard. And with that, thank you for joining us. We'll see you again on The Scorecard, where sports is our business and business is our sport on the Billionario News Channel. This is Anton Rojas. Have a blessed week.
3: Online games on children and teenagers. Dr. Paolo Filomeno, a pediatrician and specialist in addiction and recovery from the Makati Medical Center, will help us understand this pressing problem and may help young people recover. Watch Wellness is Wealth this Sunday at 10:30 a.m.

0: officials of the Ateneo de Manila University are not yet off the hook in the case of student athletes Rene Baterbonia and Divine Adili. Meanwhile, attorney Ferdinand Topacio hits the ombudsman's plunder case against Senator Rodante Marcoleta. This is On Point. I'm Corina Sanchez Rojas, sitting in for Miss Pinky Webb. Here are the highlights of our discussions this week. Let's get on point with DILG Secretary John Vicremulia. Thank you very much for making the drive all the way to QC.
1: It's okay. It's
0: where do you usually come from?
1: My office is 5-10 minutes away.
0: Oh, okay. On 10th Street. Okay, so you have no choice.
1: That's easy. It's
0: about
1: easy
0: to show up.
1: Yeah.
0: Okay. Sir, patong-patong na po ang mga kaso. How do you manage that?
1: It's part of the job. I have to
0: compartmentalize.
1: Pero madalas naman, maaga ako mo eh. Mga alas 5, alas 6 na sa bahay na ako. Pero kung kumari ganito, hindi naman kita matatanggihan.
0: No, really?
1: Ako. Oh, talaga,
0: but you still work when you get home?
1: No more. I leave the work in the office.
0: Okay.
1: I go home.
0: Okay.
1: Unless I'm called by the president, then I go to the palace.
0: So you do a work balance,
1: yes,
0: work-life balance thing.
1: Siguro bihira ako mag-accept ng dinner.
0: Uh-oh.
1: It's always lunch, then
0: right.
1: Uwi na ako.
0: And then talagang 8 to 5,
1: all the work. Then all the work.
0: The latest issue is the drowning of the Ateneo athletes. So, what led the PNPCIDG to make the recommendation to file anti-hazing charges?
1: Well, ang pagkaintindi kasi ng tao ng anti-hazing is yung fraternities yung nagpa-paddle lang. Pero yung amended act of 2018 included all organizations and groups, and kasi kasama rin yung mga neighborhood associations. Lahat yan sinama na, all encompassing. In this case, the coach, one of the articles there is one, you put the, if the applicants are applying or for continuous membership, which was the team. Kasi 20 were there, 17 lang ang pipiliin para sa team. So tatlo matatanggal, kasama yon.
0: Mm-hmm.
1: And then, nakalagay isang element doon is putting the applicants under extreme physical and mental anguish, which was present there. And number three, isa pang element doon, is exposing them to the weather, and which was present also. So it was a deliberate act of Tab Baldwin to expose these students into undue stress para matest ang mental strength nila.
0: So you mean you have proven,
1: yes,
0: from mainly testimonies that it was deliberate. I think that's
1: it was deliberate.
0: Word, no?
1: It was ano pa lang, a month before di discuss niya na sa mga assistant coaches niya. Ito gagawin natin. Ito ang by testimony of Coach Alas na part of the mental strength testing is the water ocean water training. Mm-hmm. Na ginawa nila.
0: And they have been doing this for how many years?
1: Since 2016.
0: Oh, wow.
1: In fact, the first time he did it, 2016, muntik mamatay yung anak ni Norman Black, si Aaron Black, at saka si G-Boy Babylonia. And they testified, si Aaron thought that, ganto na, mamamatay na ako.
0: Wow, tapos, in the same waters?
1: In the same beach, in the same waters.
0: Okay.
1: Si G-Boy Babylonia, ganun rin. Si G-Boy, more in particular, is 6'5". 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Pero ito yung confusing part dito eh. Tinanong ko si Tab. I personally was the one who interviewed him. Sir, had this incident ever happened before? Sabi niya, no, never happened. Nothing close. Pero under testimony, yung mga former players niya, tatlo ang muntik na nalunod. So,
0: and you also wonder why, bakit doon parate?
1: Ayun pa isa.
0: Same time of year, I suppose.
1: Same time of year, same place. It's their third or fourth time there. Isang beses nagla-union sila, pero hindi nagustuhan ni Tab. So, bumalik sila sa Dipacolaw.
0: Okay. So, what exactly happened? They say it might have been an act of God, or it was like a freak accident, or

0: Riptide or?
1: Hindi eh. Well, Riptide, yes. Pero hindi siya act of God eh. Kasi binasa niya yung low tide chart. Nakalagay doon 4:30. Nung mababa na tubig. In his words, when the sand was most compact, they went on a 4-kilometer run. So kung
0: 4-kilometer run in the water?
1: No, in the beach.
0: The beach, okay.
1: Tapos they had dodgeball games. Tapos nakalagay yung same, diba when you, kung titignan ka ng low tide, nakalagay rin doon yung high tide eh. Ang high tide was 2:27. He brought them to the water 2:30 at the peak of high tide.
0: Okay.
1: So hindi
0: which also means
1: yan,
0: the waves were
1: the highest.
0: The highest.
1: Ganyan. So alam niya na high tide yun. Mm. Pinapilad niya pa rin doon. It started with the divine Adili with knee-deep water. And si, I think si Ian Espinosa nasa likod, waist-deep. Relatively shallow naman.
0: Okay.
1: But in their description, in 6 minutes and 3 waves, everyone was under 10 feet of water na.
0: Okay.
1: And knowingly, alam niya na 5 sa mga player hindi marunong lumakoy. Alam niya. Kasi nagtanong siya eh.
0: And sabi, they still went into the water?
1: And they still went into the water. Sabi niya, sabi ng mga players, siyempre, it's free decor. Baka matanggal ako sa team. No, sir. Coach, it's okay. I will go with you.
0: Okay.
1: So sumama sila sa tubig.
0: And the coach and the rest knew that they couldn't swim?
1: And they knew they couldn't swim. Because Divine really, most Africans don't know how to swim. Most, hindi talaga.
0: And Divine didn't know how to swim?
1: The one who almost drowned before, si Ike, Chizibuke Ike, mm-hmm. also did not know how to swim.
0: Oh.
1: So
0: Divine did not know how to swim?
1: Did not swim. Divine, Alas, Jim Lial, Ian Espinosa, and Sultan, the other FSA, 5 of them did not know how to swim.
0: How did the others survive if they didn't know how to swim?
1: So Jim Lial was very smart. He, pag tuwing dadadash sa ilalim, tatalon siya until he reached shore. He didn't fight with the waves.
0: Right.
1: Si Butterbonya knew how to swim. Pero ang theory namin, he tried to save Divine. Kaya ang dami niyang bruises sa katawan.
0: Oh.
1: Siya lang kasi may bruises eh. Wala yung iba, wala na eh.
0: Okay.
1: Si Ian Espinosa, binatuhan nila ng volleyball. 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
0: Oh, para hawakan.
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0: Mm-hmm.
1: Si Sultan, yung lumalakas sa waves, went to the shore immediately. Pero yung si, in his last act of heroism, si Butterbonya tried to save Divine. Kaya puro pasa yung katawan niya.
0: Okay. So it's been established that this was not because of paddling or...
1: Oh no, there was no paddling.
0: There was no paddling. So were you able to monitor what former Dean, Attorney Mel Santamaria, opined?
1: No.
0: Do we have the cut? Do we have the cut that we can play back anyway?
1: Yeah.
0: Okay. All right. So let's listen to Dean Mel Santamaria this morning.
2: Ang anong sinasabi ng batas, anumang gawain na nagdudulot ng physical o psychological na pagdurusa, pagsugat o yung kapinsalaan na pinataw sa isang neophyte, aplikante, sa isang initiation para ma-accept o manatili sa isang fraternity, sorority at organisasyon ay maaaring magdusa sa ilalim ng anti-hazing law. 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Sa English, mas eksakto eh. Infliction. Infliction of harm, suffering, and injury.
0: Was it an infliction?
1: It was an infliction of extreme bent. Ang hindi niya binasa kasi dyan is exposure to the weather.
0: I saw
1: nakalagay
0: that.
1: Exposure to the weather. Mm-hmm. It is a critical element which he did not read. Had he included it, it would have been then all the elements would have fallen together. Because he was high tide. Hindi po kulaw where the waves are strongest. Di
0: right.
1: Na niya ron.
0: Okay.
1: At may warning sa lahat ng mga walls doon. When you walk the streets, bawal lumangoy na walang walang life safety equipment, walang lifeguard, palakas sa rip current. 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If there is a rip current, this is what you do.
0: What? Right then and there. It's like impromptu.
1: So, paano matuturuan mag-rip current ang lumabas sa rip current ang hindi marunong lumangoy, di ba?
0: Right.
1: So, alam niya. 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

0: yung magka-rip current, wala siyang dalang safety equipment.
1: Zero. And no lifeguard on...
0: No lifeguard. Only one person in the team knew how to do CPR. Mm. They didn't have a boat. All they had was a surfboard, dalawang salbabida, isang volleyball. Ayun lang ang safety equipment nila.
1: Doon sa pinupunto ni Dean Santa Maria, do you think the charges might be reduced or converted from anti-hazing law to, say, criminal negligence?
0: Hindi kasi kompleto yung binasa ni Dean. Hindi niya sinabi yung exposure to weather.
1: Mm-mm.
0: Kung nasama niya yung exposure to weather sa kanyang argument, talagang babagsak sa anti-hazing law to.
1: Okay, pero yung on a technicality na ang mga basketball team ay hindi accredited organization.
0: They are an organization. You apply to be a member of that organization. Even if you're a veteran, pwede ka tanggalin. So continuing yan, there were 20 of them on the team, only 17 would be accepted. They are called the Ateneo Men's Basketball Team, number one. They carry the name of Ateneo, number two. They have sponsors who sponsored the team. That means they are recognized as an organization. They represent the school.
1: Okay.
0: They have sponsors. So they are officially recognized by the UAAP as an organization. So,
1: was that the reason why even Manny Pangilinan was summoned?
0: He was not summoned. He was asked yung subpoena justice tecum lang yung contract of Smart Sports and Ateneo.
1: I see. As sponsors.
0: As sponsors.
1: I see. Okay. So how high up is it going to be?
0: I think ang term nun yung school officials ay loco parentis. So
1: what parang, does that mean?
0: They are parang sila yung magulang. So it was their business to know. Kasi ang defense rin, hindi nila alam, which is true. Hindi talaga nila alam. They asked, the TAB did not ask permission. Pero it
1: but
0: was
1: this has been going on for quite
0: yes,
1: a while.
0: Yes, they had to know. If they carry the name for school, you have to know. If it is part of the approved schedule for the school, dapat alam mo ang ginagawa nila. Kasama dapat yun. Kasi dali yung pangalan ng skwelahan mo eh. So dapat alam ni Father Bobby Yap. Dapat alam niya kung ano ang nangyayari dyan. It's his business to know
1: Okay. What
0: nangyayari.
1: So what is the... Are we going to see a priest behind bars?
0: We don't know, but I think the DOJ is actively pursuing that angle of loco parentis na dapat alam niya kung ano nangyayari.
1: Okay, so it'll go that high up. I mean, as in the main guy of Ateneo de Manila University.
0: He is a possible... It depends on the appreciation of the DOJ. I can't speak in behalf of them. But we recommend that they look into the culpability of the school.
1: Okay, moving on, talking about children. The Tacloban school shooting. Oh. What is the latest on the investigation?
0: It breaks my heart. For bullying gone wrong, talaga.
1: Was it established as bullying?
0: And testimony pa lang ha. Yung ang hirap eh. Yung 15-year-old the week before inasaran ng mga ilang mga babae doon that his haircut looked like a penis.
1: Oh.
0: Kasi
1: okay.
0: Sa gitna. Kasi no more things. So parang napikon siya. So he went to his best friend. And they were talking on chat. Ako na lang. Kasi yung isa pamangkin ng policewoman, may access, kinuha niya yung baril ng ano. Sabi niya, ako na lang kasi 14 years old lang ako eh.
1: Alam nila?
0: Alam nila. Oh. 14 years old lang ako, walang mangyayari sa akin.
1: Eh kasi siguro ang tita niya was a policewoman.
0: Yes, na-attorney rin. So kinuha niya yung baril. And they went there, and he shot 40 times.
1: God, Lord.
0: 3 clips.
1: Just randomly at everyone?
0: Oh, kung sino nila, kasi hindi nila mahanap yung babaeng ng asar eh. Kung sino makita nila.
1: Were they on drugs?
0: Parang hindi eh.
1: Okay.
0: Fully cognizant. Takaplano talaga.
1: But they weren't tested for drugs?
0: I don't know. I don't have that report. But it doesn't seem like it that they were on drugs. I think na-influence sila ng gore box. And there's a chat group there, and the chat group dared them. Sige nga, kaya nyo ba? Kaya nyo ba?
1: Kaya nyo ba? So that's the connection with Gorbox.
0: That's the connection with Gorbox. It falls into the dark web. Na yung chat group nila are very insidious, evil people who will dare you to do, who will dare you to do evil things.
1: So this is available to anyone who accesses it.
0: And this is the hard part. It only asks for light identification. Are you 18 or older? Just press yes.
1: Oh, wow.
0: Pwede na.
1: Okay. So what is the status of Gorbox now? I know pinag-iinitan ngayon ng Gorbox.
0: Now we are asking Google to cancel them. Mm. But ang sabi ng Gorbox, hindi nyo kami pwede cancel, kasuhan nyo na lang kami. Mm. They're daring us pa. Diba?
1: They know it's going to go on and
0: they
1: on.
0: They know it's
1: on
0: going
1: on.
0: To go on and on. There's no remorse. Mm. They don't feel sorry at all for info that the children are put in the position that's ginagawa nila.
1: So you agree? I mean, Senator Erwin Tulfo was saying that, you know, discernment, the word discernment has to be clinically dissected to understand what exactly that is.
0: Sa akin, if, like in this case, na pinlano nila, and knowingly sinabi niya, 14 years old ako, walang mangyayari sa akin. He had discernment. Mm. Dapat liable na siya.
1: Could it be that they had discernment about what they wanted to do but had no discernment about the repercussion?
0: I cannot answer that. I know that sabi niya lang, walang mangyayari
1: walang
0: sa akin.
1: Walang mangyayari, so alam niya yung...
0: So alam niya, di ba? Ako na lang puputok, walang mangyayari sa akin.
1: Right. What's the next step? What are we waiting for?
0: The sad part about it is that the kid under the law will be in jail for 1 year. Pero ano yung CIAC is Children in Conflict with the Law jail. But we're going to test the case. We're going to charge the gun owners for negligence.
1: Charge
0: for
1: the
0: criminal
1: gun owners.
0: Negligence.
1: Exactly.
0: Talaga.

0: The wait is over.
1: Hello, everyone, and welcome to the Bigger, Better, and Bolder Billionaire Quiz Bee Season 2.
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0: Who will rise above the rest and become the next Quiz Bee Millionario. 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

0: only reports from media, pero mukhang kinoconsider po seriously. Mm-hmm. Parang done deal na nga po eh. Which brings me to this. Bakit po nga yung mga at tinuturing nilang kaalyado ay mabagal? 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Pero pagdating dun sa 18 Marine, sinasabi nila na dinelegate daw nila sa NBI, which is under the DOJ, yung pagdetermine ng credibility ng mga Marine. So, which is which, Mr. Remulla? On one hand, you're saying you have to be independent. On the other hand, you are surrendering your independence to an agency under the executive. So, he's only saying things not that he's independent when it suits him. That is double standard in the highest degree.
1: Ano po nangyari nung unang araw? Walang permit.
0: Hindi ko po alam. As I've said, I'm not an organizer. I'm just, ako isang pangkaraniwang kaanib po lamang na noong nasabihin ako na meron ngang pagkilos ay tumungo roon. 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Mm-hmm. 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
0: Eh, para po sa amin kasi, doktrina po namin yon. That is part of our faith. Hindi pwedeng pagbahabahagi sapagkat nasasaad naman po sa Biblia. A house united, divided against itself cannot stand. At nakalagay doon, anong pagsasama ng liwanag sa kadiliman. So, as part and parcel of the doctrine that we have put our faith in, siyempre po, basta sinabi ng pamamahala, kasi yung voting namin, doktrina din po yun eh. So, we are not trying to strike fear in the hearts of anyone. We are simply practicing our faith.
1: And that's On Point this week. Join us again next week, only here on BNC, the Billionario News Channel.

0: A lightning rally held by members of the Iglesia Ni Cristo at the People Power Monument triggers a gridlock along EDSA. Good morning, I'm Attorney Karen Jimeno, and this is At the Forefront. Protesters gather at the People Power Monument along EDSA, making it hard for motorists to pass. The traffic is worsened by the bad weather. It's still not clear what their demands are. Over at the Liwasang Bonifacio, members of the Iglesia Ni Cristo also converged. They are demanding accountability against corruption. Let's get the insights of Attorney Salvador Panelo. He's the Chief Presidential Legal Counsel under the Duterte administration. Good morning, Attorney Sal.
1: Good morning, Karen.
0: Let's start with the decision of the ombudsman to file plunder cases against Senator Marcoleta, which he announced on Monday. Do you agree with this decision? Are there elements of plunder?
1: Well, actually, I cannot decide on that because I have not seen the complaint. Mm-hmm. But what I'm more interested in is that this same ombudsman said a few, I think more than 2 weeks ago, said he would be filing cases against Senator Escudero, mm-hmm. Senator Villanueva. What happened to that? Suddenly, it's another senator that he is filing a charge with. Mm-hmm. Bakit?
0: Yeah.
1: Dahil ba bumaliktad yung dalawa?
0: Oo, but I want to talk about the plunder case against Senator Marcoleta. This is for the 75 million pesos that
1: donation.
0: Was donated to Senator Marcoleta by three individuals. And according to Assistant Ombudsman Nico Clavano, when I listened to his explanation, sabi niya meron daw kasing isang category ng plunder. They acknowledge that this is not in relation to public funds, that this was given willingly by private individuals, but they're saying na meron kasing isang category ng plunder na made of or that constitutes gifts to a public official. But my question is, as a lawyer, because when I read that provision, ang pagkakaintindi ko, it has to be in relation, kasi ang kasama niya sa sentence would be kickbacks, commissions, and in relation to government contracts. Does it fall under plunder if it's an outright gift or donation?
1: Sa tingin ko, it should fall under graft lang yan. Hindi naman po pwedeng plunder dahil hindi naman pera ng gobyerno yan eh. So, paano papasok ang plunder? Graft siguro, yes. Anti-graft, receiving gifts.
0: Mm-hmm. Could it be that merong effort na hindi bailable yung offense na ifile?
1: Hindi. Yun na yun. That's the hidden agenda. Plunder para hindi makalabas.
0: Mm-mm.
1: Para makulong.
0: Which element of plunder do you think will be hard to prove for the prosecution in this case?
1: Eh, una-una. It's not even government money. Private money yun eh. You have to prove a series of transactions leading to that. Paano nila ipuprove nila yun?
0: Yeah, it's a combination or a series of overt acts.
1: Tumanggap lang ng campaign funds.
0: But one of the co-accused in this case na mafafilan din daw is the donor, which would be Mike Defensor, apart from two other individuals. Mm. Do you think there's basis for their allegation na pinafilan sila because they're outspoken against this administration?
1: I think it's quite obvious. They're hunting down, prosecuting, persecuting those who are very critical of the administration. Yan naman ang kitang-kita ng tao. That's why we have a million people there sa EDSA ngayon.
0: Mm-mm. Marcoleta has also pointed to a COMELEC ruling which says, he says it's found that no election offense in his receipt of the campaign donations. How do you reconcile this COMELEC decision that Marcoleta is pointing to with the decision of the ombudsman to file a plunder case against him?
1: I mean, inconsistency kasi, di ba? Sinasabing walang case, and yet, parang ang dating sa akin eh, walang case sa COMELEC, pagkatapos tinanggap mo yung pera, hindi mo dineclare. So, you are admitting that you received such amount, and yet you did not declare it. Baka may problema ka dun sa isang kasong yun.
0: You mean to say, like you said, there could be a graft case in this.
1: Yes.
0: Kasi

0: tumanggap siya ng ganitong pera pero hindi niya dineclare sa statement of contributions and expenses or SOSE, and then or kung wala rin sa SALE niya, that can also be a source of liability. Pero ano yung dapat na approach dito ng gobyerno? And in your opinion as a lawyer, ano ba yung, kung merong mga offenses man, what should the government have done?
1: Di file mo, if it's really grab, di mag-file ka ng grab, let the court decide whether you committed a crime or not. Pero masyado kasing obvious na critic ng gobyerno ito, tapos tina-target mo, kahit na hindi plunder, gusto mo i-plunder para ikulong mo.
0: Na unavailable.
1: Yun ang obvious. Yun ang obvious.
0: Mm-mm. You mentioned earlier that merong mga statements in the past si Ombudsman that they will file cases also against Senator Joel Villanueva and Senator Chis Escudero. From Monday's press conference of the Ombudsman, sabi niya they're still doing case build up.
1: Yung natatawa nga ako doon, you know, in my show kanina, sabi ko, excuse me, Boying. Sabi ko, when you made a statement regarding that, bigla ko naalala, eh, ikaw ang dating ano eh. Secretary of Justice, sabihin mo, you're not contented with the findings of DOJ of which you were the head, and you're not contented with yourself. Di ba? Sila nag-umpisa mag-imbestiga sa DOJ.
0: Mm-mm. So are you...
1: O masyadong halata, in other words, tama na ang pagbabalat kayo ninyo. Kakantahan ko na kayo.
0: Anong
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1: Yan lang. 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
0: What about the decision to make former DPWH Secretary Bonoan a state witness? This was also announced by the Ombudsman on Monday.
1: Ibig sabihin niya, wala silang kaso. Kailangan mo ng testigo. 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
0: Oo, pero hindi ba...
1: Para sa impeachment yan eh. 1,000 na yata dadali nila abogado. Ibig sabihin, wala kang kaso.
0: So you're saying na yung pagdagdag din ng mga abogado sa prosecution is a sign of a weakness of their case? Or what is your
1: sign,
0: interpretation?
1: It's a confession. You do not have a case.
0: Or could it be na maraming ebidensya kaya kailangan damihan yung lawyers?
1: Anong ebidensya? What kind of evidence do you have? Yun lang sa testigo eh. Can you imagine you have the same common witnesses? Anong ibig sabihin niya? Kasi your witnesses are supposed to damage yung kalaban mo. Eh, kinuha ng kalaban mo, di ibig sabihin, walang kwenta yung testimonya mo at gagamitin pa against you.
0: So you're optimistic that the case against Vice President Sara is not strong?
1: It will fail.
0: And you're saying that with confidence. Why?
1: Eh, kasi obvious naman yung the basis. Walang basis eh. Kahit tingnan mo sa confidential funds, tingnan mo sa Ilgato, lahat po, puro wala. Na-discuss na natin ito ng ilang beses sa programa mo eh. Talagang walang kaso eh. Talagang the goal is to undermine Inday Sara, to disqualify her.
0: Wala bang kaso? Kasi yung confidential funds, they also are
1: it's
0: calling for...
1: It's not a final decision.
0: What do you mean, not a final
1: hindi pa,
0: decision?
1: Hindi ba, nagkaroon ng decision daw na irregular. Eh, pero subject to, ano yan eh, to appeal, review. At nag-file na sila. Oh,
0: you mean by the Commission on Audit?
1: Yes, paano ka makaka-file?
0: What about yung mga assets and cash na hindi niya na-declare ni Vice President Sara sa kanyang SALEN?
1: Sinasabi ng abogado niya na na-declare niya sa ibang ano lang, ibang line. Eh, di na-declare pa rin.
0: So you're saying na pagka nagkaroon ng trial, you're confident that all of these will be clarified?
1: Yes. Kasi tingnan mo, ha? Why are you going to declare your assets kung hindi mo ma-justify yung legitimacy ng acquisition mo?
0: Mm-mm.
1: Nilagay mo nga sa SALEN eh. Hindi totoo na hindi nilagay. Pinaliwanag ng lawyer, hindi. Nilagay namin yung sa other assets.
0: Mm.
1: O anong masama doon? In the same document, nandun.
0: Mabalik tayo doon sa INC rally that's being held and it seems like it was triggered by the Ombudsman's announcement that they will be filing charges against Senator Rodante Marcoleta. Marcoleta has suggested that the timing of the plunder case is intended to prevent him from participating in the impeachment trial of Vice President Sara Duterte. Do you see any objective basis for that claim?
1: First, I do not think that the Iglesia ni Cristo is staging this lightning rally for and on behalf of Marcoleta. They've been doing that. They've been staging rallies and protests against the government for a failed governance, for accountability, and all this stuff. Matagal na yan eh. Nadama. 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
0: Mm. 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
1: yes.
0: still have happened today?
1: Oh, definitely.
0: The timing. So, oh. Na-plano na ba
1: matagal
0: ito?
1: Matagal ko nang naririnig yan eh. Akala ko nga noong 28 pa eh. Matagal nang pinag-uusapan yan.
0: But why didn't they obtain a permit? Parang wala daw, according to the information we've received or heard so far, parang wala daw permit for the rally?
1: Hindi, unang-una, tama yung ginawa nila na hindi nila in-announce. 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Kumbaga magiging prepared ang subject ng demonstration mo. Kaya tama yung ginawa nila. Saka you don't need a rally for that.
0: So this is just, in your opinion, a constitutional right of
1: yes,
0: assembly?
1: Definitely.
0: Ano ang magiging point nitong rally na to? Because right now, we see already thousands of people in EDSA. And doon sa Liwasang Bonifacio, the crowd is also growing. Pero wala pa kaming naririnig kung ano yung dahilan for the rally.
1: Ay, sinabi na naman nila ang dahilan na continuation yan eh, ng mga rallies nila noon. Same reasons for staging rallies. Protest, condemnation, a call for a change. Lahat yun, yan ang point ng rallies.

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I'm Charles Tew. 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

0: The Iglesia Ni Cristo is questioning the plunder charges filed against Senator Rodante Marcoleta. This is in connection with the 75 million peso campaign contributions he received. Critics say the charges are aimed to prevent Marcoleta from participating in the impeachment trial of Vice President Sara Duterte. Meanwhile, the Office of the Ombudsman has accepted former Public Works Secretary Manuel Bonoan, a state witness in the flood control scandal. And critics are also questioning this, saying Bonoan is not the least guilty. To help us sift through these issues, we'll be speaking with political analyst Dr. Antonio Contreras. Good morning, Dr. Contreras.
1: Good morning, Karen.
0: Dr. Tonton, Senator Rodante Marcoleta claims the plunder case against him was timed to prevent him from participating in Vice President Sara Duterte's impeachment trial. How persuasive is that claim?
1: Well, be that as it may, you know, this is politics, so that's possible. But the question, the bigger question, Karen, is there basis to the accusation? You know, if you are going to be a crusader for good government and anti-corruption, then you should, your hands should be clean so that wala magagamit na pambato sa'yo. So the issue here is whether or not politics is being used to silence him or eliminate him from the discussion in

0: impeachment, the question that is more important and less political and very objective and fair, because we have basis for that, is whether there is ground to file a plunder case. And I think that we should focus on that. And of course, you can question it. Some people are questioning it. So balik tayo dun sa plunder law. Kasi ang sinasabi ng iba, hindi naman daw to plunder kasi hindi naman naman siyang kinuha ng pera mula sa gobyerno. But if you examine closely, and you are a lawyer, Karen, I am not a lawyer, but I read laws. And in the plunder law, there is also the provision where accepting gifts, and you're a government official, beyond 50 million is plunder. So I think that's something that needs to be looked into. I'm not saying that he is already guilty. He can probably explain it. Ang problema, parang pinahamak lang niya sarili niya. Remember, you know, we know that a government official can receive money from private sources as long as it is for campaign purposes. But he vehemently denied that it is for campaign purposes because he was being, taken to task for not declaring it in his sources. So he said it's not for campaign purposes. And the COMELEC agreed because he received it even prior to the filing of his certificate of candidacy. But yung paglusot niya doon sa source turned out to be, you know, the issue that probably did him in the issue of plunder. Because if it is not a campaign contribution, your government official, there are three people in just a period of 4 days that you have accepted the 130 million, the other one is 25, the other one is 20. My math might be wrong. But then that's a series of gifts that are prohibited under the law, and the total amount is 50 million. So plunder.
1: And Dr. Tonton, I mean, you're right. This should be looked into as to whether it is a violation of Republic Act 7080 on the Anti-Plunder Act, or pwede ring possibly a violation of the Anti-Graft and Corrupt Practices Act. So again, this is a question of law. We have to look at the elements.
0: Yes, yes.
1: But in terms of the decision of the ombudsman to file plunder instead of a violation of the Anti-Graft and Corrupt Practices Act, which is easier to prove, do you think the meron ding influence dun sa decision ng ombudsman, yung fact na plunder is non-bailable compared to a case of anti-graft?
0: Yeah, well, bakit hindi na lang anti-graft ang kinaso at plunder? May ground ga naman na kaya plunder dahil non-bailable. So if non-bailable, pwede siyang isuspindi and hindi siya makasama sa impeachment trial. So that's very possible. But again, I go back to the issue because this is going to be a political debate between those who are for impeachment or against impeachment. The issue is this, is there a ground? Of course, the ombudsman has the prerogative to decide which case can be filed. And you're correct. I agree. In fact, I even say that it's easier to prove the anti-graft case than the plunder case. Ang hirap pala pa, ewan ko, I don't know whether may na-prove na bang plunder case korte. I mean, guilty, you know. But the thing is, it's very hard. It's easier. But it's the prerogative of the ombudsman to file. Mm-hmm. And the question is there a ground? And besides, you know, this is just the filing. You know, he can still challenge it. He can still challenge motion to quash. Mm-hmm. He can still file that in court. So why? As if he doesn't have a remedy.
1: Mm-mm. I suppose yung issue dito siguro na kinakatakutan niya is pagka non-bailable nga, ay makukulong siya in the meantime while he is challenging the charges filed against him. But you're right, this is based on the prerogative of the ombudsman. In terms of optics, ang tanong lang para sa maraming Pilipino, hindi ba pangit din yung optics that nauna pa na mag-announce ang ombudsman that they will file plunder against Senator Marcoleta when in fact, we have been waiting doon sa mga ifa-file, doon sa involved sa flood control controversy, including congressmen. Wala pa tayong nakikita na na-filean talaga na congressman na nakulong. We have Secretary Manuel Bunoan na hindi rin nakulong ever kahit lumabas yung warrant of arrest because at first, dinala siya sa ospital because of his medical condition and now he has been discharged as a state witness. And of course, yung maraming nag-aantay rin, meron bang mafa-file against former Speaker Martin Romualdez? So, as a political scientist, in terms of optics, how could this have been handled better?

0: You're right. There is also a basis to say na parang inuna si Marcoleta. And Martin Romualdez hindi pa nakakasuhan. I understand that he is being investigated. I understand that even Senator Lacson said earlier that the evidence kasi daw kay Martin Romualdez is kind of weak. And we have the ombudsman is saying that they're still gathering evidence and data on that. So in terms of the optics, indeed, people can easily conclude that there is some politics behind this. But I would like to give the ombudsman the benefit of the doubt that the ombudsman is supposed to be nonpartisan. In fact, the ombudsman is a constitutional office. It is not under the executive branch. So as to whether there is a ground to suspect that indeed there is some kind of connection between the palace or even the political partisans to what Ombudsman Remulla is doing is an accusation that needs to be proven. It's easy to be given but it's the burden should be to those who accuse. And that's why I always go back to the point. Now, you know, we know politics. I am a political scientist. You know, it's very easy to demobilize power to achieve an agenda. And that is why if you're going to be a crusader against corruption, then you better be clean. Otherwise, you set yourself up. And this time, the setting up of Marcoleta is because of his own undoing. He was the one who admitted, remember Karen, he was the one who admitted in public of receiving 75 million. And he was the one who said that, you know, it's not a campaign contribution because it was from friends. So, and then he did not declare it in his salin. So it is something, it is as if someone just did a research and did something, you know, nag-research, tapos na found out na ganito and then reported it sa ombudsman. Mm-hmm. He publicly, I think there is not even a need to, you know, to investigate because it was in his, even in his own program. Yeah. That he admitted.
1: So based on your analysis, it's only a matter of finding out ano yung tamang offense that will be filed against him. What is the proper criminal charge or case that will be filed? But go ahead.
0: And Karen, talking about optics, it's also not good optics if andiyan na yung ebidensya kay Marcoleta, hindi mo siya kakasuhan dahil natatakot na baka makita ng mga tao na parang siya unahin muna natin si Martin hanggang hindi pa nakakasuhan si Martin Wadis, huwag muna natin kasuhan si Marcoleta. That's not always true. Good.
1: Oo. But wouldn't that same argument apply doon sa mga na-reveal during the Senate Blue Ribbon Committee hearing? Nabanggit na po yung mga pangalan ni Senator Joel Villanueva, Senator Cheese Escudero, at with respect to Senator Joel, even in Congress, merong linabas na mga text exchanges between him and mukhang doon po pinadala sa text Henry Alcantara. Yeah. Oo.
0: You have a point there, and I have the same question. Bakit hindi yun din kinakasuhan tong dalawa? But nevertheless, if we're going to go for tit for tat here, then the question is our justice system going to be like that? Parang laging kailangan may mauna dahil yun ang mas nauna. I think for me, the issue is more

0: forth. But at the same time, it doesn't exonerate Marcoleta. It doesn't mean that we have to forego filing charges against him just because hindi pa kinakasuhan si Martin Romualdez at saka si Francis Escudero at saka si Joel Villanueva at yung iba pang congressman na napangalanan. But you know, meron nang pangalan, meron naman nakasuhan na, di ba, na congressman si Po, si Saldico, right?
1: But we, he's at large. Oo, kaya parang napaka-convenient din ako sino at large. Yun lang yung nakasuhan. So wala tayong nakikitang nakukulong among the congressmen, no?
0: But yeah. Well, that I agree. It should I think this is a weakness, this is a flaw in the prosecution. I think kaya tuloy nagsuspect ang mga tao. But again, it doesn't change the fact that there is a ground to file a case against Marcoleta. Mm.
1: Dr. Contreras, the Ombudsman has asked the Sandigan Bayan to discharge former Public Works Secretary Manuel Bunoan as a state witness. Some legal critics argue that the state witness should be the least guilty. What is your take on this decision?
0: Judgment on those who know the evidence, right? And right now, the only thing I can do is to presume and assume that there is basis for that. But having said that, you know, being the secretary of a big agency, more so if the corruption or flood control happened even before you, if you are a secretary, many things could happen below you. So there are many things that while command responsibility is there, the actual involvement of the person, you know, yung hindi naman nakarating sa yung information and so on, would be possible. I'm not saying that is what happened to Bunoan, but it's very possible na pumasok siya, andyan na malalim na yung ugat ng korupsyon, kasi alam naman natin it's a network in DPWH. It has been established, and even before Bunoan, these things are already happening. Right?
1: Yeah.
0: So siguro, on that alone, the quantum of responsibility can make him least guilty. Because, unang-una, command responsibility is not actually incriminating if on the yung pag-judge ng least guilt, if doon ka lang sa taas, nalimutan mo lang isupervise ng mabuti, then baka yun ang basis ng least guilty. And also the fact that, yun nga, yung lumalabas ngayon na siya ay napilitan lang dahil, for example, para siya makonfirm. Right? that is something also that might be because under duress na pinair sa kanang mga congressman senador na gumawa na isang bagay dahil hindi ka mako-confirm. So it's something that is possible as a basis for being. And also the other one is weaponizing. I'm not saying that it's something that's the case, but it's possible that it's the reason why he's being considered to be a state witness, mas marami siyang alam na pwede maging damaging, mas maging helpful pa sa ombudsman to prosecute the big fish. Di ba? Kasi andun siya yung secretary.
1: But
0: so
1: Dr.
0: baka siya
1: Contreras,
0: yung mas nakakalam.
1: Do you think Secretary Bunoan is capable of pointing to President Bongbong Marcos himself, assuming involved talaga ang presidente as others are alleging? Do you think he will be capable of pointing to the big fish?
0: Well, or if not President Marcos, someone much bigger or smaller but still a big fish.
1: Mm-mm.
0: Kaya naman niya siguro yun eh. Yun yung point doon na, na pwede niyang, kasi andun siya yung secretary eh.
2: Wherever there is opportunity, there are Filipinos.
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2: And wherever there are Filipinos, Bilyonaryo News Channel follows to deliver stories that they need to know and to serve the ones who also serve at the expense of leaving home. 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
5: Mm-hmm. 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

0: nakaka-relate sa Gaga.
1: Now, I just like to help our community. I want to give back to the community. Yun yung parang it makes my heart more happy na. Kasi, not because I have everything, but it's because I know kung paano yung wala.
2: Being a Filipino is not necessarily about geography. It's about whether you have pride in helping the Filipino people, whether you have the heart, the character, the actions, the desire to really represent the Philippines. So,
3: mga kwentong humuhubog sa North America. Mga boses ng Filipino-American community. Mga balitang nag-uugnay sa ating lahat. Ako po si Jenny Espinosa at ito ang Agenda North America.

0: Senator Rodante Marcoleta sees politics as the reason behind the plunder charges filed against him. Some suspect efforts to jail the senator aim to prevent him from participating in the impeachment trial of Vice President Sara Duterte. Others claim this is an attempt to stop Marcoleta's flood control probe, which may implicate more officials. Meantime, the Office of the Ombudsman is bent on making former Public Works Secretary Manuel Bonoan a state witness in the flood control scandal. To give us his legal insights on this, we'll be speaking with former Dean of the Pamantasan ng Lungsod ng Maynila Law School, Dean Judd Roy. Good morning, Dean Judd.
1: Hi, Karen. Good morning. Thank you very much for having me. Good morning to all your viewers.
0: Okay, let's go to the technicalities of what plunder is and what its elements are. Kasi medyo hati yung opinion as to whether the case of Senator Marcoleta really constitutes plunder. So first, let's talk about the donations worth 75 million pesos. Does accepting donations worth 75 million pesos, which may be according to Senator Marcoleta, he also said, I think this was for his campaign, from three donors, can this be considered plunder?
1: You know, Attorney Karen, let's begin with what we call the gravamen of the offense. What is the essence of the offense? The essence of the offense is the amassing of wealth beyond 50 million by a public official. There's an amendment that raised the number to 75 million. Actually, if you want the plunder law to tighten, you want to lower the amount so that at the lower amount, plunder will stick. Now, do the facts fit in the case of Senator Marcoleta? If you read the plunder law, you will find that first, the requirement is that there must be a public officer. Plunder applies only to public officers. If there's no public officer involved, if it's a private person, then it is not a case of plunder. It might be something else. Then the plunder is committed by acquiring the amount of at least 50 million, or as in this case, 75 million. And one of the modes by which it is acquired is that it may be paid as a gift. It may be paid as a commission or a kickback. In this case, the problem is there is a public admission that it was a gift. Now, it is true that he was found to have had no electoral violation. And the explanation was that when it was given to him, the election period had not begun, so it should not qualify as something that goes inside the declaration of candidates.
0: Contributions and expenses.
1: But he claims nonetheless that he used it as such, and that is a defense he could raise. As I understand it, it's been said that the SOSE can be amended anyway. But that's water under the bridge already because the COMELEC cleared him of that charge. So does it constitute plunder? I'm afraid so. I think the law is quite clear that, you know, the acceptance of a gift would constitute plunder.
0: But is that, okay, so for me, I also want to look at the other side of this where I'm sure the defense lawyers will argue that this is not plunder. But if you look at the definition of plunder, it talks about committing it

0: through a combination or series of the following means or similar schemes.
1: That's
0: and then
1: right.
0: You said, yes, correct, that under Section 1D, Paragraph 2, you can commit plunder by receiving directly or indirectly any commission, gift, share percentage, kickbacks, or any other form of pecuniary benefit. But this sentence also says, from any person or entity in connection with any government contract or project, or by reason of the office or position of the public officer concerned. So, for me, if I were to apply eius dem generis, which means if in that sentence yung description is related to one thing, then it applies to that whole enumeration, then
1: right.
0: I would think that the gift would relate to one, and in connection with any government contract or project, or by reason of his public office, which means meron siyang merong advantage or may advantage na nakukuha yung nagbibigay.
1: No, yes, Karen, ideally that you want to establish that, but as you know, that would constitute bribery, direct or indirect, which is one of the means by which the wealth is accumulated or amassed. Now, it doesn't matter. It doesn't matter how the wealth is amassed. The fact is, it is amassed while you are in public office.
0: Mm-hmm.
1: There is a restriction. You cannot accept donations unless it is clear, for instance, if it were an inheritance or from your brother or a relative, then that might be excusable.
0: So but these three donors,
1: nagbigay
0: ng 25 million, they willingly gave it. And if they said that I gave it under the assumption that he was going to run for senator or because I was encouraging him to run for senator, not by reason of his public office, would that still be plunder? That,
1: well, if it's because he's a candidate for re-election or election, it would still be connected to his public office. But, of course, he would be allowed to receive funds for campaign donations. The problem is they've already avoided using that, that paradigm or that rubric for the transaction.
0: Bawal na ba yun? So let's say nagkaroon ng case, itong umabot na to sa court, can they raise that as a defense? That
1: I'm
0: it
1: sure.
0: is a campaign
1: I'm
0: donation?
1: Sure
0: and
1: they
0: yes,
1: will try.
0: I
1: yes.
0: made a mistake by not declaring it in my source. So therefore, it's not plunder. Is that a viable defense?
1: He could raise that defense and it might hold some water. And maybe he'll be pressed to prove that, okay, so that your source is inaccurate. Mm-hmm. Either you amend it or you accept that you perjured yourself because I understand that that is given under oath.
0: Yeah.
1: He could claim it was a mistake. I thought that this and so forth, this would not qualify as an electoral expense. So the question, I guess, that we must address is it a fair charge?
0: Yeah, that's,
1: for the
0: that's
1: ombudsman
0: one thing
1: to
0: I
1: make.
0: Wanted to ask.
1: Yes.
0: Because the fairness now. Here, and if you look at the penalty of plunder, it's reclusion perpetua.
1: Yes.
0: And in the past law, nung hindi pa na-suspend yung death penalty, it was reclusion
1: yes.
0: perpetua to death. So
1: yes.
0: you're telling me na yung, let's say, Senator Marcoleta, tumanggap siya ng $25 million from three donors, and I know that some public officials, when they run for office, mas malaki pa nga yung dinodonate ng iba
1: well,
0: sa kanila. So,
1: there you go.
0: Ibig sabihin, he'll be penalized with reclusion perpetua.
1: Well, that's why you're supposed to declare that in your source, in your candidate's declaration.
0: But that goes to the fairness. Kasi if we're looking at yung gravity ng mga ibang na file ng plunder, you have Janet Napoles,
1: sure.
0: na grabe naman talaga yung
1: sure.
0: merong mga maraming ghost projects. And now, the level of corruption that we're seeing with the flood control, na hindi pa nafafile ng case, and yet now, you have someone na tumanggap ng donations and it doesn't
1: Being
0: concern
1: charged.
0: Public funds. And then now we're reading the law by the letter of the law.
1: Mm-hmm.
0: Parang yun yung niisip siguro ng ibang tao. Parang hindi naman fair yun.
1: Well, that's why, Karen, we have what we call supermandatory rules or processes. What is the supermandatory rule or process? It's something that you cannot avoid. You cannot ever dispense with. He's charged because in the letter of the law, his situation would fit, right? But the supermandatory process is he must be brought to trial. A court must make a determination. Was the gravamen of the offense? Is it present? Was he there? Was he really acquiring this money to squirrel it away?
0: Mm-mm.
1: If he was using it for the elections, and then he goes to court and he says, well, you know, I made a mistake. I thought this, I didn't understand it well. Even if I'm a lawyer, I'm not versed in this and all that. Then perhaps he can persuade the court that it does not fall into the intent to commit plunder. It wasn't for enrichment. Yeah. Okay. Now, this thing, the timing.
0: So before we go to the time, I want to compare it with the other kinds of cases that could have been filed by the ombudsman against Senator Marcoleta.
1: Yes.
0: There's also the Anti-Graft and Corrupt Practices Act, Republic Act 3019, which specifies in Section 3, B, and C, the directly or indirectly receiving gifts as well.
1: Correct.
0: Pero bakit hindi yun ang final? Is it because the penalty is lower? Kasi ang penalty doon, 6 years to 12 years. And it's bailable. Whereas plunder is not bailable.
1: Well, you see, Karen, that in itself is what we call the discretion of the prosecutor. By training, by orientation, and by practice, you always file the most serious case. Because in theory, the other lesser offenses would be subsumed. See? So
0: but
1: they
0: also
1: file that.
0: At the risk of having that dismissed.
1: Yes.
0: Pagka mali yung final
1: or he'll be convicted for a lower offense. Mm. Right? Because you remember, plundering involves also the other violations. Whether by indirect bribery, receiving of gifts contrary to the Graft and Corrupt Practices Act, that would fall as part of the elements.
0: But
1: of
0: you
1: plunder.
0: Would have to prove a combination or series of acts, right?
1: Correct. So I think here, by their own declaration, that's been established. There's no question about what happened here. We gave him money. It's all there. It's all in black and white. And they paid taxes, etc.
0: Now, nagbayad ba silang donors tax?
1: I understand. There are tax declarations. But you see, if that had one of the things, if I were one of the givers, I would have specifically put there, I'm donating this for purposes of your election, etc.
0: But in this case, if the donors are able to show that they never received any benefit in return for a government contract or whatever, would that be a circumstance?
1: There's still an
0: offense
1: because receiving the gift
0: by itself.
1: Yes, by
0: but
1: itself.
0: But even the lower penalties that you have in Republic Act 3019, Anti-Graft and Corrupt Practices Act, when it mentions the giving or receiving of gifts, very specific yung law. It's in connection with any contract or transaction between the government and any other party wherein the public officer in his official capacity has to intervene under the law or it has that person that gave the gift has in any manner or capacity secured or obtained or will secure or obtain any government permit or license in consideration for the help that was given.
1: That's bribery. Because you're asking for a result.
0: Yeah, but
1: mere giving of the gift is restricted.
0: But that's my point. So Republic Act 3019, mas mababa yung penalty, 6 years to 12 years. And
1: correct.
0: Yet, meron kang kailangan i-prove na element na nakinabang yung nagbigay.
1: Yes.
0: Tapos plunder na reclusion perpetua, it's just outright gift reclusion perpetua. Is that the intention of the law?
1: In this case, the intention of the law is something for the court to decide. But in this case, where the facts are laid out, the ombudsman will be criticized. Why did you soften the charge? You could have gone because it fits here. Whether or not he's convicted is a different story. Mm. But as a prosecutor, that's the task laid before them. That's the unfortunate part of involving yourself in a transaction that is questionable. Mm-hmm. You really lay yourself open to the most serious charge against you. Then you have to go to court, defend yourself. Nobody wants that, of course.
0: Okay, and Dean Judd, Senator Marcoleta was at the INC rally last night.
1: Yes.
0: And he said politics and not law was driving the effort by the Office of the Ombudsman to file plunder charges against him. Can you say that this case has been politicized? But before you answer this question, we'll have to take a short break at the forefront. We'll be right back.

0: A political reckoning. A nation on watch. As the impeachment trial of Vice President Sara Duterte unfolds, every testimony, every motion, and every decision carries consequences beyond the halls of power. And your Bilyonario News Channel will be there with comprehensive reported analysis and real-time updates. VP Sara on trial. A BNC impeachment coverage.
1: Welcome back at the forefront. We continue our discussion with Dean Judd Roy. Dean Judd, Senator Marcoleta was at the INC rally last night and he said politics and not law was driving the effort by the Office of the Ombudsman to file plunder charges against him. Can you say that this case has been politicized?
2: You know, Attorney Karen, that's always the case when you have public officials. Now, even though the Ombudsman is not supposed to be a political figure, the background of Boying Remulla is such.
1: He was a former congressman.
2: He also happens to be a litigator. So, and his the allegiance of his family is well known. It goes back a long way. So now that there's tension between the political group or leanings of Senator Marcoleta and the historical background of Secretary of Ombudsman Remulla.
1: Historical, matagal na bang allies ang mga Remulla at Marcos?
2: Oh yes, they go back up from their father, who was a close associate of the late president. Mm-hmm. See. But anyway, what I'm trying to say is it's very difficult to dissociate that. And of course, the timing complicates it. But what really struck me was the revelation or the discussion, the declarations made by the Office of the Ombudsman regarding Secretary Bonoan's testimonies.
1: Mm-hmm. They want him to be a state witness.
2: My goodness, I was so stunned that it appears that the condition for his immunity is if he provides evidence against Martin Romualdez. This doesn't seem right by any measure.
1: Bakit naman hindi tama? Hindi pa ba mafafilan si former Speaker Martin Romualdez? So hindi ba yun yung parang they're just answering what the public's been asking for?
2: Look, matagal na yan. They have been labeling Mr. Romualdez as the mastermind. If that's the case, why didn't they charge him in the other plunder cases that are pending? If he's the mastermind, why isn't he there?
1: If his fingerprints
2: are supposedly all over the place, how come it's only now that Secretary Bonoan is being required to testify against him? Mm-hmm. The condition seems to be you give evidence against Mr. Romualdez and we will give you immunity. Now, you have to look carefully. What is the role of Secretary Bonoan? My God, he controlled the DPWH. Mm-hmm. He controlled the budget. The proposal of the budget into the Congress was prepared by Secretary Bonoan. When the budget was approved by the President, sent down for implementation, it is also Secretary Bonoan who gives out all those contracts. Well, his department, no?
1: Yeah.
2: So if there's anyone who has control between legislators like Chis Escudero, Martin Romualdez, Dante Marcoleta, all these people, Secretary Bonoan has more control over how projects are given out. Mm-hmm. This cannot be done.
1: You mean hindi ka favor na dapat siya ang state witness?
2: He's a central figure, Karen. He controls all the selection of the projects, the budget of the projects, the release of the money, the approval of the bids, mm-hmm. The payment to the contractors, the winning contractors. These are all engineering projects under the DPWH. Now, if you're going to give him immunity, you're already eliminating mastermind. And that will force you to look for a so-called mastermind, assuming there is one.
1: Oh, and I suppose the theory here, as Assistant Ombudsman Mico Clavano has said, diba, si

0: former Speaker Martin Romualdez daw ang mastermind.
1: I mean, but okay, let's entertain his theory. It's ridiculous. How can the mastermind come from Congress? Any of them? To understand how this project works, you must at least be familiar with the bidding process. And the nature of the projects are engineering projects. Now, maybe there is some basis for that theory. If you're looking at a legislator who is intimately familiar with all of that, mm-hmm. the only person that comes to mind is Saldi Co. I'm sorry to say, Mr. Co is a well-known contractor dating back many administrations. Mm. He made his billions there. He's a billionaire in his own right as a government contractor. Then he became a congressman. Meaning to say, even before he became a congressman, he was already intimately familiar with all the procedures and all the players, mm-hmm. all the district engineers. Remember, Karen, these contracts are released per district. There are hundreds of districts all over the country, and all of those districts are under the control and supervision of the Secretary of the Public Works Department.
0: But could it be also to insulate the President, because the DPWH Secretary is the alter ego of the President as a member of his cabinet?
1: Well, who controls the budget, really? Who collects all the money of the government? It's the executive. Who keeps the money? It's the Treasury that's held by the executive. Who apportions and releases the money? It's the executive. Who tells Congress, we want to spend the money, and so this is how we want to spend it? It's the executive through his secretaries. They all submit budgets. It's called the National Expenditure Program. That is brought to Congress, and there Congress reviews it and turns it into a law, the Congress and the Senate, mm-hmm. no? Now, in that process, adjustments are made, and sometimes these adjustments are requested by the departments themselves because there are circumstances that were not considered. For instance, one congressman might say, I had a disaster in my district, so we need to increase the funding for this project, that. Or I had a migration of population because the disaster, the displaced people moved to my district, so we need additional infrastructure.
0: But you're telling me hindi nakokontrol yan ng Congress when they do the bicam and small committee.
1: What I'm saying is that insertions are amendments. Mm. They're just changes to the law. Insertions per se are not bad. Now, what
0: but
1: I'm saying is
0: the ability to release the budget,
1: the control is all in the executive. The only reason that this goes to Congress is because the Constitution says you cannot spend money unless there is a law. So what Congress does is it receives the proposal. How do you want to spend this? We want to spend it this way. Okay, let's make that a law. They pass a law. That becomes the GA, General Appropriations Act.
0: Okay. See, Montulfo recently posted on social media that according to his sources, former Secretary Bonoan has cancer. And to quote Tulfo, the decision to make Bonoan a state witness in the biggest heist of government funds is based on the assumption that a dying man will tell all. Is that sound reasoning?
1: Montulfo said many other things. Let us not forget that there has already been talk about a corporation set up by Secretary Bonoan with his children.
0: Along with the Undersecretary Bernardo.
1: Yes,
0: like they formed a corporation together.
1: That's already open source information. And now you're going to give him immunity and point to Martin Romualdez because why? He had to oversee the approval by the plenary of the budget proposed by the executive. How does this fit? Now, if you were to tell me that your mastermind is Saldi Co., then I would understand why. He's a contractor. Mm-mm. He's been doing this for a long time. Now he's part of the budget process, or he was part of the budget process. It makes sense.
0: Na siya ang mastermind?
1: Yes.
0: But or, pwede ba yun na, I suppose, you're saying the elements are there, being a contractor mm-hmm. and being
1: the circumstances,
0: a congressman.
1: The circumstances. Yeah.
0: Mm-hmm. You're right. The circumstances, yeah. not mm-hmm. the elements mm-hmm. of the crime. No? But what I'm saying is, yung Saldi Co. is not related to the president. I mean, even being committee chairman of Appropriations Committee is based on the selection of former
1: right.
0: Speaker Martin Romualdez.
1: Right.
0: Na kailangan meron ding approval ng Malacanang. I mean, in
1: yes.
0: practice, right?
1: Yes.
0: So, paano namang si Saldi Co. yung makaka-orchestrate ng lahat?
1: Because the ability to make all of this happen happens on the ground. nothing will happen unless you receive the money from the projects. You cannot receive the money from the projects unless you control the bidding. You cannot control the bidding unless you participate. You cannot fix the bidding unless there is somebody in the DPWH who will help you. Mm-hmm. And then you cannot collect until the DPWH approves your work.
0: Yeah.
1: So, and it's, for instance,
0: we're running out of time, yes. So let's wrap up based on two issues. So, with the flood control scandal, ang daming perang nawala, and now I suppose for people, when we talk about fairness, di ba, parang you mean to tell me na si Marcoleta, who received donations that were willingly given to him, will be put to jail na non-bailable, and the same penalty as a plunder case that applies to those that stole hundreds of millions. One, is that fair? And then Senator Alan Peter Cayetano also argued that if accepting private campaign donations can be prosecuted as plunder, many other elected officials could face similar liability. Could this set an important legal precedent for future cases?
1: No, not yet. But the pattern is there. Let's distinguish Marcoleta from Romualdez. No? In the case of Marcoleta, the evidence is all there, provided by he himself. And it will fit a number of situations. It will fit a legitimate electoral expense, which he failed to report. It could also fit plunder, depending on what happens at the trial. Is it harsh that he will be may be jailed without bail? Yes, I agree. But in the first place, he shouldn't have he should have just simply declared it in his source.
0: Then he wouldn't have had this problem. Na, violation of omnibus election code. No?
1: In the case of Romualdez, if you're going to file a plunder case, you have no evidence. Because if you had evidence, you would have had that case going. You've been talking about it for so long. And now you're telling the public, okay, we're going to give Secretary Bonoan immunity because we're asking him to provide evidence against Martin Romualdez. What does that tell us? It sounds like you're manufacturing the evidence. Mm-hmm. That doesn't look good.
0: Yeah. And talagang we're out of time.
1: One last thing. That is a defense against the complaint of selective justice. To even things out, Osige will also go after the president's cousin, so it doesn't look like we're just picking on Mr. Marcoleta. Is the timing of Marcoleta's case bad? Yes, it's bad because there's an impeachment coming up. But what about what you're doing to Martin Romualdez? That's terrible.
0: So you're saying all optics.
1: It's a very sad situation.
0: Thank you so much, Dean Jodroy. I hope we have more time, but balik na lang po kayo ulit next time. Thank you.
1: Thank you, Karen. Thank you, everyone.
0: Whether the case against Senator Rodante Marcoleta is a straightforward anti-corruption prosecution or a politically charged case will ultimately be decided by evidence presented in court. At the same time, the government's decision to turn a former cabinet secretary into a state witness could prove critical in expanding the flood control investigation. And as the impeachment trial of Vice President Sara Duterte draws near, every legal development involving senators will be closely watched for its possible impact on the proceedings. Be informed, be insightful of the news. I'm Attorney Karen Jimeno. Always stay at the forefront.

God is true to His word, always. What do we tell God whenever we pray? In Jesus, we find the true worship of God. Do not be afraid. Rather, be prepared. Each one of us, a member.

member of Christ, each one of us a part of Christ. The word has been exposed. Let us now fulfill it. Ciao, mabuhay. You are watching The Word Exposed. Let us behold Jesus, the Word incarnate, revealing Himself to us in the Sunday readings. We are on the 14th Sunday in Ordinary Time. In today's Gospel, Jesus' prayer teaches us a couple of things. He praises the Father for calling the little ones to faith, enabling them to welcome His teachings unlike the wise and the learned. Then He reveals to them His relationship with the Father. No one knows the Son except the Father, and no one knows the Father except the Son, and anyone to whom the Son wishes to reveal Him. This means that God reveals Himself and we get to know Him through the life and person of Jesus. He concludes with an invitation to come to Him, promising rest and respite to those who labor and are burdened. Jesus, who is meek and humble of heart, will give rest and peace. Only the meek can give peace.

First Reading, a reading from the book of the prophet Zechariah. Thus says the Lord, rejoice heartily, O daughter Zion. Shout for joy, O daughter Jerusalem. See, your king shall come to you. A just savior is he, meek and riding on an ass, on a colt, the foal of an ass. He shall banish the chariot from Ephraim and the horse from Jerusalem. The warrior's bow shall be banished, and he shall proclaim peace to the nations. His dominion shall be from sea to sea, and from the river to the ends of the earth. The word of the Lord.

0: Second reading. A reading from the letter of Paul to the Romans. Brothers and sisters, you are not in the flesh. On the contrary, you are in the Spirit, if only the Spirit of God dwells in you. Whoever does not have the Spirit of Christ does not belong to him. If the Spirit of the one who raised Jesus from the dead dwells in you, the one who raised Christ from the dead will give life to your mortal bodies also through his Spirit that dwells in you. Consequently, brothers and sisters, we are not debtors to the flesh to live according to the flesh. For if you live according to the flesh, you will die. But if by the Spirit you put to death the deeds of the body, you will live. The Word of the Lord.
1: The meek brings peace. I know all of us are searching for peace. Peace in our personal lives, in our families, in our neighborhoods, in our workplaces, in our schools, in our countries, and in the whole world. Everyone wants peace, but what path do we take in order to find peace? In fact, what we are seeing in the world right now seems to point to the fact that we are taking the wrong paths. We have

violence, we have weapons, we have sanctions, we have all of these things, but do they bring peace? True, authentic, and lasting peace. Let us be guided by our readings. It is the one who is meek, the one who brings meekness in his heart that will bring peace. In the first reading from the prophet Zechariah, we are given a prophecy of the coming of the Prince of Peace. I suppose the people who listened to Zechariah were very much excited. They were probably jumping for joy. Finally, someone will bring peace. A people who has gone weary because of violence and war, what will they look for? What will they look forward to? Peace. And imagine a prince who will bring peace. And how is he described? The one who brings peace. The Prince of Peace will come riding a donkey. And we know that in the Bible and even in real life, the donkey is not known for being an animal that you use for fighting. In fact, the donkey is known for its meekness, for being obedient to the master. Sometimes the donkey is even called a beast of burden because you can put on a lot of load on it and it will not complain, but it will work. Now, the king, the Prince of Peace, will come riding on a donkey and he will be meek. So the donkey is almost like a symbol of the meekness of the prince. But according to the prophecy, this meek prince riding on a meek donkey will put to shame the horses of the warriors. And his reign will be from end to end, from sea to sea, meaning it will be pervasive. And it will last. Meekness is the key to authentic peace. And before the meek, even the warriors will be afraid. They will melt. So, dear brothers and sisters, don't think that people who are meek are weak. They are strong. And they will reveal that those who look strong are really weak. In the second reading, St. Paul reminds us of the resurrection of Jesus. Jesus was put to death by the world, or what we call the flesh. But it was the Spirit that raised him back to life. When we look at how the world works, it seems that the forces of the flesh, with all its machinations, with all its tools, are potent. But in the resurrection of Jesus, it is the quiet, simple, but penetrating Spirit that brought the dead back to life. And we who are baptized according to St. Paul, we should not live according to the flesh anymore. If we want to maintain the new life brought to us by Jesus, the Prince of Peace, live by the Spirit. The humble, even sometimes invisible Spirit, but penetrating, conquering death. So, the meek brings peace and new life.

The proclamation of the Holy Gospel according to Matthew. At that time, Jesus exclaimed, "I give praise to you, Father, Lord.

0: Lord of heaven and earth, for although you have hidden these things from the wise and the learned, you have revealed them to little ones. Yes, Father, such has been your gracious will. All things have been handed over to me by my Father. No one knows the Son except the Father, and no one knows the Father except the Son, and anyone to whom the Son wishes to reveal him. Come to me, all you who labor and are burdened, and I will give you rest. Take my yoke upon you and learn from me, for I am meek and humble of heart, and you will find rest for yourselves. For my yoke is easy and my burden light. The Gospel of the Lord.
1: The meek brings peace. As we said already at the beginning of this reflection, the world is longing for peace, for authentic and lasting peace. But where do we go to find it? What are the paths that we should take? It seems that our world is fascinated with the use of force, brute force, blackmail people, force them to do what you want, threaten them, and sometimes even use weapons against them, whether economic sanctions or weapons that kill. But history tells us that those have been proven futile in giving us lasting peace. There are many paths, and our faith tells us that it is meekness that brings peace. In the prophecy of the prophet Zechariah in the first reading, we have the promised Prince of Peace coming to end the wars. Someone who will turn the bows and the weapons of destruction into nothing. But this Prince of Peace will come riding on a donkey, a symbol of meekness. And the Prince of Peace will conquer all the violence through meekness of heart. So, let us not underestimate the meek. They are the ones who are really strong that will conquer all the weapons of war. In the second reading, we have the contrast between the flesh and all its cohorts and weapons and the spirit. The flesh, the world, thought that they had killed Jesus, but it was the spirit quietly, penetratingly brought Jesus back to life. And so we live by the Spirit, and we should not live according to the flesh. The dictates of the flesh, when we follow them, they don't bring peace. They don't bring tranquility. They, in fact, lead to more division, pride, domination. But the Holy Spirit recreates by working quietly, but even death is conquered by the Spirit. Now the Gospel. Jesus praises God the Father for revealing his teachings, his revelation about the relationship between the Father and he. To whom? To the merest children. When the Bible talks about the merest children, the Bible refers to those who are lowly, the humble, those whom the world continues really insignificant, those who are despised by the world because they are dependent on God. They are the meek, the powerless. But according to Jesus, it is those who are meek and little who understood the revelation of who God is in Jesus. Whereas the mighty, the learned, the Pharisees, the scribes, they did not get what Jesus was talking about. In fact, they became quite

negative and even aggressive towards Jesus. That was the approach of the superior group. They thought they were better than the rest. They thought that because of their scholarship and because of their social and cultural and spiritual standing, they could lord it over others. What was the fruit? They were condemning people. They were meticulously looking for faults. They gave people a lot of burden. So the little ones, most of them ignorant, they were the ones who felt tired and weary because of the imposition of those who thought they were the spokesperson of God. But in fact, Jesus said, these who pretend to be the spokespersons and those who pretend to be more knowledgeable than the others, they're the ones who do not know. But the little ones know. Then Jesus addresses them, come to me, you who are weary, you who are tired. Come to me, bear my yoke. Okay, the yoke is a piece of wood that usually ties two animals together so that they will work hard in plowing. Now, if you are tired and weary, you will tell Jesus, I'm already burdened by a yoke and you want me to take your yoke. Well, it is an invitation, be with me. Carry my yoke and I will carry your yoke. And what is that yoke of Jesus? Jesus says, my yoke is easy, my burden is light. Learn from me, for I am meek and humble of heart. My yoke is the revelation of God's love, of God's mercy, and that will give you rest. And it comes from my heart that is meek, not overpowering you, not stepping down on you, but being one with you in littleness. So dear brothers and sisters, being meek means being gentle, humble, respectful towards others, and these are all signs of strength, not weakness. And it is this type of strength that brings peace, because it will not destroy others. It will respect others. It is the strength that becomes weak for the weak. It is the strength of solidarity that brings peace. The word has been exposed. Let us now fulfill it.

Have you read Magnifica Humanitas? It is Pope Leo XIV's first encyclical, which delves into safeguarding the human person in the time of artificial intelligence. It was published in May of this year, which coincided with the 135th anniversary of the promulgation of Rerum Novarum, the encyclical that addressed the economic and social inequalities that stemmed from the Industrial Revolution. This month, we will devote our reflection on Magnifica Humanitas and its third chapter, Technology and Dominance, the Grandeur of Humanity in Light of the Promises of AI. Here, Pope Leo XIV offers us a perspective on AI, which is a product of technological advancement. Like his predecessors, St. Paul VI and Pope Francis, he acknowledges technological progress as valuable, while emphasizing at the same time that it requires careful discernment of the anthropological vision that guides it and the ends it pursues. This is because of the existence of human tendency to let the logic of efficiency, control, and progress

profit alone shape personal, social, and economic decisions. It is prone to abuse and misuse, which can lead to exploitation of creation and dehumanization of peoples. Pope Leo XIV understands that AI as a technology is continuously being developed, even as we speak right now. Thus, he invites us to a twofold commitment. On the one hand, a deepening of scientific research. On the other, the exercise of moral and spiritual discernment. Why is this necessary? The Pope reminds us,

the very name tells us, is artificial. AI models rely on data sets and patterns which it uses to respond to the prompts that we feed it. One of its strengths is speed. For example, an AI model can provide an answer to a complex mathematical problem in mere seconds, which for some might require time and aptitude honed in school. An AI model can quickly generate images and videos according to the specifications and instructions that we give, which otherwise might require long hours of shooting, talent in photography, and collaboration among people. While its speed can make tasks easily done, it strips us of actual experience. Can you still remember the hard work and sense of fulfillment upon solving a mathematical problem? Can you still remember the joy of capturing an unrepeatable scene because you were there witnessing it, because the timing was right? Pope Leo XIV reminds us, AI models do not undergo experiences in the same way that we human beings experience joy, pain, friendship, responsibility, and so on. They cannot discern situations according to moral conscience in the same way that we Christians would. They can imitate or mimic human beings, but they lack the affective, relational, and spiritual perspective through which human beings grow in wisdom. They learn through data processing and feedback, which can be very effective, but does not imply inner growth. AI is and can be a helpful tool for human beings, and like other helpful tools, it calls for a measured and vigilant approach. This is especially true in terms of human relationships and connections. The Pope teaches us,

Depending on one's context, at some point, one may need to utilize AI. With precise instructions which reflect one's knowledge and criticality, it can assist in gathering

0: longer a value. Pag nilayan mo, papano nasisira ang kapayapaan kapag ang pagiging mahinahon ay hindi na mahalaga?
1: Heavenly Father, you have blessed this humble program with a decade of mission on air. You have gifted it with the talents, hard work, and financial support of many generous people, so that as your word is exposed, many more may know, love, and serve Jesus. Lord Jesus, be with us always, your production staff and partners, your viewers and benefactors, that we may not run out of courage, zeal, and charity in fulfilling our mission daily. And when our limitations and weaknesses surface, please ask the Father to send the Holy Spirit to purify us and set our hearts on fire with renewed faith, hope, and love, so we may serve you for many more years to come. Amen.
0: Friends, thank you for your company. We pray that the Word of God would find fulfillment in your life and His blessings be always upon you. And we hope you could be with us again next Sunday here on The Word Exposed.

0: Join us as we follow the money. Every peso has more competition than ever with rising living costs, subscriptions, travel, online shopping, and investing. Something always gets pushed to the bottom of the list. And for many, that's insurance. Now, how is the insurance industry adapting to today's Filipino consumer? Today, we follow the money with Jose Ang, Chief Product Officer of InLife. Good morning, Jose. Welcome to the show.
1: Good morning, Robert. Really great to be here with you this morning.
0: Thanks for joining us this morning. Now, Jose, let's start with this. Now, when we talk about insurance, if insurance is thought to be essential, why does it always lose to online sales, beach trips? Now, is it a Filipino problem or a marketing and awareness problem right now?
1: I feel like it's the latter. And also a little bit mixed into that is capability. Mm-hmm. Because I feel like what really happens for a lot of folks is they understand the need. Mm-hmm. They know they want to save. They know they need that insurance. And it was revealing in the surveys, because we had surveys the past couple of years, both on Gen Xers, Millennials, Gen Zers. And it was the same thing. We need to save. But then capacity comes into play, right? Because you can only stretch your wallet so much every month.
0: Especially today.
1: Yes, right? With the fuel bills, you know, the surprises there, utilities. And then what's left na lang, diba? There isn't much left. Mm-hmm. So, you know, essentials tend to take the priority. Whatever's left in the basket, mm-hmm. that's all you can play with na lang. And the second problem,

0: problem stems from there, diba? If there is a little bit left over, sometimes your first feeling is, I really worked hard for this. I want a break, diba?
1: Yeah.
0: Let me enjoy it also a bit. And then on the flip side, when we are ready to kind of invest that money, put it in somewhere that will make it work for you, it's that barrier of entry, right? Feeling safe enough, now you can put it in a place you trust. Is that there?
1: Yes.
0: And I think it's that education piece, no? Kasi we don't learn about these things in school, di ba?
1: Yes,
0: insurance, when do you hear about it? Nag-work na tayo, di ba? You don't hear it a
1: Plus
0: lot,
1: Plus, when you
0: right?
1: talk about insurance sometimes, kasi when it started, it was just life insurance. Mm-hmm. Parang morbid, no?
0: Yes.
1: I don't want to talk about, you know, mortality and all that. But I like what you mentioned. They know the need. Mm-hmm. But there's such a big gap if on executing on that need.
0: Mm-hmm.
1: So, how do we try to lessen that gap, especially today?
0: I think it's creating that comfort and the literacy and the education piece. No, we don't learn about it formally. Kaya we're less adept into it, right? Banking stuff, we've always picked up on that ever since kids tayo. We hear our parents, but insurance, we don't hear that a lot. So it's really telling that story, and that's something I love about insurers in general. Everyone's doing their piece. You know, there's an insurer reaching out. Takaful, the Muslim Brothers. We also have players focused on literacy for school kids.
1: Yeah.
0: And it's the same thing we do here in InLife. We have a Sheroes program that's focused on women empowerment, how we can bring in insurance as partners to help them really grow not just their businesses, but their outreach plans. We have InLife Foundation also that reaches out to schools to teach them and their families about financial planning. So it's really those things na we need to build up.
1: Yeah.
0: Actually, our latest campaign, major funny, it's called Shawi's Essentials.
1: What?
0: Shawi's Essentials. Yeah, so we have Sharon, brand endorser, and she's literally in the grocery. And you have people going through the grocery and then they're picking up basic necessities.
1: Yeah.
0: May mga tinapay, etc., tuna. And kasama doon, no, yung mga insurance products. Kasi we like telling the story na it sounds scary, but in fact, it's a need.
1: Yes.
0: And it comes bite-sized when needed. No, it is affordable. Just need to talk to the right people. Let them know what you need.
1: Yeah. But why is it that the mindset hasn't really changed from different generations, from the Gen X to the millennials to the Gen Zs. Now, again, they know it's a need, but then at the back of their minds, even my generation, the Gen X, you're the millennial generation, it's still seen kind of like an expense na hindi kailangan right now, especially when we're kind of forced to tighten our belts today.
0: True. I think it also spurs to the fact na it's so intangible, di ba? If you put your money sa banko, nakikita mo siya nandyan, safe sa'yo yan, right? You buy, you go to a trip, you have all of the pictures to create those memories. Pero yung insurance, yung hawak mo lang isang kontrata. And then, di ba, after nan, okay, it's paper, do you really feel that there, right? And I think that's part of the mission of all insurers in the country, you know? Putting out the message that we're here to partner with you, not just in the sad, morbid times na may magkakasakit, may mamamatay, but there are also solutions to protect you, to help you recover, to make retirement easier.
1: Yeah.
0: And I think the critical part there is being able to communicate with the generation as they need to be communicated with, right? So Gen Xers will have a style, millennials will have a style. Fortunately, a lot of the agents across the industry, they're from those generations.
1: Yeah.
0: So madali na eh, may kaibigan ka, pwede kayo mag-usap. But for Gen Zers, right, their kids, they're intimidated, di ba? Lalapitan pa ng tita na parang, oh ito, bumili ka, then it's like, whoa. So it's really communicating to them in the ways that they are receptive to. So being on the right social media outlets, and then also giving them solutions na kasha actually for their generation's budget.
1: So you really have to be creative in terms of, and I've mentioned this before, because we are now at the forefront of attention economy. Attention span right now is getting, di ba? It's getting shorter and shorter, di ba? Yung long form format is parang medyo, it's kind of waning, but it's still there.
0: Yes.
1: But you know, that's why you have like you cut it into reels. cut it into 1 minute, 30 seconds, because you have to get

0: parang you gotta hook them right away.
1: Correct.
0: If not,
1: they're gone.
0: They're gone. Right? How creative? How much has the strategy changed in the insurance industry? I know it. The product itself has evolved. There's so many changes in the initial life insurance. There's so many aspects that's with it, the investment part and all the other parts. But in terms of it evolving into something that people would really want at the end of the day, na talaga, at part the essential na talaga. Correct. It's something that needs to happen.
1: So there are two things I've really noticed just across the industry. You know, first one, operationally. And this is a branding that I find funny because even when we speak to our, you know, other insurers in, say, Japan or in the US, everyone hears the same thing. Yung insurance, napaka-dinosaur, sobrang lumang style. No? And I think that's where technology is really helping us revisit those experiences so that when people come on board, they get a plan, something that will help with their savings, retirement, or health goals. No? It's something that moves smoothly. But at the same time, having teams that also focus on communicating to our clients the way they'd like to. So we have a very young social media team in our company, and I feel it's the same for other companies, so that we're there on TikTok, on Instagram, FB for a little bit older age groups, right? So we're there, we talk, we have the right ages managing that messaging. And it's not all parang serious PR work always. And that's something I found very funny and refreshing, no, with the team I get to work with in life. There are going to be those spiels where there are nice art cards to remind you about the benefits of insurance. And then there are the lighter side posts na they ride on the latest trends. Na medyo nakakatawa. It's like, okay, it's just a very human aspect of the people trying to deliver all of these goods and services. So
0: it's nice to see you know, creating more awareness, looking at the trends. But again, when you look at the wallets, parang hindi pa ma parang it's still kind of hard to get the customers' wallets out and really pay for insurance. But looking at the latest data coming out from the World Bank, it just declared us to be an upper middle income country, no? But if you look at in absolute terms, there's still many that are underemployed, unemployed, uninsured, struggling with inflation. Now, what does this upgrade, this new upgrade by the World Bank, mean to the insurance industry? Does the label change anything, or is this just a number that will just, you know, put at the back of our heads again?
1: I think by and large, these kinds of news are always exciting. Yes. No? Lalo na tayo sa Pinoy, we love hearing positive news.
0: Yes.
1: And it's a nice reinforcement. Kasi sometimes we get too much into our heads also na parang, nako, sobrang kawawa tayo dito sa Pilipinas, parang dami nagkakagulo. But when you hear news like that, no, you start to realize also, you know, the upsides, the improvements.
0: Yes.
1: I feel that strategically from insurers, it's always been clear for, you know, I've hopped around quite a bit, and it's always been quite similar across the board. No? You will have different niches of people with different capacities to purchase insurance, and you want to make sure that you target each of those niches.
0: So different strategy for different...
1: Correct. And like you said, diba, if budget is always going to be the concern, you want to make sure you have solutions that hit that, right? It was on your show also, we saw those statistics, right? I think 1,200 pesos per Filipino spend on insurance per year on average across the Filipinos, right? So that's about 100 pesos. And, you know, do we have something in that range for 100 pesos a year, two a year?
0: So something 5, in the 000. Pipeline.
1: Yes, so those are the things that I imagine all of us insurers across the industry are making
0: affordability
1: sure we
0: talaga. But also one aspect that seems to be a stumbling block in the insurance industry is the trust gap. Now, insurance carries two reputations. Yeah. The relative who corners you at the reunion, and the company that profits off people's fear. Because, you know, when you talk about insurance, sometimes they don't want to talk about it because there's some people think it's kind of morbid to talk about your mortality when you're still alive, you're still young. But which one is harder to shake, and how do you fight it?
1: I feel the latter is harder to shake, no? Because when they think of you as a corporation that's only there for death, for negative stuff, and then you're there to profit off of that. Parang hirap to bridge that gap kasi.
0: Plus, when we're young, we think we're untouchable.
1: Correct, also, diba? Right?
0: Invincible. Na parang, no,
1: so it's really
0: I don't need
1: putting
0: this,
1: out so, diba, that story na parang, no, you do need it. Yeah. And I find that quite uplifting kasi I feel like everyone, almost everyone in the room will have that Facebook friend na naging agent somewhere. Yeah. Mm-hmm. And they will have a post from time to time na, oh, we heard of a client, nagkasakit bigla, nagkaroon ng benefit, na save yung family. And I feel like that's the essential thing that we wanna tell our clients, no? Na as a company, we're not here lang for morbid things. Yeah. We are your partners in life. We can give you the solutions you need for savings, retirement, education. And that's something I love about being in a mutual company that's fully Filipino-owned. Everything generated within the company goes back to Filipinos. We make the economy boom and work, just like other insurers, but everything really back. And because it's a mutual company, see, in life, now this is an interesting thing. We don't have shareholders in the typical sense. Now you have major corporations buying stocks in the company. Okay. Our owners are actually our policyholders. Kaya from the get-go, yung number one priority in life, which our CEO always reminds us before we launch anything or do anything, is that going to benefit the policyholders most? And is it going to be best value for them?
0: So a different kind of vision, now more personal basis na parang we're not really here for, although it is a business for profit, but that's just parang icing on the cake.
1: Correct,
0: parang
1: correct.
0: We're here, it's part of the help that we're giving, trying to take out that fear. Is that
1: correct,
0: the strategy
1: correct.
0: Right now?
1: Yes, and that's really the story we like to remind them. We're here, we're your partners. That's why there was this campaign launched, Love in Life. You know, paulit-ulit, there's this jingle, Loving in Life, and it's because we all want to live our lives as carefree as possible. And we're, you know, a fun partner to have there because we will have solutions to go along the different parts of your journey. And I think essentially that's what every Filipino wants naman eh, di ba? We are a fun-loving nation. Gusto natin masaya.
0: Take out the morbid thoughts,
1: take out the morbid thoughts, di ba? Just in case may masamang mangyari, nandito kami.
0: In case lang
1: just
0: naman.
1: Just in case. Oh. But otherwise, marami din tayong magagawa together na you can enjoy with us your life.
0: Parang peace of mind rin, right?
1: Which is the most, I feel, important mission of every insurer, di ba? Yeah. Yung peace of mind is priceless, di ba?
0: Oh, yes.
1: Nakatulog ka sa gabi na alam mong okay yung pamilya mo, okay yung loved ones mo, di ba? Walang sabit. I feel like that's the number one thing.
0: I know, so we still have a lot to discuss. Very interesting now, especially yung evolution ng insurance, no? From traditional and now trying to create more creative ways to get the younger generation in it. As early as possible, but we'll be right back. Keep following the money.

0: Welcome back to Follow the Money. Still with us is Jose Ang, Chief Product Officer of InLife. Now, Jose, we have this question from a viewer. Many policyholders today say they're losing money on their VOLs. This is one thing that has evolved in insurance where there's an investment part of that insurance. Now, with that component, now, part of a VOL is invested in funds, let's say, depending on the, let's say,
1: the risk appetite,
0: the risk appetite
1: local,
0: of your
1: global,
0: insurance. But
1: correct.
0: Why is it falling right now, and how is that affecting the industry in terms of people trying to get in trying to not only protect themselves but also trying to earn from this?
1: So there are two trends we are seeing right now in the industry because of this. Now, the first one is a lot of educating, especially those who sell insurance. Yung mga VUL, especially the ones where you have to pay multiple years, right? I think those are where we hear so many heartbreaking talaga na horror stories na pinasok ko, 5 years, nagbayad ako, 8 years.
0: For the benefit of our viewers, so before we expound on that, Jose, for those who don't really know what a VUL is, the variable unit linked products that's embedded in the insurance, what is it, and

0: What are the benefits, and how do you explain that to your clients?
1: So this is a plan where you buy insurance. You can typically select how much insurance you want, mm-hmm. given the amount you mm-hmm. want to pay. So it's very flexible kasi kung may budget ka, 10,000 a year, mm-hmm. 20,000 a year, and you want protection maybe mm-hmm. 10 times of that, 200,000, 500,000, yeah. you can customize it that way. Yeah. And what makes it interesting is because a lot of your funds tend to be invested in your selected mm-hmm. option. No? You can choose from local bonds, yeah. equities, or global ones. Yeah. You can potentially see your money grow while enjoying protection. Mm-hmm. So yun yung parang pinaka-pitch ng mga VUL na to. And I think the tricky part there is sometimes it will be sold as investment, yeah. baka explain. But in truth, because such a large amount of protection was purchased, mm-hmm. what happens is, syempre, with that protection, you will have insurance charges. What really happens is, over time, because the insurance charges are so much larger pala, nauubos yung funds, no? And it doesn't help na medyo flat pa yung Philippine economy, yeah. so a lot of the local funds didn't quite perform. So, really to that, my feeling talaga is a lot of education has happened across the industry. Mm. We like reminding any sellers of VUL plans to really have honest conversations with your clients, no? Kung pang investment siya, choose a very small death benefit for the plan so that it really doesn't get a lot of insurance charges. Mm-hmm. By and large, by the 8th, 9th year, you'll probably be fully invested and growing like expected. And if it is for protection, because there are clients who really want large protection, you know, you can really get into that. Yung mga breadwinners, yes. right? So that is something that we like to remind. No? It's really re-educating what's the purpose mm-hmm. and how to use it properly.
0: Mm-hmm. But besides the education mm-hmm. part, no? That, like financial literacy mm-hmm. to that. How do you get them to say that, I'll invest in insurance with BUL rather than going directly to the money market? Mm-hmm. I'm going to go buy bonds here from the government or go to the stock market and look at the different stocks that I can
1: purchase
0: because the UITFs. Is it more local? Are they invested more in local or can it also be put in global funds?
1: So there's a broad swath, no? But uh-oh. Typically, we see most of those coming in now going into global funds because they are really seeing 20-30% growth, particularly if you're in semiconductors, technology. Mm. There is a lot of growth on that front. Na sulit naman kasi yung market natin locally, medyo flat. So it does create that access. Mm. That's a nice pitch. But also, we just need to make sure na akma siya sa risk appetite. That's why the second thing that the industry has also been doing has, besides that VUL, which tends to be the most popular product, there are a slew of what we call traditional products. Mm-hmm. Itong mga products, you know, if you're looking for savings, interest growth, yeah. it's all guaranteed. Yeah. And that's what we're seeing in
0: may
1: the industry.
0: May mga guarantee. Kasi usually pag VUL, mm-hmm. sabi, it's
1: there's
0: not,
1: nothing guaranteed.
0: There's nothing guaranteed, right? Uh-oh. So now, for those, because the UITFs, they're not really performing well mm-hmm. right now. So, when you talk to your current clients, how do you get them to stay instead of the because in the money market it's a lot yes. of competition. You have the banks, you have the fintechs, you have other insurers also, and even the crypto space are fighting correct. For the same peso that the insurance companies are also trying fighting to get. And especially now, it's the penetration is very low. Mm-hmm. At let's say 10-18% absolute terms, but in terms of premiums, it's only around 2-4%. So, in this kind of cutthroat industry, Jose, who is the real competitor? Apathy. People are more apathetic now about, and people will say, "I'll just choose to buy nothing at all. I'll just, put the money somewhere because I have to tighten my belts. I'll just buy experience."
1: I feel that's the case. It's the apathy or maybe the fear also that comes with it that is the true challenge. Because when you think about it, like you mentioned, the Philippines, 2% of GDP, 1.8 to 2% of GDP yes. goes into insurance. Mm-hmm. If you compare to countries like Malaysia and Thailand, and these industries started a lot later than ours, ours started way earlier, they're already at 4 to 5%. Mm-hmm. And then you have countries like Singapore,
0: so small,
1: through to
0: no?
1: Thailand, no? That's a 9 to 15% sila. Mm-hmm. I'm sorry, Singapore, South mm-hmm. Korea. So when you see these countries, there is a lot of leg room, mm-hmm. no? Between all of us different players to really grow and protect more Filipinos. And I think na that's the space we're seeing as a financial services industry. Mm-hmm. We all want to reach more Filipinos and help them reach financial independence. And the trickiest bit that we see there is really just making sure that we also remind people that there are perks to being in the insurance industry. So by law, in both the insurance code and the BIR tax code, typically your insurance benefits are tax-free. Mm. So yung 20% withholding tax that you usually see na kinakaltas when you have your time deposits, other bank instruments, but you see those auto charges coming in every month, di ba, sa mga kasa.
0: But on that part, that yung part, awareness, mm-hmm. hindi pa siya masyadong malakas. Not people are, not a lot of people really know about that kind of benefit. But looking inward now on yourself, Jose, you sell protection for a living. You create the kind of products that you think that the generations really need right now. But for you, what's one financial decision personally in your own life that's non-negotiable? You know, a real answer, not what we learn in textbooks.
1: So I'm one of those folks. Now we do want to reach financial independence as soon as possible. Mm-hmm. I think in almost every survey, so retire by 50, diba? Yeah. Happy na after. figured out my magic number to support that goal, and it's the decision to make sure I meet my monthly target of what I am able to put aside that really rises to the top, so that with the instruments available in both the banking industry, in digital fintechs, or in the insurance industry, we're able to deploy those savings and then really build up retirement. So for me, that was the key thing. Figuring out my number and then making sure we hit that month on month, year on year, so that you know we reach those goals na comfortable tayo by the time we want to be financially independent. Mm-hmm. We want to reach the stage in life kasi na we're not just working because we have to, we're working because it's what we find fun. Mm. And then the money does all the heavy lifting.
0: Now, if we look at the insurance industry, one sector that has not really been tapped are the lower middle income class, those who are, really don't have savings. Are there products today in the insurance industry that can tap those who, let's say, with 100 pesos lang kaya nila? Mm-hmm. Pero insured na sila. Meron bang ganun?
1: You know, credits to the Insurance Commission. Mm-hmm. They really pushed out micro-insurance as a priority. Mm-hmm. And you'll
0: so
1: see a lot of these.
0: No,
1: kahit papaano. So even for InLife, a lot of other players also. You'll see shops on Lazada, GCash, all affordable. On the InLife
0: so
1: end, meron naman. And we're quite excited kasi we are going full force. Yeah. Seeing what we can do across
0: but still
1: stretch.
0: A lot to do. I wish we had more time to discuss. There's so much to talk about how to get people back into insurance. But we have the segment called Rapid Fire Segment. Just answer yes or no. No need to explain.
1: Got it.
0: Let's start with this. Should every working Filipino have life insurance by age 25?
1: Yes.
0: Okay. Is life insurance still necessary if you're single?
1: Yes.
0: Okay. Now, can emergency savings replace insurance? Yes or no?
1: No.
0: If you only have money for one, investing or insurance? San?
1: Insurance.
0: Okay. Can you finally be secure? Financially be secure without insurance? Yes or no?
1: No.
0: And finally, let's say, strip away the title, the company that you're working for, the product lines that you're creating. Let's follow the money. If your own family had nothing left but what you personally protected, would that be enough?
1: Fortunately, yes. Fortunately, yes.
0: But not everybody can say that. No?
1: But not everyone can say that. And that's really the mission, diba? Yeah. Mm-hmm. We want to make sure everyone has a lifetime for good so that they're all happy, secure, and they can live their lives the best way they want to.
0: Mm. And just a short question, finally, for those watching right now, quick advice.
1: Leverage technology. Talk to ChatGPT, talk about your income every month, your cash flows, how best to reach your financial savings goals. And with that, really figure out a plan. together with it so that you can reach your financial independence. We're a happy partner, a lot of good partners in the Philippines, because in the end, that's all we really want to do, diba? Right? An awesome Philippines where everyone has peace of mind at night and they can live their

Asuncion Saraspi and family, Nene Ordoñez and family, Justin Pontino, Gigi Carlos, Mariel Tolentino, and Alex Ayala. And for all the intentions, sent to our Facebook pages at JESCOM and Radio Katipunan.

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